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0: Burns, a hurried shot blocked out in front. Avalanche get to it. They fire one. That's blocked as well. Grabbing it, McKinnon. McKinnon a shot. Kick save, Ballstead. And he's got it for a whistle.
1: 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Colin, we're going to call an audible here. Matt Zuccarello is ready to address the media, so we're going to go to Ball Arena one last time and check in with number 36 following the Game 5 defeat.
2: Yeah, it's it's just empty, you know, like we're I think we all battled so hard, you know. Obviously, I think you gotta keep going when it's 3-9, and we kind of maybe stop playing a little bit, making those plays that we made in the first. And I don't know, it's hard. We're playing a hell of a good team when they had some surges, you know, some momentum. We ride it out, and obviously things, you're up 3-0, you in the playoffs, you feel like you should win that game. And I thought for most part we kind of defended well. They got some outside shots, and obviously there's some breakdowns, and Wally has played a hell of a game. So, but no, that one stings for sure.
3: Yeah. How what happened offensively in the last periods? I mean, you know, is it?
2: I think it's a combination of, you know, you're thinking too much, don't give them anything, and you start maybe don't make the plays that you need to make against a good team like this. And you know, the human brain works sometimes like that. You know, you too worry about not letting goals in that you forget about playing the game at times. So I think that, at least that's what you feel when you, because I think we were came out flying and did a hell of a job and the way we wanted to play. And but you know, at the end of the day, you got to give them credit as well. You know, that's a good team over there with a hell of a good players. So, but no, I think it's just that offensive mind, keep going, get 4-0, get 5-0 if you can, instead of being on the cautious side.
3: Mm-hmm. Do you, you mentioned this was empty. I mean, what was it like in here after the game? I mean, you guys worked so hard to get to this point. One of the best teams in franchise history.
2: I mean, to be honest with you, I think everyone feels empty right now. You know, it's not the finish that we wanted. We knew it was going to be a tough series. I don't know. It's hard to explain right after a game like that. You know, where you're an older group, you know, that these chances doesn't come that often. And so I think it's just empty. But you know what? We battle our asses off, all of us.

0: back checking, hitting, blocking shots. Just lacked a little bit of that offensive minus in the last two periods, and that sucks, but yeah.
1: Thanks, Matt.
2: There you go. Matt Zuccarello with the media. That can't be easy to fire off, answer questions after just a bad, tough way to see the season end. You're riding high with a 3-0 advantage after one period of play, four consecutive goals, including the overtime game winner. Not only do you lose the game, you lose the series, and the season is done. We'll wrap it up next and get you ready for Wild Fan Line. Get on board. We'd love to have you. 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Following myself, including myself and Pat Micheletti, will do it after this break. 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

0: Obviously, you're a little bit more comfortable with a two-goal lead when the goalie's out, but, I mean, you're still up 3-2. I would have taken that, you know, before the game. Ultimately, like, it could have been, you know, we win a puck battle, we ice it down, and that's the game. It could have went that way, too. Not the way it went.
1: The voice of Quinn Hughes inside that Wild locker room following the 4-3 overtime loss to the Colorado Avalanche. Nico Sturm, first career multi-point game. Marcus Johansson, 4 goals on the playoffs, 3 against the Colorado Avalanche. Tonight adds his 20th of his National Hockey League postseason career. Got the Wild off and running right off the bat, but in the end, it's all for naught. Despite getting a pair of goals from Nick Foligno in that first period, the Avalanche storm back, get 4 in a row, including Natchez, setting up Kulak with the overtime game winner. Wild lose tonight and are done for the season. So that's a wrap on another season of Minnesota Wild hockey. Joe gave a ton of thank yous around, so I'll just echo a lot of those, including the best group that you could ask to work with. Not only Colin Landsteiner tonight here, Alexis Huss on most nights as well, and Zach Halverson does a great job for us in so many different ways. It's not fun to compliment him and thank him, but I guess I have to. And this time I actually mean it. Thanks to those guys, best crew you could ask for. Joe and Tom, phenomenal to work with. Aaron Sickman, Jackson Riebel, Dylan Daniel do a great job from a PR standpoint, helping us in so many ways behind the scenes. I can't even begin to elaborate. Chad Abbott, a great job from iHeart. And our entire Minnesota Wild Radio Network group that joins us across the great state of hockey and beyond. 50 stations strong, the largest and best network in the National Hockey League, and dare I say, best network in all of sports. Thanks to all of them for another season of Minnesota Wild Hockey, and most importantly, thanks to you for listening to Wild Hockey wherever you are across the great state of hockey. This state of hockey has no borders, but we love our neighbors to the north, east, west, and south, but especially those of you here within the borders of Minnesota. 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Up next, we got Wild Fan Line on most of these same stations. 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Myself and Pat Micheletti taking your calls and probably your angst next after a short pause. 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
10: The Minnesota Wild lose Game 5 of their best-of-7 Western Conference semifinal series to the Colorado Avalanche 4-3 in overtime, putting an end to the Minnesota Wild's season. Tommy Fox with you from the 740 The Fan Studios. It was a strong start for the Minnesota Wild. 3 goals in the first period until Colorado, no pun intended, put on an avalanche of goals, 4 unanswered goals to be exact, including the game winner by Brett Kulak in overtime, sending Colorado to the conference finals with a 4-3 win in Game 5. The Avalanche will take on the winner of the Anaheim-Vegas series. Vegas leads that series 3-2, Game 6 tomorrow evening in Anaheim. Friday evening, the Minnesota Timberwolves will take on the San Antonio Spurs in Game 6 of their Western Conference semifinal series. 8 o'clock will be the pregame show on 104.7 KFGO FM, as we'll have Minnesota Twins baseball on the mighty 790 KFGO AM and 94.1 KFGO FM as Minnesota starts a 3-game weekend series against the Milwaukee Brewers. 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
23: I mean, no one's gonna watch NFL for that. It's gonna be on Netflix. It's got it. It's that's.
22: Oh, it's, this on, is oh, it's Netflix. On Netflix.
23: We don't know that yet, but I'm telling you, it's gonna be on a streaming service.
22: Well, I would love it.
23: Prime.
22: So I think it's fascinating that that game is on Prime. By the way, I think it makes it a more difficult watch. Yeah, I think the idea of the game is going to be entertaining for sure. It'll get our whistle wet in terms of, you know, meaningful college basketball in November. Kind of hard. It's kind of an oxymoron.
23: Caden Boozer's back. Braylon Mullins is back. We can fire Mullins. That up. That'd be a good bit of fun. So you have that. In terms of what's next, what if you could attend any of these games, Linnell? Which playoff rivalry do you find most appealing this coming year? Would it be the Chiefs' visit to the new Bills Stadium, where the Chiefs are going to play the Bills? Obviously. You have the Lions visiting Buffalo, the first Thursday night game in Week 2, by the way. That's the first game in that stadium. The AFC Championship rematch, the Patriots hosted the Broncos. And then you got Rams, Seahawks, Packers, Bears. I mean, watching Ravens, Steelers without John Harbaugh and Mike Tomlin on either sideline is going to be interesting.
22: Strange. I'm eager to see that first Thursday nighter of the season, man. I'm eager to see the Bills open up their new stadium and stop a mud hole in the damn Detroit Lions. This is the last dance for the Detroit Lions. Remember I said it. Jared Goff's cap hit balloons to something untenable next season. If they don't figure it out this year and they've lost some pieces, their slot corners now in Washington, pass rush is taking a little bit of a hit, Penei Sewell's flipping the left tackle. There's a lot of change going on in the D, is what I would say, in the Motor City. So I'm interested to see that.
23: Speaking of Netflix, Netflix just announced the roster of its newest season of The Quarterback Show. We'll get to that in just a second. 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

0: Linnell Willingham.
1: Linnell, simple question to open the hour. Cleveland 117. I will. Cleveland 117, Detroit 113. Detroit up 9 with 3 minutes to go in regulation, losing the basketball game in OT to fall behind 3-2 in the series. This series going back to Cleveland, a chance for the Cavaliers to close things out after trailing in the series at one time 2-0. Did Cleveland win this game or did Detroit lose it?
2: Josh, despite you trying to discredit James Harden, Donnie mentioned the Cavs at every turn, my friend, the answer to your question is the Cavaliers won this game. The level of resiliency they showed throughout the course of this game, on the road, in hostile territory, trying to get the road playoff bugaboo off of their back, trying to flip the narrative here in real time, they earned it by way of Jared Allen, Evan Mobley, Donovan Mitchell, and James Harden. And, oh, Max Strus, waiting for the hot tag, wham, came in and gave you 20 off the bench. I thought this was a total team effort from Cleveland tonight, and I think their ability to overcome and not listen to the noise and the hubbub, despite being down in the waiting moments, like they got kahunas, man. Sam Cassell meme for what we saw from the Cavs tonight. It was gutsy to me.
1: Neither of these teams deserve to make the conference final. Shoot them both into the sun. 310-840-4910. Let's go to noted Detroit basketball fan. Detroit basketball! Mr. Positive, who I can't imagine that.
2: I honestly don't even know if I need to hear from him this early in the show.
1: In Detroit, Mr. Positive, how are you?
3: Oh, my God. Boom shakalaka. Oh, Josh Linnell, devastated. But real quick, Josh, on Friday nights, when you do your Elvis impersonation, when I get on the air, it's fantastic. You should see the feedback that I get in private message. They love it. You are a showman, my friend. But, hey, we're devastated. Oh, my God. We couldn't even do it for Eminem and Curtis Jackson, a.k.a. 50 Cent.
2: To you, Mr. Positive.
3: Yes, yes. And, I mean, we're crying in Detroit. We're livid. We can't believe it. We were supposed to win this
2: series. I'll be honest, Mr. Positive.
3: It's tough.
2: I mean, there was a hot debate about whether or not we were going to let you on right now because I think you're very emotional right now. The game just wrapped up. I wanted to give you more time to cool off, but you have come in guns a-blazing per usual.
1: It was the saddest. It was the saddest boom shakalaka I've ever heard.
3: Yeah. And I mean, here's the thing. Cade Cunningham had to do it all by himself. We didn't have Duncan Robinson to spread the floor. You know, we made some errors at the end. Oh, my God, we're looking at this, and you should see.
2: Mr. Positive, people
3: were calling me. They were crying. I mean, oh, my God, you
2: Mr.
3: guys.
2: Positive. Didn't basketball Nostradamus Linnell Willingham tell you the other night when Cleveland won that game that the series was in a stranglehold at this point, that was the game that turned the tide? I said it the other
1: you
2: night.
1: You also said that the series was over at 2-0 either, Linnell
2: I did,
1: Willingham.
2: But I was then presented with new information, and like the astute radio host that I am, I get presented with more facts.
1: You can't do a victory lap after you were dead wrong at the start.
2: Don't call
1: you
2: it a lap.
1: New information.
2: Call it victory. Call it victory vamu. Whatever that. Don't call it a victory lap then. But
1: this guy's in pain, and you're dunking on him right now.
3: Yeah.
1: That's what you're doing.
2: I mean, I just want to tell him how T.I. is. That's all.
1: Hey, at least the Lions, you know.
3: Oh, geez.
1: Are coming.
3: They're not going to go anywhere this year either. This is just Detroit sports.
2: This is what I'm saying. Now the Lions.
3: Well, oh, my God.
2: The Lions now have to catch a stray because the Pistons folded tonight. This is why I didn't want to bring him on this early. He's emotional. He's saying things that I know he doesn't mean.
1: Shakalaka, Mr. Positive.
2: Mr. Positive, we've got about one more before I go.
1: We are going to spend a good bit reacting to this game in about 10-15 minutes. We have Cade Cunningham and JB Bickerstaff bickering about the no call at the end of regulation that we'll get to in just a bit. You'll hear that sound shortly. 310-840-4910. Apparently, the phone lines are just littered with depressed basketball fans. Like, Joe's in Indy and is a Pistons fan, and he's bummed out, and he's coming to us. Like, I want to view this show as kind of like a therapy couch of sorts, where I'm asking you about your mother, and you're talking to me about all
2: Pistons
1: the
2: fans. I'll say this. Don't come looking to me for sympathy or empathy. I told you your fate the other night. That's why you listen nightly, to hear what's going to happen to your team.
1: Let's go to Joe. Joe, hello.
2: And Joe, I feel bad, but you knew better.
0: I appreciate this therapy couch. Look, I by no means do I think we were a 60-win team, but you got to take it series by series. And this series should be over. We should have won this series by now if it wasn't for JB Bickerstaff. And here's why. No. I knew that was going to get some laughs. We're up 2-0. We go to Cleveland, and we're winning in the fourth quarter. And he refuses to put in Paul Reed, and he plays Jalen Duren. And Jalen Duren has been historically bad in this playoffs. And you end up losing game three. Game four, we get killed. That's fine.
1: Well, hold on a sec. You got your wish tonight. They took him out of the game.
2: B-ball Paul is the savior. B-ball Paul is supposed to be the savior for the 60-win Pistons. I mean, come on, guy. Are we serious?
0: No, come on. No. He's been playing great in the playoffs. Yes. I did get my wish. He played in the fourth quarter, but it was too late. It's almost like JB knows that Duren is worse, but he waited till we were losing going into the fourth to put him in. It was too late.
2: He didn't want to lose,
0: but there's a player, I think it's the front office telling him, you got to play this guy because we're about to pay him $40 million and we're going to set our franchise back.
2: Can I be honest? We appreciate the call. I now know how I sounded for years as a delusional Commander fan trying to justify things that were happening. Here at Pistons fans tonight, I mean, you guys have – you're blaming everybody but who you should blame.
1: Linnell, these people are in pain. You would be
2: the
1: worst therapist ever.
2: Hold on. You're up 9 points. Cade Cunningham, brother, we've anointed you. We're talking about you as one of the best players in this sport, 25 or younger, and you blow a 9-point lead. You're the point guard. You make sure.
1: You just gave Cleveland all the credit for coming back, and now you're bashing Detroit? Which one is it?
2: Both. I'm having my cake, nom, nom, nom, nom, and eating it too, Josh Graham.
1: You're telling people, I'm Linnell. You come to me, I'll tell you what's happening. You said the series is over after 2-0, and now you're dunking on callers who are saying, I'm bummed. Well, you should have listened to me last night.
2: You miss a day, you miss a lot. That's what I'm saying about what sports night. You miss
1: a day. I'm just trying to figure it out.
2: You miss a lot. But no, like Cade Cunningham, like can we point some fingers at Cade Cunningham though? Like Jalen Duren's gonna wear it, but like I've been saying that the entire postseason, he's been an utter disappointment. Numbers are literally sliced in half. We were talking about this guy being third team All NBA. Yeah. My ass, Cade Cunningham's leading the NBA in turnovers.
1: I will give you
2: credit
1: in the postseason where you deserve it, and you deserve it in recognizing the Pistons' lack of a second scoring option months ago. In saying that this team wasn't going to be a team that goes to the finals despite what their record is. You deserve credit there. You deserve no credit when it comes to predicting anything in this series. Nothing. None. So you deserve credit
2: another day.
1: In calling the Pistons months ago. Let's go to Jim, who's in New Hampshire.
2: Jimbo!
1: Hey, Jim.
4: Hey, good morning, guys. You know what? This did not surprise me with the Cavs. Really, I think Detroit could have been a fourth seed. You know, there's better teams in the East. And I think the Cavs are going to pull it out. I think it's going to be Cavs and Spurs. That's what I hope.
2: Wow. You got the Cavs over the Knickerbockers?
4: These Detroit fans, they don't miss the positive. They feel bad. But you know what? I'm a Celtics fan. How do you think we feel?
2: With all your banners hanging up in the rafters, you don't get to feel bad. You're a Celtics fan. You're a winner.
1: No one's going to feel bad for Boston fans, but I will say, Jim, it's been a rough go with the Vrabel situation and the Red Sox firing their manager and the Celtics and the Bruins both losing on their home ice and home court, respectively, in round one.
2: Did you mention Mike Vrabel?
1: I hear you, but Jim, yeah,
4: well, you know what?
1: I did. No one's going to feel sorry for you, unfortunately.
4: No, there's this generation here, you know, these people, these kids are used to it, you know? I mean, I grew up in the 70s, you know, where
1: You're like Bane telling people, I was born in the darkness, 86 years without a title. All right,
4: yeah,
1: appreciate
4: going to
1: the call. Thanks, Jim. Good to hear from you.
2: Jeez.
1: Well, I guess, yeah, Washington's not fantastic.
2: I know what it's like. That's why I can relate to these people.
1: Well, the hockey team, too. Oh, wait. If you like basketball, if you like hockey or baseball, you're happy in D.C. If you like the football and the basketball team first, not so much.
2: Means there are a lot of unhappy people walking around the nation's capital.
1: Let's do one more. Bert is in Baltimore. Bert, where are you on Pistons Cavs?
2: This call is only going to go one or two ways.
5: I was calling to welcome you back after your vacation, but while I was in hold, I just received breaking news out of New York NBA headquarters.
1: Oh boy.
5: The New York Knicks have been declared winners of the Eastern Conference and will advance directly to the NBA Finals.
1: I agree with you. I got that same press release. It's crazy.
5: Welcome back,
1: man. As you did.
5: Thanks, guys.
1: Thanks, Bert. Appreciate it. I like to imagine that Bert from Baltimore is actually Bert Jones, the great Baltimore Colts quarterback from the 70s, number 7, rocket arm, could sling it. Years before another.
2: You talking about a quarterback
1: seven,
2: from the 70s having a rocket arm?
1: Yeah. A few, like 5 years before, they drafted another number 7 rocket arm quarterback that decided he didn't want to go play in Baltimore, unfortunately.
2: Oh, John.
1: Yeah. So, yeah, times have changed a little bit. So,
2: yeah, they have. We have athletes playing football now.
1: On the NFL front, we're less than 24 hours away from Westwood One's NFL schedule release show. Learn the schedule from 8 to 10 p.m. in its entirety with Scott Graham, which is the name of my dad, but not my dad hosting. That would be fun if it was my dad and Mike Golick hosting this show. That'd be great. You should expect NFL stars throughout the program, including Seahawks champion Leonard Williams dropping by. Again, the NFL schedule release show, 8 to 10 p.m., then you can catch us later Thursday night with our lead Westwood One play-by-play voice, Kevin Harlan, joining us to break things down. So that should be a good bit of fun.
2: It's time for a Dodgers alert. Shohei Ohtani tonight. 7 scoreless. I mean, 8 punch-outs. Still what he does. I just got the tweet notification from Bob Nightingale. So
1: Do you do these Dodger updates when he's in like this massive drought without home runs?
2: No,
1: and the Dodgers aren't even in first place in the AL, NL West, and the Giants are doing their weird celebrations after beating you.
2: Dodgers alerts are only positive. Why? You hear that? They're only positive. Josh Graham
1: didn't know that.
2: Only positive.
1: Los Doyers. I do appreciate that imaging from Oliver. That was great.
2: Yeah.
1: How did it go again? Play it one more time, Oliver.
2: Dodgers alert. Dodgers alert. Yeah.
1: Tremendous.
2: Shout out to Westwood One, baby.
1: Imaging.
2: Westwood One! I've been waiting to do that for a while.
1: JB Bickerstaff.
2: Oh, I can't wait.
1: And Cade Cunningham. Heated. After tonight's loss,
2: they need to stop crying.
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0: and Linnell Willingham.
1: Linnell Willingham, we're learning, is not a very good therapist for Detroit basketball fans. And even though he says he has respect for the industry, even though he dunked on Mike Vrabel's one-day outing, getting some counsel, trying to save his family, shout out to Brian Kelly, he hasn't been very kind to Detroit fans who are depressed. So we'll see if things improve for the Pistons. Let's see if things improve for Linnell the therapist, as Derek in Detroit wants in. Before we get to J.P. Biggerstaff and Cade Cunningham's reaction to a no-call at the end of regulation, Derek, would you describe your feeling as depression, anger, sadness? Where are you at right now?
2: Anger mixed with depression. Number one, I'm making short and simple. Thank you, guys. First time caller, long time listener. Appreciate the show.
1: Thanks.
2: J.P. Biggerstaff, I believe he needs to go. Like, before we had Carlisle, he was good. We was going to the playoffs, but once we fired him, we won a championship. And I believe the same move needs to be to happen with Biggerstaff. And two, Kay needs to develop a post game. If he develops a post game to where he can kick out, that could change the offense instead of the pick and roll to where they're
3: He can't even.
2: So if he develops the post game, he can turn into maybe a Jordan, a Shea, or a Kobe and take the team to a different height. That's just my opinion. So that's all I have.
3: Can I make a basketball point here for a second? I think the one thing I've saw with Kay Cunningham, and this is our two young stars, learning how to navigate the waters of the postseason. We saw it with Anthony Edwards. We've seen it with Kay Cunningham. When they're getting double teamed, you're seeing San Antonio bring the double team at half court. You're seeing Cleveland bring the double team at half court. When you get rid of the basketball, you can't just stand there. You have to relocate. You have to continue to move. It's something that Ant hasn't done consistently, something that Cade hasn't done consistently. Makes you wonder, like, are y'all out of shape? Like, are you sucking wind? Because, like, why are you – you're screwing your offense by being stagnant and not moving after you make that initial pass out of the double team.
1: J.J. Anthony writes in, Oscar Thompson should have shot free throws in the final 2 seconds before OT. That's the focus of the post-game sound. Let's go to J.P. Biggerstaff first, his reaction to that end of regulation sequence.
4: So he fouled Asar. It's bad. I mean, clear. He trips him when he's going for a loose ball. In the game situation, you know, that's tough.
1: Okay. Now let's go to Cade Cunningham, who had thoughts on the matter as well.
5: We all saw the play. I think it's pretty clear it was a foul. He has the ball in his possession. He's running forward. He gets tripped up. That's a foul. It's been a foul the whole rest of the game. Wasn't a foul that time, but close game. I mean, nobody wants to make that call, I guess. Everybody just wants to, you know, allow the game to sort itself out. So nobody wants to interfere with it whenever it should have been a foul.
3: You know what? Instead of those two even... This is my thing. I see a team-wide mentality issue with the Detroit Pistons right now. When the head of your snake, after your last loss, is out in front of the media crying, bitching, moaning, and groaning about referees, I think there's a trickle-down effect that has on the rest of your team. J.B. Biggerstaff has set a terrible, terrible example for how his team should be responding. That's the reason, part of the reason, why they couldn't close the game up 9 with 2 minutes, because they're mentally fragile. The 60-win, one-seed Pistons are mentally fragile, and they showed it again tonight. I don't want to hear about what the officials didn't do. Shut up. Like, you're wasting air. It doesn't matter. We watched the game for 48-plus minutes. We even got free basketball tonight. Talk about

0: what you didn't do in the overtime yet. The first thing you want to holler about when you get up to the podium is the officials.
1: Well,
0: miss me with that.
1: Hold 1 second.
0: I don't want to hear it.
1: He was asked a question.
0: No comment. There's a way to handle it. Be a tough ass.
1: I agree with you. You should add the part where that's not why we lost the game and say those things. So I'm not saying it's a perfect answer, but acting as if they are unprobed going to a microphone and saying, it was the officials that cost us the game.
0: Might as well have.
1: I'll say this. You will not find a greater official defender than yours truly. I love the refs. You hate the refs. I love the refs.
0: I wouldn't say that, but you love
1: the refs. I do.
0: A lot.
1: You go to sleep listening to Kurt Cignetti giving some press conferences or giving some talks. I go to sleep listening to Tony Brothers make his case for being Norfolk's mayor. That's me. He is. He actually is once he's done with the playoffs. He is running for mayor in Norfolk, Virginia.
0: You just made yourself sound a lot less cool than you actually are, is what I would say.
1: I know.
0: You're actually a pretty cool guy.
1: I'm just telling you, I'm going to defend the refs.
0: I'm just saying.
1: Tony Brothers, by the way, is one of the more respected officials in the game.
0: He is.
1: Like he's a good ref.
0: Shout out to Macaroni Tony, man.
1: Didn't have any problems with the officiating tonight. Was it a foul? No, because he didn't call it.
0: That's it.
1: And you have the ability to challenge calls. You get an ability to challenge everything now. I'm sorry, if you don't have any challenges left, I have no sympathy. Like, the refs, these guys get bullied and battered in every sport now, and you have the ability to challenge and overturn stuff. I don't want to hear you complain anymore, especially when you go 5 straight minutes, the final 3 minutes of regulation, the first 2 minutes of overtime, without scoring a point. Not even scoring a point. I'm sorry. No one wants to hear it. It's kind of like the Boston sports fan crying, woe is me. We don't want to hear it when you blow the 9-point lead.
0: We have more kerosene to throw on the fire. Tony Brothers answered in the pool report. The question was, why wasn't a foul called on that last possession in regulation involving Asar Thompson on Jared Allen? During live play, both players were going for the ball, and there was incidental contact with the legs with no player having possession of the ball, so no foul should have been called. The pool reporter then follows up. Brother says, no, there was incidental contact on the play. The play will be reviewed by the league office tomorrow, and it will be posted in the last 2-minute report.
1: One thing that he is right on.
0: Yes.
1: Right there. Mm-hmm. One thing that Tony Brothers is right about and Cade Cunningham flippantly said incorrectly is that Thompson had possession of the ball. He didn't. He did not have possession of the ball yet. It was a loose ball, and it wasn't upper contact from Jared Allen. It was tangled up legs. And here's the part that is never popular to say out loud, but it's the truth. It's the thing that we kind of accept as sports fans. You don't want the basketball game to end that way.
0: No.
1: Like, if he calls that foul and Detroit gets bailed out that way, then we have Cleveland fans calling us off the hook saying how the ref is fixing it for Detroit. So there's no win for Tony Brothers. You know, this is a part where I don't want to hear Linnell Willingham doing victory laps for this series. I do want Denton Day to have a victory lap, though, because D-Day was the guy who predicted hours ago, regardless how this game's going to go, we're going to have player and coach bitching about the refs in the postgame. Did you not say that just hours ago, D-Day?
2: It's happened after literally every single NBA playoff game this year.
1: It's obnoxious.
0: Yeah.
1: It is.
0: Maybe the players have a point. So there was a number I found earlier today on ESPN. Fouling is up 11% in the postseason compared to the regular season. There are 11%.
1: Wait, you're defending the players for complaining about the refs now?
0: Well, the data shows that the players have a point.
1: You just told Cade Cunningham to shut up.
0: Well, the data shows that 11% more fouls are being called in the postseason than the regular season. That is an all-time jump. Do what you want with that information.
1: I thought we were in the trust circle singing Kumbaya.
0: Do what you want with that information. We just present you the facts, baby. That's it. You do what you want. I just cooked the meal. You decide what you want to do with it. You should eat it.
1: Let's go to Brian, who's in Cleveland. And this is what it's
0: Cleveland!
1: Right now.
0: again.
1: Shout out to Oliver. Brian in Cleveland, parentheses, not depressed. Brian, is that a good characterization of how you feel right now?
3: Man, I'm in a great mood. I just want to say, quit crying. It's playoff basketball, you know? This ain't the regular season or the preseason. And then in game two, when they got the win and the officials had the referee glued to their lips all night, I didn't hear him in the post game after that victory say, man, it was a great win, and the Cavs played a tough game, but, man, they got some real bad calls. So stop it, man. It's playoff basketball.
1: I agree with you.
3: A young team, they're wearing down. You know.
1: Brian, you know yep. I agree with you. But let's be honest, if they called that foul at the end and you're calling this show, what is your phone call sounding
3: crazy.
1: Like then?
3: Oh, no, I'm going crazy. I'm saying the same thing, though, playoff basketball, but I'm pissed, of course, if they lose. But
0: you can't call that in that situation because it's playoff basketball. So I would
1: agree.
3: You watched the highlight. It wasn't like they got tangled up, man. They showed a clear – like it wasn't like he stuck his foot out. They were both running. They got tangled up. Hey, man, there's nothing you can say to me to say what if, because it didn't happen. What if was undefeated, you know what I mean? So go Cavs, baby. Cavs in six. Hey, thanks for taking my call, man. I appreciate you.
0: So we got a tweeter, the Detroit Magpie, tweets at me and says, it's a tweet from Eric Vincent, who covers the Pistons for Clutch Points. Cavs have shot 100 free throws over the last three games. The Pistons have shot 54.
4: Maybe that's because the double team that's being employed by Coach Atkinson and company, it's stopping them from getting downhill.
1: No.
4: They can't get to the Baja to get fouls called.
1: I hate that you even brought that stat up because there's nothing lamer than foul counting out of context where it's this team was called for this many fouls as if it's supposed to be exactly even. Oh, my God. Yeah. Because you had this many fouls called on you, that means this many fouls need to be called. Well, no, that team didn't foul as much.
0: I think it's indicative of the play style.
1: That obviously impacts. See, Jason in Illinois claims to be completely emotionally detached from this, which is what we need. We need level-headedness on the matter. Jason, where are you on the end of regulation and officiating?
5: Man, to be honest with you, with this end of regulation, this is professional basketball. Plays are missed, calls are missed, and J.B. Bickerstaff needs to shut his damn mouth and try to come back in game 6 and game 7.
1: Bickering, Bickerstaff. Yeah, but you can't spell Bickerstaff without bicker in it. Yeah, tell him.
5: So, I mean, he just needs to shut his mouth in game 6 and game 7. He makes that difference, and they go to the Eastern Finals, and then he can start talking about it then. Right now, he just needs to shut his ass up and just play.
1: Woo! Woo! Here goes Jason. He's got a flamethrower. He's
4: gotta
1: like Leo DiCaprio at the end of Once Upon a Time in Hollywood. He's like,
0: come on, man.
1: Burn it all down.
0: Got to bring it hot if you want in on Westwood One Sports Night, baby. This is the energy I love from y'all. Because everyone's making valid points. Like, I think, and maybe hindsight is 2020. Like, if this was happening, this is what we got to do, Josh. We got to put ourselves in the shoes of a Pistons fan. If the Wizards were in this situation, and this is how they lost a basketball game because there was no foul called. See, I'm already doing it. I'm blaming the lack of a call on them losing the game. I wonder if I was a fan.
1: You've gone to the dark side in this segment. It started like we were in unity, and then you brought up that random stat, and it sounded like, oh, we might have lost the nail to the dark side. And now here he is at the end, putting himself in the situation, saying he would be on the Piston side of it. I don't like this.
0: I just think it's fascinating to look at it from both sides, because I get it. I'm happy the fans are fired up. This is why we love sports. It's so subjective in terms of how you view things, man. But I think big picture, just to go back to the hoop for a second, are we surprised that this is what's happening to the Detroit Pistons? Pistons fans shouldn't even be surprised that this is happening to them. This is like you eat all winter long. You're eating Hot Pockets, pizza rolls, Little Debbie cakes, and then you're wondering why your body doesn't look right for the summer. Because you didn't handle your business. We knew all season long that Detroit was fraudulent. I called them the most fraudulent one seed in recent memory. Beaten up on a weak-ass Eastern Conference en route to 60 wins. So nobody should be surprised that they're coming up short. Kevin Hart.
1: 310-340-0995. 840-4910. You were like Cat Williams to Kevin Hart there. Getting to the NFL. The team that had the splashiest start to the NFL offseason seems to have careened into a ditch. And there's news that isn't getting enough play today that we'll bring to you and react to next on Westwood One Sports Night.
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0: still getting loose after Cleveland 117, Detroit 113, an overtime game. Whew, I'm already a couple Gatorades in right now.
1: You get a sugar rush.
0: Are pointing out on Westwood One Sports Night on YouTube. Got the Gatorade. Have orange and got Glacier Freeze at the same time. Tell you what. Let's get to...
1: Yeah, tell me what, all right, at the same time. What are you
0: doing? The NFL.
1: Ooh, same time.
0: The New York Giants started the offseason with the biggest splash of all, landing John Harbaugh to be their next coach. But they seem, ever since then, to have lost all the momentum they made from that and perhaps careened into a ditch. After missing a large portion of last season, we just got the news today that Malik Nabers' status is uncertain, with another procedure being done, this to clean up scar tissue in his knee. Going to this show's resident ACL expert, Linnell Willingham, what does this tell you about Malik's timeline, and how does it impact your view of the Giants?
1: I feel like I hear... And Giants fans, maybe you hear it too. It's the air being let out of the Giants balloon. They were the bell of the ball all offseason long, going out spending buku cash, revamping the defensive line, getting in new guys for Coach Harbs. But offensively, with this news that Malik Nabers is going back under the knife to clean up scar tissue, I've torn my ACL three times in my life. It's three times too many. I've never had to go back under the knife for scar tissue to be removed. What is scar tissue? It's probably what the average fan is thinking. That limits
0: great,
1: your mobility
0: great
1: and
0: red
1: range
0: hot
1: of
0: Chili Pepper song.
1: It probably is. I was going to ask who are the Red Hot Chili Peppers, but I'm not hungry.
0: What?
1: Kidding. Pop culture.
0: Are you?
1: Pretend like I don't know anything. Bit Red Hot Chili Peppers.
0: Are you?
1: I probably couldn't name a song, but I know them. They're hot, aren't they?
0: See, I don't know if this is a bit or not.
1: I'm not doing a bit. And if they're men, I did not mean to call them hot. If they're men, I didn't mean to call them hot, is what I would say. But no.
0: You didn't know they were. You didn't know it was men?
1: I thought they were women. The Red Hot Chili Peppers are not men? This is embarrassing. I hate when you do this to me, especially when I'm trying to deliver a great point about the NFL.
0: I did it.
1: It's totally undermining.
0: All I said was scar tissue was the best Red Hot Chili Peppers.
1: I was trying to sit here. I was trying to turn into Dr. James Chow live here on Westwood One Sports Night. You hijacked me with Red Hot Chili Peppers. I'm sorry, Red Hot Chili Peppers.
0: Can you give me the first 30 seconds, Oliver, of scar tissue, if it's clean? I'm pretty sure it's a clean song. We just
1: for monetization purposes, can we hear the first 15
0: seconds? In fact, I thought it was 30. But for the next hour, I want, the next hour of the show, I just want Red Hot Chili Peppers songs so that Linnell can at least
1: Does that mean I need to go grab a water or something?
0: This is a good band. Like, my reaction is such that it's a worthy... They performed the Super Bowl last decade. I'm not doing this for some deep cut band like, oh, you don't know

0: They're on Madden. I know that. I just don't know what song is on Madden.
1: They're on Madden. You just tell me what's an appropriate response, because I want to be fair. Like, this isn't me saying, oh, you don't know Hooba Stank from a few weeks ago? That's not what this is. Red Hot Chili Peppers performed the Super Bowl.
0: You bet I get the Stank back on my mind.
2: You don't want the Stank back on your mind?
1: You watched the
0: Super Bowl. I do not want the Stank back. I do not want the Hooba Stank back on my mind.
1: You watched the Super Bowl, I take it? Or maybe you checked out at that point. Broncos, Seahawks in New Jersey.
0: Oh, who the hell Mars? Who the hell made it to halftime of that debacle?
1: Bruno Mars and Red Hot Chili Peppers at halftime of the Super Bowl?
0: Bruno Mars is a fake The Weeknd. It's so annoying. That was a hot take.
1: What? Yeah. What did you just say?
0: He wishes he could hold The Weeknd's jockstrap.
1: It's the other way around, friend.
0: Literally and figuratively.
1: Bruno's better than The Weeknd, and I like them both. Those
0: Bruno's
1: are my two favorite half times of the last.
0: Bruno's
1: decade.
0: Like a wannabe. He's like a great value Michael Jackson. Like, it's so bad, this bit.
1: Unbelievable takes. I
0: love
1: know
0: making
1: how to react.
0: Evil pop culture takes.
1: 310-840-4910. Just. I am. 310-840-4910. I'm not even going to ask a question. Just give the number and we'll see what happens. But Linnell, you were making the point about scar tissue, and I actually am relying on you, Dr. Willingham, to tell me.
0: You educate
1: what's up
0: me
1: with Malik Favors.
0: You educate me on the Red Hot Chili Peppers. I'll get you up to speed on scar tissue.
1: Thank you.
0: Scar tissue, when there's a buildup of scar tissue, what you do is you begin your therapy sessions with manual work. And you rub out the scar tissue, and you flush it down your leg, and you get ice and all that, and it breaks up eventually over time. That scar tissue not being broke up properly, for them to have to manually go in and break it up and remove it, that means there's a lot. That means his range of motion at this point is not very good. I'll take it a step further. I think this, because you're going back under the knife here in May, I think it impacts your timeline by maybe a month. Seriously. So we may not see Malik Neighbor. What's the list that maybe you can help us out on this? The list, like, where you missed the first four? Is that PUP? Is that PUP where you missed the first 4 weeks at least?
1: Yes. If you're on the physically unable to perform,
0: you got to miss at least the first month. I can see him landing on PUP. And if you're the Giants, this is why I say it's sucking all the air out of the balloon. I love what they did adding, you know, Isaiah Likely. I love their draft with Maui Noah. Getting selected. I love adding Greg Newsom via free agency, drafting Arville Reese. They don't have a reliable pass-catching option. With no Malik Neighbors, you're relying on Darius Slayton, Malachi Fields, who, why the hell did they draft that guy, if I'm being real? Darnell Mooney, who hasn't been able to stay healthy throughout the course of his career, and then Isaiah Likely. You're counting on Isaiah Likely making this massive, massive leap in doing something he struggled to do throughout the course of his career. That's be a consistent producer. I think no Neighbors on this Giants offense totally changes the complexion of how I view them.
1: You can make a really strong case that other than the quarterback, he's the most important player on that offense.
0: Or the team,
1: and remember,
0: maybe.
1: Like, they passed on Jordan Tyson at 5. They didn't draft a receiver until they took the kid out of Notre Dame in round 3. But speaking of the draft, this is the same team that surrendered any chance of winning the NFC East, as far as I see it, when they traded Dexter Lawrence away. Like, this is the one guy on defense that you just don't replace. You don't find pocket-pushing D-tackles like Big Sexy on the market. You just don't. And with the new regime led by John Harbaugh and Dex making noise about his future already, it was right to move him in order to get the 10th pick back, but it's a move that you make knowing that you're probably going to get hurt in the short term on it, and you're playing for the long term, so, which might also affect the way the Giants view Malik Neighbors as well, saying, hey, let's make sure that this knee's taken care of, even if it means that you miss a month to start the season.
0: No concerns about him getting a long-term deal. Just to... I kind of hear what you're saying, but I do want to push back a little bit. I think if you're the Giants, you just look at the amount of resources that you've spent on your front seven here, paying a defensive tackle top of the market money. It's just probably not something they're interested in anymore, and I get it. You know, I get it. You're going to have to pay Abdul Carter coming up here soon. You're going to have to make a decision on Brian Burns' contract once again. You're going to have to make a decision on Kayvon Thibodeau.
1: Again, I agree with it, but you just don't replace him right away. Those guys don't become available, and this wasn't, unfortunately, a strong defensive tackle draft.
0: Not to be contrarian, Carl, for a second, but like bringing in Shelby Harris and DJ Reader are two guys that I think maybe both of them together don't add up, obviously, to what Dexter is, but it's not like the cupboard is totally bare when it comes to the interior of their D-line. You got, you know, the second-year kid Alexander coming back, Darius Alexander from Toledo, coming back next year for his second year, too. So, like, calculated move is what I would say by the Giants. But they're screwed with no Neighbors. Like, all that being said, them not having Malik Neighbors, I think, is very much cause for concern.
1: Not as concerning as you not knowing who the Red Hot Chili Peppers
0: are. That's debatable, Josh Graham. Can you give me a chance, though? What's their most popular song? Do they sing... Let me not even try to do that. I'm just not going to try to play.
1: Well, there are going to be songs that play during the next hour. I probably, like, D-Day, would you say Danny California is probably the most popular song? It's either that or Californication, I would think.
2: It's one of those two. Danny California, I don't know that Linnell played Rock Band growing up, but it was on Rock Band.
0: I played Guitar Hero, I'm sorry.
2: Yeah, you probably played Guitar Hero, but Rock Band had Danny California. There might have been another Red Hot Chili Pepper song on one of the various Guitar Heroes.
0: Let me look up Madden. Red Hot Chili Peppers Madden.
1: Born in the state of Mississippi, Papa was a cop and a mama was a hippie. No?
0: That's mean.
1: See,
0: it's Red Hot Chili Peppers.
1: I don't think that's mean.
2: I mean, in Californication, they accused the moon landing of being fake.
1: That did happen.
0: Give it away.
1: The moon landing and the allegation. Give it away now.
0: Give it away now.
1: Yeah, you just repeated exactly what I just said.
0: I tried to mimic the cadence, Josh Graham.
1: See,
0: but it's on the Madden soundtrack, like I thought.
1: D-Day, what is a hotter take? Him or just what's more noteworthy? He doesn't know who the Red Hot Chili Peppers are, or that The Weeknd does not hold, or Bruno Mars doesn't hold The Weeknd's jockstrap. I don't know what to do with either of these.
0: I'm a Weeknd fan. I don't know how to prioritize these two.
1: I love the Weeknd.
2: The second one is way hotter.
1: I love that halftime show. Okay, the second one's hotter, but
2: Red Hot Chili Peppers, there's two different Americas. If you ain't grow up listening to that kind of music, you're not going to know who they are.
1: Sure. But Bruno, this kind of explains when B-Dot was at the Bruno Mars concert rather than on
0: why
1: the
0: show. I was throwing so much shade, yes!
1: It's amazing. I don't know. I don't think it's warranted, all this shade towards Bruno.
0: The Weeknd's got aura,
1: Bruno's one of the more... Who?
0: The Weeknd's got aura. His name is The Weeknd, bro.
1: The Weeknd doesn't have nearly as good of a track list as Bruno does. If they did a Versus, I think Bruno Mars would be a funny ass Versus. The vibe of it would be different.
0: Honestly,
1: I don't know. That actually might be better than I think. I like both of them.
0: Can
1: Why
0: I tell
1: you
0: who I
1: choose?
0: Honestly,
1: why
0: don't
1: did
0: even
1: you do
0: think,
1: this?
0: I don't even think I like The Weeknd as much as I thought I do. I confuse him with Miguel all the time. It's so.
1: That's another crazy thing.
0: I was confusing it with Miguel because I like the How Many Drinks remix.
1: When's
0: with Kendrick
1: Miguel
0: Lamar.
1: Getting a halftime
0: how many,
1: show?
0: How Many Drinks is an amazing song. Can we come back with How Many Drinks at some point? It's an amazing song.
1: No,
0: that's why
1: it's Red Hot Chili Peppers for the next hour straight. That's what it is.
0: That's what it is.
1: And also, all four of the top NBA draft prospects spoke at the Combine in Chicago earlier. You'll hear from them. We'll react to what they had to say. And yes... Red Hot Chili Peppers, and who knows, maybe some more crazy Linnell music tech.
0: Well, some hoopas tech.
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0: sex. Was that fornication?
1: Fornication does have to do with sex. Californication.
2: So I thought Californication would have to do with like beach sex or something.
1: There's probably, it's probably just a play on words for the, they're a California-based band. It's the thing. Linnell doesn't know who the Red Hot Chili Peppers are, so this hour we're
2: I was better off not hearing that.
1: It's going to be education. That's what we're doing here.
2: Yeah.
1: Let's get to the NBA draft combine. Linnell Williams locked in because his Wizards have the number one pick. They have the pick of the litter of the top prospects in this draft, the top four. Speaking to the media in Chicago earlier, A.J. DaBonsa was wearing a suit, a full suit, suited and booted for some reason, and he was asked about it, naturally. Here was the BYU star.
3: Yeah, so I'm going to have interviews this morning with different teams, and I mean, I never had a job before. So, I mean, I was 13, started taking basketball serious. But this is like my first job interview. My dad's kind of like, you can go, this is your job interview, so, you know, come professional, come suit. Gotta come true.
2: I love that. I love that, Josh. He's just, oh, and as a guy that has the chance to have him lead his franchise moving forward, my opinion matters a little bit. I love that. I love the answer. I love the act. He's so genuine. Just can't wait till he's donning red, white, and blue. Or maybe it's going to be Darren Peterson. Whoever it is, the Wizards are big fat winners, baby.
1: Darren Peterson, not as good at the media stuff as A.J. DaBonsa is. The stuff leaks last week that the cramping was due to creatine, you guys. So here's Darren Peterson throwing all of Kansas basketball under the bus earlier today when asked about it.
4: Did you come to view that creatine could help, and when did you realize it wasn't doing what you hoped it
5: would? Coming in, it was something that was just provided for some like smoothies before and after weights. So like I didn't think they'd give me anything that wouldn't be beneficial. Obviously, they didn't know what I had going on, so they gave it to everybody on the team. And I figured it out after the season. Just get a baseline on myself, take more tests, and figure it out.
4: How surprised were you when they said this is what's causing
5: the super surprised because during the year I was doing everything I could to figure out what it was.
2: But Josh, that's not him throwing Kansas basketball under the bus. That's not
1: quote.
2: There was a medical mystery.
1: Give me something that wasn't beneficial. Close quote.
2: No one knew that it wasn't beneficial until we ran the baseline test at the end of the season. It was a medical mystery all year long. I told you the story of him getting IVs on Friday nights for an hour to 2 hours while watching film. Like,
1: you also told me this story about him being this quiet guy who, that's why he didn't talk to the media. And then he was asked about a misperception about him today. And he said that I'm quiet. Like, I'm not quiet. Ask my teammates. I'm not. Oh, there's this perception about him. I'm like, well, hey, you're kind of making my point. I'm sorry. I thought the stuff's weird. It didn't explain the flu situation where he bailed on a game where he warmed up in and he's playing the number one team in the country. That is a red flag for me. And it also is a bigger red flag that they won the game without him beating the number one team in the country. And then the creatine stuff and the it's weird. I'm sorry. It's weird. It's okay to say it out loud. It doesn't make you a bad person to say so. I think it's weird.
2: To each his own, I would say. NBA talent evaluators are too worried about what happened.
1: No,
2: I don't think it's impacting
1: here's the thing,
2: his draft
1: here's
2: stock
1: the thing.
2: In the slightest way. And that's all that really
1: I view this draft as being a top four. That's how I view it. And when it's close, that's when things like this matter. Like if Cooper Flagg was dealing with cramping, if Cooper Flagg had the same things that we're talking about, yeah, sure, he might be criticized for it. But the gap was so wide between him and that next group, and that's saying something considering how good that next group was and is, like, yeah, the talent wins out. But when it's close, that's when intangibles matter. And I think between DaBonsa and Peterson and Caleb Wilson and Cam Boozer, I think it's close. And that's been my opinion on this since November. This is not something that I've, you know, just being reactionary to it. I've felt this is close for a long time, and I still feel that way between these four.
2: Yeah, I think you're spot on with that. I do think the top four of the class is close, but I look at it a little bit differently. I think there are two tiers at the top. Mm. I think there's one and two that are deserving of being the number one pick, and that's Peterson and DeBonta. And then I think Boozer and Caleb Wilson are in a tier slightly below, and I do not feel like they should be in consideration for the number one pick. Just my thoughts. Like, everybody, you know, everybody's entitled to their opinion. I just think...
1: I don't think Caleb Wilson will be taken with the number one pick. I think he's going to be the best player in this draft.
2: So, that's quite the projection, is what I would say, with Caleb.
1: I think, out of those top four, I think Peterson and Caleb have the highest ceiling of the four players. I have more confidence because of the personal makeup and competitiveness level of Caleb Wilson that he's going to reach that ceiling. I don't have that confidence in Darren Peterson. I don't.
2: Why?
1: And that's why. That's why I think.
2: You think he's not going to reach his ceiling because of what? Because I have concerns about his competitiveness level, man.
1: I'm sorry with these. That's a huge thing, man. Like I.
2: Brother, he missed. He sat out the one game, the one data point that you get, he
1: was not in huddles. He was not like engaged with his teammates. Oh. He was sitting there in a game that he played the first half in and just watching his guys play and then not even walking up into huddles. I'm sorry, man, and not talking to the media and none of that. There are red flags with this dude. I have red flags.
2: I don't buy those as red flags.
1: I know you don't. I do though. I do buy it.
2: Yeah.
1: I'm saying in terms of thinking who's going to be, I think he's going to be a really good player. Let me start there. I think he's going to be a really good player. We're comparing him with these four guys. I have more confidence in Caleb Wilson reaching his ceiling than I do Darren Peterson.
2: He dealt with a medical mystery last year and was clearly not at 100% and still produced at the level in which he produced. I look at that and go, man, if we could just get the kid healthy, which we're sure to be able to do at the NBA level because we're not going to give him something that his body's not going to respond well to. We'll surely figure it out before the end of the season because we're the NBA, not Kansas. I look at it through that lens of, like, look at what he was able to do while at 50 to 75%. Like, we're being real. He's at, like, 75, 80% this year, if that. And look at how he produced. You get him 110% healthy. Like, I think there's an argument to be made that he's the better basketball player between him and DeBonta. I think it's a real deal split hairs conversation about who should be number one. And I don't think Darren Peterson's the reason why he's not the number one. I don't think it's a slight or a discredit to either of the two guys either. It's just going to be about personal preference at the end of the day. I think they're both surefire perennial all stars, guys that are franchise altering talents. Like, can be the best player on a title team.
1: I agree. I think he can. And I think that way of all four of the top four guys. That's how I feel. I think it's close. I do. And let's hear from the other two. See, in talking to Caleb Wilson, and again, this isn't a slight to Cam Boozer, who I spent time talking to and spent a lot of time at Duke. I did. But when you – and I've talked to so many prospects over the years covering college basketball the last decade. Like, Caleb Wilson's one of those, it's like, wait, this guy's a freshman? Well, this guy's so polished. This guy's so it's like, I want to meet this guy's parents when you meet him. And some of that came out today when he was asked about a similar question than what Darren Peterson was asked about, talking about misperceptions and talking about what evaluators might think about him.
6: Is there a piece of feedback that you've gotten from an evaluator that you disagree with?
7: Honestly, not really. I mean, people don't think I can really shoot, which is kind of funny to me. I really work on it, and I can shoot. I didn't have the best numbers this year, but it was an interesting situation because, like, that's not what I was asked to do at the college I was at. I was just doing what I needed to do to help us win. So, you know, people that say I can't shoot, I feel like that's interesting, but, I mean, I'll prove it over time.
2: I like the way he handled it. Love the way he handled that, and I'm glad that you highlighted that for sure. That is the big question. He's very self-aware, and, like, to your credit, like, for a guy that's 19 years old or however old he is, like, that's impressive because that is the number one issue I would say, or the number one critique that talent evaluators have about him is how is he going to? I think it's a little bit more than that, though, Josh. I don't think it's just about his jump shooting ability at the next level. I think it's about his offensive game, period, at the next level. And to his credit, and I think this is fascinating and why the talent evaluators get paid the big bucks, he did star within his role. He did exactly what North Carolina asked him to do. So,
1: and unlike the other three, he faced the other three last season head-to-head, and in all three games he was the best player on the floor.
2: This is where all of this gets interesting to me. And I think, as somebody who follows college basketball as closely as you do, I wonder, like, your thoughts on this when you're looking at this and evaluating these guys.
1: Yeah.
2: I think the evaluation, especially for these four at the top, for these talent evaluators, this past college season was such a small data point compared to what they're looking at in its totality in scouting these guys.
1: They've had so much more tape and game tape to watch.
2: But I believe the college tape.
1: I believe the college tape is more valuable. I believe it's a much higher level of competition and much more representative than what you'll get in the AAU circuit.
2: I will make this argument. I think there are a lot of players that do not make it to play college basketball that are uber, uber talented because of grades and academics and things of that nature. So I'm not of the belief that the college pool and the ACC schedule that you play is better from a talent standpoint than what you saw on the circuit. I don't think that's a guarantee at all, because I think a lot of guys fall through the cracks that are uber talented.
1: Well, I just think there's a lot more that goes into it. Like, game planning is a lot different in college than it is in the NBA. I mean, obviously, like, road home environments.
2: Schedule.
1: Impact things.
2: You're going through scheduling. I think it's more adversity. I think there's more adversity from a scheduling standpoint when you're playing on the AAU circuit. You're not.
1: Right. So, I get what you're saying. I disagree with that tape being more valuable, because I will take.
2: I wouldn't say more valuable. I'd say just as valuable. I wouldn't say more valuable. I'd say it's just as valuable.
1: I think it's. I'd say the college is more valuable because I believe it's a higher level of competition that's more representative of what it's going to look like in the pros, and it's more recent. So give me the most recent. Give me, because that's probably the best representation, the closest representation of what you are most recently. And give me the highest level of competition you've played, and college basketball is a higher level of competition than AAU is. It just is.
2: But these, to say it's more recent.
1: I mean,
2: recent,
1: the coaches in AAU are not as good as the coaches in college.
2: I wouldn't say that.
1: The levels of I will 100% say that.
2: I mean, there are
1: NBA teams trying to hire college coaches. There are not NBA teams trying to hire AAU coaches. It is different. Like, being coached by Bill Self in Kansas.
2: I think that's fascinating. There are college coaches trying to hire AAU coaches. Tell you that.
1: Like, no, I don't think so. I don't remember the last one that happened at High Major. High Major, that does not happen. They don't hire AAU coaches. The only one that happened was Penny Hardaway. It's Penny Hardaway.
2: And I'm not talking about to be the head of a program. I'm talking about to be an assistant.
1: I'm saying that NBA teams are not trying to hire AAU coaches. They're trying to hire college head coaches.
2: I'm trying to stand up for the AAU circuit. I'm doing here.
1: Because I think you're totally the grassroots basketball system
2: it doesn't matter.
1: Gross in the United States. I do not care about AAU. I care about college basketball.
2: Yeah, but real talent evaluators do. So, like, it's a very much a massive piece
1: I'm
2: of
1: saying
2: the evaluation
1: the college is,
2: point.
1: It's a higher level than
2: it's
1: AAU.
2: But, Josh, like, think about it, right? The college game, you only get a 20-game sample size. You see 20 games in a summer from a kid. And what
1: that's
2: like
1: again, that tells me it's more games, but they're not higher quality games. They just aren't. I talk to coaches about this same subject all the time about the problems that exist with AAU.
2: You can talk about all the problems that exist at the AAU level all you want. That's the number one tool that these people are using to recruit these kids. It's off of the AAU.
1: I'm not saying you don't recruit it.
2: You're not looking at conference.
1: You're not looking at your district regional.
2: You're not looking at the district regional in high school to recruit guys. What carries more weight, the summer or the measly high school public school season? Like, come on.
1: No, that's not the question. The question is, what do you weigh better, college basketball or AAU? And you weigh college basketball.
2: I think the AAU and the grassroots is for when you're recruiting a college freshman, when you're scouting a college freshman as an NBA talent evaluator, that is just as much of a part of the evaluation. They start watching these kids at like 14 years old.
1: I didn't say
2: old,
1: it
2: dude.
1: Wasn't. I'm saying it's one weighs heavier than the other. College weighs heavier.
2: It's America. We're allowed to agree to disagree. I disagree on
1: then
2: that.
1: Then you say something I agree with, and I'm like, well, that's not what I'm saying. Like, I agree that that's part of the evaluation, but I think one weighs heavier. I think that's college. Let's go to Cam Boozer. We said we heard from all four of them. Cam Boozer, if he goes fourth, he goes to Chicago. Well, that's where his dad played NBA ball, and that would be a place. Apparently, when they played, Duke played there on Thanksgiving Day in a win against Arkansas last year. Carlos and Cam talked about the possibility that maybe Cam plays for the Bulls.
8: I mean, we were here. He was like, man, if you were to play in the city, it would be great just because, you know, he played here. He loves it here. I think he has a very strong fan base here as well. I think he's very happy if I was in town in Chicago. So,
1: what would be a better storyline, Linnell, if Cam Boozer played for Chicago? Or from a Chicago perspective, if they drafted another North Carolina Tar Heel in the top five?
2: Well, they've had their turn at drafting North Carolina guys. Not in the top five, but I think the better story is probably Boozer. Just because of what he meant to Chicago and what he was.
1: Did he mean more to Chicago than Utah? Because I guess Utah could take him at three. Carlos played at Utah for a little bit, too.
2: He did. I just think that's a more interesting piece. The UNC, the Bulls fans have been chasing that ghost for years. Like, come on, man. It's not going to happen again. It's Michael. It's y'all goat. Just my thought.
1: Let's go to Johnny in Atlanta. Johnny, where are you? 310-840-4910. Johnny, where are you on the top of the draft?
9: I'm going Caleb Wilson. And Lil, have you watched AAU basketball? You watched AJ DeBosky play for Utah Elite. He really wasn't. He was a crybaby out there. He was mad. People was getting physical with him. He was asking for fake fouls, and that's why he shot so percentage in the mid range game in college. So I'm with what's his name? College film is better than AAU. AAU is manipulated by your name. So I seen Caleb Wilson play with Game Elite out of Georgia, and year before his senior year, he was the number one player coming out. I don't think he played his senior year because he played with Ole Anderson, that preparatory school. So I'm a big Caleb Wilson fan. So he's got a better upside. He's 6'10", and he had a good mid-range. You saw when they played against each other, he dominated. And I didn't see him play against Utah Elite or not. I don't understand. But if you go check back at Game Elite against Utah State or Utah Elite, I bet 10 Game Elite beat one of them. So I'm with what's the name about the college game. College game is better than AAU.
1: My name is Josh. It's good to hear from you. There goes Johnny in Atlanta.
2: Johnny's
1: Who, me?
2: Working late.
1: I'm the jerk?
2: Come on, so my name is Josh. He knows your name is Josh. It's on the damn rejoin. It's on the graphic. Johnny's up late. He's tired. He forgot your name for a second. He'd be lucky he don't think you're Hoobastank.
1: Now, this is where you draw the line. You're mean to all those Detroit Pistons fans, but you draw
2: Johnny,
1: the line.
2: Johnny hit a soft spot because Johnny sounds like somebody that's familiar with the AAU circuit, and which some of you ridiculous fans
1: me.
2: Continue to try
1: was,
2: to disrespect,
1: his
2: pretending
1: name
2: like you know anything about basketball
1: this.
2: When you know nothing. I have been holding on to that for entirely too long, and I apologize. I'm sorry for that.
1: What did you say?
2: Nothing. 310-840-910. I'm turning my mic off.
1: All right, he's turning his mic off, and maybe he'll turn it back on. 310-840-4910. Next on Westwood One Sports Night.
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0: in 20 minutes, maybe 15, I just want to reserve some space for Linnell to espouse more music takes. Because the audience isn't privy to what we're privy to. Sometimes the show behind the show is more interesting than the one on the air, where Linnell just fires off a handful of things. So whether it's the new Drake album coming out or something else, I think having some space where Linnell, he could put his thoughts together and figure out what might be most interesting to the audience about his musical taste, we can get to in just a bit. Are you cleaning your screen as we're talking right now? YouTube and on X? What are you cleaning it with?
1: I have a paper towel.
0: You're cleaning a screen with a paper towel?
1: Yes.
0: Like, that might scratch the screen if you use a paper towel.
1: Scratch-proof screen. Mm-hmm. Yeah.
0: That's nice. 310-840-4910 if you want in. Brandon in Chicago wants in on the big story of the night. The Detroit Pistons blew a 9-point lead in the final 3 minutes of regulation. Goes to overtime, and Cleveland holds on to win it. Cleveland up 3-2 as the series goes back to Cleveland. Brandon, where are you on whether this basketball game was won or lost tonight?
1: What up, B?
2: Hey, what's good, fellas? Thanks for taking my call, man. First thing, I got to agree with Josh, man. The overall product, from the tournament compared to the playoffs, hands down has been the NCAA tournament, man. You look at the physicality of how the refs officiated the games. I thought they let a lot go. And then, the point tonight about, the Pistons head coach calling about the refs in the final championship game in the tournament, UConn was the foul disparity, going in early into the second half was heavily, favored in for Michigan. At the end of the game, they ended up, being 28-16. That being said, Danny Hurley didn't blame the refs, He called out on his team, and so did his players. But what I want everybody to do is look, if you don't know about it, the Jordan rules. 3 years it took Michael to figure out how to beat the Pistons. And, when he did, it was because of Phil and Tex Winter, developing the triangle and, focusing more on Michael giving up the ball and then moving off the ball. And, if you look at today's NBA, when they got rid of hand checking, I think it was like in 2004, points went up exponentially. And I think the NBA did that because the league was without Jordan. And that's what makes Jordan the GOAT. He had to deal with all that physicality and still be the best of all time. And, that allowed for Steve Nash to win the MVP 2 years and, boost perimeter play. And, you look at Brunson, I don't think he would be that way, because of the physicality at that time. And especially SGA. I don't think he would be having the numbers he's having if he was dealing with the Jordan rules. And I think that's what Cade needs to figure out, is how to give up the ball and move off the ball. And I don't know if it's going to take him 3 years to do that, but go ahead.
1: I agree with you. I mentioned that earlier, man. Him and Anthony Edwards, throughout the course of this postseason, when they've been doubled, getting rid of it quicker, not letting the double team come. Like, I think it's different when you invite the double team 30 feet away from the basket rather than when you're at the free throw line and below. Him and Anthony Edwards, man, when you do get rid of it too, relocate. Make yourself keep moving so the ball has to keep moving around the perimeter so you don't let the defense get set. I thought both of those two dudes are young, great players, but learning here on the fly in real time. But I think Cade's got more of an excuse than anybody. Like, Detroit has done a horrible job putting a team around him. Like, he is carrying them right now and has carried them throughout the regular season. Like, he needs help.
0: Brandon,
1: what he's done is impressive to this point.
0: There was a lot there. Here's the thing. Detroit has put they just didn't add a second scorer. Like, the rest of this roster is really good. Sure. I mean,
1: You got to have it to win a title. Got to have it.
0: That's fine. That's fine. But we're talking about Detroit in the title conversation. So did they succeed in putting a roster together that should win the title? No. They didn't add a second scorer. And they could have. They could have found somebody like an Ayo Dosunmu at the deadline.
1: They're missing Malik Beasley bad right now.
0: Sure. So I'm not going to fault Detroit's management, who actually put together a pretty good team. Just not a title-contending team. And that's okay in a sport where only two teams probably can win it all. Maybe three.
1: Yeah.
0: That's not an indictment too much on the front office. I didn't expect the NBA playoffs to get a drive-by there from Brandon. Didn't expect that in talking about the NCAA tournament. My view's always been, yes, the NCAA tournament's the greatest postseason in American sports, but in terms of the finish, the NBA finals generally are the best. I don't know if that's going to be the case this year, though. I don't know. See, if we get Oklahoma City, San Antonio in the Western Finals, that's going to be better than anything we get in the NBA Finals, right?
1: I would think so. I mean, I'm not giving the Knicks. I still, despite what they've done to this point, I need to see it again in the Eastern Conference Finals for me to really have confidence in New York in the Finals to have a puncher's chance. I think we've been saying this for a couple of months.
0: None of those teams are going to beat OKC or San Antonio.
1: I agree with you, if I'm being real. Like, I don't really give New York much of a shot. I think the team in the East that has the best shot of knocking off either OKC.
0: Don't do it. Stop.
1: Or San Antonio's Cleveland.
0: No, like, they're...
1: So here's why. It's about the offense and the switchability and their ability for Evan Mobley to switch out on the guards, their ability in a pinch for Jared Allen to be able to switch out on the guards. I think it's what they can be defensively.
0: As a reminder, Thursday night's show on Westwood One, the NFL schedule release is from 8 to 10 p.m., learn all about the marquee games that are going to take place, including all the primetime matchups that you're going to hear on our network throughout the year. The show will be hosted by Scott Graham and by Mike Golick, 8 to 10 p.m. Eastern Time. Super Bowl champion and Seahawks star Leonard Williams among the lineup of guests who will be on the program. Don't miss it. Tomorrow, 8 to 10 p.m., or I guess tonight, depending on when you're listening, 8 to 10 p.m., it is Westwood One Sports NFL schedule release show. Be sure to catch our show soon after that. D-Day, do you think Linnell still has hot fire music takes in the tank to deliver this hour, or is he washed at this point and we need to go to the pen? Like, do you think he has more in the tank?
3: Why don't you ask him?
0: I feel like going to him.
4: Lets me know that you know he has something in the tank.
1: I mean, no, when am I ever?
0: I view him like I'm going to the pitcher in the eighth, and the guy wants to finish the game. So if I ask if he's feeling all right, regardless if he's feeling all right, he's going to say, coach,
1: put me out there.
0: I'm going to be out there in the night. I'm feeling awesome.
1: You.
0: Feeling amazing.
4: Well, you guys just have such drastic music tastes. I mean, one person's favorite artist is Drake, Future, and Gunna, and the other one is Coldplay and the Avett Brothers.
0: And the Killers.
4: Literally any take that you two give to one another is going to sound like a scalding hot take to the other.
0: See, but I know all these people he's talking about, though. I know the music, at least. If I asked him to name a Killers song, I don't know.
1: Here's the thing, Josh. You don't know you're familiar with. That's how I would put it. You don't know Gunna. You don't know Jeffrey Lamar Williams. You know what I'm saying? Who was I just referring to? Jeffrey Lamar Williams.
0: I have no idea.
1: Young Thug.
4: Exactly. Jeez, come on. Young Thug, Jeffrey, made an album in a dress.
0: I know who Young Thug is, and I know some songs.
1: You're like, familiar with him. You don't know, like, I have some deep cut. You don't know about Milk Marie, okay? You don't.
0: Like,
4: that sounds like a porn star. I don't have a Milk Marie bag. I'm sorry. I'm on Josh's side with that one. I don't know nothing about Milk Marie.
1: You don't know about Milk Marie. You don't know about Wood Wood. You know what I'm saying? W-O-O-D-W-O-U-L-D. Wood Wood is what the song is called.
0: I know.
1: You're familiar with them. That's my point. You don't know them. I'm familiar with John Fanta. I don't know John Fanta. You know what I'm saying? Shout out to
0: John. What's John Fanta have to do with this?
1: I'm just trying to give you an analogy. I'm familiar. Like, if I'm being real, like, love our brethren here at Westwood One Sports. I'm familiar with Black and Abdallah. I don't know Black and Abdallah.
0: Do you know the groups that Denton just said, though?
1: To the Avid Brothers?
0: The Killers.
1: So when I did my Commanders pop quiz out of Commanders training camp, their long snapper said that was, if he could listen to one music song pregame, one artist pregame for the rest of his career, he chose the Avid Brothers.
0: Wow! O-linemen love the Avett Brothers. Jordan Gross, the same way.
4: There are checklists for offensive linemen and long snappers, and that is
0: For sure. Certain age, if you were an offensive lineman in the 90s, odds are you love Metallica. If you are a hockey player that's 30 or up, odds are you love Nickelback.
1: Why did you say it that way? What, Nickelback?
0: Yeah.
1: I don't know. I'm on Limp Bizkit, though.
0: Linnell's music takes are next.
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0: we thought we'd just ISO ball this. Like James Harden fishing for fouls at the end of the game tonight. That's what we're going to do in this segment. Linnell has music takes he wants to espouse. He's excited about the Drake album that's going to drop in less than 24 hours. He's off on Thursdays and Fridays, but he's going to be up till 3 a.m. I'm not going to use the expression that you said off air in talking about listening to Drake.
1: That was amazing.
0: But it was very sexual. It was weird. And, yeah, you're very excited about this Drake album. Where do you want to take your music take segment before we move things along and get to Graham's Gambling and Weird But True in about 15 minutes?
2: I'm curious to know how people are preparing. You know, normally when the weatherman tells you that there's going to be like a big snowstorm, you go to the grocery store and you buy all the toilet paper and you buy all the paper towels and you buy all the eggs and everything that you need. How are people preparing for the drop of Iceman tomorrow at midnight? What are people doing? Like, are you going to a special listening party? This is probably the most highly anticipated album release in a while, man. Maybe since COVID. Maybe since COVID.
0: Are you just talking about for Drake, or are you talking in general?
2: No, I'm talking about in hip hop. We haven't got first of all, Drake is he is the best hip hop artist.
0: I was about to say, you're not going to compare it to Taylor Swift every time.
2: No one gives a rat's ass about Taylor Swift, Josh. We're talking about Aubrey Drake.
0: The entire world is. I mean, my last name's Graham, and I'm not going to try to pretend that an Aubrey Graham album drop is the same as a Taylor Swift album drop.
2: You're right, and I'm not going to try to argue that. But we haven't gotten
0: hip-hop's
2: a
0: fair.
2: Solo. Yeah, it's hip-hop, right? We haven't gotten a solo Drake project since 2023 for All the Dogs. It's the last time we got one. And I'm excited for it, man. He's teased us. This is the first time we're hearing him on a solo project since the infamous Kendrick Lamar beef, where Kendrick Lamar lied about him and assassinated his character through lies and then ended up getting sued and put out worse music.
3: None of those things are true, but go on. It's crazy to me how you simp for him. Like, you are a victim. When did you become this victim guy?
2: That I'm a victim. I am a fan. I let the music supersede everything when it comes to Drake.
3: But his music sucks.
2: Yeah. How could you say that?
3: Because it's the same thing. You literally told me that you thought this was AI.
0: Since 2018, maybe.
2: I did say I thought the leak.
3: You thought this was AI because he does the same play. He drops it to test it and be like, maybe I should make an adjustment.
2: He's giving testers. He's a drug dealer.
0: Answer Linnell's question. How are you, as a lover of music, preparing for us being on air tomorrow night together and preparing for the Drake album, preparing for Iceman?
3: I ain't listening to that thing.
2: This is Denton is the most anti Drake. We should change the name from Denton to anti Drake.
3: Careful, you're gonna get me sued.
2: I don't even want to do that to you, brother. But no, like, I am someone that continues through all the adversity, through all the trash talk. I continue to ride for Drake because I'm loyal, and you only live once.
3: He would throw you out with the bathwater.
2: Yeah, well,
3: he would take your girl, bang her, and then make you look like the villain because he gonna play victim.
2: Can I be honest?
0: Hold your girl.
2: I don't want to get. Oh, wow.
3: How do you feel about him making up with Future, but nobody else? Like, that's kind of weird, isn't it? Because you just started the entire thing.
0: Oh my God! This Linnell music take segment.
2: I wouldn't say that he
0: the Denton music take segment, and
2: but this is an episode of the Joe Budden podcast.
3: he took shots at Budden in this new one. Apparently,
2: he did.
3: Too.
2: He did.
0: And like, LeBron.
3: And LeBron. People are. Linnell's torn.
2: The LeBron stand in me is not happy that two of my favorites are not playing nice with one another.
3: He's also it's not like the greatest line ever. He's played for four teams in 20 years. It's not that bad.
2: Who knows if that was really even Drake?
0: Yeah,
2: This is how confident Drake is in his drop. He didn't even give us a single for this.
0: See,
2: where's the single?
0: As a lover,
3: what do you mean he did?
0: See,
3: this drop's been going on for 18 months.
0: I don't have.
2: This has been a long.
0: I don't have a real dog in the fight, but I'll say, I like some Drake singles that have come out the last dozen years, but There hasn't been an album since, like, nothing was the same. Yeah, that's what I'm saying.
2: The Drake disrespect and the Gunna disrespect. I see you in the chat.
0: There's no album. There's no album that's as good. There's no album out there that Drake's put out that compares to Damn by Kendrick Lamar.
2: Oh my god!
0: There's
2: gosh.
0: No album out there that compares
2: mainstream ass album. That mainstream NBA playoffs on ESPN ass album. Get miss me with that. I got no unity.
0: Are we To Pimp a Butterfly? Or
3: wait, didn't you? Didn't you? Hold on. Didn't you literally just say you're still with Drake because you're loyal?
2: Can I cut my mic off again? Because I don't. When you guys gang up on me about Drake, it puts me in these peculiar, awkward, uncomfortable spaces. Because I'm going to defend him to the death of me. I am a Aubrey Drake Graham stan.
3: Wait, I thought you were just riding for the weekend too. That's one of his biggest ops.
2: It is.
0: Are you more of a fan of Aubrey Graham or Josh Graham?
3: Oh, you set yourself up for that one.
2: Josh, you're my man, bro.
3: You and
2: I have not met you in person or Drake. Until I meet you in person, I'm a Drake Graham stan over time.
3: I mean, look, man, Drake made trophies. Trophies a banger. Some of Drake's early stuff
2: the fact
3: is crazy.
2: That, like, that's, the fact that you feel like you had to dig that deep in the archive to list a banger, it's part of the insult. It's a backhanded compliment from Dave.
3: It is.
2: 100%.
3: But you know why I brought
0: that up? Take Care came out my freshman year in college, and it was just a running joke. All of our friends were like, you going to be like Drake and cry in the shower? Is that what you're going to do?
2: What did Spotify remind you of? The lesser music streaming app, by the way?
3: I listened to Trophies a bunch because it was my college radio intro song.
0: That's pretty good.
2: Because you know ball, D-Day.
3: See, you switched
0: mine up. Was J. Cole's Workout.
3: What?
0: It's true.
2: There's so many other J. Cole songs. Josh, you freaky
0: that was
2: 69 God you. Like... Workout.
0: Well, that was a song.
3: On. Don't call him a 69 God. There's a double meaning to that. Don't call him that.
0: Okay. I won't. I won't wear that. That won't be on my bio.
3: Yeah, I'll explain that to you in the break. It's not great.
2: Well, I apologize if I offended any you or any other 69 gods out there. It's not what my intent was.
3: We can offend those people. They are not. They're on lists. You don't want to meet them. Say it really quick, and you might pick it up.
0: Any more music takes you wanted to espouse before we get done with this hour? Someone might be listening for the first time and saying, dude, I've been hearing a lot about this Westwood One Sports Night. Need to throw it on.
2: I feel like
0: see what they're talking about. And here we are. And I'm proud of it. I'll put this on the mantle, this segment.
2: Gunna was free.
0: The way you defend Aubrey Graham to the death, I will defend this segment.
2: Ever since Sergio Kitchens was released from the Gwinnett County Jail, and the Fulton County Jail, excuse me, no one has touched him in terms of hip-hop drops. Gunna has gone 3 for 3 since he's gotten out. This is Drake's first bite at the apple.
3: Second.
2: Is it? Well, the joint with Party Next Door, it was a collab. So, like, I don't view it as solo Drake. This is solo Drake. And we'll see where it stacks up compared to Sergio Kitchens. Why do I keep calling him by his real government name? Because he's my brother.
0: I'm the one with the last name Graham.
3: Hey, blood is thicker than family names.
2: Yeah.
0: Got it.
2: Yeah.
0: I would be great.
2: It's the greatest rebrand in hip-hop history, what we're witnessing from Gunna. Greatest rebrand in hip-hop history.
0: Oh, we're talking about Gunna now. Sorry.
2: Who the hell is Cool Keith? If you have to call yourself cool, odds are you're probably not that cool, pal.
3: That's like
2: me calling myself Good Sports Take Willingham.
3: And Matt Doom goes silly, though.
2: Oh, you know that? You're familiar with the...
3: Got more soul than a sock with a hole.
0: Make sure, if you haven't already... See, this is a way you can engage with us. Westwood One Sports Night on YouTube. Dude, he's been ready for this segment the entire show. D-Day is ready. He's like... Just ready for the Drake to
3: Big
0: come
3: man,
0: up
3: I've been ready
0: today.
3: For this segment since a weird, wacky streamer got hand-delivered the release date. I wrote May 14th.
2: Oh, come on!
3: This man now loves his streamers.
2: Now you're crapping on his marketing ploy, on his rollout. There's nothing that Drake can do right in Denton's eyes. Nothing.
3: You could do
2: it. It was a masterful rollout.
3: do an interview.
0: I would invite you on to like recap the Drake album, but I don't think there's any point because like I don't kind of like all the songs are predictable and the lines are predictable. I think your take is predictable. Dude, is there a scenario you call in and say this isn't good?
2: I'm gonna put on my dark 1799 H&M shades. I'm gonna turn the lights off in this bad boy. I almost said in this B word. I'm gonna cut the lights off in this bad boy, and there is going to be.
3: Linnell's hitting the town this weekend, though. I'm excited.
2: Oh my goodness! I'm outside this weekend.
3: He is outside.
2: Are you kidding me? A Drake drop? What? Sunday night, 12 after 12, baby.
0: Grams. We have Grams gambling to do, and we got weird but true. We got some money to make because I'm gambling again. Next on Westwood One Sports Night.
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0: and Linnell Willingham. Just can't
1: ride it no more. Really? This is what we're doing. I take it the Dodgers won tonight.
2: Is this the guy that sings "You Got a Friend in Me"?
1: Yes.
2: I can tell by the voice.
1: Randy Newman.
2: Excuse me, I'm just over here trying to recover after Denton told me I look like Jeff Ross. I mean, just shoot him.
1: Like the
2: send
1: comedian. The whoever
2: we're sending,
1: general.
2: Whoever we're sending the Pistons and the damn Cavs, Denton can go right the hell with them.
1: I am very impressed. You're like, this is the guy who sings "You've Got a Friend in Me," Randy Newman. There you go. But do you know why Randy Newman's playing? Have you learned your lesson?
2: No.
1: That's what I love LA.
2: Learned.
1: Every time the Dodgers.
2: Oh, yes, I have. Yes, I have learned my lesson. You know why Randy Newman's playing? Because the K-pop sensation Shohei Ohtani went 7 scoreless.
1: Dodgers are still not even leading their division.
2: It's only a month into the season, pal.
1: Month and a half.
2: Not enough samples.
1: The Dodgers, how many consecutive games have they lost? What are you laughing about? What did Oliver do?
2: Oliver gets in my ear and goes, "He's fully Japanese, you know."
1: It is one of the great corrections. It's a great correction from Oliver. He's doing a great job.
2: About to start crying, bro.
1: Telling you what's happening. But what you should know is that the Dodgers got beaten by the Atlanta Braves 2 out of 3. And then lost 2 out of 3 so far against the Giants. And they have one more game left in that series. Hopefully they don't lose 3 out of 4. What am I missing here? You're dying.
2: I'm laughing at something else now because Denton told me I look like Jeff Ross. I'm
1: Roastmaster General. I feel like I need to bring people in on what exactly is happening with this show.
3: It was an incidental comment, I swear. It's been a long running theme outside of the show today that Linnell thinks he's balding.
1: Yeah,
3: now, Linnell has made
1: his head.
3: Linnell has been making fun of me for 3 years because I am follically challenged, and I didn't even
1: bald
3: intend.
1: Bald is beautiful, though.
3: Yeah, sure. I'd rather have hair. Like, are we serious? I'd rather have hair. I looked silly when I had long hair. Are you kidding me? My headband game was crazy. I just have a bunch of headbands I can't wear anymore. But then we were talking about the Kevin Hart roast during the commercial break.
2: Yeah.
3: And I didn't necessarily mean it at the time, but the timing of it was fantastic. Yeah. If Linnell loses his hair, like, Jeff Ross's body looks tough, man.
1: He just spit out his entire drink.
2: Oh, my God! He cries, bro. Like, he's such a jerk, bro. Like, that's
3: you
2: crazy.
3: Can't be, you
1: he
3: can't
1: just
3: be bald
1: the
3: with
1: same
3: no facial
1: thing he
3: hair.
1: Said to you a few minutes ago.
3: You can't be bald with no facial hair. Because it's a bad look. You don't know where the chin starts. You don't know where everything is. Like, it's just one ramp. Like, Linnell thankfully has a jaw. I can't tell where Jeff Ross's jaw is. Like, his jaw could be his nipples for all I know. I have no idea. Like, his body is just one straight line.
2: Do you realize they only bring on Jeff Ross so because everyone could literally take shots at him? Like, Draymond Green had a Jeff Ross joke.
1: No, they brought Jeff Ross on because he's the Roastmaster General.
2: He is, but he's also the ugliest human walking God's green earth.
3: He's
2: terribly
3: looking
1: human. I've actually
3: been
1: roasted by Jeff Ross before.
2: Are you serious?
3: What?
1: Did you get him back? I was sitting in the front row of a show at the Comedy Club, and he just roasted me for about 5 minutes.
3: What did he say? Let me get my notepad
1: out. Some things I can't say on air, but the gist is, like, wow, this guy, like, left his basement and certain activities at his parents' house when they're not at home. And
2: imagine
1: a
2: if
1: lot
2: you had
1: of...
2: told Jeff Ross about your cousin.
1: Another off-air random pull from...
2: I'm sorry.
1: Linnell, it's just so... we're trying... This is an inclusive show here. We want people to feel like they belong. And that's
2: every
1: it.
2: Letter.
1: We just... references that
3: full...
1: people might not understand. How about we get to handing out bets? Because one thing we can all get behind is making some money, and then Weird But True's after that. It's time for Graham's Gambling.
4: Sitting back, count money all day, you know.
0: It's time for Graham's Gambling. Let's make some money.
1: Got two underdogs, and I have a plus money hockey bet to place as well. I'm taking, because there is no NBA tomorrow or Thursday night, I'm taking the Pistons plus 3.5 at the Cleveland Cavaliers. I think trusting Cleveland as a favorite is a mistake. Take whoever is getting 3.5 points in this series, and you'll probably be in good shape. And I'm taking the T-Wolves plus 4.5 against the Spurs. I think Minnesota, at every turn, has proven to be super tough. And I think being at home with their season on the line, a team that's accomplished so much with guys who have been to the Western Conference Finals before, who also figured out a way against Denver in round one, I think that team is going to bow up and figure out a way to force a game seven. I do. So I think T-Wolves plus 4.5. I think the Pistons plus 3.5. We're going to take the two dogs there. And in hockey, I think I don't put a lot of stock in home ice advantage. And I think Montreal is the better team between the Sabres and the Canadiens. So I'm going to take Montreal plus 100 to win in Buffalo on Thursday night. Take a 3-2 series lead with a chance to close out on home ice in Game 6. So there you go. Montreal plus 100. It's even odds. You take the underdogs with both the Pistons and the T-Wolves. Those are our bets that have been doing very well in these playoffs, I'm happy to say.
2: I'm going to reserve my comment about the picks that you just gave. I totally disagree with all of them.
1: That's fine.
2: Well, that's
1: one
2: okay.
1: One of us is going to be right.
2: One of us is going to be wrong.
1: I know you feel super strongly about the Buffalo Sabres. I get it. Like, Buffalo has, Tage Thompson and, Lindy Ruff. They won on the road in Game 4. I get that's where you're at.
2: Yeah.
1: And I understand it. But I just think in a close series, I'm going to – and I know you're probably not a big Dobish guy, but Dobish has been really good for Montreal in this series. It's okay for you to disagree with it.
2: What you are doing right now is just disgusting. What you are doing
1: – Well, I know. You disagree with all my picks, so I get it. You like the Sabres. It's fine. They're at home. It's going to be a rowdy crowd. They got those
2: – I didn't even like Star Wars, pal.
1: That you can drink in.
2: I think I like the Sabres.
1: They got those little saber swords that you can drink out of. They're like a
2: – It's got nothing on a UFL USFL beer snake. I'll tell you that.
1: Carolina Hurricanes have beer skates. You can drink out of a skate. Will Dalton got
2: That's trifling, bro. Will Dalton put his lips on a boot?
1: It's like a plastic skate that they sell that you can drink.
2: Oh, okay. I thought it was like a real boot with beer in it. I know the Russians do that.
1: People
2: sometimes.
1: Do that. Hockey fans, they like drinking out of their shoes.
2: I've seen Alex Ovechkin do it.
1: It's a thing.
2: Shout out to Ovechkin.
1: Thing that they do. So I'm sorry to hear you're all in on the Sabres. I understand that's the source of your disagreement. What is your weird but true?
2: I don't support this little bully minion punk Aiden Ross, but he knows how to get the people going. There is a Brand Risk event coming up this weekend, Brand Risk 14. Weird but true on the card, on the main event, Johnny Manziel, Ray J, and Super Hot Fire, the battle rapper. Super intrigued by it. Johnny Manziel in this photo. If you're watching on the YouTube live stream, it looks old as hell. That looks like a guy that has participated and played with his nose way too much. I don't know what Johnny Manziel's got going on in today's day and age, but for him to be taking, Brand Risk event deals to box must be a little low on cash.
1: Did you ever watch Eastbound and Down, Peter Powers, Danny McBride?
2: Any relation to Deuce McBride?
1: No. But there is... It's one of the funniest comedic shows there is, and he did a lot of cocaine, and he...
2: You familiar with the Migos song, Cocaine?
1: He was trying to get... Maybe. He was trying to get back into the majors, but he needed a job, so he became an elementary school, PE teacher, or, a middle school PE teacher, and he was telling his story, and he was talking about going to rehab, and one of the kids said, Mr. Powers, you said you went to rehab. What did you hurt? Hurt my nose.
2: Nah. Jesus.
1: So maybe Johnny Manziel hurt his nose, perhaps.
2: The more, the bigger story is not that Johnny Manziel's on this. If those folks out there in the Youngest in Charge movement, I guess is what we'll call you. One, I need to make a P.O. box so you all can start sending me allergy medicine. I'm ready. Ray J, dog. Ray J told the world that he had a terminal illness like 2 weeks ago, bro. And that his heart was like bleeding and that he was going to die. And I was at a brand risk event boxing. I don't know. It didn't hit hard for you guys. It hit hard for me. Anybody out there that knows the saga of Ray J here recently, he's been tripping. It's all for attention. Ray J's had like the craziest career in terms of
1: Ray
2: like
1: J
2: staying
1: wants
2: relevant.
1: Attention.
2: Yeah, shocker, right? He is attention, though. Ray J's a needle mover, man. Are you kidding me? He's a needle mover. He's one of the biggest stars on the Zeus Network.
1: Some have seen his needle move.
2: Freaky man counting money all day. There you go. You can't help it, you know.
1: It was sitting right there.
2: Oh, so was she.
1: I was thinking about saying that sentence. I decided not to. So, there we go. I've literally never had a music conversation about Ray J. Not once.
2: Are you not familiar with Sexy Can I?
1: Oh, I'm familiar. I just don't think it's ever led to...
2: No, I was not asking you that either. So, let's relax. That would be me calling you sexy. It's not what I was doing. Anywho.
1: What up? I'm saying, anytime Ray J has come up in conversation, it hasn't been for musical purposes.
2: He's a mogul, though, dog. Like, anybody out there that's hating on Ray J? Oliver Popular, he is a mogul, dog. He's one of the most recognizable figures in pop culture.
1: Let's go to Tony, who's in Montreal, who apparently...
2: Oh, great.
1: Did he have anything to add on my bet? See, Linnell is all in on the Sabres here. I'm on Montreal, Tony.
2: Tony. Tony, are you excited about Drake?
5: Drake, yeah. Why am I excited about Drake? Why would I be excited about him?
2: You're from
5: him?
2: Montreal. He's a Canadian you.
5: No. Linnell, come on, man. He's a 416. I'm a 514.
2: And that's on me.
5: That's Toronto, bro. That's Toronto.
2: My bad, Tony. My bad,
1: you know,
2: bro.
1: I could have told you that.
5: I know you just give me a job, but, you know, I do like Drake. I do like Drake, by the way. I do like him, but, you know, he promos Toronto sports, and you know what? They just fired their coach today. Laviolette was on Canadian radio saying how much of a mess that place is. They
2: I know about Peter Laviolette.
1: You do?
5: But just...
2: He was a Caps.
5: Of course I do.
2: With the Caps.
5: Yeah,
1: I'm a Carolina Hurricanes fan. He won the cup with us.
5: He won with the Hurricanes. He took over when that was a half season. The Hurricanes fired their coach. And Laviolette, who was a good hockey guy, he is a former hockey player. He knows a lot about hockey, and I respect him because obviously a good French-Canadian that came down to the U.S. and obviously got U.S. citizenship
1: okay,
5: now. But he's a,
1: what was the purpose of your call?
5: No, I'm with you, bro. You know, originally you were calling out Dobesh, and you're telling me you guys are actually hunting. You're right. Linnell's wrong. There's no way. I mean, okay, we lost in Montreal the other night, but the city is on fire, guys. Just watch the warm-up, and when they light the torch at the beginning of the game, you guys would understand that is one hell of a show. They bring out all their former captains and their Hall of Famers, and it's, you know what, give us a break. It's 32 years that we haven't been in, and everybody should be pulling for us. We're the only Canadian city left.
1: I'm trying to take Linnell to an Eastern Conference Finals game in Raleigh.
5: Linnell knows the hockey guys are good with the beautiful women up in Montreal.
2: Yes, sir.
5: We gotta bring Linnell up here. We gotta bring Linnell, that handsome guy, up here and have some fun up Montreal.
2: Come on, baby. I'm down for a good time, Tony.
1: All right.
5: Come on, man. Come on.
1: Go Habs.
6: My man.
1: Go Canadians. There goes Tony.
6: Shout out to Tony, man.
1: I didn't
6: Tony's
1: know
6: trouble.
1: Montreal
6: I'll tell you what. On a serious note, Tony is trouble. Every time Tony calls in, Tony is geeked up, overly excited. I rock with Tony. That's my man.
1: I hope Tony comes down to the Eastern Conference Finals when Montreal wins the next two.
6: On your dime?
1: No. But maybe I'll buy him.
6: Damn, Tony. Tony, I would at least pretended like I was going to pay for you. And then off air, I would have told you, brother.
1: I could buy him a beer skate. Maybe do that.
6: Buy him a
1: beer
6: skate.
1: Figure that out. Yeah, get yourself one. Did you have anything else on Weird But True?
6: No, because you guys no-sold me on Ray J being a mogul. So that was pointed at you, Oliver Popular. You no-sold me on Ray J being a pop
1: D-Day.
6: Mogul.
1: Is Ray J a pop mogul?
6: Hold on. I thought we sent him wherever the Pistons and the Cavs are going. After he told me I look like Jeff Ross, we don't need to hear from D-Day today. The rest of the night. Damn.
3: He is a mogul, though. He has his hands on a bunch of different things.
6: That's why he's my advocate, my wise man, my counsel.
1: Believe it or not,
6: he agreed with me.
1: Today has been a substantive news day in the NFL. Mm-hmm. Quite a bit has happened, and we need to talk about it. Next.
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0: is Westwood One Sports Night. Here's Josh Graham and Linnell Willingham.
1: Ring the bell. Last call for phone calls. 310-840-4910. Tell Linnell why he's wrong about the Buffalo Sabres winning Game 5 against the Montreal Canadiens later tonight. He's passionate about it. He's pro-Canada when it comes to Drake, but anti-Canada when it comes to the Montreal Canadiens. Sounds like hypocrisy to me. 310-840-4910. Linnell.
2: Yes, sir.
1: Big day of NFL headlines. The NFL schedule continues to leak. Make sure you're listening 8 to 10 p.m. for the schedule being announced in its entirety with a Westwood One specialty show that's going to feature Seahawks Super Bowl champion Leonard Williams among the guests joining us. Scott Graham, Mike Golick, going to be hosting it. It'll be fun from 8 to 10 p.m. Kevin Harlan will join us on Westwood One Sports Night soon after the fact. But between the NFL schedule and the Devon Achane news and the Malik Nabers news, what do you look at as saying is the most significant headline to you?
3: Honestly, dog, it's going to go back to me laying on the medical table of one Dr. James Weiss, MD. Going back in for the scar tissue breakup and removal is a really big deal for the New York Giants, man. I keep going back to, and maybe I'm coloring the picture wrong. It feels like everybody's got them atop of their, you know, quote, had the best offseason list. When you talk about bringing in Coach Harbaugh, you talk about, you know, revamping the defense in the secondary, bringing in Greg Newsom. You talk about drafting Maui Noah. They had a good draft. They did. My big question for New York, because to me, going in on Malik Nabers and having to remove scar tissue, I think that provides a significant, you know, setback to his recovery, return to play timetable. I'm thinking 2 to 4 weeks potentially added on to whenever he was expected to come back, because you don't just go under the knife, break up scar tissue, and then start jumping rope the next day. It's not how that works. You look at their pass catching options, Josh, outside of Malik Nabers, it totally changes the complexion of the offense. We were relying on Malachi Fields. We were relying on oft-injured Darnell Mooney, Darius Slayton, the most overrated number two in football. Like,
1: that's why I push back on the Giants having a great draft. I don't know about Arvell Reese. I don't love him at five. I would have loved for them to draft a receiver, maybe Jordan Tyson in that spot. And waiting until your fourth pick in round three to address that position when you know that at best your Malik Nabers is coming off an injury and you don't really have a good number two option. Didn't love it. Not a big fan of it. I was fine with Maui Noah, but that's as far as I'll go. With that being the 10th pick and you gave up Dexter Lawrence to make that pick, just wait and see on the draft. Because, again, I wasn't the biggest Arvell Reese fan.
3: I hear you on that. But I just – that was a team that, like, some pundits were saying is, like, a sexy worst-to-first pick. There's not a chance
1: in
3: hell.
1: They were mine when they got John Harbaugh. And if I would have loved their draft, I probably would feel that way. But after they gave up Dexter Lawrence, which I don't think is a replaceable player, and – not me not being the biggest Arvell Reese fan, and now this news with Malik Nabers, they aren't that. Like, would anybody push back? I guess there definitely would be some. On Dallas being

0: in the best situation out of anybody in the NFC East right now?
1: I think it's a strong argument. I think it's a strong argument to be made. And even as a Commander fan, I have to give credit where credit is due. Their biggest Achilles heel, their biggest weakness, all of a sudden with the addition of, you know, Caleb Downs and Kobe Durant and Jalen Thompson, their biggest weakness could all of a sudden be a strength by the time we kick off this 2026 season. They're honestly the most fascinating team in the NFC to me, talking about Dallas, because I can talk myself into a scenario, Josh, in which they're the best team in the conference. I can talk myself into that.
0: The draft, again, I'll be critical as well.
1: You didn't like the draft?
0: Nick Saban, hot mic. I thought the edge from UCF was a reach at 24. And you don't take a receiver until the seventh round. And
1: do you need
0: someone
1: one?
0: Someone just has to answer. If George Pickens doesn't show, what happens?
1: That's not a thing.
0: No one's giving me... Why not?
1: That he's going to show. We've gotten like he's already showed. He's in the building. He signed the tender.
0: He signed the tender.
1: Right.
0: That doesn't mean he's showing up to camp.
1: Why would he not show up to camp but sign the tender? You could have just not signed the tender.
0: You have to sign the tender to get traded.
1: He's not getting traded, dude. I don't see that as case.
0: I asked the question.
1: His camp's got to be realistic.
0: If George Pickens doesn't show, especially given who his agent is and what happened last year with Micah Parsons, if he doesn't show, what happens? The fact that they didn't draft a receiver until the seventh round is crazy, because if you don't have George Pickens for whatever reason, then you got problems.
1: Their actions tell you. Don't listen to what they say. Watch what they do. Their actions tell you that they're not concerned about the availability of one George Pickens. They feel like they have got it on good authority that they have, and they've talked to David Mulugeta. They've patched this relationship up. So I think we're on two different sides of the fence with that. I don't believe the George Pickens thing is currently a hangover issue for them and something that they have to worry about. I think the bigger issue for Dallas, and if you want to make qualms about Malachi Lawrence, yeah, maybe a little bit of a reach, but I think just from a juice standpoint, one of the better get-offs that you saw in college football. Guy that's got pop. Guy that's got burst.
0: I wish they took Casey Concepcion with that pick. I would have loved that for Dallas.
1: I just think this, I don't know. I don't know. I do love them taking LT Overton. I like what they have as their front seven. You traded for D. Winters from San Francisco. They're a super speedy do-it-all backer. I love what – maybe love is a stretch. Really am in favor of what Dallas has done defensively.
0: It seems like you're fighting for your life right now.
1: Yeah, whenever I consume a lot of water, which is every show, I end up getting these burps. Water makes me burp.
0: It's not Mountain Dew?
1: It's not Mountain Dew. This is just good old pure life. Healthy hydration for you.
0: See, you hadn't had soda during the show tonight.
1: I've not actually cracked this thing open. I have this full 1 liter. That's really not. Yeah, it's pretty full.
0: It is.
1: I poured a cup last show.
0: By definition, Linnell, it's half empty.
1: It is not half empty, Josh. What the hell are you talking about? Look at it. It's not half empty. This is a 1 liter.
0: Yeah, Linnell, it's closer to half empty.
1: I would. Sorry, I don't want your opinion, Denton's opinion, or Oliver's opinion on anything that has to do with looking at something and figuring out what's in it. The contents of a bottle. You all are not equipped to answer those questions, my visually challenged friends.
0: For those watching on Westwood One Sports Night, this is an invitation for people who aren't. You be the judge.
1: We need to get a My Eyes sponsor. That's what we need on this show.
0: How full is this bottle that Linnell can hold up for the camera for one more time here? Billy says half full.
1: Empty?
0: Just say it, Linnell. Some would say half full. Some would say half empty.
1: Dog, this is nowhere near half.
0: And if it's a liter, so even if you're close to half, that's a lot of soda consumption, which might lead to your burping.
1: This wasn't tonight at all, pal.
0: Oh.
1: Yeah. Go ahead and conveniently omit the main detail of the story, Josh. You and Denton, dog, I don't know what type of propaganda y'all were spewing while we were watching the Pistons game. I cannot believe that the man in the bottom corner had the nerve to say, if I cut my hair off, I would look like Jeff Ross.
0: You're still on the Roastmaster General?
1: Because, bro, like, this is... This is a new level. Like Denton's good, bro. He's good. I give credit where credit is due. This was good. He got me. He got me like hell. To where I'm trying to crack my eye sponsor jokes now. Like, I don't know what to do. I'm squirming. Denton got my ass, man. I wait on.
0: You want to talk about the NFL schedule or Devon Achane or the Roastmaster General?
1: So when we brought Devon Achane up earlier, I just want to know if your thoughts have changed at all in the 2 hours since we've talked about Devon Achane. You were very critical of the decision of a team in Miami's position not being a group that's expected to contend in 26. For them to pay that type of money to a running back, you viewed it as irresponsible. I think when you talk about a guy like Achane, who is one of the most dynamic weapons in the sport, regardless of position, locking him up long-term, it's a four-year deal, right? Let's say they're ready to compete in two. You've now got arguably one of the best weapons in the sport in the fold, in your core. So I get it. They identified him as a long-term piece.
0: I think handing him that money, though, prohibits you from being in position 2 years from now to contend. That's my problem. Because this is a salary cap sport. When you're spending in one area, that means it limits what you can do in others. And this reeks, again, my position on running backs, they're luxury items. They're sports cars. If you are struggling to pay the mortgage, you shouldn't be buying a Maserati. That's
1: I hear that.
0: Where Miami is. And that's what I believe they just did. When you have a new coach and you already are set back a little bit financially with the cap, with Tua, I feel the problem with this team was not running back. You need to solve the other issues before you're extending a running back. Oh, but he has 1 year left. Yeah, let him play out that year.
1: Why?
0: That's fine.
1: Why cause another issue? When you're Jeff Hafley, you're John Eric Sullivan. Think about it, though. You're Jeff Hafley. You're John Eric Sullivan. You're coming in here to Miami trying to establish your culture and set the foundation for what you're going to be. You reward a guy like Devon Achane, who's been a good soldier for the franchise, and you don't want him to be a guy that's holding out and being disgruntled. You don't want to camp hold out year one.
0: I'm having so much PTSD right now. If I had to hear the expression one more time of Christian McCaffrey was a good soldier, you got to reward that. You have to do it. I'm in North Carolina 5 years ago, 6 years ago. It was new head coach Matt Rhule. It was Teddy Bridgewater, who showed some flashes as a backup and won a playoff game with Minnesota or whatever. You're bringing this guy in on a 3-year deal. You believe that he could be a guy for you, can help you out. And then Christian McCaffrey, you give him the long-term contract. What it did was made the Panthers not bad enough to get a top player and a top quarterback prospect in the next three drafts. It made them mediocre. They won then 7 games. And in that stretch, they picked 8th, 6th, and then 8th, and traded up from 8 to 1 multiple first-round picks in order to get the quarterback, when if they would have just bottomed out and rebuilt properly, maybe you're getting a better quarterback than what you got, looking at you, Linnell, and how you feel about Bryce Young, and you didn't have to give up multiple ones in order to do it. So in Miami's case, I am not a believer in Malik Willis.
1: That's where your problem
0: is. Quarterback.
1: Yeah.
0: I believe in him being a right. I view him as Daniel Jones good. I view him as he could be a guy who patches the gap, as Teddy Bridgewater good 5-6 years ago. I think that's what he is, not a franchise quarterback. He's a stopgap guy until you get to the future.
1: I think he is the future. And there's a reason they decided to pay him the money they decided. They know him more than anybody else does in the National Football League.
0: That's fine. I mean, Joe Brady was the OC for the Panthers at the time, and he's the one that vouched for Teddy Bridgewater because he came from New Orleans prior to going to LSU. And he was wrong about
1: that. You got to stop comparing Teddy Bridgewater to Malik Willis from a talent perspective.
0: Like one, I am. Like one guy's got a bazooka. One was taken in the third round.
1: One guy's got a bazooka and is one of the most dynamic athletes at the position in the sport, and the other has ripped his knee apart and had several concussions.
0: Okay, one was taken in the first round. One was taken in the third.
1: But you just look at the two guys. Like now, pre-injury, Teddy B, different cat, more mobile, can beat you with his feet a little bit better. not that guy anymore. I look at Malik Willis as a moldable piece of clay, and I think he is the beneficiary.
0: Teddy Bridgewater now. Is Teddy Bridgewater even playing now?
1: Right, but I'm saying you stop comparing Malik Willis to him. Like, it's not.
0: No, I'm saying I'm getting PTSD. I'm comparing Devon Achan to Christian McCaffrey, which I think is an apt comparison, and I'm comparing, like the point in the career. Like, hey, Teddy Bridgewater was given
1: the Panthers in their mind knew, and if the Panthers in their heart of hearts really thought that Teddy Bridgewater was going to be their future quarterback, and that's stupid.
0: They did.
1: That's stupid.
0: And it didn't work. And that's also part of the reason why I have concerns about Joe Brady in Buffalo. Like, Joe Brady, it worked with when Joe Burrow was your quarterback with LSU. It worked when you had... You Josh Allen, you're calling plays for him. What happened in Charlotte the one time you didn't have MVP caliber quarterback play? And
1: I'll be real.
0: It wasn't great. So I have my concerns about Joe Brady.
1: I know Bills fans are tortured and have PTSD. The reality is, if Josh Allen didn't piss down his leg, you would have been in the Super Bowl. Like, let's call it what it is. They would have beaten the New England Patriots. They would have beaten the Patriots. And they would have made it to the Super Bowl. Josh Allen fumbled the game away, threw the game away. That's why they lost. I go back to what I said when they initially fired Sean McDermott. Overreaction. Somebody had to fall on the sword. I thought Buffalo did a masterful job getting there. I thought Josh Allen just didn't play well. Bottom line.
0: I wanted to fire Sean McDermott. So I'm with you on that. So no, my opinion hadn't changed on Devon Achan. How excited are you about the NFL schedule release?
1: I hate that they keep leaking games. It's 2:37 in the damn morning on the East Coast, and I just got a game leak. What do we do? Go to bed, Jordan Schultz, before I get Ian Rappaport to whip that ass.
0: What'd you get? Whoa, why'd you do that to Jordan Schultz?
1: Because Jordan Schultz is a fraud.
0: What?
1: Yeah.
0: Why? Where did that come from?
1: Because he is a product of privilege, and I don't particularly like him because he has gotten shot to the moon for no reason because his daddy's rich and he's got Starbucks money. He breaks news because he pays for scoops.
0: Oh my God!
1: Ian Rappaport wasn't 5'7", 114, he would have whipped Jordan Schultz's ass.
0: I didn't know you felt so passionately about the insiders of the NFL.
1: I got an insider hierarchy,
0: dude.
1: Though.
0: You got strong Diana Russini takes.
1: Miss Diana, to you.
0: You got strong takes here about
1: Josh.
0: Jordan
1: are you surprised at this point? You've been working with me for 4 months, 5 months. I am strong takes.
0: I don't give a.
1: That's my middle name, Linnell Strong Take Willingham.
0: I mean, these are people, though. I mean, you know these people.
1: I don't know Jordan Schultz. You're right. But perception, I say it all the time. I went to a raggedy-ass Division III football school coached by the worst offensive mind on the East Coast, maybe in North America. The only thing that Bill Garvey taught me is perception is 99% reality. And the perception on Jordan Schultz is he's a Nepo baby. And is a byproduct of Starbucks money. That's why none of the real insiders respect him.
0: Right. Now tell me about how much you love the story about LeBron and Bronny. Just tell me.
1: How much you love
0: Bronny's story and you don't.
1: Here's the thing, right?
0: What about
1: You can go to a mock draft ahead of the 2024 season, and Jonathan Givony, the lead draft analyst for ESPN, had Bronny as a lottery pick before he had, I don't know, a heart attack before going to USC, pal. I would love for you to try and go down that rabbit hole with me about why Bronny's not deserving of being in the NBA. He's frying in the G League, pal.
0: No, you're right. No privilege with him.
1: No privilege at all. They earned that.
0: None.
1: He earned that.
0: That's it.
1: He was a top high school prospect. He had a heart attack, Josh Graham. Oliver, what does that guy want to say? He made you smile. What did that guy say on the phones? Okay. There's a certain somebody that I'm itching. I want him to call in. There's a certain somebody out there I want him to call. I'm begging him to call.
0: Who cares? The start of the NHL playoffs, I said it would be like Stanley Cup final or bust for the Carolina Hurricanes and the Colorado Avalanche. The Hurricanes became the first team in the 40-year history of this format to win their first two best-of-seven series in sweeps. They're 8-0. The Colorado Avalanche beat Minnesota tonight to win that series in five. They swept the first series. So you have maybe a collision course unlike anything we've ever seen in hockey. There hadn't been the top seeds in both conferences meet in a Stanley Cup final in 25 years, 2001. There are upsets in that sport like crazy. Colorado is 8-1 in these playoffs. The Canes are 8-0. And you might have an epic, epic collision course in the Stanley Cup final. So how did Colorado win tonight? They were down 3-1 in this game and came back? That's insane. Just figured I'd pass
1: that
0: piece along.
1: Dude, the thing that got me, did you see the line shift at the end of the third? End of the second. What a decision.
0: They tied it up with a $1.20 to go. Heartbreak.
1: But what did you think about the line change, though?
0: I don't know what you're talking about. Like, are we talking about, like, a line change in hockey or the point
1: spread?
0: Like,
1: yes, line? We're talking about, yes, the hockey. What did you think about the line change and the shift that he decided to go with? If it wasn't for that shift, they probably don't win.
0: That's a great analysis. Nothing to add.
1: You're such a jerk, bro. I can't stand you, Josh. Like,
0: what do we have?
1: No, the goalie was on his head, though, tonight, bro. It was one of those nights where, I mean, all types of twine was tickled.
0: Kale McCarr hit the winner.
1: Well, yeah, he tickled the twine, lit the lamp.
0: 4-3, Colorado wins tonight. 8-1, Colorado. 8-0, Carolina Hurricanes. I think I'm going to be joined by a Carolina Hurricanes player this weekend. See who that is later in the week.
1: That
0: what do we have and put it to bed?
2: I stumbled across a story that is bad because the guy went to jail, but I'll tell you why it's somewhat nostalgic next.
1: Oh, no.
3: 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What's your team's toughest stretch and where are the wins? 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
1: 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Kevin Harlan, the voice of the Super Bowl for Westwood One Sports, Monday Night Football as well, he will be joining us on Thursday night's program. 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
3: All right, I promise you jail and I promise you nostalgia. I got to give you jail before I give you nostalgia. I stumbled across a story. There's a man that's been sentenced to 6 years in prison for distributing meth. That's bad. We don't like it when people distribute meth. Not very nice. Here's where the nostalgia comes and where you're allowed to laugh at this because this is funny. The meth that he was distributing was in pill form, but the pills were shaped like Mario.
1: Oh,
2: meth Mario.
3: Mamma mia.
4: Mamma mia.
2: For you to hit a Mamma Mia.
3: This new rollout of the Super Mario Brothers movie is crazy.
4: Woo-boo!
1: I never saw that movie.
3: It is actually pretty good.
1: It's whatever.
2: Yeah. I was a big, like, Super Nintendo kid. I love playing Nintendo. My Game Boy Color, badass.
1: When I was in Asheville on vacation last week, my brother.
2: You didn't even tell us about your vacation, by the way.
1: Yeah, I didn't think many people were interested. So then my brother, he brought with him from Orlando. He brought what you even call it. It's like a box that has all the Nintendo games on it. Regardless, it's universal.
2: Did he get it off the TikTok shop?
1: I don't know. So he has it's Super NES.
2: Yes.
1: N64. You fill in the blank. All the recent games, too. So we were playing old school Mario Party and playing, you know, Mario Kart to the most recent thing. And
2: that's
1: Super
2: my type
1: Smash
2: of vacation.
1: Brothers. It's good. Had a good
2: that's
1: time.
2: That's lit, bro. I want to get one of those thingies. You should, too. We all should.
1: What game are you most nostalgic about?
2: Wow. Do they get into the WWE at all? Because, dog, I'm telling you, I broke it. It was gifted to me by my cousin after he had it. When I was first gifted SmackDown, Here Comes the Pain, dog. The best wrestling game that's ever been invented. Better than SmackDown versus Raw. Better than 2K. Better than whatever GameCube had. I think GameCube had, like, Revolution or something. Like, Night of Champions or some garbage. But, yeah, that would be the game. That and early Madden.
1: Did you ever see the Barbie movie?
2: What?
1: You saw the Super Mario movie, it sounded like, but did you ever see the Barbie movie that everybody was talking about a few years ago with Ryan Gosling and Margot Robbie?
2: Never ask me that again.
1: What's wrong with the Barbie movie?
2: No, I've not seen the Barbie movie.
3: He's not single, Josh. A single man is not going to the Barbie movie. That'd
1: I
3: be very
1: disagree.
3: Odd.
2: That's something
1: me
2: you would do as
1: Will
2: a date.
1: Dalton, me and Will Dalton went together.
2: Dude, you have thrown Thrill under the bus several times tonight. You told us he drinks out of people's shoes and stuff. Like, you talk about him.
1: No, he drank a beer skate. He didn't.
2: I took it as he drinks beer out of people's shoes.
1: No, and the Barbie movie's good. And I
3: but did
1: and karaoke,
3: you take your wife?
2: No, he took Will Dalton. I mean, holy cow.
3: He could have went twice.
2: I would have made your ass sleep on the couch.
1: I did. I did go twice. I went with my wife. Yeah, I went to the movies a second time, and I went with my wife.
2: It's true. Who did you go with first? Yeah.
1: Will.
2: See, Denton's fine. Yeah.
1: Will, and then we went to go see Oppenheimer.
2: Wait, you didn't answer that clearly. Say it with your chest.
1: Will.
2: Who you went to see the movie with first?
1: Will. Will Dalton. It happened.
2: For real?
1: Yeah.
2: I thought you lose your nickname,
1: pal. And then I sang, from that movie, I sang at karaoke, I'm Just Ken, which was the best song from that movie, and burned the house down.
2: You know what I need to do?
1: Whoa!
2: I need to get someone's like HBO Max login so I can watch Euphoria. It's the closest thing I'll get to a Barbie movie is Sydney Sweeney's and her Barbies.
1: What?
2: Her Barbies. I said Barbies.
3: She's basically a porn star at this point.
2: Dog, she's like, I think she's like pretending to be on OnlyFans and Euphoria. I gotta get it. I gotta get HBO Max, dude. Listeners out there, tweet me with your emails.
1: Oh my God.
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1: Drake Toll, do you have an HBO login? What up? This has been Westwood
2: One. Zaddy have one.
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0: Linnell Willingham.
1: Linnell, simple question to open the hour. Cleveland 117. I will. Cleveland 117, Detroit 113. Detroit up 9 with 3 minutes to go in regulation, losing the basketball game in OT to fall behind 3-2 in the series. This series going back to Cleveland, a chance for the Cavaliers to close things out after trailing in the series at 1-2-zip. Did Cleveland win this game or did Detroit lose it?
2: Josh, despite you trying to discredit James Harden, Donnie mentioned the Cavs at every turn, my friend. The answer to your question is the Cavaliers won this game. The level of resiliency they showed throughout the course of this game, on the road, in hostile territory, trying to get the road playoff bugaboo off of their back, trying to flip the narrative here in real time, they earned it by way of Jared Allen, Evan Mobley, Donovan Mitchell, and James Harden. And oh, Max Strus, waiting for the hot tag, wham, came in and gave you 20 off the bench. I thought this was a total team effort from Cleveland tonight, and I think their ability to overcome and not listen to the noise and the hubbub, despite being down in the waiting moments, like they got kahunas, man. Sam Cassell meme for what we saw from the Cavs tonight. It was gutsy to me.
1: Neither of these teams deserve to make the conference final. Shoot them both into the sun. 310-840-4910. Let's go to noted Detroit basketball fan, Detroit basketball, Mr. Positive, who I can't imagine that.
2: I honestly don't even know if I need to hear from him this early in the show.
1: In Detroit, Mr. Positive, how are you?
3: Oh, my God. Boom shakalaka. Oh, Josh, Linnell, devastated. But real quick, Josh, on Friday nights, when you do your Elvis impersonation, when I get on the air, it's fantastic. You should see the feedback that I get in private message. They love it. You are a showman, my friend. But hey, we're devastated. Oh my God, we couldn't even do it for Eminem and Curtis Jackson, aka 50 Cent.
2: To you, Mr. Positive.
3: Yes, and I mean, we're crying in Detroit. We're livid. We can't believe it. We were supposed to win this.
2: I'll be honest, Mr. Positive.
3: It's tough.
2: I mean, there was a hot debate about whether or not we were going to let you on right now, because I think you're very emotional right now. The game just wrapped up. I wanted to give you more time to cool off, but you have come in guns a-blazing per usual.
1: It was the saddest boom shakalaka I've ever heard.
3: And I mean, here's the thing. Kate Cunningham had to do it all by himself. We didn't have Duncan Robinson to spread the floor. You know, we made some errors at the end. Oh, my God, we're looking at this, and you should see.
2: Mr. Positive,
3: were calling me. They were crying. I mean, oh, my God, you
2: Mr.
3: guys.
2: Positive. Didn't basketball Nostradamus Linnell Willingham tell you the other night when Cleveland won that game that the series was in a stranglehold at this point, that was the game that turned the tide? I said it the other
1: you
2: night.
1: You also said that the series was over at 2-0 either, Linnell
2: I did,
1: Willingham.
2: But I was then presented with new information, and like the astute radio host that I am, I get presented with more facts.
1: You can't you can't do a victory lap after you were dead wrong at the start.
2: Don't call
1: you
2: it a lap.
1: New information.
2: Call it victory. Call it victory vamu. Whatever that. Don't call it a victory lap then. But
1: this guy's in pain, and you're dunking on him right now.
3: Yeah.
1: That's what you're doing.
2: I mean, I just want to tell him how T.I. is. That's all.
1: Hey, at least the Lions, you know.
3: Oh, geez.
1: Are coming.
3: They're not going to go anywhere this year either. This is just Detroit sports.
2: This is what I'm saying. Now the Lions.
3: Well, oh, my God.
2: The Lions now have to catch a stray because the Pistons folded tonight. This is why I didn't want to bring him on this early. He's emotional. He's saying things that I know he doesn't mean.
1: Boom shakalaka, Mr. Positive.
2: Mr. Positive, you've got about one more before I go,
1: We are going to spend a good bit reacting to this game. In about 10-15 minutes. We have Cade Cunningham and JB Bickerstaff bickering about the no call at the end of regulation that we'll get to in just a bit. You'll hear that sound shortly. 310-840-4910. Apparently, the phone lines are just littered with depressed basketball fans. Like, Joe's in Indy and is a Pistons fan, and he's bummed out, and he's coming to us. Like, I want to view this show as kind of like a therapy couch of sorts, where I'm asking you about your mother, and you're talking to me about all
2: Pistons
1: the
2: fans. I'll say this. Don't come looking to me for sympathy or empathy. I told you your fate the other night. That's why you listen nightly, to hear what's going to happen to your team.
1: Let's go to Joe. Joe, hello.
2: And Joe, I feel bad, but you knew better.
0: I appreciate this therapy couch. Look, I by no means do I think we were a 60-win team, but you got to take it series by series. And this series should be over. We should have won this series by now if it wasn't for JB Bickerstaff. And here's why. No. I knew that was going to get some laughs. We're up 2-0. We go to Cleveland, and we're winning in the fourth quarter. And he refuses to put in Paul Reed, and he plays Jalen Duren. And Jalen Duren has been historically bad in this playoffs. And you end up losing game three. Game four, we get killed. That's fine.
1: Well, hold on a sec. You got your wish tonight. They took him out of the game.
2: B-ball Paul is the savior. B-ball Paul is supposed to be the savior for the 60-win Pistons. I mean, come on, guy. Are we serious?
0: No, come on. No. He's been playing great in the play. Yes, I did get my wish. He played in the fourth quarter, but it was too late. It's almost like JB knows that Duren is worse, but he waited till we were losing going into the fourth to put him in. It was too late.
2: JB wanted to lose, yeah.
0: No, he didn't want to lose, but there's a player, I think it's the front office telling him, you got to play this guy because we're about to pay him $40 million, and we're going to set our franchise back.
2: Can I be honest? We appreciate the call. I now know how I sounded for years as a delusional Commander fan trying to justify things that were happening. Here at Pistons fans tonight, I mean, you guys have – you're blaming everybody but who you should blame.
1: Linnell, these people are in pain. You would be the worst therapist ever.
2: Hold on. You're up 9 points. Cade Cunningham, brother, we've anointed you. We're talking about you as one of the best players in this sport, 25 or younger, and you blow a 9-point lead. You're the point guard. You make sure.
1: You just gave Cleveland all the credit for coming back, and now you're bashing Detroit? Which one is it?
2: Both. I'm having my cake, nom, nom, nom, nom, and eating it too, Josh Graham.
1: You're telling people, I'm Linnell. You come to me, I'll tell you what's happening. You said the series is over after 2-0, and now you're dunking on callers who are saying, I'm bummed. Well, you should have listened to me last night.
2: You miss a day, you miss a lot. That's what I'm saying about Good Morning Sports Tonight. You miss
1: just
2: a day.
1: I'm trying to figure it out.
2: You miss a lot. But no, like, can we point some fingers at Cade Cunningham, though? Like, Jalen Duren's going to wear it. But, like, I've been saying that the entire postseason. He's been an utter disappointment. Numbers are literally sliced in half. We were talking about this guy being third-team All-NBA. Yeah. My ass. Cade Cunningham's leading the NBA in turnovers.
1: I will give you
2: the
1: credit
2: postseason.
1: Where you deserve it. And you deserve it in recognizing the Pistons' lack of a second scoring option months ago, and saying that this team wasn't going to be a team that goes to the finals despite what their record is. You deserve credit there. You deserve no credit when it comes to predicting anything in this series. Nothing. None. So you deserve credit
2: another day
1: in calling the Pistons months ago. Let's go to Jim, who's in New Hampshire.
2: Jimbo!
1: Hey, Jim.
4: Hey, good morning, guys. You know what? This did not surprise me with the Cavs. Really, I think Detroit could have been a fourth seed. You know, there's better teams in the East. And I think the Cavs are going to pull it out. I think it's going to be Cavs and Spurs. That's what I hope.
2: Wow. You got the Cavs over the Knickerbockers?
4: These Detroit fans, you know, Mr. Positive, they feel bad. But you know what? I'm a Celtics fan. How do you think we feel?
2: With all your banners hanging up in the rafters, you don't get to feel bad. You're a Celtics fan. You're a winner.
1: No one's going to feel bad for Boston fans, but I will say, Jim, it's been a rough go with the Vrabel situation and the Red Sox firing their manager and the Celtics and the Bruins both losing on their home ice and home court, respectively, in round one.
2: Did you mention Mike Vrabel?
1: I hear you, but Jim, yeah, well, you know what? No one's going to feel sorry for you, unfortunately.
4: No, there's this generation here, you know, these people, these kids are used to it, you know? I mean, I grew up in the 70s, you know, where
1: you're like Bane telling people, I was born in the darkness, 86 years without a title. All right, yeah, appreciate the call. Thanks, Jim.
2: Wizards
1: good to hear from you.
2: Jeez.
1: Well, I guess, yeah, Washington's not fantastic.
2: I know what it's like. That's why I can relate to these people.
1: Well, the hockey team, too. Oh, wait. If you like basketball, if you like hockey or baseball, you're happy in D.C. If you like the football and the basketball team first, not so much.
2: Is there a lot of unhappy people walking around the nation's capital?
1: Let's do one more. Bert is in Baltimore. Bert,
2: uh-oh.
1: Where are you on Pistons Cavs?
2: This call is only going to go one or two ways.
5: I was calling to welcome you back after your vacation, but while I was in hold, I just received breaking news out of New York NBA headquarters.
1: Oh boy.
5: The New York Knicks have been declared winners of the Eastern Conference and will advance directly to the NBA Finals.
1: I agree with you. I got that same press release. It's crazy.
5: Welcome back,
1: just
5: man.
1: Just as you did.
5: Thanks, guys.
1: Bert. Appreciate it. I like to imagine that Bert from Baltimore is actually Bert Jones, the great Baltimore Colts quarterback from the 70s, number 7, rocket arm, could sling it. Years before another.
2: You're talking about a quarterback
1: seven,
2: from the 70s having a rocket arm?
1: Yeah. A few, like 5 years before, they drafted another number 7 rocket arm quarterback that decided he didn't want to go play in Baltimore, unfortunately.
2: Oh, John.
1: Yeah. So, yeah, times have changed a little bit. So,
2: yeah, they have. We have athletes playing football now.
1: On the NFL front, we're less than 24 hours away from Westwood One's NFL schedule release show. Learn the schedule from 8 to 10 p.m. in its entirety with Scott Graham, which is the name of my dad, but not my dad hosting. That would be fun if it was my dad and Mike Golic hosting this show. That'd be great. You should expect NFL stars throughout the program, including Seahawks champion Leonard Williams dropping by. Again, the NFL schedule release show, 8 to 10 p.m., then you can catch us later Thursday night with our lead Westwood One play-by-play voice, Kevin Harlan, joining us to break things down. So that should be a good bit of fun.
2: It's time for a Dodgers alert. Shohei Ohtani tonight. 7 scoreless. I mean, 8 punch-outs. Still what he does. I just got the tweet notification from Bob Nightingale. So
1: Do you do these Dodger updates when he's in like this massive drought without home runs?
2: No.
1: And the Dodgers aren't even in first place in the AL, the NL West. And the Giants are doing their weird celebrations after beating you.
2: Dodgers alerts are only positive. Why? You hear that? They're only positive. Josh Graham.
1: Didn't know
2: only
1: that.
2: Positive.
1: Los Doyers. I do appreciate that imaging from Oliver. That was great. Yeah. How did it go again? Play it one more time, Oliver.
2: Dodgers alert. Dodgers alert. Yeah.
1: Tremendous.
2: Shout out to Westwood One, baby.
1: Imaging.
2: Westwood One! I've been waiting to do that for
1: imaging.
2: A while.
1: JB Bickerstaff.
2: Oh, I can't wait.
1: And Cade Cunningham. Heated. After tonight's loss,
2: they need to stop crying.
1: Play the sound of why they are and react to it while continuing to get to your calls. 310-840-4910. 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

0: and Linnell Willingham.
1: Linnell Willingham, we're learning, is not a very good therapist for Detroit basketball fans. And even though he says he has respect for the industry, even though he dunked on Mike Vrabel's one-day outing, getting some counsel, trying to save his family, shout out to Brian Kelly, he hasn't been very kind to Detroit fans who are depressed. So we'll see if things improve for the Pistons. Let's see if things improve for Linnell the therapist, as Derek in Detroit wants in. Before we get to J.P. Bickerstaff and Cade Cunningham's reaction to a no-call at the end of regulation, Derek, would you describe your feeling as depression, anger, sadness,

0: it to a, maybe a Jordan, a Shea, or a Kobe, and take the team to a different height. That's just my opinion. So that's all I have.
1: Can I make a basketball point here for a second? I think the one thing I've saw with Cade Cunningham, and this is our two young stars, learning how to navigate the waters of the postseason. We saw it with Anthony Edwards. We've seen it with Cade Cunningham. When they're getting double teamed, you're seeing San Antonio bring the double team at half court. You're seeing Cleveland bring the double team at half court. When you get rid of the basketball, you can't just stand there. You have to relocate. You have to continue to move. It's something that Ant hasn't done consistently, something that Cade hasn't done consistently. Makes you wonder, like, are y'all out of shape? Like, are you sucking wind? Because, like, why are you – you're screwing your offense by being stagnant and not moving after you make that initial pass out of the double team.
2: J.J. Anthony writes in, Oscar Thompson should have shot free throws in the final 2 seconds before OT. That's the focus of the post-game sound. Let's go to J.P. Bickerstaff first, his reaction to that end of regulation sequence.
3: He fouled a star. It's bad. I mean, clear. He trips him when he's going for a loose ball. In the game situation, you know, that's tough.
2: Okay. Now let's go to Cade Cunningham, who had thoughts on the matter as well.
4: We all saw the play. I think it's pretty clear it was a foul. He has the ball in his possession. He's running forward. He gets tripped up. That's a foul. It's been a foul the whole rest of the game. Wasn't a foul that time, but close game. I mean, nobody wants to make that call, I guess. Everybody just wants to, you know, allow the game to sort itself out. So nobody wants to interfere with it whenever it should have been a foul.
1: You know what? Instead of those two even this is my thing. I see a team-wide mentality issue with the Detroit Pistons right now. When the head of your snake, after your last loss, is out in front of the media, crying, bitching, moaning, and groaning about referees, I think there's a trickle-down effect that has on the rest of your team. J.B. Bickerstaff has set a terrible, terrible example for how his team should be responding. That's the reason, part of the reason, why they couldn't close the game up 9 with 2 minutes, because they're mentally fragile. The 60-win, one-seed Pistons are mentally fragile, and they showed it again tonight. I don't want to hear about what the officials didn't do. Shut up. Like, you're wasting air. It doesn't matter. We watched the game for 48-plus minutes. We even got free basketball tonight. Talk about what you didn't do in the overtime, yet the first thing you want to holler about when you get up to the podium is the officials.
2: Well,
1: miss me with that.
2: Hold 1 second.
1: I don't want to hear it.
2: He was asked a question.
1: No comment. There's a way to handle it. Be a tough ass.
2: I agree with you. You should add the part where that's not why we lost the game, and sure, say those things. So I'm not saying it's a perfect answer, but acting as if they are unprobed going to a microphone and saying it was the officials that cost us the game. I'll say this. You will not find a greater official defender than yours truly. I love the refs. You hate the refs. I love the refs.
1: I wouldn't say that, but you love
2: the refs. I do.
1: A lot.
2: You go to sleep listening to Kurt Cignetti giving some press conferences or giving some talks. I go to sleep listening to Tony Brothers make his case for being Norfolk's mayor. That's me. He is. He actually is, once he's done with the playoffs. He is running for mayor in Norfolk, Virginia.
1: You just made yourself sound a lot less cool than you actually are, is what I would say.
2: I know.
1: You're actually a pretty cool guy.
2: I'm just telling you, I'm going to defend the refs.
1: I'm just saying.
2: Tony Brothers, by the way, is one of the more respected officials in the game.
1: He is.
2: Like, he's a good ref.
1: Shout out to Macaroni Tony, man.
2: Didn't have any problems with the officiating tonight. Was it a foul? No, because he didn't call it.
1: That's it.
2: And you have the ability to challenge calls. You get an ability to challenge everything now. I'm sorry, if you don't have any challenges left, I have no sympathy. Like, the refs, these guys get bullied and battered in every sport now, and you have the ability to challenge and overturn stuff. I don't want to hear you complain anymore,

0: actually, when you go 5 straight minutes, the final 3 minutes of regulation, the first 2 minutes of overtime, without scoring a point, not even scoring a point, I'm sorry. No one wants to hear it. It's kind of like the Boston sports fan crying, woe is me. We don't want to hear it when you blow the 9-point lead.
1: We have more kerosene to throw on the fire. Tony Brothers answered in the pool report. The question was, why wasn't a foul called on that last possession in regulation involving Asar Thompson on Jared Allen? During live play, both players were going for the ball, and there was incidental contact with the legs, with no player having possession of the ball, so no foul should have been called. The pool reporter then follows up. Brother says, no, there was incidental contact on the play. The play will be reviewed by the league office tomorrow, and it will be posted in the last two-minute report.
0: One thing that he is right on.
1: Yes.
0: Right there. One thing that Tony Brothers is right about, and Cade Cunningham flippantly said incorrectly, is that Thompson had possession of the ball. He didn't. He did not have possession of the ball yet. It was a loose ball. And it wasn't upper contact from Jared Allen. It was tangled up legs. And here's the part that is never popular to say out loud, but it's the truth. It's the thing that we kind of accept as sports fans. You don't want the basketball game to end that way.
1: No.
0: Like, if he calls that foul and Detroit gets bailed out that way, then we have Cleveland fans calling us off the hook saying how the ref is fixing it for Detroit. So there's no win for Tony Brothers. You know, this is a part where I don't want to hear Linnell Willingham doing victory laps for this series. I do want Denton Day to have a victory lap, though, because D-Day was the guy who predicted hours ago, regardless how this game's going to go, we're going to have player and coach bitching about the refs in the postgame. Did you not say that just hours ago, D-Day?
2: It's happened after literally every single NBA playoff game this year.
0: It's obnoxious.
1: Yeah.
0: It is.
1: Maybe the players have a point. So there was a number I found earlier today on ESPN. Fouling is up 11% in the postseason compared to the regular season. There are 11%.
0: Wait, you're defending the players for complaining about the refs now?
1: Well, the data shows that the players have a point.
0: You just told Cade Cunningham to shut up.
1: Well, the data shows that 11% more fouls are being called in the postseason than the regular season. That is an all-time jump. Do what you want with that information.
0: I thought we were in the trust circle singing Kumbaya.
1: Do what you want with that information. We just present you the facts, baby. That's it. You do what you want. I just cooked the meal. You decide what you want to do with it. You should eat it.
0: Let's go to Brian, who's in Cleveland. And this is what it says.
1: Oh, Cleveland!
0: Right, shout out to Oliver. Brian in Cleveland. Parentheses. Not depressed. Brian, is that a good characterization of how you feel right now?
3: Man, I'm in a great mood. I just want to say, quit crying. It's playoff basketball, you know? This ain't the regular season or the preseason. And then in game two, when they got the win and the officials had the referee glued to their lips all night. I didn't hear him in the post game after that victory say, man, it was a great win and the Cavs played a tough game, but man, they got some real bad calls. So stop it, man. It's playoff basketball.
0: I agree with you. I agree with you. But let's be honest, if they called that foul at the end and you're calling this show, what is your phone call sounding
3: crazy
0: like then?
3: Oh, no, I'm going crazy. I'm saying the same thing, though, playoff basketball, but I'm pissed, of course, if they lose. But
1: you can't call that in that situation because it's playoff basketball, so I will feel
0: you. We agree. You watched
3: the highlight. It wasn't like they got tangled up, man. They showed a clear – like, it wasn't like he stuck his foot out. They were both running. They got tangled up. Hey, man, there's nothing you can say to say what if because it didn't happen. What if was undefeated, you know what I mean? So go Cavs, baby. Cavs in six. Hey, thanks for taking my call, man. I appreciate you.
1: We got a tweeter, the Detroit Magpie, tweets at me and says, it's a tweet from Eric Vincent, who covers the Pistons for Clutch Points. Cavs have shot 100 free throws over the last three games. The Pistons have shot 54. Maybe that's because the double team that's being employed by Coach Atkinson and company, it's stopping them from getting downhill.
0: No.
1: They can't get to the Baja to get fouls called.
0: I hate that you even brought that stat up because there's nothing lamer than foul counting out of context, where it's this team was called for this many fouls, as if it's supposed to be exactly even. Oh my God, yeah. Because you had this many fouls called on you, that means this many fouls need to be called. Well, no, that team didn't foul as much.
1: I think it's indicative of the play style.
0: That obviously impacts. See, Jason in Illinois claims to be completely emotionally detached from this, which is what we need. We need level-headedness on the matter. Jason, where are you on the end of regulation and officiating?
4: Man, to be honest with you, with this end of regulation, this is professional basketball. Plays are missed, calls are missed, and JB Bickerstaff needs to shut his damn mouth and try to come back in game 6 and game 7.
0: Bickering, Bickerstaff. Yeah, but you can't spell Bickerstaff without bicker in it. Yeah, tell him.
4: So, I mean, he just needs to shut his mouth in game 6 and game 7. He makes that difference, and they go to the Eastern Finals, and then he can start talking about it then. Right now, he just needs to shut his ass up and just play.
0: Woo! There goes Jason. He's got a flamethrower. He's like Leo DiCaprio at the end of Once Upon a Time in Hollywood. He's like,
1: come on, man.
0: Burn it all down.
1: Got to bring it hot if you want in on Westwood One Sports Night, baby. This is the energy I love from y'all. Because everyone's making valid points. Like, I think, and maybe hindsight is 2020. Like, if this was happening, this is what we got to do, Josh. We got to put ourselves in the shoes of a Pistons fan. If the Wizards were in this situation, and this is how they lost a basketball game because there was no foul called. See, I'm already doing it. I'm blaming the lack of a call on them losing the game. I wonder if I was a fan.
0: You've gone to the dark side in this segment. It started like we were in unity, and then you brought up that random stat, and it sounded like, oh, we might have lost the nail to the dark side. And now here he is at the end, putting himself in the situation, saying he would be on the Piston side of it. I don't like this.
1: I just think it's fascinating to look at it from both sides, because I get it. I'm happy the fans are fired up. This is why we love sports. It's so subjective in terms of how you view things, man. But I think big picture, just to go back to the hoop for a second, are we surprised that this is what's happening to the Detroit Pistons? Pistons fans shouldn't even be surprised that this is happening to them. This is like you eat all winter long. You're eating Hot Pockets, pizza rolls, Little Debbie cakes, and then you're wondering why your body doesn't look right for the summer. Because you didn't handle your business. We knew all season long that Detroit was fraudulent. I called them the most fraudulent one seed in recent memory. Beaten up on a weak-ass Eastern Conference en route to 60 wins. So nobody should be surprised that they're coming up short. Kevin Hart.
0: 310-840-4910. You were like Cat Williams to Kevin Hart there. Getting to the NFL. The team that had the splashiest start to the NFL offseason seems to have careened into a ditch. And there's news that isn't getting enough play today that we'll bring to you and react to next on Westwood One Sports Night.
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11: 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There's road construction on Highway 81, but don't let that stop you. 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

0: still getting loose after Cleveland 117, Detroit 113 in overtime game. Whew. I'm already a couple Gatorades in right now.
1: You get a sugar rush.
0: Are pointing out on Westwood One Sports Night on YouTube. Got the Gatorade. Have orange and got Glacier Freeze at the same time. At the same time. Tell you what. Let's get to...
1: Yeah, tell me what. All right, at the same time. What are you doing?
0: The NFL.
1: Ooh. Same time.
0: Huh? The New York Giants started the offseason with the biggest splash of all, landing John Harbaugh to be their next coach. But they seem, ever since then, to have lost all the momentum they made from that and perhaps careened into a ditch. After missing a large portion of last season, we just got the news today that Malik Nabers' status is uncertain, with another procedure being done, this to clean up scar tissue in his knee. Going to this show's resident ACL expert, Linnell Willingham, what does this tell you about Malik's timeline, and how does it impact your view of the Giants?
1: I feel like I hear, and Giants fans, maybe you hear it too, it's the air being let out of the Giants' balloon. They were the belle of the ball all offseason long, going out spending buku cash, revamping the defensive line, getting in new guys for Coach Harbs. But offensively, with this news that Malik Nabers is going back under the knife to clean up scar tissue, I've torn my ACL 3 times in my life. It's 3 times too many. I've never had to go back under the knife for scar tissue to be removed. What is scar tissue? It's probably what the average fan is thinking. That limits
0: great,
1: your mobility and
0: Red
1: range
0: Hot
1: of
0: Chili Pepper song.
1: It probably is. I was going to ask who are the Red Hot Chili Peppers, but I'm not hungry.
0: What?
1: Kidding. Pop culture.
0: Are you?
1: Pretend like I don't know anything. Bit Red Hot Chili Peppers. I probably couldn't name a song, but I know them. They're hot, aren't they?
0: See, I don't know if this is a bit or not.
1: I'm not doing a bit. And if they're men, I did not mean to call them hot. If they're men, I didn't mean to call them hot, is what I would say.
0: You didn't know they were, you didn't know it was men?
1: I thought they were women. The Red Hot Chili Peppers are not men? This is embarrassing. I hate when you do this to me, especially when I'm trying to deliver a great point about the NFL.
0: I did it.
1: It's totally undermining.
0: I said scar tissue was the best Red Hot Chili Peppers.
1: I was trying to sit here. I was trying to turn into Dr. James Chow live here on Westwood One Sports Night. You hijacked me with Red Hot Chili Peppers. I'm sorry, Red Hot Chili Peppers.
0: Can you give me the first 30 seconds, Oliver, of scar tissue, if it's clean? I'm pretty sure it's a clean song.
1: For monetization purposes, can we hear the first 15 seconds?
0: In fact, I thought it was 30. But for the next hour, I want, the next hour of the show, I just want Red Hot Chili Peppers songs so that Linnell can at least
1: learn. Does that mean I need to go grab a water or something?
0: This is a good band. Like, my reaction is such that it's a worthy... They performed the Super Bowl last decade. I'm not doing this for some deep cut band like, oh, you don't know

0: They're on Madden.
1: I know that. I just don't know what song is on Madden. They're on Madden.
2: You just tell me what's an appropriate response, because I want to be fair. Like, this isn't me saying, oh, you don't know Hoobastank from a few weeks ago? That's not what this is. Red
1: you
2: Hot Chili Peppers performed the Super Bowl.
1: You bet I get the stank back on my mind.
3: You don't want the
2: you
3: stank back on
2: the
3: your
2: Super
3: mind?
2: You watched the Super Bowl.
1: I do not want the stank back. I do not want the Uber stank back on my mind.
2: You watched the Super Bowl, I take it? Or maybe you checked out at that point. Broncos, Seahawks in New Jersey.
1: Oh, who the hell watched, who the hell made it to halftime of that debacle?
2: Bruno Mars and Red Hot Chili Peppers at halftime of the Super Bowl?
1: Bruno Mars is a fake The Weeknd. It's so annoying. That was a hot take.
2: What? Yeah. What did you just say?
1: He wishes he could hold The Weeknd's jockstrap.
2: It's the other way around, friends.
1: Literally and figuratively.
2: Bruno's better than The Weeknd, and I like them both. Those
1: Bruno's
2: are my two favorite half times of the last.
1: Bruno's
2: decade.
1: Like a wannabe. He's like a great value Michael Jackson. Like, it's so bad, this bit.
2: Unbelievable takes. I
1: love
2: know
1: making
2: how to react.
1: Evil pop culture takes.
2: 310-840-4949. Just
1: can
2: I don't even.
1: Can
2: I'm
1: I get back
2: ask
1: to Malik Neighbors?
2: I'm just. I am. One sec. 310-840-4910. I'm not even going to ask a question. Just give the number and we'll see what happens. But Linnell, you were making the point about scar tissue, and I actually am relying on you, Dr. Willingham, to tell me.
1: You educate
2: you know, what's
1: me
2: up with Malik Neighbors.
1: You educate me on the Red Hot Chili Peppers. I'll get you up to speed on scar tissue.
2: Thank you.
1: Scar tissue, when there's a buildup of scar tissue, what you do is you begin your therapy sessions with manual work. And you rub out the scar tissue and you flush it down your leg and you get ice and all that. And it breaks up eventually over time. That scar tissue not being broke up properly, for them to have to manually go in and break it up and remove it, that means there's a lot. That means his range of motion at this point is not very good. I'll take it a step further. I think this, because you're going back under the knife here in May, I think it impacts your timeline by maybe a month. Seriously. So we may not see Malik Neighbor. Is there, what's the list that maybe you can help us out on this? The list, like, where you missed the first four, is that PUP? Is that PUP where you missed the first 4 weeks at least?
2: Yes. If you're on the physically unable to perform,
1: you got to miss at least the first month. I can see him landing on PUP. And if you're the Giants, this is why I say it's sucking all the air out of the balloon. I love what they did adding, you know, Isaiah Likely. I love their draft with Maui Noah getting selected. I love adding Greg Newsom via free agency, drafting Arvil Reese. They don't have a reliable pass-catching option. With no Malik Neighbors, you're relying on Darius Slayton, Malachi Fields, who, why the hell did they draft that guy, if I'm being real? Darnell Mooney, who hasn't been able to stay healthy throughout the course of his career, and then Isaiah Likely. You're counting on Isaiah Likely making this massive, massive leap and doing something he struggled to do throughout the course of his career. That's being a consistent producer. I think no Neighbors on this Giants offense totally changes the complexion of how I view them.
2: You can make a really strong case that other than the quarterback, he's the most important player on that offense.
1: Well, the team,
2: and remember,
1: maybe.
2: Like, they could have, they passed on Jordan Tyson at 5. They didn't draft the receiver until they took the kid out of Notre Dame in round 3. But speaking of the draft, this is the same team that surrendered any chance of winning the NFC East, as far as I see it, when they traded Dexter Lawrence away. Like, this is the one guy on defense that you just don't replace. You don't find pocket-pushing D-tackles like Big Sexy on the market. You just don't. And with the new regime led by John Harbaugh and Dex making noise about his future already, it was right to move him in order to get the 10th pick back, but it's a move that you make knowing that you're probably going to get hurt in the short term on it, and you're playing for the long term, so, which might also affect the way the Giants view Malik Neighbors as well, saying, hey, let's make sure that this knee's taken care of, even if it means that you miss a month to start the season.
1: No concerns about him getting a long-term deal. Just to – I kind of hear what you're saying, but I do want to push back a little bit. I think if you're the Giants, you just look at the amount of resources that you've spent on your front seven here, paying a defensive tackle top-of-the-market money. It's just probably not something they're interested in anymore, and I get it. You know, I get it. You're going to have to pay Abdul Carter coming up here soon. You're going to have to make a decision on Brian Burns' contract once again. You're going to have to make a decision on Kayvon Thibodeau.
2: Again, I agree with it, but you just don't replace him right away. Those guys don't become available, and this wasn't, unfortunately, a strong defensive tackle draft.
1: Not to be contrarian, Carl, for a second, but like bringing in Shelby Harris and DJ Reader are two guys that I think maybe both of them together don't add up, obviously, to what Dexter is, but it's not like the cupboard is totally bare when it comes to the interior of their D-line. You got, you know, the second-year kid Alexander coming back, Darius Alexander from Toledo, coming back next year for his second year, too. So, like, calculated move is what I would say by the Giants. But they're screwed with no neighbors. Like, all that being said, them not having Malik Nabers, I think, is very much cause for concern.
2: Not as concerning as you not knowing who the Red Hot Chili Peppers
1: are. That's debatable, Josh Graham. Can you give me a chance, though? What's their most popular song? Do they sing... let me not even try to do that. I'm just not going to try to play.
2: Well, there are going to be songs that play during the next hour. I probably... Like, D-Day, would you say Danny California is probably the most popular song? It's either that or Californication, I would think.
3: It's one of those two. Danny California, I don't know that Linnell played Rock Band growing up, but it was on Rock Band.
1: I played Rock Band. No, I played Guitar Hero. I'm sorry.
3: Yeah, you probably played Guitar Hero, but Rock Band had Danny California. There might have been another Red Hot Chili Pepper song on one of the various Guitar Heroes.
1: Let me look up Madden. Red Hot Chili Pepper Madden.
2: Born in the state of Mississippi, Papa was a cop and a mama was a hippie. No?
1: That's mean.
2: See,
1: it's... Red Hot Chili Peppers.
2: I don't think that's mean.
3: I mean, in Californication, they accused the moon landing of being fake.
2: That did happen.
1: Give it away.
2: The moon landing and the allegation. Give it away now.
1: Give it away now.
2: Yeah, you just repeated exactly what I just said.
1: I did it in the... I tried to mimic the cadence, Josh Graham.
2: See,
1: but it's on the Madden soundtrack, like I thought.
2: D-Day, what is a hotter take? Him or just what's more noteworthy? He doesn't know who the Red Hot Chili Peppers are, or that The Weeknd does not hold, or Bruno Mars doesn't hold The Weeknd's jockstrap. I don't know what to do with either of these.
1: I don't know how to prioritize these two.
2: I mean, I love the Weeknd.
3: The second one is way hotter.
2: I love that halftime show. Okay, the second one's hotter.
3: Red Hot Chili Peppers. There's two different Americas. If you ain't grow up listening to that kind of music, you're not going to know who they are.
2: Sure. But Bruno, this kind of explains when B-Dot was at the Bruno Mars concert rather than on
1: why
2: the show.
1: I was throwing so much shade. Yes.
2: It's amazing. I don't know. I don't think it's warranted, all this shade towards Bruno.
1: The Weeknd's got aura.
2: Bruno's one of the more... Who?
1: The Weeknd's got aura. His name is The Weeknd, bro.
2: The Weeknd doesn't have nearly as good of a track list as Bruno does. If they did a Versus, I think Bruno Mars... It'd be a funny-ass Versus. The vibe of it would be different.
1: Honestly,
2: I don't know. That actually might be better than I think. I like both of them.
1: Can
2: Why
1: I tell
2: you
1: who I
2: choose?
1: Honestly,
2: why
1: don't
2: did
1: even
2: you
1: think,
2: do this?
1: I don't even think I like The Weeknd as much as I thought I do. I confuse him with Miguel all the time. It's so.
2: That's another crazy thing.
1: I was confusing him with Miguel because I like the How Many Drinks remix
2: with
1: Kendrick Lamar.
2: Getting a halftime show.
1: How Many Drinks is an amazing song. Can we come back with How Many Drinks at some point? It's an amazing song.
2: No,
1: that's why
2: it's Red Hot Chili Peppers for the next hour straight. That's what it is.
1: That's what it is.
2: And also, all four of the top NBA draft prospects spoke at the Combine in Chicago earlier. You'll hear from them. We'll react to what they had to say. And yes, Red Hot Chili Peppers. And who knows, maybe some more crazy Linnell music tech.
1: Well, some hoobastic.
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0: is that fornication?
1: Fornication does have to do with sex. Californication.
2: So I thought Californication would have to do with like beach sex or something.
1: There's probably just a play on words for the. They're a California-based band. It's the thing. Linnell doesn't know who the Red Hot Chili Peppers are, so this hour we're
2: I was
1: going
2: better
1: to,
2: off not hearing that.
1: It's going to be education. That's what we're doing here.
2: Yeah.
1: Let's get to the NBA draft combine. Linnell Williams locked in because his Wizards have the number one pick. They have the pick of the litter of the top prospects in this draft, the top four. Speaking to the media in Chicago earlier, A.J. DaBonsa was wearing a suit, a full suit, suited and booted for some reason, and he was asked about it, naturally. Here was the BYU star.
3: Yeah, so I'm going to have interviews this morning with different teams, and I mean, I never had a job before. So, I mean, I was 13, started taking basketball serious. But this is like my first job interview. So my dad's kind of like, you know, this is your job interview, so, you know, come professional, come suit. Gotta come true.
2: I love that. I love that, Josh. He's just, oh, and as a guy that has the chance to have him lead his franchise moving forward, my opinion matters a little bit. I love that. I love the answer. I love the act. He's so genuine. Just can't wait till he's donning red, white, and blue. Or maybe it's going to be Darren Peterson. Whoever it is, the Wizards are big fat winners, baby.
1: Darren Peterson, not as good at the media stuff as A.J. DaBonsa is. The stuff leaks last week that the cramping was due to creatine, you guys. So here's Darren Peterson throwing all of Kansas basketball under the bus earlier today when asked about it.
4: Did you come to view that creatine could help, and when did you realize it wasn't doing what you hoped it
5: would? Coming in, it was something that was just provided for some like smoothies before and after weights. So like I was, I didn't think they'd give me anything that wouldn't be beneficial. Obviously, they didn't know what I had going on, so they gave them to everybody on the team. And I figured it out after the season. Just get a baseline on myself, taking more tests, and figure it out.
4: How surprised were you when they said this is what's causing the
5: cramp? Super surprised. During the year, I was doing everything I could to figure out what it was.
2: But Josh, that's not him throwing Kansas basketball under the bus. That's not
1: quote.
2: There was
1: I didn't
2: a medical
1: think they
2: mystery.
1: Would give me something that wasn't beneficial. Close quote.
2: No one knew that it wasn't beneficial until we ran the baseline test at the end of the season. It was a medical mystery all year long. I told you the story of him getting IVs on Friday nights for an hour to 2 hours while watching film. Like.
1: You also told me this story about him being this quiet guy who, that's why he didn't talk to the media, and then he was asked about a misperception about him today, and he said that I'm quiet. Like, I'm not quiet. Ask my teammates. I'm not. Oh, there's this perception about him. I'm like, well, hey, you're kind of making my point. I'm sorry. I thought the stuff's weird. It didn't explain the flu situation where he bailed on a game where he warmed up in and he's playing the number one team in the country. That is a red flag for me. And it also is a bigger red flag that they won the game without him beating the number one team in the country. And then the creatine stuff and the it's weird. I'm sorry. It's weird. It's okay to say it out loud. It doesn't make you a bad person to say so. I think it's weird.
2: To each his own, I would say. I don't think NBA talent evaluators are too worried about what happened.
1: No,
2: I don't think it's impacting
1: his thing,
2: draft stock
1: the thing.
2: In the slightest way. And that's all that really
1: I view this draft as being a top four. That's how I view it. And when it's close, that's when things like this matter. Like if Cooper Flagg was dealing with cramping, if Cooper Flagg had the same things that we're talking about, yay, sure, he might be criticized for it. But the gap was so wide between him and that next group, and that's saying something considering how good that next group was and is, like, yeah, the talent wins out. But when it's close, that's when intangibles matter. And I think between DaBonsa and Peterson and Caleb Wilson and Cam Boozer, I think it's close. And that's been my opinion on this since November. This is not something that I've you know, just being reactionary to it, I've felt this is close for a long time, and I still feel that way between these four.
2: Yeah, I think you're spot on with that. I do think the top four of the class is close, but I look at it a little bit differently. I think there are two tiers at the top. I think there's one and two that are deserving of being the number one pick, and that's Peterson and DeBonsta. And then I think Boozer and Caleb Wilson are in a tier slightly below, and I do not feel like they should be in consideration for the number one pick. Just my thoughts. Like, everybody, you know, everybody's entitled to their opinion. I just think...
1: I don't think Caleb Wilson will be taken with the number one pick. I think he's going to be the best player in this draft.
2: So, that's quite the projection, is what I would say.
1: And again,
2: with Caleb.
1: I think
2: it's more
1: out of those top
2: to
1: four,
2: him.
1: I think Peterson and Caleb have the highest ceiling of the four players. I have more confidence because of the personal makeup and competitiveness level of Caleb Wilson that he's going to reach that ceiling. I don't have that confidence in Darren Peterson. I don't.
2: Why?
1: And that's why. That's why I think.
2: You think he's not going to reach his ceiling because of what?
1: I have concerns about his competitiveness level, man. I'm sorry with these. That's a huge thing, man. Like I.
2: Brother, he missed. He sat out
1: he was not in huddles. He was not like engaged with his teammates. Sitting there in a game that he played the first half in and just watching his guys play and then not even walking up into huddles. I'm sorry, man. And not talking to the media and none of that. There are red flags with this dude. I have red flags.
2: I don't buy those as red flags.
1: I know you don't. I do though. I do buy it.
2: Yeah.
1: I'm saying in terms of thinking who's going to be, I think he's going to be a really good player. Let me start there. I think he's going to be a really good player. We're comparing him with these four guys. I have more confidence in Caleb Wilson reaching his ceiling than I do Darren Peterson.
2: He dealt with a medical mystery last year and was clearly not at 100% and still produced at the level in which he produced. I look at that and go, man, if we could just get the kid healthy, which we're sure to be able to do at the NBA level because we're not going to give him something that his body's not going to respond well to. We'll surely figure it out before the end of the season because we're the NBA, not Kansas. I look at it through that lens of, like, look at what he was able to do while at 50 to 75%. Like, if we're being real, he's at, like, 75, 80% this year, if that. And look at how he produced. You get him 110% healthy. Like, I think there's an argument to be made that he's the better basketball player between him and DeBonsta. I think it's a real deal split hairs conversation about who should be number one. And
1: Peterson's the reason why he's not the number one.
2: I don't think it's a slight or a discredit to either of the two guys either. It's just going to be about personal preference at the end of the day. I think they're both surefire perennial all-stars, guys that are franchise-altering talents. Like, can be the best player on a title team.
1: I agree. I think he can. And I think that way of all four of the top four guys. That's how I feel. I think it's close. I do. And let's hear from the other two. See, in talking to Caleb Wilson, and again, this isn't a slight to Cam Boozer, who I spent time talking to and spent a lot of time at Duke. I did. But when you – and I've talked to so many prospects over the years covering college basketball the last decade. Like, Caleb Wilson's one of those that's like, wait, this guy's a freshman? Well, this guy's so polished. This guy's so it's like, I want to meet this guy's parents when you meet him. And some of that came out today when he was asked about a similar question than what Darren Peterson was asked about, talking about misperceptions and talking about what evaluators might think about him.
0: Is there a piece of feedback that you've gotten from an evaluator that you disagree with?
6: Honestly, not really. I mean, people don't think I can really shoot, which is kind of funny to me. I really work on it, and I can shoot. I didn't have the best numbers this year, but it was an interesting situation because, like, that's not what I was asked to do at the college I was at. I was just doing what I needed to do to help us win. So, you know, people that say I can't shoot, I feel like that's interesting, but, I mean, I'll prove it over time.
2: I like the way he handled it. Love the way he handled that, and I'm glad that you highlighted that for sure. That is the big question. He's very self-aware, and like to your credit, like for a guy that's 19 years old or however old he is, like that's impressive because that is the number one issue, I would say, or the number one critique that talent evaluators have about him is how is he going to I think it's a little bit more than that, though, Josh. I don't think it's just about his jump shooting ability at the next level. I think it's about his offensive game, period, at the next level. And to his credit, and I think this is fascinating and why the talent evaluators get paid the big bucks, he did star within his role. He did exactly what North Carolina asked him to do. So,
1: and unlike the other three, he faced the other three last season head-to-head, and in all three games, he was the best player on the floor.
2: This is where all of this gets interesting to me. And I think as somebody who follows college basketball as closely as you do, I wonder like your thoughts on this when you're looking at this and evaluating these guys.
1: Yeah.
2: I think the evaluation, especially for these four at the top, for these talent evaluators, this past college season was such a small data point compared to what they're looking at in its totality in scouting these guys.
1: They've had so much more tape and game tape to watch. I believe the college tape is more valuable. I believe it's a much higher level of competition and much more representative than what you'll get in the AAU circuit.
2: I will make this argument. I think there are a lot of players that do not make it to play college basketball that are uber, uber talented because of grades and academics and things of that nature. So I'm not of the belief that the college pool and the ACC schedule that you play is better from a talent standpoint than what you saw on the circuit. I don't think that's a guarantee at all, because I think a lot of guys fall through the cracks that are uber talented.
1: Well, I just think there's a lot more that goes into it. Like, game planning is a lot different in college than it is in the NBA. I mean, obviously, like, road home environments.
2: Schedule.
1: Impact.
2: I think it's more adversity. I think there's more adversity from a scheduling standpoint when you're playing on the AAU circuit. You're not.
1: Right. So, I get what you're saying. I disagree with that tape being more valuable, because I will take.
2: I wouldn't say more valuable. I'd say just as valuable. I would say more valuable. I'd say it's just as valuable.
1: I think it's. I'd say the college is more valuable because I believe it's a higher level of competition that's more representative of what it's going to look like in the pros, and it's more recent. So give me the most recent. Give me, because that's probably the best representation, the closest representation of what you are most recently. And give me the highest level of competition you've played, and college basketball is a higher level of competition than AAU is. It just is.
2: But these, to say it's more recent.
1: The coaches in AAU are not as good as the coaches in college.
2: I wouldn't say that.
1: The levels of I will 100% say that.
2: Wouldn't say that at all. There are
1: NBA teams trying to hire college coaches. There are not NBA teams trying to hire AAU coaches. It is different. Like being coached by Bill Self
2: in Kansas. I would very much. I think that's fascinating. They're college coaches trying to hire AAU coaches. Tell you that.
1: I don't think so. I don't remember the last one that happened at High Major. High Major, that does not happen. They don't hire AAU coaches. The only one that happened was Penny Hardaway. It's Penny Hardaway.
2: And I'm not talking about to be the head of a program. I'm talking about to be an assistant.
1: I'm saying that NBA teams are not trying to hire AAU coaches. They're trying to hire college head coaches.
2: I'm trying to stand up for the AAU circuit. What I'm doing here.
1: Because I think
2: you're
1: the
2: totally
1: grassroots basketball system like it doesn't matter. Gross in the United States. I do not care about AAU. I care about college basketball.
2: Yeah, but real talent evaluators do. So, like, it's a massive piece of the evaluation point.
1: It's a higher level than AAU.
2: But, Josh, like, think about it, right? The college game, you only get a 20-game sample size. You see 20 games in a summer from a kid. And what
1: that's
2: like
1: again, that tells me it's more games, but they're not higher quality games. They just aren't. I talk to coaches about this same subject all the time about the problems that exist with AAU and using these coaches as an evaluation tool.
2: You can talk about all the problems that exist at the AAU level all you want. That's the number one tool that these people are using to recruit these kids. It's off of the AAU.
1: I'm not saying you don't recruit it.
2: You're not looking at conference.
1: Say it's
2: better product. You're not looking at the district regional in high school to recruit guys. What carries more weight, the summer or the measly high school public school season? Like, come on.
1: No, that's not the question. The question is what do you weigh better, college basketball or AAU? And you weigh college basketball.
2: I think the AAU and the grassroots is for when you're recruiting a college freshman, when you're scouting a college freshman. As an NBA talent evaluator, that is just as much of a part of the evaluation. They start watching these kids at like 14 years old.
1: I didn't say
2: old,
1: it
2: dude.
1: Wasn't. I'm saying it's one weighs heavier than the other. And college weighs heavier.
2: It's America. We're allowed to agree to disagree. I disagree on
1: then
2: that.
1: Then you say something I agree with, and I'm like, well, that's not what I'm saying. Like, I agree that that's part of the evaluation, but I think one weighs heavier. I think that's college. Let's go to Cam Boozer. We said we heard from all four of them. Cam Boozer, if he goes fourth, he goes to Chicago. Well, that's where his dad played NBA ball, and that would be a place. Apparently, when they played, Duke played there on Thanksgiving Day in a win against Arkansas last year. Carlos and Cam talked about the possibility that maybe Cam plays for the Bulls.
7: I mean, we were here. He was like, man, if you were to play in the city, it would be great just because, you know, he played here. He loves it here. I think he has a very strong fan base here as well. I think he's very happy if I was at the time in Chicago. So,
1: what would be a better storyline, Linnell, if Cam Boozer played for Chicago, or from a Chicago perspective, if they drafted another North Carolina Tar Heel in the top five?
2: Well, they've had their turn at drafting North Carolina guys, not in the top five, but I think the better story is probably Boozer, just because of what he meant to Chicago and what he was.
1: Did he mean more to Chicago than Utah? Because I guess Utah could take him at three. Carlos played at Utah for a little bit, too.
2: He did.
1: I think.
2: He did. I just think that's the more interesting piece. The UNC, the Bulls fans have been chasing that ghost for years. Like, come on, man. It's not going to happen again. It's Michael. It's y'all goat. Just my thought.
1: Let's go to Johnny in Atlanta. Johnny, where are you? 310-840-4910. Johnny, where are you on the top of the draft?
8: I'm going Caleb Wilson. And little, have you watched great AAU basketball? You watched AJ DeBosky play for Utah Elite. He really wasn't. He was a crybaby out there. He was mad. People was getting physical with him. He was asking for fake fouls, and that's why he shot so percentage in the mid range in his mid range game in college. So I'm with what's his name? College film is better than AAU. AAU is manipulated by your name. So I seen Caleb Wilson play with Game Elite out of Georgia, and year before his senior year, he was the number one player coming out. I don't think he played his senior year because he played with Ole Innocence, that preparatory school. So I'm a big Caleb Wilson fan. So he's got a better upside. He's 6'10", and he got a good mid range. You saw when they played against each other, he dominated. And I didn't see him play against Utah Elite or not. I don't understand. But if you go look at Game Elite against Utah State or Utah Elite, I bet team Game Elite beat one of them. So I'm with what's the name about the college game. College game is better than AAU.
1: My name is Josh. It's good to hear from you. There goes Johnny in Atlanta.
2: Johnny's working late.
1: I'm the jerk?
2: Come on, so my name is Josh. He knows your name is Josh. It's on the damn rejoin. It's on the graphic. Johnny's up late. He's tired. He forgot your name for a second. He'd be lucky he don't think you're Hoobastank.
1: Now, this is where you draw the line. You're mean to all those Detroit Pistons fans, but you draw
2: Johnny,
1: the line.
2: Johnny
1: here.
2: Hit a soft spot because Johnny sounds like somebody that's familiar with the AAU circuit, in which some of you ridiculous fans
1: me.
2: Continue to try
1: was,
2: to disrespect,
1: his
2: pretending
1: name
2: like
1: Atlanta
2: you know anything about basketball
1: this.
2: When you know nothing. I have been holding on to that for entirely too long, and I apologize. I'm sorry for that.
1: What did you say?
2: Nothing. 310-840-4910. I'm turning my mic off.
1: All right, he's turning his mic off, and maybe he'll turn it back on. 310-840-4910. Next on Westwood One Sports Night.
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0: in 20 minutes, maybe 15, I just want to reserve some space for Linnell to espouse more music takes. Because the audience isn't privy to what we're privy to. Sometimes the show behind the show is more interesting than the one on the air, where Linnell just fires off a handful of things. So whether it's the new Drake album coming out or something else, I think having some space where Linnell, he could put his thoughts together and figure out what might be most interesting to the audience about his musical taste, we can get to in just a bit. Are you cleaning your screen as we're talking right now? YouTube and on X? What are you cleaning it with? Curious.
1: I have a paper towel.
0: You're cleaning a screen with a paper towel?
1: Yes.
0: Like, that might scratch the screen if you use a paper towel.
1: Scratch-proof screen. Mm-hmm. Yeah.
0: That's nice. 310-840-4910 if you want in. Brandon in Chicago wants in on the big story of the night. The Detroit Pistons blew a 9-point lead in the final 3 minutes of regulation, goes to overtime, and Cleveland holds on to win it. Cleveland up 3-2 as the series goes back to Cleveland. Brandon, where are you on whether this basketball game was won or lost tonight?
1: What up, B?
2: Hey, what's good, fellas? Thanks for taking my call, man. First thing, I got to agree with Josh, man. The overall product

0: you know, from the tournament compared to the playoffs, hands down has been the NCAA tournament, man. You look at the physicality of how the refs officiated the games. I thought they let a lot go. And then, the point tonight about, the Pistons head coach calling about the refs in the final championship game in the tournament, you know, UConn was the foul disparity, you know, going in early into the second half was heavily, you know, favored in for Michigan. At the end of the game, they ended up, being 28-16. That being said, you know, Danny Hurley didn't blame the refs, you know. He called out on his team, and so did his players. But what I want everybody to do is look, if you don't know about it, the Jordan rules. 3 years it took Michael to figure out how to beat the Pistons. And, you know, when he did, it was because of Phil and Tex Winter, you know, developing the triangle and, focusing more on Michael giving up the ball and then moving off the ball. And, if you look at today's NBA, when they got rid of hand checking, I think it was like in 2004, points went up exponentially. And I think the NBA did that because the league was without Jordan. And that's what makes Jordan the GOAT. He had to deal with all that physicality and still be the best of all time. And, that allowed for Steve Nash to win the MVP 2 years and, boost perimeter play. And, you look at Brunson, I don't think he would be that way, because of the physicality at that time. And especially SGA. I don't think he would be having the numbers he's having if he was dealing with the Jordan rules. And I think that's what Cade needs to figure out, is how to give up the ball and move off the ball. And I don't know if it's going to take him 3 years to do that, but go ahead.
1: I agree with you. I mentioned that earlier, man. Him and Anthony Edwards, throughout the course of this postseason, when they've been doubled, getting rid of it quicker, not letting the double team come. Like, I think it's different when you invite the double team 30 feet away from the basket rather than when you're at the free throw line and below. Him and Anthony Edwards, man, when you do get rid of it too, relocate. Make yourself keep moving so the ball has to keep moving around the perimeter so you don't let the defense get set. I thought both of those two dudes are young, great players, but learning here on the fly in real time. But I think Cade's got more of an excuse than anybody. Like, Detroit has done a horrible job putting a team around him. Like, he is carrying them right now and has carried them throughout the regular season. Like, he needs help.
2: Brandon,
1: what he's done is impressive to this point.
2: There was a lot there. Here's the thing. Detroit has put – they just didn't add a second scorer. Like, the rest of this roster is really good. Sure. I mean, to
1: – you got to have it to win a title. Got to have it.
2: That's fine. That's fine. But we're talking about Detroit in the title conversation. So, did they succeed in putting a roster together that – should win the title? No. They didn't add a second scorer, and they could have. They could have found somebody like an Ayo Dosunmu at the deadline.
1: They're missing Malik Beasley right now.
2: Sure. I'm not going to fault Detroit's management, who actually put together a pretty good team, just not a title-contending team, and that's okay in a sport where only two teams probably can win it all. Maybe three.
1: Yeah.
2: That's not an indictment too much on the front office. I didn't expect the NBA playoffs to get a drive-by there from Brandon. Didn't expect that in talking about the NCAA tournament. My view's always been, yes, the NCAA tournament's the greatest postseason in American sports, but in terms of the finish, the NBA finals generally are the best. I don't know if that's going to be the case this year, though. I don't know. See, if we get Oklahoma City-San Antonio in the Western Finals, that's going to be better than anything we get in the NBA Finals, right?
1: I would think so. I mean, I'm not giving the Knicks – I still – despite what they've done to this point, I need to see it again in the Eastern Conference Finals for me to really have confidence in New York in the Finals to have a puncher's chance. I think we've been saying this for a couple of months.
2: None of those teams are going to be OKC or San Antonio.
1: I agree with you, if I'm being real. Like, I don't really give – New York much of a shot. I think the team in the East that has the best shot of knocking off either OKC.
2: Don't do it. Stop.
1: Or San Antonio's no. Cleveland.
2: No,
1: bro.
2: No. Like,
1: so here's why. It's about the offense and the switchability and their ability for Evan Mobley to switch out on the guards, their ability in a pinch for Jared Allen to be able to switch out on the guards. I think it's what they can be defensively.
2: As a reminder, Thursday night's show on Westwood One, the NFL schedule release is from 8 to 10 p.m. Learn all about the marquee games that are going to take place, including all the primetime matchups that you're going to hear on our network throughout the year. The show will be hosted by Scott Graham and by Mike Golic, 8 to 10 p.m. Eastern Time. Super Bowl champion and Seahawks star Leonard Williams among the lineup of guests who will be on the program. Don't miss it. Tomorrow, 8 to 10 p.m., or I guess tonight, depending on when you're listening, 8 to 10 p.m., it is Westwood One Sports NFL schedule release show. Be sure to catch our show soon after that. D-Day, do you think Linnell still has Hot Fire music takes in the tank to deliver this hour, or is he washed at this point and we need to go to the pen? Like, do you think he has more in the tank?
3: Why don't you ask him?
2: I feel like going to him.
4: Not asking like him going, lets me know that you know he has something in the tank.
1: I mean, what am I ever?
2: I view him like I'm going to the pitcher in the eighth, and the guy wants to finish the game. So if I ask if he's feeling all right, regardless if he's feeling all right, he's going to say, coach, leave put me in, out man. There. I'm going to be out there in the night. I'm feeling awesome. You. Feeling amazing.
4: Well, you guys just have such drastic music tastes. I mean, one person's favorite artist is Drake, Future, and Gunna, and the other one is Coldplay and the Avett Brothers.
2: And the Killers.
4: Literally any take that you two give to one another is going to sound like a scalding hot take to the other.
2: See, but I know all these people he's talking about, though. I know the music, at least. If I asked him to name a Killer song, I don't know.
1: Here's the thing. Here's the thing, Josh. You don't know you're familiar with. That's how I would put it. You don't know Gunna. You don't know Jeffrey Lamar Williams. You know what I'm saying? Who was I just referring to? Jeffrey Lamar Williams.
2: I have no idea.
1: Young Thug.
4: Exactly. Come on. Young Thug, Jeffrey, made an album in a dress.
2: I know who Young Thug is, and I know some songs.
1: You're like, familiar with him. You don't know, I have some deep cut. You don't know about Milk Marie, okay? You don't.
2: Like,
4: that sounds like I used to. I don't have a Milk Marie bag. I'm sorry. I'm on Josh's side with that one. I don't know nothing about Milk Marie.
1: You don't know about Milk Marie. You don't know about Wood. You know what I'm saying? Wood. Wood is what the song is called.
2: I know.
1: You're familiar with them. That's my point. You don't know them. I'm familiar with John Fanta. I don't know John Fanta. You know what I'm saying? Shout out to
2: John. What's John Fanta have to do with this?
1: I'm just trying to give you an analogy. I'm familiar. Like, if I'm being real, like, love our brethren here at Westwood One Sports. I'm familiar with Black and Abdallah. I don't know Black and Abdallah.
2: Do you know the groups that Denton just said, though?
1: Do the Avett Brothers?
2: The Killers?
1: So when I did my Commander's pop quiz out of Commander's training camp, their long snapper said that was, if he could listen to one music song pregame, one artist pregame for the rest of his career, he chose the Avett Brothers.
2: Wow! O-linemen love the Avett Brothers. Jordan Gross, the same way.
4: That is there are checklists for offensive linemen and long snappers, and that is
2: For sure. Certain age, if you were an offensive lineman in the 90s, odds are you love Metallica. If you are a hockey player that's 30 or up, odds are you love Nickelback.
1: Why did you say it that way? What, Nickelback?
2: Yeah.
1: I don't know. I'm on Limp Bizkit, though.
2: Linnell's music takes are next.
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10: 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Here's Josh Graham and Linnell Willingham.

0: We thought we just ISO ball this. Like James Harden fishing for fouls at the end of the game tonight. That's what we're going to do in this segment. Linnell has music takes he wants to espouse. He's excited about the Drake album that's going to drop in less than 24 hours. He's off on Thursdays and Fridays, but he's going to be up till 3 a.m. I'm not going to use the expression that you said off air in talking about listening to Drake.
1: That was amazing.
0: But it was very sexual. It was weird. And, yeah, you're very excited about this Drake album. Where do you want to take your music take segment before we move things along and get to Graham's Gambling and Weird But True in about 15 minutes?
2: I'm curious to know how people are preparing. You know, normally when the weatherman tells you that there's going to be like a big snowstorm, you go to the grocery store and you buy all the toilet paper and you buy all the paper towels and you buy all the eggs and everything that you need. How are people preparing for the drop of Iceman tomorrow at midnight? What are people doing? Like, are you going to a special listening party? This is probably the most highly anticipated album release in a while, man. Maybe since COVID. Maybe since COVID.
0: Are you just talking about for Drake? Or are you talking in general?
2: No, I'm talking about in hip hop. We haven't got the first of all. Drake is he is the best hip hop artist.
0: I was about to say you're not going to compare it to Taylor Swift every time.
2: No
0: she
2: one gives a rat's ass about Taylor Swift, Josh. We're talking about Aubrey Drake.
0: The world is. I mean, my last name's Graham, and I'm not going to try to pretend that an Aubrey Graham album drop is the same as a Taylor Swift album drop.
2: You're right, and I'm not going to try to argue that. But we haven't gotten
0: hip-hop's
2: a
0: fair.
2: Solo. Yeah, it's hip-hop, right? We haven't gotten a solo Drake project since 2023 for All the Dogs. It's the last time we got one. And I'm excited for it, man. He's teased us. This is the first time we're hearing him on a solo project since the infamous Kendrick Lamar beef, where Kendrick Lamar lied about him and assassinated his character through lies and then ended up getting sued and put out worse music.
3: None of those things are true, but go on. It's crazy to me how you simp for him. Like, you are a victim. When did you become victim guy?
2: It's not that I'm a victim. I am a fan. I let the music supersede everything when it comes to Drake.
3: But his music sucks.
2: Yeah. How could you say that?
3: Because it's the same thing. You literally told me that you thought this was AI.
0: Since 2018, maybe.
2: I did say I thought the leak.
3: You thought this was AI because he does the same play. He drops it to test it and be like, maybe I should make an adjustment.
2: He's giving testers. He's a drug dealer.
0: Answer Linnell's question. How are you, as a lover of music, preparing for us being on air tomorrow night together and preparing for the Drake album, preparing for Iceman?
3: I ain't listening to that thing.
2: This is Denton is the most anti-Drake. We should change the name from Denton to anti-Drake.
3: Careful, you're gonna get me sued.
2: Literally, I don't even want to do that to you, brother. But no, like, I am someone that continues through all the adversity, through all the trash talk. I continue to ride for Drake because I'm loyal, and you only live once.
3: He would throw you out with the bathwater.
2: Yeah, well,
3: he would take your girl, bang her, and then make you look like the villain because he gonna play victim.
2: Can I be honest?
0: How old's your girl?
2: I don't want to get.
3: How do you feel about him making up with Future, but nobody else? Like, that's kind of weird, isn't it? Because Future started the entire thing.
0: Oh my God! This Linnell music take segment.
2: I wouldn't say that
0: the Denton music take segment, and I love
2: this. But this is an episode of the Joe Budden podcast. This is.
3: Well, he took shots at Budden in this new one. Apparently,
2: he did.
3: Too.
2: He did.
0: And like, LeBron.
3: And LeBron.
2: People are.
3: Linnell's torn.
2: The LeBron stand in me is not happy that two of my favorites are not playing nice with one another.
3: He's also it's not like the greatest line ever. He's played for four teams in 20 years. It's not that bad.
2: Who knows if that was really even Drake? Fire.
0: Yeah,
2: This is how confident Drake is in his drop. He didn't even give us a single for this.
0: See,
2: where's the single?
0: As a lover,
3: what do you mean he did? See, this drop's been going on for 18 months.
0: I don't have.
2: This has been a long.
0: I don't have a real dog in the fight, but I'll say, I like some Drake singles that have come out the last dozen years, but There hasn't been an album in years since, like, nothing was the same. Yeah, that's what
2: I'm saying. The Drake disrespect and the Gunna disrespect. I see you in the chat.
0: There's no album. There's no album that's as good. There's no album out there that Drake's put out that compares to Damn by Kendrick Lamar.
2: Oh my
0: There's
2: gosh.
0: No album out there that compares
2: mainstream ass album. That mainstream NBA playoffs on ESPN ass album, miss me with that. I got
0: Are we To Pimp a Butterfly?
3: Wait, hold on. Didn't you literally just say you're still with Drake because you're loyal?
2: Can I cut my mic off again? Because I don't. When you guys gang up on me about Drake, it puts me in these peculiar, awkward, uncomfortable spaces. Because I'm going to defend him to the death of me. I am a Aubrey Drake Graham stan.
3: Wait, I thought you were just riding for the weekend too. That's one of his biggest ops.
2: It is.
0: Are you more of a fan of Aubrey Graham or Josh Graham?
3: Oh, you set yourself up for that one.
2: Josh, you're my man, bro.
3: You and
2: I have not met you in person or Drake. Until I meet you in person, I'm a Drake Graham stan over at
3: time. I mean, look, man, Drake made Trophies. Trophies a banger. Some of Drake's early stuff
2: The fact that you feel like you had to dig that deep in the archive to list a banger, it's part of the insult. It's a backhanded compliment from Dan.
3: It is.
2: 100%.
3: But I remember when Take Care came out
0: my freshman year in college, and it was just a running joke. All of our friends were like, you going to be like Drake and cry in the shower? Is that what you're going to do?
2: What did Spotify remind you of? The lesser music streaming app, by the way?
3: I listened to Trophies a bunch because it was my college radio intro song.
0: That's pretty good.
2: Because you know ball, D-Day.
3: Yeah, you switched
0: up. Mine was J. Cole's Workout.
3: What?
0: It's true.
2: There's so many other J. Cole songs. Josh, you freaky that was 69 God you. Like... Workout.
0: Well, that was a song.
3: On. Don't call him a 69 God. There's a double meaning to that. Don't call him that.
0: Okay. I won't wear that. That won't be on my bio.
3: Yeah, I'll explain that to you in the break. It's not great.
2: Well, I apologize if I offended you or any other 69 gods out there. It's not what my intent was.
3: We can offend those people. They're on lists. You don't want to meet them. Say it really quick and you might pick it up.
0: Any more music takes you wanted to espouse before we get done with this hour? Someone might be listening for the first time and saying, dude, I've been hearing a lot about this Westwood One Sports Night. Need to throw it on.
2: I feel like
0: see what they're talking about. And here we are. And I'm proud of it. I'll put this on the mantle, this segment.
2: Ever since Gunna was free.
0: The way you defend Aubrey Graham to the death, I will defend this segment.
2: Ever since Sergio Kitchens was released from the Gwinnett County Jail, and the Fulton County Jail, no one has touched him in terms of hip-hop drops. Gunna has gone 3 for 3 since he's gotten out. This is Drake's first bite at the apple.
3: Second.
2: Is it? Well, the joint with Party Next Door, it was a collab. So, like, I don't view it as solo Drake. This is solo Drake. We'll see where it stacks up compared to Sergio Kitchens. Why do I keep calling him by his real government name? Because he's my brother.
0: I'm the one with the last name Graham.
3: Hey, blood is thicker than family names.
2: Yeah.
0: Got it.
2: It's the greatest rebrand in hip-hop history, what we're witnessing from Gunna. Greatest rebrand in hip-hop history.
0: Oh, we're talking about Gunna now. Sorry.
2: Who the hell is Cool Keith? If you have to call yourself cool, odds are you're probably not that cool, pal.
3: It's like me calling
2: myself Good Sports Take Willingham.
3: And Matt Doom goes silly, though.
2: Oh, you know that? You're familiar with that?
3: Got more soul than a sock with a hole.
0: Make sure, if you haven't already, see, this is a way you can engage with us. Westwood One Sports Night on YouTube. Dude, he's been ready for this segment the entire show. D-Day is ready. He's like... just ready for the Drake to
3: Big
0: come
3: man,
0: up
3: I've been ready today. For this segment since a weird, wacky streamer got hand-delivered the release date. I wrote May 14th.
2: Oh, come on!
3: This man now loves his streamers.
2: Now you're crapping on his marketing ploy, on his rollout. There's nothing that Drake can do right in Denton's eyes. Nothing.
3: You can do
2: it. It was a masterful rollout.
3: doing an interview.
0: I would invite you on to like recap the Drake album, but I don't think there's any point because like I don't kind of like all the songs are predictable and the lines are predictable. I think your take is predictable. Dude, is there a scenario you call in and say this isn't good?
2: I'm gonna put on my dark $17.99 H&M shades. I'm gonna turn the lights off in this bad boy. I almost said in this B word. I'm gonna cut the lights off in this bad boy, and there is going to be.
3: Linnell's hitting the town this weekend, though. I'm excited.
2: Oh my goodness! I'm outside this weekend.
3: He is outside.
2: Are you kidding me? A drink drop? What? Sunday night, 12 after 12, baby.
0: Graham's. We have Graham's gambling to do, and we got weird but true. We got some money to make because I'm gambling again. Next on Westwood One Sports Night.
1: This is Westwood One Sports.

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0: and Linnell Willingham. Just can't
1: ride it no more. Really? This is what we're doing. I take it the Dodgers won tonight.
2: Is this the guy that sings "You Got a Friend in Me"?
1: Yes.
2: I can tell by the voice.
1: Randy Newman.
2: Excuse me, I'm just over here trying to recover after Denton told me I look like Jeff Ross. I mean, just shoot him.
1: Like the
2: send
1: comedian.
2: Him.
1: The
2: whoever we're sending, general. Whoever we're sending the Pistons and the damn Cavs, Denton can go right the hell with them.
1: I am very impressed. You're like, this is the guy who sings "You've Got a Friend in Me," Randy Newman. There you go. But do you know why Randy Newman's playing? Have you learned your lesson?
2: No.
1: That's what I love LA.
2: Learned.
1: Every time the Dodgers.
2: Oh, yes, I have. Yes, I have learned my lesson. You know why Randy Newman's playing? Because the K-pop sensation Shohei Ohtani went 7 scoreless.
1: Dodgers are still not even leading their division.
2: It's only a month into the season, pal.
1: Month and a half.
2: Not enough samples.
1: The Dodgers, how many consecutive games have they lost? What are you laughing about? What did Oliver do?
2: Oliver gets in my ear and goes, he's fully Japanese, you know.
1: It is one of the great corrections. It's a great correction from Oliver. He's doing a great job.
2: I'm about to start crying, bro.
1: Telling you what's happening. But what you should know is that the Dodgers got beaten by the Atlanta Braves 2 out of 3. And then lost 2 out of 3 so far against the Giants. And they have one more game left in that series. Hopefully they don't lose 3 out of 4.
2: Oh,
1: D-Day, what am I missing here? You're dying.
2: I'm laughing at
1: well.
2: Something else now because Denton told me I look like Jeff Ross. I am
1: the Roastmaster General. I feel like I need to bring people in on what exactly is happening with this show.
3: It was an incidental comment, I swear. It's been a long running theme outside of the show today that Linnell thinks he's balding.
1: Yeah,
3: now, Linnell has made
1: his head.
3: Linnell has been making fun of me for 3 years because I am follically challenged, and I didn't even intend.
1: Bald is beautiful, though.
3: Yeah, sure. I'd rather have hair. Like, are you serious? I'd rather have hair. I looked silly when I had long hair. Are you kidding me? My headband game was crazy. I just have a bunch of headbands I can't wear anymore. But then we were talking about the Kevin Hart roast during the commercial break.
2: Yeah.
3: And I didn't necessarily mean it at the time, but the timing of it was fantastic. Yeah. If Linnell loses his hair, like, Jeff Ross's body looks tough, man.
1: He just spit out his entire drink.
2: Oh, my God! He cries, bro. Like, he's such a jerk, bro. Like, that's
3: you
2: crazy.
3: Can't be, you
1: just
3: can't
1: repeated
3: be bald
1: the
3: with
1: same
3: no
1: thing
3: facial
1: he
3: hair.
1: Said to you a few minutes ago.
3: You can't be bald with no facial hair. It's a bad look. You don't know where the chin starts. You don't know where everything is. Like, it's just one ramp. Like, Linnell thankfully has a jaw. I can't tell where Jeff Ross's jaw is. Like, his jaw could be his nipples for all I know. I have no idea. Like, his body is just one straight line.
2: Do you realize they only bring on Jeff Ross so because everyone could literally take shots at him? Like, Draymond Green had a Jeff Ross joke.
1: No, they brought Jeff Ross on because he's the Roastmaster General.
2: He is, but he's also the ugliest human walking God's green earth.
3: He
2: I'm sorry.
3: Terribly
1: I've actually
3: human.
1: Been roasted by Jeff Ross before.
2: Are you serious?
1: I was sitting in the front row of a show at the Comedy Club, and he just roasted me for about 5 minutes.
3: What do you say? Let me get my notepad
1: Some
3: out.
1: Things I can't say on air, but the gist is, like, wow, this guy, like, left his basement and certain activities at his parents' house when they're not at home. And
2: imagine
1: there's a
2: if
1: lot
2: you
1: of...
2: told Jeff Ross about your cousin.
1: Another off-air random pull from...
2: I'm sorry.
1: Linnell. It's just so... we're trying... This is an inclusive show here. We
2: it
1: want
2: is.
1: People
2: no,
1: to feel like they belong. And that's
2: every
1: it.
2: Letter.
1: We just... A lot of
3: I mean,
1: references that
3: full...
1: people might not understand. How about we get to handing out bets? Because one thing we can all get behind is making some money, and then Weird But True's after that. It's time for Graham's Gambling.
4: Sitting back, count money all day, you know.
0: It's time for Graham's Gambling. Let's make some money.
1: Got two underdogs, and I have a plus money hockey bet the place as well. I'm taking, because there is no NBA tomorrow or Thursday night, I'm taking the Pistons plus 3.5 at the Cleveland Cavaliers. I think trusting Cleveland as a favorite is a mistake. Take whoever is getting 3.5 points in this series, and you'll probably be in good shape. And I'm taking the T-Wolves plus 4.5 against the Spurs. I think Minnesota, at every turn, has proven to be super tough, and I think being at home with their season on the line, a team that's accomplished so much with guys who have been to the Western Conference Finals before, who also figured out a way against Denver in round one, I think that team is going to bow up and figure out a way to force a game seven. I do. So I think T-Wolves plus 4.5. I think the Pistons plus 3.5. We're going to take the two dogs there. And in hockey, I think I don't put a lot of stock in home ice advantage. And I think Montreal is the better team between the Sabres and the Canadiens. So I'm going to take Montreal plus 100 to win in Buffalo on Thursday night. Take a 3-2 series lead with a chance to close out on home ice in Game 6. So there you go. Montreal plus 100. It's even odds. You take the underdogs with both the Pistons and the T-Wolves. Those are our bets that have been doing very well in these playoffs, I'm happy to say.
2: I'm going to reserve my comment about the picks that you just gave. I totally disagree with all of them.
1: That's fine.
2: But that's okay.
1: One of us is going to be right.
2: One of us is going to be wrong.
1: I know you feel super strongly about the Buffalo Sabres. I get it. Like, Buffalo has, I mean, Tage Thompson and, I mean, Lindy Ruff. They won on the road in game four. I get that's where you're at.
2: Yeah.
1: And I understand it. But I just think in a close series, I'm going to – and I know you're probably not a big Dobish guy, but Dobish has been really good for Montreal in this series. It's okay for you to disagree with it.
2: What you are doing right now is just disgusting. What you are doing –
1: Well, I know you disagree with all my picks, so I get it. You like the Sabres. It's fine. They're at home. It's going to be a rowdy crowd. They got those.
2: I didn't even like Star Wars, pal.
1: You can drink in.
2: I think I like the Sabres.
1: They got those little saber swords that you can drink out of. They're like a.
2: It's got nothing on a. It's got nothing on a UFL, USFL beer snake. I'll tell you that.
1: Carolina Hurricanes have beer skates. You can drink out of a skate. Will Dalton got one.
2: That's trifling, bro. Will Dalton put his lips on a boot.
1: That's no, it's like a plastic skate that they sell that you can drink.
2: Oh, okay. I thought it was like a real boot with beer in it. I know the Russians do that.
1: People
2: sometimes.
1: Do that. Hockey fans, they like drinking out of their shoes.
2: I've seen Alex Ovechkin do it.
1: It's a thing.
2: Shout out to Ovechkin.
1: It's a thing that they do. So I'm sorry to hear you're all in on the Sabres. I understand that's the source of your disagreement. What is your weird but true?
2: I don't support this little bully minion punk Aiden Ross, but he knows how to get the people going. There is a Brand Risk event coming up this weekend, Brand Risk 14. Weird but true, on the card, on the main event, Johnny Manziel, Ray J, and Super Hot Fire, the battle rapper. Super intrigued by it. Johnny Manziel in this photo, if you're watching on the YouTube live stream, I mean, looks old as hell. I mean, that looks like a guy that has participated and played with his nose way too much. I don't know what Johnny Manziel's got going on in today's day and age, but for him to be taking, Brand Risk event deals to box must be a little low on cash.
1: Did you ever watch Eastbound and Down? 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
2: Any relation to Deuce McBride?
1: No. But there is... It's one of the funniest comedic shows there is, and he did a lot of cocaína, and he...
2: You familiar with the Migos song, Cocaína?
1: He was trying to get... Maybe. He was trying to get back into the majors, but he needed a job, so he became an elementary school, like, PE teacher, or like a middle school PE teacher. and he was telling his story, and he was talking about going to rehab, and one of the kids said, Mr. Powers, you said you went to rehab. What did you hurt? Like, hurt my nose.
2: Nah. Jesus.
1: So maybe Johnny Manziel hurt his nose, perhaps.
2: The bigger story is not that Johnny Manziel's on this. If those folks out there in the Youngest in Charge movement, I guess is what we'll call you. One, I need to make a P.O. box so you all can start sending me allergy medicine. I'm ready. Ray J told the world that he had a terminal illness like 2 weeks ago, bro. And that his heart was like bleeding and that he was going to die. And I was at a brand risk event boxing. I don't know. It didn't hit hard for you guys. It hit hard for me. Anybody out there that knows the saga of Ray J here recently, he's been tripping. It's all for attention. Ray J's had like the craziest career in terms of
1: Ray
2: like
1: J
2: staying
1: wants
2: relevant.
1: Attention.
2: Yeah, shocker, right? He is attention though. Ray J's a needle mover, man. Are you kidding me? He's a needle mover. He's one of the biggest stars on the Zeus Network.
1: Some have seen his needle move.
2: Freaky man counting money all day. There you go. You can't help it, you know.
1: It was sitting right there.
2: Oh, so was she.
1: I was thinking about saying that sentence. I decided not to. So, there we go. I've literally never had a music conversation about Ray J. Not once.
2: Are you not familiar with Sexy Can I?
1: Oh, I'm familiar. I just don't think it's ever led to...
2: No, I was not asking you that either. So, let's relax. That would be me calling you sexy. It's not what I was doing. Anywho.
1: What up? I'm saying, anytime Ray J has come up in conversation, it hasn't been for musical purposes.
2: He's a mogul, though, dog. Like, anybody out there that's hating on Ray J? Oliver Popular, he is a mogul, dog. He's one of the most recognizable figures in pop culture.
1: Let's go to Tony, who's in Montreal, who apparently...
2: Oh, great.
1: Did he have anything to add on my bet? See, Linnell is all in on the Sabres here. I'm on Montreal, Tony.
2: Tony. Tony, are you excited about Drake?
5: Drake, yeah. Why am I excited about Drake? Why would I be excited about him?
2: You're from Montreal. He's a Canadian like you.
5: No. Get it. Linnell, come on, man. He's a 416. I'm a 514.
2: And that's on me.
5: That's Toronto, bro. That's Toronto.
2: My bad, Tony. My bad, bro.
1: I could have told you that.
5: I know you just give me a job. But, you know, I do like Drake. I do like Drake, by the way. I do like him. But, you know... He promos Toronto sports, and you know what? They just fired their coach today. Laviolette was on Canadian radio saying how much of a mess that place is. They
2: I know about Peter Laviolette.
1: You do?
5: But just
2: he was a Caps.
5: Of course I do.
2: With the Caps.
5: Yeah,
1: I'm a Carolina Hurricanes fan. He won the cup with us.
5: He won with the Hurricanes. He took over when that was a half season. The Hurricanes fired their coach. And Laviolette, who was a good hockey guy, he is a former hockey player. He knows a lot about hockey, and I respect him because obviously a good French-Canadian that came down to the U.S. and obviously got U.S. citizenship
1: okay,
5: now. But he's
1: what was the purpose of your call?
5: No, I'm with you, bro. You know, originally you were calling out Dobesh, and you're telling me you guys are actually you're right. Linnell's wrong. There's no way. I mean, okay, we lost in Montreal the other night, but the city is on fire, guys. Just watch the warm up, and when they light the torch at the beginning of the game, you guys would understand that is one hell of a show. They bring out all their former captains and their Hall of Famers, and it's, you know what, give us a break. It's 32 years that we haven't been in, and everybody should be pulling for us. We're the only Canadian city left.
2: We're the underdogs, baby. I'm trying to take Linnell
1: to an Eastern Conference Finals game in Raleigh.
5: Linnell knows the hockey guys are good with the beautiful women up in
2: Montreal.
5: Yes, sir. We gotta bring Linnell up here. We gotta bring Linnell, that handsome guy, up here and have some fun up Montreal.
2: Come on, baby. I'm down for a good time, Tony.
1: All right.
5: Come Tony. On, man. Come call. On up.
1: Go Habs.
2: My man.
1: Go Canadians. There goes Tony.
2: Shout out to Tony, great. Man.
1: I didn't Tony's know trouble. Montreal
2: I'll tell you what. On a serious note, Tony is trouble. Every time Tony calls in, Tony is geeked up, overly excited. I rock with Tony. That's my man.
1: I hope Tony comes down to the Eastern Conference Finals when Montreal wins the next two.
2: On your dime?
1: No. But maybe I'll buy him.
2: Damn, Tony. Tony, I would at least pretend like I was going to pay for you. And then off air, I would have told you, brother.
1: I could buy him a beer skate. Maybe do that.
2: Buy him a beer skate.
1: Figure that out. Yeah, get yourself one. Did you have anything else on Weird But True?
2: No, because you guys no-sold me on Ray J being a mogul. So that was pointed at you, Oliver Popular. You no-sold me on Ray J being a pop mogul.
1: Is Ray J a pop mogul?
2: Hold on. I thought we sent him wherever the Pistons and the Cavs are going. After he told me I look like Jeff Ross, we don't need to hear from D-Day today. The rest of the night. Damn.
3: He is a mogul, though. He has his hands on a bunch of different things.
2: That's why he's my advocate, my wise man, my counsel.
1: Believe it or not.
2: He agreed with me.
1: Today has been a substantive news day in the NFL. Quite a bit has happened. And we need to talk about it. Next.
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0: This is Westwood One Sports Night. Here's Josh Graham and Linnell Willingham.
1: Ring the bell. 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

0: going to be hosting it. It'll be fun from 8 to 10 p.m. Kevin Harlan will join us on Westwood One Sports Night soon after the fact. But between the NFL schedule and the Devon Achane news and the Malik Nabers news, what do you look at as saying is the most significant headline to you?
1: Honestly, dog, it's going to go back to me laying on the medical table of one Dr. James Weiss, MD. The going back in for the scar tissue breakup and removal is a really big deal for the New York Giants, man. I keep going back to, and maybe I'm coloring the picture wrong. It feels like everybody's got them atop of their, you know, quote, had the best offseason list. When you talk about bringing in Coach Harbaugh, you talk about, you know, revamping the defense in the secondary, bringing in Greg Newsom. You talk about drafting Maui Noah. They had a good draft. They did. My big question for New York, because to me, going in on Malik Nabers and having to remove scar tissue, I think that provides a significant, you know, setback to his recovery, return to play timetable. I'm thinking 2 to 4 weeks potentially added on to whenever he was expected to come back, because you don't just go under the knife, break up scar tissue, and then start jumping rope the next day. It's not how that works. You look at their pass catching options, Josh, outside of Malik Nabers, it totally changes the complexion of the offense. We're relying on Malachi Fields. We're relying on oft-injured Darnell Mooney, Darius Slayton, the most overrated number two in football. Like,
0: that's why I push back on the Giants having a great draft. I don't know about Arvell Reese. I don't love him at five. I would have loved for them to draft a receiver, maybe Jordan Tyson in that spot. And waiting until your fourth pick in round three to address that position when you know that at best your Malik Nabers is coming off an injury and you don't really have a good number two option. Didn't love it. Not a big fan of it. I was fine with Maui Noah, but that's as far as I'll go. Would that be in the 10th pick? And you gave up Dexter Lawrence to make that pick. Just wait and see on the draft. Because, again, I wasn't the biggest Arvell Reese fan.
1: I hear you on that. But I just – that was a team that, like, some pundits were saying is, like, a sexy worst-to-first pick. There's not a chance in hell.
0: They were mine when they got John Harbaugh. And if I would have loved their draft, I probably would feel that way. But after they gave up Dexter Lawrence, which I don't think is a replaceable player, and – not me not being the biggest Arvell Reese fan, and now this news with Malik Nabers, they aren't that. Like, would anybody push back? I guess there definitely would be some. On Dallas being in the best situation out of anybody in the NFC East right now?
1: I think it's a strong argument to be made. And even as a Commander fan, I have to give credit where credit is due. Their biggest Achilles heel, their biggest weakness, all of a sudden, with the addition of, you know, Caleb Downs and Kobe Durant and Jalen Thompson, their biggest weakness could all of a sudden be a strength by the time we kick off this 2026 season. They're honestly the most fascinating team in the NFC to me, talking about Dallas, because I can talk myself into a scenario, Josh, in which they're the best team in the conference. I can talk myself into that.
0: The draft, again, I'll be critical as well.
1: Kind you of like their draft?
0: Nick Saban, hot mic. I thought the edge from UCF was a reach at 24. And you don't take a receiver until the seventh round. And
1: do you need
0: someone
1: one?
0: Someone just has to answer. If George Pickens doesn't show, what happens?
1: That's not a thing.
0: No one's giving like, me why not?
1: He's going to show. We've gotten, like, he's already showed. He's in the building. He signed the tender.
0: He signed the tender.
1: Right.
0: That doesn't mean he's showing up to camp.
1: Why would he not show up to camp but sign the tender? You could have just not signed the tender.
0: You have to sign the tender to get traded.
1: He's not getting traded, dude. I don't see that as a case.
0: Again, I asked the question.
1: His camp's got to be realistic.
0: If George Pickens doesn't show, especially given who his agent is and what happened last year with Micah Parsons, if he doesn't show, what happens? The fact that they didn't draft a receiver until the seventh round is crazy, because if you don't have George Pickens for whatever reason, then you got problems.
1: Their actions tell you. Don't listen to what they say. Watch what they do.

0: their actions tell you that they're not concerned about the availability of one George Pickens. They feel like they have got it on good authority that they have, and they've talked to David Mulugeta. They've patched this relationship up. So I think we're on two different sides of the fence with that. I don't believe the George Pickens thing is currently a hangover issue for them and something that they have to worry about. I think the bigger issue for Dallas, and if you want to make you know, qualms about Malachi Lawrence, yeah, maybe a little bit of a reach, but I think just from a juice standpoint, one of the better get-offs that you saw in college football, guy that's got pop, guy that's got burst.
1: I wish they took Casey Concepcion with that pick. I would have loved that for Dallas.
0: I just think this, I don't know. I do love them taking LT Overton. I like what they have as their front seven. You traded for D. Winters from San Francisco. They're super speedy, do-it-all backer. I love what – maybe love is a stretch.
1: I really am
0: in favor of what Dallas has done defensively.
1: It seems like you're fighting for your life right now.
0: Yeah, whenever I consume a lot of water, which is every show, I end up getting these burps. Water makes me burp.
1: It's not soda Mountain Dew.
0: It's not Mountain Dew. This is just good old pure life. Healthy hydration for you.
1: So you hadn't had soda during the show tonight.
0: I've not actually cracked this thing open. I have this full 1 liter. That's really not. Yeah, it's pretty full.
1: It is.
0: Poured a cup last show.
1: By definition, Linnell, it's half empty.
0: It is not half empty, Josh. What the hell are you talking about? Look at it. It's not half empty. This is a 1 liter.
1: Yeah, Linnell, it's closer to half empty.
0: I don't want your opinion, Denton's opinion, or Oliver's opinion on anything that has to do with looking at something and figuring out what's in it. The contents of a bottle. You all are not equipped to answer those questions, my visually challenged friends.
1: For those watching on Westwood One Sports Night, this is an invitation for people who aren't. You be the judge.
0: We need to get a My Eyes sponsor. That's what we need on this show.
1: How full is this bottle that Linnell can hold up for the camera for one more time here? Billy says half full.
0: Empty?
1: Just say it, Linnell. Some would say half full. Some would say half empty.
0: Dog, this is nowhere near half.
1: And if it's a liter, so even if you're close to half, that's a lot of soda consumption, which might lead to your burping.
0: This wasn't tonight at all, pal.
1: Oh.
0: Yeah. Go ahead and conveniently omit the main detail of the story, Josh. You and Denton, dog, I don't know what type of propaganda y'all were spewing while we were watching the Pistons game. I cannot believe that the man in the bottom corner had the nerve to say, if I cut my hair off, I would look like Jeff Ross.
1: You're still on the Roastmaster General?
0: Because, bro, this is a new level. Like, Denton's good, bro. He's good. I give credit where credit is due. This was good. He got me. He got me like hell to where I'm trying to crack my eyes sponsor jokes now. Like, I don't know what to do. I'm squirming. Didn't got my ass, man.
1: Talk about the NFL schedule or Devon Achane or the Roastmaster General?
0: So when we brought Devon Achane up earlier, I just want to know if your thoughts have changed at all in the 2 hours since we've talked about Devon Achane. You were very critical of the decision of a team in Miami's position not being a group that's expected to contend in 26, for them to pay Correct. That type of money to a running back, you viewed it as irresponsible. I think when you talk about a guy like Achane, who is one of the most dynamic weapons in the sport, regardless of position, locking him up long term, it's a 4-year deal, right? Let's say they're ready to compete in 2. You've now got arguably one of the best weapons in the sport in the fold, in your core. So I get it. They identified him as a long term piece.
1: I think handing him that money, though, prohibits you from being in position 2 years from now to contend. That's my problem. Because this is a salary cap sport. When you're spending in one area, that means it limits what you can do in others. And this reeks, again, my position on running backs, they're luxury items. They're sports cars. If you are struggling to pay the mortgage, you shouldn't be buying a Maserati. That's
0: I hear that.
1: Where Miami is. And that's what I believe they just did. When you have a new coach and you already are set back a little bit financially with the cap, with Tua, you sign. I feel the problem with this team was not running back. You need to solve the other issues before you're extending a running back. Oh, but he has 1 year left. Yeah, let him play out that year.
0: Why?
1: That's fine.
0: Why cause another issue? When you're Jeff Hafley and you're John Eric Sullivan, think about it, though. You're Jeff Hafley. You're John Eric Sullivan. You're coming in here to Miami trying to establish your culture and set the foundation for what you're going to be. You reward a guy like Devon Achane, who's been a good soldier for the franchise, and you don't want him to be a guy that's holding out and being disgruntled. You don't want a camp hold out in year one.
1: I'm having so much PTSD right now. If I had to hear the expression one more time of Christian McCaffrey was a good soldier, you got to reward that. You have to do it. I'm in North Carolina 5 years ago, 6 years ago. It was new head coach Matt Rhule. It was Teddy Bridgewater, who showed some flashes as a backup and won a playoff game with Minnesota or whatever. You're bringing this guy in on a 3-year deal. You believe that he can be a guy for you, can help you out. And then Christian McCaffrey, you give him the long-term contract. What it did was made the Panthers not bad enough to get a top player and a top quarterback prospect in the next three drafts. It made them mediocre. They won then 7 games. And in that stretch, they picked 8th, 6th, and then 8th, and traded up from 8 to 1 multiple first-round picks in order to get the quarterback, when if they would have just bottomed out and rebuilt properly, maybe you're getting a better quarterback than what you got, looking at you, Linnell, and how you feel about Bryce Young, and you didn't have to give up multiple ones in order to do it. So in Miami's case, I am not a believer in Malik Willis.
0: That's where being your
1: a
0: problem
1: future quarterback.
0: Is. Yeah,
1: I believe in him being a right. I view him as Daniel Jones. Good. I view him as he could be a guy who patches the gap as Teddy Bridgewater. Good. 5-6 years ago, I think that's what he is. Not a franchise quarterback. He's a stopgap guy until you get to the future.
0: I think he
1: might be too good that you get.
0: I think
1: to that
0: he is
1: guy.
0: The future. I think he is the future, and there's a reason they decided to pay him the money they decided. They know him more than anybody else does in the National Football League.
1: That's fine. I mean, Joe Brady was the OC for the Panthers at the time, and he's the one that vouched for Teddy Bridgewater because he came from New Orleans prior to going to LSU, and he was wrong about.
0: You got to stop comparing Teddy Bridgewater to Malik Willis from a talent perspective. Like one,
1: I am.
0: Like
1: one, was
0: one guy's got a bazooka.
1: One was taken in the third round.
0: One guy's got a bazooka and is one of the most dynamic athletes at the position in the sport, and the other has ripped his knee apart and had several concussions.
1: Okay, one was taken in the first round. One was taken in the third.
0: But you just look at the two guys. Like now, pre-injury, Teddy B, different cat, more mobile, can beat you with his feet a little bit better. Not that guy anymore. I look at Malik Willis as a moldable piece of clay, and I think he is the beneficiary.
1: Teddy Bridgewater now. Is Teddy Bridgewater even playing now?
0: Right, but I'm saying you stop comparing Malik Willis to him. Like, it's not.
1: No, I'm saying I'm getting PTSD. I'm comparing Devon Achane to Christian McCaffrey, which I think is an apt comparison, and I'm comparing. Yeah, like the point in the career. Like, hey, Teddy Bridgewater was given.
0: The Panthers in their mind knew, and if the Panthers in their heart of hearts really thought that Teddy Bridgewater was going to be their future quarterback, and that's stupid.
1: They did.
0: That's stupid.
1: And it didn't work. And that's also part of the reason why I have concerns about Joe Brady in Buffalo. Like, Joe Brady, it worked with when Joe Burrow was your quarterback with LSU. It worked when you had you Josh Allen, you're calling plays for him. What happened in Charlotte the one time you didn't have MVP caliber quarterback play? And
0: I'll be real.
1: It wasn't great. So I have my concerns about Joe Brady.
0: I know Bills fans are tortured and have PTSD. The reality is, if Josh Allen didn't piss down his leg, you would have been in the Super Bowl. Like, let's call it what it is. They would have beaten the New England Patriots. They would have beaten the Patriots. And they would have made it to the Super Bowl. Josh Allen fumbled the game away. Threw the game away. That's why they lost. I go back to what I said when they initially fired Sean McDermott. Overreaction. Somebody had to fall on the sword. I thought Buffalo did a masterful job getting there. I thought Josh Allen just didn't play well. Bottom line.
1: Yeah, I wanted to fire Sean McDermott. So I'm with you on that. So no, my opinion hadn't changed on Devon Achane. How excited are you about the NFL schedule release?
0: I hate that they keep leaking games. It's 2:37 in the damn morning on the East Coast, and I just got a game leak. What do we do? Go to bed, Jordan Schultz, before I get Ian Rappaport to whip that ass.
1: What'd you get? Whoa, why'd you do that to Jordan Schultz?
0: Because Jordan Schultz is a fraud.
1: What?
0: Yeah.
1: Where did that come from? Why are you doing this to Jordan Schultz? Because he
0: is a product of privilege, and I don't particularly like him because he has gotten shot to the moon for no reason because his daddy's rich and he's got Starbucks money. He breaks news because he pays for scoops.
1: Oh, my God.
0: Ian Rappaport wasn't 5'7", 114, he would have whipped Jordan Schultz's ass.
1: I didn't know you felt so passionately about the insiders of the NFL.
0: I got an insider hierarchy,
1: dude. You got strong Diana Russini takes.
0: Miss Diana to you.
1: You got strong takes here about
0: Josh,
1: Jordan
0: are you surprised at this point? You've been working with me for 4 months, 5 months. I am Strong Takes.
1: I don't give a...
0: That's my middle name. Linnell Strong Take Willingham.
1: I mean, these are people, though. I mean, you know these people.
0: I don't know Jordan Schultz. You're right. But perception... I say it all the time. I went to a raggedy-ass Division III football school coached by the worst offensive mind on the East Coast, maybe in North America. The only thing that Bill Garvey taught me is perception is 99% reality. And the perception on Jordan Schultz is he's a Nepo baby. And it's a byproduct of Starbucks money. That's why none of the real insiders respect him.
1: Right. Now tell me about how much you love the story about LeBron and Bronny. Just tell me.
0: How much you love
1: Bronny's story and you don't.
0: Here's the thing, right?
1: What about
0: You can go to a mock draft ahead of the 2024 season. And Jonathan Givony, the lead draft analyst for ESPN, had Bronny as a lottery pick before he had, I don't know, a heart attack before going to USC, pal. I would love for you to try and go down that rabbit hole with me about why Bronny's not deserving of being in the NBA. He's frying in the G League, pal.
1: No, you're right. No privilege with him.
0: No privilege at all. They earned that.
1: None.
0: He earned that.
1: That's it.
0: He was a top high school prospect. He had a heart attack, Josh Graham. Oliver, what does that guy want to say? He made you smile. What did that guy say on the phones? Oh, okay. There's a certain somebody that I'm itching. I want him to call in. There's a certain somebody out there I want him to call. I'm begging him to call.
1: Who cares? The start of the NHL playoffs, I said it would be like Stanley Cup final or bust for the Carolina Hurricanes and the Colorado Avalanche. The Hurricanes became the first team in the 40-year history of this format to win their first two best-of-seven series in sweeps. They're 8-0. The Colorado Avalanche beat Minnesota tonight to win that series in five. They swept the first series. So you have maybe a collision course, unlike anything we've ever seen in hockey. There hadn't been the top seeds in both conferences meet in a Stanley Cup final in 25 years, 2001. There are upsets in that sport like crazy. Colorado is 8-1 in these playoffs. The Canes are 8-0. And you might have an epic, epic collision course in the Stanley Cup final. So how did Colorado win tonight? They were down 3-1 in this game and came back? That's insane. Just figured I'd pass
0: that
1: piece along.
0: Dude, the thing that got me, did you see the line shift at the end of the third? End of the second. What a decision.
1: They tied it up with a $1.20 to go. Heartbreak.
0: What did you think about the line change, though?
1: I don't know what you're talking about. Like, are we talking about like a line change in hockey or the point?
0: Yeah,
1: spread, like,
0: yes,
1: line?
0: We're talking about yes, the hockey. What'd you think about the line change and the shift that he decided
1: that's
0: to go
1: as
0: with?
1: Good as,
0: if it wasn't for that shift, they probably don't win.
1: That's a great analysis. Nothing to add.
0: You're such a jerk, bro. I can't stand you, Josh. Like,
1: what do we have?
0: No, the goalie was on his head, though, tonight, bro. It was one of those nights where, I mean, all types of twine was tickled.
1: Oh, Kale McCarr hit the winner?
0: Well, yeah, he tickled the twine, lit the lamp.
1: 4-3, Colorado wins tonight. 8-1, Colorado. 8-0, Carolina Hurricanes. I think I'm going to be joined by a Carolina Hurricanes player this weekend. We'll see who that is later in the week. What do we have and put it to bed?
2: I stumbled across a story that is bad because the guy went to jail, but I'll tell you why it's somewhat nostalgic next.
0: Oh, no.
3: Tomorrow night, it's a Westwood One special presentation. NFL Schedule Release 26, hosted by Scott Graham and Mike Golic. What's your team's toughest stretch? And where are the wins? We'll tell you tomorrow at 8 p.m. Eastern on Westwood One Sports.
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1: 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Another reminder that we're going to be immediately reacted to the full NFL schedule in its entirety. Tomorrow's show, Thursday night show, immediately following Scott Graham. Or not immediately following, but soon after. Scott Graham and Mike Golic. Break it all down between 8 and 10 p.m. on Westwood One Sports. Kevin Harlan, the voice of the Super Bowl for Westwood One Sports. Monday Night Football as well. He will be joining us on Thursday night's program. Let's close things out by putting this show to bed.
3: All right, I promise you jail and I promise you nostalgia. I got to give you jail before I give you nostalgia. I stumbled across a story. There's a man that's been sentenced to 6 years in prison for distributing meth. That's bad. We don't like it when people distribute meth. Not very nice. Here's where the nostalgia comes and where you're allowed to laugh at this because this is funny. The meth that he was distributing was in pill form, but the pills were shaped like Mario.
1: Oh,
2: meth Mario.
3: Mamma mia.
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3: This new rollout of the Super Mario Brothers movie is crazy.
4: Woo-boo!
1: I never saw that movie.
3: It is actually pretty good.
1: It's whatever. Yeah.
2: I was a big, like, Super Nintendo kid. I loved playing Nintendo. My Game Boy Color, badass.
1: When I was in Asheville on vacation last week, my brother.
2: You didn't even tell us about your vacation, by the way.
1: Yeah, I didn't think many people were interested. So then my brother, he brought with him from Orlando, he brought what you even call it. It's like a box that has all the Nintendo games on it. Regardless, it's universal.
2: Did he get it off the TikTok shop?
1: I don't know. So he has it's Super NES. It's N64. You fill in the blank. All the recent games, too. So we were playing old school Mario Party and playing, you know, Mario Kart to the most recent thing. And
2: that's
1: Super
2: my type
1: Smash
2: of vacation.
1: Brothers. It's good. Had a good
2: that's
1: time.
2: That's lit, bro. I want to get one of those thingies. You should, too. We all should.
1: What game are you most nostalgic about?
2: Wow. Do they get into the WWE at all? Because, dog, I'm telling you, I broke it. It was gifted to me by my cousin after he had it. When I was first gifted SmackDown, Here Comes the Pain, dog. The best wrestling game that's ever been invented. Better than SmackDown versus Raw. Better than 2K. Better than whatever GameCube had. I think GameCube had, like, Revolution or something. Like, Night of Champions or some garbage. But, yeah, that would be the game. That and early Madden.
1: Did you ever see the Barbie movie?
2: What?
1: You saw the Super Mario movie, it sounded like, but did you ever see the Barbie movie that everybody was talking about a few years ago with Ryan Gosling and Margot Robbie?
2: Never ask me that again.
1: What's wrong with the Barbie movie?
2: No, I've not seen the Barbie movie.
3: He's not single, Josh. A single man is not going to the Barbie movie. That'd
1: I
3: be very
1: disagree.
3: Odd.
2: That's something
1: me
2: you would do as
1: Will
2: a
1: Dalton,
2: date.
1: Me
2: what?
1: And Will Dalton went together.
2: Dude, you have thrown Thrill movie. Under the bus several times tonight. You told us he drinks out of people's shoes and stuff. Like, you talk about him.
1: No, he drank a beer skate. He didn't.
2: I took it as he drinks beer out of people's shoes.
1: No, and the Barbie movie's good. And I,
3: but did
1: and
3: you
1: karaoke,
3: take your wife?
2: No, he took Will Dalton. I mean, holy cow.
3: He could have went twice.
2: I would have made your ass sleep on the couch.
1: I did. I did go twice. I went with my wife. Yeah, I went to the movies a second time, and I went with my wife. It's true.
2: Who did you go with first? Yeah.
1: Will.
2: See, Denton's
1: Will, and then we went to go see Oppenheimer.
2: Wait, you didn't answer that clearly. Say it with your chest. Will. Who you went to see the movie with first?
1: Will. Will Dalton. It happened.
2: Real?
1: Yeah.
2: I thought you lose
1: and
2: your
1: then
2: nickname,
1: I sang,
2: pal.
1: From that movie, I sang at karaoke, I'm Just Ken, which was the best song from that movie, and burned the house down.
2: You know what I need to do?
1: Whoa!
2: I need to get someone's like HBO Max login so I can watch Euphoria. It's the closest thing I'll get to a Barbie movie is Sydney Sweeney's and her Barbies.
1: What?
2: Her Barbies. I said Barbies.
3: She's basically a porn star at this point.
2: Dog, she's like, I think she's like pretending to be on OnlyFans and Euphoria. I gotta get it. I gotta get HBO Max, dude. Listeners out there, tweet me with your emails.
1: Oh my God.
2: So I can sign up for a free subscription.
1: Drake Toll, do you have an HBO login? What up? This has been Westwood
2: One Sports. Zaddy, have one.
0: This is Westwood One Sports.
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0: morning. It is the Drake Toll Show on Westwood One Sports and the Westwood One Sports app. By virtue of what I have just told you, that must mean that my name is Drake Toll. Good morning, it is. That is the case. And it is the year of our Lord, 2026. The date is May 14th. It is Thursday, 6:01 and 9 seconds Eastern Time. And I am a disappointment. That should not shock you if you've listened to this show before, if you've seen my role. You know, I wear a fur coat for a living. I work for the Savannah Bananas organization, and I wear a fur coat for a living. Now, look, I get to be at sold-out Yankee Stadium or the Superdome. We all love Superdome. And some of the best venues in the world, sold-out crowds watching this team. But I wear a fur coat and glasses, a onesie, a romper. I host Locked On Big 12. I have a $69, nice, microphone, and I host Locked On Big 12 every day, talking about that conference in podcast form. And then I get on this show, and I talk about sports, national news, and headlines across sports into a much more expensive microphone in hotel rooms across the country. This time it's in Indianapolis. And I am a disappointment. You see, you're not a disappointment. If you get to be on ESPN or TNT or Westwood One Sports or even Locked On has become a pretty prominent brand in sports media, why are you a disappointment? If I go back home, I mean, which I do occasionally. I've done it in probably 6 months. Sorry, Mom. If I go back home to Arkansas, the question persists. What the hell is he doing? Man, we always had high expectations for him, but he kind of went off the rails, you know. It's kind of hard to root for him now. He lost sight of where he's from. It's this weird dichotomy where, on the one hand, when you're growing up, people say, hey, go spread your wings. Go do something different. Go be free. Wide open spaces, who doesn't know what I'm talking about? Formerly the Dixie Chicks, now the Chicks. And they tell you to do that, that when you do that, they're like, well, man, I don't get it. You know, he's gone woke on us, and he's just, it's just not that kid we used to know. Why? Well, I can tell you why. It's because I don't work with my hands. It's because I don't use my hands. It's because I sit in an air-conditioned room and talk on a microphone for a living. I speak for a living. And the only profession you can have in Valonia, Arkansas, where you speak for a living, is pastor. Man, he would have been a good preacher, but he chose that devil route, talking on the radio and saying the D word. I said damn on the air yesterday. I even said some words the FCC won't allow multiple times. And that makes me a disappointment in my own right and in a different right. But that's a common way to approach this. Back in Arkansas, if you don't work with your hands, if you don't, I was 13 years old, 12 years old, my dad said, I'll give you $50, 50 bucks. It's a lot of money. I know what he was doing now to shovel river rock. So we got in the truck, went to the location where the river, he was digging a French drain, and I shoveled river rock for 4 or 5 hours. And we got done shoveling the river rock, and I got 50 bucks, which I was rich. You know, you're a 12-year-old, $50 is life-changing. And he had bumped the price up just so I like it. He's like, man, this is the moment. He's going to love shoveling river rock. He's going to want to be a gardener. He's going to want to go into the family business of carpentry and landscaping. And I did not. I hated it. I said, Dad, I promise you, I can make it. I can do this. I can have success in life. It's just not going to be digging French drains. And so instead of digging French drains today, it is 6 o'clock in the morning and I'm awake with you. I'm in Indianapolis, Indiana, in a hotel room getting ready for the Indianapolis Clowns, the last standing brand of the Negro Leagues, to take on the party animals this weekend, a banana ball. And so I am, if you call my great-grandfather, my grandpa, a disappointment in that right. They don't get it. Oh. For the first 18, 19 years of my life, things were fine. That kid's got a lot of potential, man. The Valonia Youth Citizen of the Year. And last night, for the first, I don't know, 46 minutes of a basketball game, the Detroit Pistons did everything right. They were the crown jewel. They were the kid in town that everybody looked at and said, "That kid, he's got potential now, man. They're raising him right." And then the entire thing fell apart. This is the epitome of disappointment. I don't care if you woke up this morning in Columbus, Ohio, as a big Detroit Pistons fan, or you woke up in Burleson, Texas, as a big Detroit Pistons fan. You could be in Redding, California. Good morning. It is early for you. Any of those could be true. Any of those could be your current location. And no matter what, you need to know this. Because you're going to walk into your office today. You're going to walk into the French drain office. You're going to walk into the yard where they're building the French drain. And a buddy of yours is going to say, "Man, that was crazy last night. That Pistons, man, they just fall apart." Because James Harden and the Cleveland Cavaliers in overtime defeated the Pistons on the road 117-113. I was at a bar in Indianapolis. Tin roof. Everywhere has got a tin roof. People do tin roofs. When a Jenkins block for Detroit against James Harden gave the Pistons the ball with a 103-94, listen to this, with a 103-94 lead with 2 minutes and 40 seconds to go. A 103-94 lead with 2 minutes and 40 seconds to go. "I'm still living with your ghost." It's a dude, just one guy. Him and an acoustic guitar. He's just jamming out on the stage, singing all the... So you put a request in, and he's going to play it. And I'm kind of in and out watching the game, because the Cavs at this point have got it within arm's length. That's a phrase I like to use a lot. I mean, at some point, the winning team gets the game to arm's length, and it was over. What do I do? I'm sitting with your... I'm jumping up. I'm jumping up and down, having a good time, hanging out with my friends in Indianapolis, exploring a new city. The Marion University Women's NAIA Lacrosse National Championship Runner-Ups, yes, that's the full title, were also there, the entire team, and their coaching staff. I don't know how that's legal, but maybe that's the next best scandal alongside Brendan Sorsby and Lane Kiffin. And for as much fun as I was having, I zoned out for a bit. Look back up, whoa. The game's in overtime. What? The better team, the one seed, Cade Cunningham-led Detroit Pistons, are up by 9 with under 3 minutes to go. And the next time I look up, the game's in overtime? I had to go back and watch the entirety of the fourth quarter to understand how this happened, from Detroit's turnovers to the... to not just turnovers, but twice late in this game, the Pistons let the shot clock run out on them. If you do that twice in one game, I'm upset. The Pistons did it twice late in a game where they were neat, where elite play, where efficient play was necessary. This is a disappointment. You think the small town kid who now works in an air conditioner behind a microphone is the disappointment? No. No. You think Marion University Women's Lacrosse NAIA National Championship runner-up, you think they're disappointments for losing the title? No. No. The losers, the biggest losers, the idiot of the day, obituaries, Cade Cunningham and the Detroit Pistons. And Cade Cunningham was great. 39 points. But you know who out-dueled him? Hold on. Wait a second. James Harden? That's right. The Cleveland Cavaliers, Jared Allen, Evan Mobley, Donovan Mitchell, James Harden, have built this weird hodgepodge of Dean Wade, who scored 0 points in his 23 minutes last night. Max Strus, who was really good, 6-for-8 from 3, 20 points on the evening. Really good evening for Strus. The Cleveland Cavaliers have built this weird hodgepodge of players that works. That they last night didn't have to. I've told you that the Cleveland Cavaliers, as the one seed, opposing teams, what they're going to face, what they are going to see JB Bickerstaff and company this year in the postseason, especially as other teams try to slow them down and muck them up. And what I'm starting to realize is the Pistons, they muck themselves up. They make their own stupid mistakes. This was an example of experience, like a Jared Allen, who's been in the NBA, like a Donovan Mitchell, a James Harden, veteran experience, versus the Pistons, who are sucking their thumb in the corner. Hey, what's going on? You're up by 9, under 3 minutes to go. Why can't you close this game out? I don't know. Too young, too undisciplined. There's no world where you should be the one seed in a series tied 2 games apiece. It's not like this was game one and you just flubbed something. It's not like it's game one and you got out coached late and you could fix this. No, you're now down 3 games to 2 as the one seed in the East. The New York Knicks awaiting the winner of this series, and they are chomping at the bit. The Knicks are incredibly excited to face the winner of the Cavaliers and the Pistons. This game, this series may go 7 games. Shouldn't. I hope it doesn't. I hope for the sake of the National Basketball Association. I hope for the sake of the heartache the Detroit Pistons have showcased in the playoffs that Cleveland gets the job done at home in a couple of nights and we're done. And Cleveland moves on to the Eastern Conference Finals. Sans LeBron James. What I saw last night was a travesty to the sport of basketball. The one seed in a tied series with a fall apart of being up 9 points. This is the Drake Toll Show, Westwood One Sports and the Westwood One Sports app. Addie Bates produces out of Washington, D.C. Curtis Poindexter runs the board. We're talking Cleveland Cavaliers over the Detroit Pistons. In shocking fashion, no less. Overtime, 117-113, the final score. And you probably didn't see this game. Well, why would you say that, Drake? Well, because if you are up with me at 5:12 and 46 seconds Central Time, or 3:12 and 56 seconds on the West Coast Pacific Time, like Curtis Poindexter, there's no way. I would only hope that you are not awake for this game. I would only hope you're not awake. That you got enough sleep, that you did not miss. You're a Detroit Pistons fan, especially. You were not awake for this, and that's why I'm here. So that when you walk into the water cooler today, and someone says, "Man, them Cavaliers," you know exactly what to talk about and exactly what to say. And here is your stat. Here is what you say: James Harden, for the first time in his career, is leading an old man, James Harden, who's not the best player on his team. Donovan Mitchell is. Old man James Harden is doing something he has not done in his career, and that is lead a team to meaningful playoff wins. Can I repeat that? Lead a team to meaningful playoff wins. James Harden being looked at as an answer last night, as the guy to shoot the ball, old man James Harden, is not a formula that has worked in the past. It has not worked for other. It's not didn't work for Philly. Oklahoma City didn't work that well for years to come for Oklahoma City. A guy who was drafted 17 years ago and has spent a 17-year career, a tumultuous career where he's trying to win at the highest level in the National Basketball Association, and he just can't. But finally, Harden, who's still a top 20 player in the NBA, finally, Harden has put it together. He scored 30 last night, 24 the game prior, 19 the game. He has just ramped up. He is ramped up the later this series has gone and looked younger and younger. Last night, I thought, was his best performance of the postseason so far. He had those 30 points were to show for it. That's what you, when you walk in and your buddies are talking at the water cooler about this game, you say, you know what? For the first time, I scripted out for the first time in his NBA career, James Harden is leading a team to meaningful playoff wins. That's your first nugget. And your second nugget is, with under 3 minutes to go and Detroit up 9, what a colossal fall apart. What a major disappointment for the Pistons to lose this game against Cleveland. And the series is all but over. In your eyes, the series needs to be all but over. For Detroit, a 60-win regular season team. For Cleveland, a 52-win regular season team. Cleveland looks in control. Where Detroit once did, leading the series 2-0, playing slow basketball, the offense sucking. It didn't matter, though. The offense can suck. We're cool with that. We're cool with having a slow offense, an offense that can't produce at a high level, because we're going to win the game with our defense. We're going to win the game by controlling the pace of play when it matters most toward the end. And Detroit hasn't been able to do that. Now for 3 consecutive games and 3 consecutive losses. When we come back, we'll give you the highlights from last night. We'll hear from both head coaches. We'll hear from James Harden on his performance. And we'll take a trip to the NHL. The Colorado Avalanche were down 3-0 after the first period to the Minnesota Wild. The Colorado Avalanche are headed to the conference finals. It is Westwood One Sports, the Westwood One Sports app. When we come back, highlights from last night in the playoffs, in the NBA and the NHL. This is the Drake Toll Show.
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0: It is the Drake Toll Show on Westwood One Sports and the Westwood One Sports app. Thursday, May 14th. You can listen to the entire show. Dick and Dan come on in the morning. You're like, man, my favorite show is Dick and Dan. They're funny, man. I like that Dick. Dan's been a good addition, too. I don't mind it. And I get it. They're the classic local hometown guys. You listen to them every morning. You can still listen to them every morning. I'm not asking you to change the dial right now or to flip around your morning routine. But the Drake Toll Show is free and available live on the Westwood One Sports app. So you can continue listening to this show

0: where the party animals take on the Indianapolis Clowns. I remember definitively 7 or 8 months ago when I was first told that the new Banana Ball team, that's the Savannah Bananas League, would be named the Clowns. And I thought, the Clowns? What an interesting thing to name a team in 2026, only to realize a short time after, it was the Indianapolis Clowns, Bob Kendrick, the Negro Leagues, that had worked with our organization to revive a baseball team from the Negro Leagues, the Indianapolis Clowns. Names like Mamie Johnson or Hank Aaron, Satchel Paige, the final standing team from the Negro Leagues, 1989, they played their last game, was to resurrect that brand in the Banana Ball Championship League and have players like Jackie Bradley Jr., who is my roommate on this floor in this hotel, and Monet Davis, who is also a couple doors down. In it, surely the Drake Toll show is loud enough today that it has awoken all of them. But an opportunity this weekend, for the first time in decades, for the Indianapolis Clowns to play in their home city, for a Negro Leagues team to play in front of 15,000 people at Victory Field in Indianapolis, the home of a legendary legacy brand like that. That's pretty damn cool. And it is happening this weekend. Have the distinct honor of being on the call both Friday and Saturday. And today, head into the ballpark at 9 o'clock. That's right, right when we go off the air to help build out what the show is going to look like, taking you back in time to what it would have been like to experience the Indianapolis Clowns in the mid-50s, the early 60s, the late 70s. It's revived this weekend. You know what's not revived? The Minnesota Wild. Series over. Now, this is not a surprise. The only surprise out of this could have been that the Wild stole a win after a knockdown, drag-out, six-game series with the Dallas Stars. The Avalanche had rolled in round one to a sweep. And I could have told you the Avs would sweep the Wild, but them taking a game is not a shocker, I guess. It's just the way they'd been playing. The way the Avalanche had put the hammer down on Minnesota, it was cute. Maybe not a surprise, but it was cute that the Wild stole a win from Colorado. And now, 4-3, last night, the Avalanche are moving on. They'll play the winner of the Golden Knights and the Anaheim Ducks, who themselves, in a 3-2 series, could go to 7. And the Canadiens and the Sabres will also play tonight. The winner of that game is set to meet the Carolina Hurricanes. They are 8-0 in the postseason. The Avs are 8-1. The combined record between the Avalanche and the Hurricanes is 16-1 through two rounds of the NHL playoffs. That is the series. That is the Stanley Cup final that we have been promised as Americans. That is what I am rooting for. But I'm getting way ahead of myself. Let's take you back to last night, where the Wild led the game 3-0 at the end of the first period. But here they come. Parker Kelly, Jack Drury, Nathan MacKinnon in the third period. And in the third period late, the Colorado Avalanche rallied from down 3-1 under 5 minutes to go. To send the game to over, to just give themselves a chance in yesterday's game. And let me tell you something. Watching this game live, similar to the Detroit Pistons, that kind of disappointing, like, man, how in the world did I look up at the TV and all of a sudden, again, the team that seemed to have everything under control is now drowning. It was the case last night for the Pistons, who were ahead by 9 points with under 3 minutes to go. It was the case for the Wild, who were ahead 3-0 at the end of the first period, who were ahead late in the game 3-1. Let's take you back last night to Nathan MacKinnon at home for Colorado, tying the game at 3 points apiece inside of a minute and a half left in the game.
1: Six Davis on the ice for the Avs. Here's McKinnon shooting. He scores! He scores!

0: I love the goal horn just being Curtis, just spamming buttons. It's just got a lot of Curtis to it right there. Just, yep, correct. That's goal horn guy. I was like, this is my moment. Got to do it. Hit the button. Tied up at 3 apiece. Headed into overtime. It was Brett Kulak who had the distinct honor in OT. Didn't take long into overtime, by the way. A few minutes in. Had the distinct honor of sending the Colorado Avalanche, my hometown accent sneaks out every now and then, to the conference finals. Here is that overtime game-winning goal.
1: To the Minnesota zone, it's Natchez. Natchez.
2: The video message number 29.
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7: Super duper. 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Neato game.
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9: It is the 14th day of May, 2026. Good Thursday morning, everybody. Welcome to the Power Trip Morning Show. My name is Chris Hockey, and yes, here we are. So much going on. Tommy Olsen, the best day of the week. Ben Lieber, the best day of the week. Wild loss in overtime. What the hell? The Vikings go on to Mexico, and we'll find out the rest of the schedule tonight right here live on the Fan 7 o'clock. We'll find that out. That'll be fun. And so much to get to. Tommy Olsen, Ben Lieber, are you kidding me? What a great day ahead, huh? Let's get her started. Comedy with my main man, Dusty Slay, one of my favorite comedians going. Comedians? What word is that? Son of a bitch. I'm all thrown off. Dusty Slay, Power Trip Morning Show on a Thursday morning. Come on in. I'm glad you're here.
10: So I love a hipster coffee shop because I like good coffee, you know. But sometimes they complicate things for no reason. Like, all I drink is black coffee. And I went to this one coffee shop, and I go up to the guy. He figured out a way to complicate that. I go up to him. I go, hey, man, let me get a black coffee. He goes, pour over or drip? I was like, I don't know, man. However you get it in there. You know what I mean? I'm like, I don't really know what you're asking me right now. I'm not looking to be involved in making the coffee here. Pour it, drip it, whatever you got to do, man, but wrap it up. He was like, pour over takes 15 minutes. I was like, well, start dripping then. I don't know how you drip faster than you pour, man. That don't even make sense. I don't know how you're doing it. I don't know why you're doing it like that. 15 minutes to make a coffee. I don't need it to be that good. You know what I mean? Like, I like a good coffee, but I don't need you back there massaging the beans, you know?

0: I'm not playing that song anymore. I hate the guy who sings it. It's just unbelievable. What the hell happened?
1: Well, Sauce got his hopes up. Remember yesterday he said he was optimistic.
0: Bills of goods.
2: I did?
1: Yeah, you did.
0: You did say that.
1: Immediately after you said, you know, never get your hopes up. Then you were like, I think they can do it. And then,
0: it's your fault. You're right, Corey. It's his fault.
2: After the first period, I looked to be correct.
0: Did it to be correct?
1: Yeah, how'd that work out?
2: Then they just went on the defense and just waited around and let that team.
1: Yeah, see? What are you talking about? They put up 7 shots the rest of the way. That's plenty.
0: Is it?
1: Yeah, just go 7 for 7.
0: I don't know anything about hockey.
1: They could have won 10 rip if they just put up 7 more.
2: Hideous.
0: I thought you couldn't make shots you don't take.
1: Man.
2: Yeah, thanks, Wayne Gretzky.
0: That was not Wayne Gretzky. That's a good name, though. Wayne Gretzky.
1: Played like absolute champs for 20 minutes.
0: I was sending texts. I was following along. I was joyful.
2: You were diddling.
0: Yeah, that's actually yes. You're right. And then I fell asleep on my couch. And I kid you not. I woke up and I'm like, well, that can't be right.
1: Yep. You know, the 60 minutes in Game 3 and the first 20 minutes in Game 5, we looked so much better than the Colorado Avalanche.
2: Way better.
1: Right? That's 80 minutes of just dominance.
2: Dominance.
1: And then the rest of the series, it was just flopping around on a dock, D-O-C-K.
0: Ooh.
1: Like a fish that got let off the hook and it's going, here you go. They just flopped around. Those last 40-plus were just frustrating as hell. Paul, your hands up.
2: The Wild, this is Optostats.
0: Well, okay.
2: The Wild are the first team in NHL history to have a 3-plus goal lead at the first intermission of a playoff game, but then fewer than 10 shots on goal the rest of the way and end up losing.
1: Yep, 7.
0: You know, it seemed like that, right?
2: It seemed like Colorado was on the power play the entire time in the second and third period.
0: Do you think, like, what was the president of the Confederacy's name?
1: Lee?
0: No, you know.
1: Robert E. Lee?
0: No, the president of the Confederacy. His name was... I don't know. He must have woke up after Gettysburg. Maybe he fell asleep during the first quarter of Gettysburg. And he woke up the next morning. He's like, what the hell?
2: Yeah.
0: An old Bartholomew...
1: Simpson?
0: No.
3: Jefferson Davis?
0: Micheletti was on the radio recapping the loss and screaming. Because I turned on the radio to listen to the recap.
1: Sure.
0: And Micheletti was pissed. In the postgame. Because people were calling for KK97's head. And he was like, what are you guys doing? I went from a dead sleep to a different world. I fell asleep in a good world. And I woke up in hell.
1: Yeah.
0: I don't want to hear about it. Zach, what happened?
1: How was that flight?
3: It was,
0: you've been on a few of those.
3: Quiet, yeah. Have you?
0: Been on a few of those, yeah.
3: Yeah.
0: I have. Mm. Those are always fun.
3: I don't know what happened. It was, worst case scenario, really. I mean, to have that 3-0 lead, like you guys said, just playing really, really well. Could have been 4-0 if it weren't for the stupid Wild or NHL rules with whatever.
0: That was dumb.
2: The puck hand bit.
0: Yeah, and by the way, a complete lack of humor from you sons of bitches with my O.J. Simpson joke.
2: No, I thought it was funny. I asked if you'd sleep with Marcia Clark and you never responded.
0: I fell asleep.
2: John said if she took him out to dinner, he would.
3: Oh. I added to it.
0: Yeah, you're right. I fell asleep.
1: I don't think I've responded to a group text of any kind since 1992.
2: Parker sent the nicest pictures of his new puppy, and you thumbs up.
1: Yeah, I gave a thumbs up. What am I going to do? Write a paragraph? The dog looks adorable.
0: You should try to add humor and then wait for responses you don't get. That's what I do.
1: Exactly. Why swing and miss? I just read and move on.
3: Well, that's... You always miss 100% of the shots you don't take.
1: That's exactly what the Wild did for the final 43 and a half minutes last night.
0: Way to go, Minnesota Cove.
1: They played like ass, and all they have to do, though, is hang on the final 4 minutes.
2: Hang on.
0: I just couldn't believe it. I couldn't believe what I woke up to.
1: Because despite not generating any offense and despite not doing almost anything right the final 40, they still led 3-1 with 4 minutes to go.
0: Mm-hmm. Is that right? Did they really?
1: Oh, yeah.
2: Yeah.
1: Just hold on.
2: Yeah, just hold on for one more day.
3: I mean, that's kind of that was the frustration for this whole series, right? Because they, as badly as they played the other day in St. Paul, and obviously ended up losing, they were still very much in it. It was 2-2 in the middle of the third period of a game that they weren't playing well, but they were still in it. Every single loss that they had on this series.
2: No!
0: He's back!
1: How about the paint out there? It looks so good.
0: Do you think so?
2: It's way too strong.
1: It's very bright.
0: It does seem bright.
1: It wakes you up. It looks like a mental hospital.
2: Yeah.
0: It really does. It kind of is, though.
3: The door opens and the... Oh, gosh. It kind of is, though.
0: It is.
1: It's a psych ward.
3: Yeah, it definitely is.
0: Which makes sense. Yeah, it really does. Yeah.
1: It really does.
0: Anyway.
3: Yeah. All the losses were winnable. I guess that's good news for the future. If they can not lose one of their best centers and one of their best defensemen, and maybe add another center, add another piece this summer, which they have room to do. I mean, it's hard to feel excited now after all that, but I think there is going to be some excitement here because they could very well go on a cup run next year that is legitimate. So, sorry everybody on the stream that couldn't hear me, but yeah.
2: I'm telling you, they're going to add Austin Matthews.
1: Oh, that'd be nasty.
0: They're not, because he just won the first round draft pick.
1: Yeah, number one overall.
2: Maybe he doesn't. What if he doesn't want to be there?
0: What if
2: he got booed in his final game?
1: What the hell are we going to give them?
2: Boldy?
0: All right.
4: 10,000 lakes?
1: You want to give up Boldy and jump more for Austin Matthews?
2: Yeah, Austin Matthews is
1: nasty. Boldy's like 24 years old and still ascending.
2: Yeah, Austin Matthews is.
1: And a good deal.
0: Old balls.
2: He's nasty.
1: He's so good. He's very good.
2: Zach, would you trade that?
3: I'd have to look at the package.
0: You know what?
1: You're not going to get access to that before he gets here.
0: So what you're saying is you want to be part of the team physical.
2: Yeah. Why is Zach here?
3: He got his watches. We're due diligence here.
0: Yeah. I don't know. The kid just said he wanted to watch.
3: Which, by the way, Henry Lake, if you ever have a podcast. Due diligence.
0: Brilliant. No, it's funny. It's about, it's a crime podcast.
4: It's tough. Brilliant. I was thinking on the way in. Like, 5 years from now, we won't remember how good the squad was. We'll just remember we lost in the second round.
1: Sure.
2: Correct.
4: That's the best team we've ever had. That's what sucks about the whole thing.
1: And Zach, I forget exactly how you worded it last night, the Western Conference formality or something you called it, but you look at Vegas and Anaheim duking it out, and you're like, who gives a rat's ass who wins that series? Colorado's going to steamroll the hell out of them, and the Wild would have been heavy favorites against either one of them.
0: Mm-hmm. Oh, man.
1: We were just a couple of wins away from the Stanley Cup Finals, and who knows, maybe Carolina kicks our ass too, but that would have been super fun.
0: God.
3: I mean, that's the frustrating thing, too, with this stupid-ass playoff format that, I mean, this should have been late May, early June.
4: We should have been.
2: Yes. God, that song wails.
4: You said Norton Howe earlier. Isn't that what he says?
2: Yeah.
0: I think you said Norton Howe. Sorry.
2: I may have.
0: Sorry,
2: you
0: sang
2: it again.
0: You said a possible song lyric and that distracted us. What were you talking about?
1: I thought you were asking how antiviruses work.
2: How about that guy? Never mind. Keep going.
1: How about what guy?
2: Didn't that guy become like a drug lord and then like got hunted down in like Guatemala, the guy that came up with Norton antivirus?
1: No idea.
4: What's Norton?
2: It's the original, like, antivirus for your computer. The guy that came up with it, like, fled the country.
3: Jesus. You're talking about John McAfee.
0: John McAfee. Right.
2: That guy.
0: Right?
2: Didn't he flee the country?
0: Former tennis guy.
3: Oh dude, he's got a story.
2: He's
3: man.
2: Dead, right?
3: He is dead.
2: Yeah.
0: Or is he?
3: But he lived more than most people will ever live.
2: Yeah.
1: See, I knew it was something. What a nice attitude this morning.
0: What does that mean?
1: What's going on? He did whatever he wants. You guys, he's a honey badger.
3: Yeah. I'm surprised there hasn't been like a Netflix or some documentary, and there probably will be at some point about his tax evasion, there was a death.
2: No, don't say that.
3: Somebody died.
0: No,
1: small cartoon animated mouse.
0: No, Bill, you're both. Don't say that.
2: Don't say that.
0: God dang, we haven't heard a word Zach said.
1: No, something about hockey and how we blew it and how we are still pretty good.
0: No.
1: Yeah, he's not wrong. It just sucks. Yeah, Best team in the history of the Wild. Couple of games go slightly differently, and we're right back in this. But, I mean, last night was just a choke job. There's no way to say it.
0: Micheletti's opinion was that defensively the injuries killed us the most.
1: Big time.
3: 100%. Yeah. Right. I mean, we didn't have Bogosian last night, you know, and that sucked too. So the pairings, obviously Spurgeon and Middleton didn't work, but John Hines' hands were tied. So what else are you going to do? So, I mean, again, excuses.
0: Didn't he need his hands to coach?
3: Yeah. Well, that's a good point. I don't know why.
1: Colorado guy almost getting hit in the face for the second time this season.
2: Yeah.
1: Just narrowly avoided that puck. Man. You're just sitting there and going, I'm coaching along. And then boom, just an 80 mile per hour slapper to the face. He almost got pegged right in the face. Calm down.
2: Stream.
0: Two more wishes.
1: That was super close.
2: Call Sutter home.
1: And in the slow-mo instant replay was hilarious because the guys on TV nailed it. He almost accidentally leaned into it. Do you guys see that, or am I the only one that saw that?
4: I don't even know what you're talking about.
0: I was asleep.
1: So
4: same.
1: I guess the coach of Colorado, like a month or two ago, got hit, and maybe even longer.
3: Oh, that's right.
1: Hit in the face literally. And like missed time because it rocked him a little bit. Last night, a puck goes flying into the Colorado bench, and just instinctually he tucked his face.
0: Yeah, tucked.
1: But
0: hands.
1: Almost accidentally then leaned forward into like I'm talking like he missed it by an inch or two, and that puck was flying. Whew, that was close. Almost just lost the coach out of nowhere.
0: I have a hockey question for you, Zacho, but it's about Buffalo's game, not last night, the night before last. And I don't want to ruin the show by asking you about it, but there was a reviewed goal that was taken back. I'll never understand it. I'll never understand it. And not only do I not understand it because I don't know why it wasn't a goal, but also they reviewed it and said it was a goal. And then the coach threw a flag, and they reviewed it again and said it wasn't a goal. It was the weirdest thing I've ever seen. I don't understand hockey. And my last name is Hockey. So there's a double layer.
4: You can review a review?
3: Yeah.
0: Yeah.
2: I didn't know that.
3: No, I didn't see this personally. But so it sounds like, okay, actually I'm reading it right now. Okay. The first one was to determine if the puck was over the line or not. So the first one was just say, was Mark this a goal or not?
0: Right.
3: And they can go in, that's the only thing they can review on the whole play, just if the goal happened, if it was a goal or not. So they determined it was a goal, the puck did go in the net, and then there was a coach's challenge after that said, well, yes, the puck went in the net, but there was goaltender interference. So then they go back and they look if there was goaltender interference or not. They can't look at the goaltender interference on the first one. That has to be initiated by the coach. So it is one of those quirky, weird things.
0: Well, no wonder that
3: took
0: 20 minutes because it took forever.
3: Yeah,
1: it sounds like it took forever.
0: I was watching at R Factor in Rogers, and so I couldn't hear what was going on. I was just like, what are they reviewing? They just reviewed it.
3: But it's like in football, if like there's a play at the goal line, they review it, and they go, well, geez, did that go in or whatever? Was it, you'd like to think that the NHL can just review the whole play as a whole, but it's definitely a quirk in the rule book.
1: The other quirk in the yearbook is if the McCarron goal counted, and that would have been 3-0 Wild, and that was a delayed penalty. So you would have had it 3-rip and 2 more minutes of power play time. That could have changed everything. Now, obviously, that goal gets wiped away. The Wild go on the power play, and they didn't score, so it remained at 2-0 for a little bit until Nick Foligno got the third one. But that would have changed everything. I think momentum-wise, it's like we are steamrolling you.
2: Yeah.
1: I don't know. It's easy to say now it's hindsight, but back of your mind, didn't you say at the time, you're like, this is going to come back to haunt us?
2: 100%.
1: You could just feel it.
2: 100%.
1: And that's 3-4 decades of Minnesota sports ingrained in us going, man, we really needed that hand goal and the extra 2 minutes.
2: Do you get the penalty if you score on a delayed penalty?
1: Yeah.
4: Oh, you do?
2: Yeah. I didn't know
1: that's
2: that.
1: That's the brilliance of it. If you can score before the penalty, you get an extra 2 minutes.
2: Oh, I didn't know that.
4: That's cool.
1: That's why Zach was like that. That's why he said it earlier. That's such a huge thing to score before the penalty's called. Yeah.
3: And it killed a little bit of the momentum that we had, too, which is...
0: We tried to get after that in that period, though, didn't we?
1: We did, yeah.
2: Yeah, they did, yeah. Yeah, they should have won. You go up 3-0 on the road, they should have won.
0: Yeah.
2: It's an unbelievable Minnesota sports collapse.
0: Did they win?
1: They did not win.
2: No, they lost.
0: No!
1: Man, that McKinnon goal was unbelievable, too. What a snipe.
2: I think it was like one of the same goals he scored in the Olympics. Like, same spot, same shot, that upper corner shot that he makes from the side of the goal. Sweet goal, yeah.
1: It was so good, but the breakdown on TNT or True TV or whatever channel it was on during the overtime intermission, all they were talking about is how ridiculous Middleton looked just lying on the ice and how if you are there just lying on the ice and Walstead has to shift over because Middleton's taking the middle of the ice, you're supposed to take the post. And I don't like Walstead's still mostly there. It's just such a good shot.
2: Correct.
1: I felt like they were hammering our guys way too much and forgetting that McKinnon just found like the smallest little hole and still just absolutely hammered it.
0: Well, that's what you
2: Elite shot,
1: man.
0: Mm-hmm. Right, Tomer?
4: That's right.
2: That's right.
1: It was unbelievable.
4: I was what watching. I was watching Summer House instead.
2: Tommy,
1: you didn't miss much.
2: Tommy,
0: you guys are enacting that this weekend, aren't you?
4: Yes, we are.
0: Yeah.
4: It is Real World Road Rules Challenge. I can't wait.
0: You know, who's I got nothing partner? To do this weekend. I'm just saying.
1: And not, well, thanks for the invite.
4: Don't.
0: I really, honestly,
2: no, you wouldn't go if it was across the street.
1: You didn't ask me.
2: You would never go.
4: Well, here's the plan. Come on up.
2: We're going to play golf.
0: I feel like
2: you
0: I'm inviting
2: play?
0: Myself now.
4: No, don't go down that road. Hogs Daddy?
0: Yeah.
4: We lost one yesterday. Someone
0: Rest
4: dropped
0: in
4: out.
0: Peace.
2: Yeah, right. I think we lost two of
4: no,
2: them.
4: No, Mikey actually passed away. So
2: wow.
0: Did he?
4: He can't
0: Did
4: can't
0: get
4: come
0: some time
4: this
0: alone
4: weekend?
0: With the body?
4: Hugs, Danny, please. You can sleep in my bed with me if you want.
0: That's the second time you've tried to seduce me today.
4: Mm. Hugs, Danny, please. Why not?
0: I don't have a reason not to.
4: Okay.
1: I'm busy.
4: What do you have?
1: What do I have?
0: No
1: my
0: friends?
1: God, I can't even think of a good excuse at the top of my head.
0: Are you doing tongue practice? With
1: I got program password tomorrow. So that would be too late to drive up to Grandview. I'm not going to be done until like 2. Then I'm going to hit that up north traffic. You know, it's what a nightmare.
4: Everyone, all of us have to work a 9-to-5 and then we're going up on
1: Friday. No, it's
4: it's going to be great. You guys, come on.
1: No,
3: okay,
1: honestly.
3: Tommy, whatever.
1: No.
4: Zach, why don't you, everyone,
3: yeah,
4: you guys,
3: I got nothing to do this weekend anymore.
4: Perfect. You guys, I'm not kidding. I had backouts. We need people. We need bodies.
1: In all seriousness, I have a huge weekend. I literally am cleaning out leaves out of my gutters, like, the entire weekend.
2: Yeah, because the one time you should have listened to me, you should have gone to gutterhelmetmn.com.
1: But I didn't, so now my weekend is wasted, and I can't hang out with you guys.
2: And the weekend's finally here.
0: That's my boy. He's back, ladies and gentlemen.
2: He's got her helmet MN.
0: He's back. He's back.
1: The Wild loss in overtime. Everything sucks. 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
2: He puts it back.
1: Adam Schefter tweeted this yesterday, but it was via somebody else. The estimated miles traveled in 2026 per team. The team that we will face in Mexico City, the San Francisco 49ers, also fly to Australia, right?
0: Yeah, that's true. Yeah.
1: So they will lead the NFL with 38,000 miles flown.
0: Damn.
1: In 2026. Jeez. How about this? The opposite, dead last, the Carolina Panthers. Just for perspective, think about this. Niners are flying 38,000 miles. Mm-hmm. How many miles will the Panthers fly in 2026?
2: Good question.
1: 20?
2: 20 miles.
1: No, 20,000.
2: $5,500.
0: Go ahead.
1: 8,700.
0: Dang.
1: So 30,000 fewer miles than the San Francisco 49ers. But because Chris flies with the Vikings and Ben Lieber's listening, he'll be here in 30 minutes. Mm-hmm. The Minnesota Vikings rank out of the 32 teams. Where do they rank in terms of the number of miles they will travel in 2026? We mentioned they are flying to Mexico City, but it's like a four-hour flight.
0: Yeah.
1: It's not a
3: straight down.
1: Yeah, you're not flying to Amsterdam or something like that. Yeah. You're not going to the middle of Europe.
0: I wonder which is closer, San Francisco or Mexico City?
1: I bet they're very close because San Francisco is a nearly four-hour flight.
0: Yeah, right.
1: So they're almost identical, I bet. Pretty close.
0: We go to Florida?
2: No, I think that's a preseason bit.
0: Rumor has it.
2: Rumor has it.
0: Christ.
1: Somebody looked that up. I bet Mexico City's slightly farther, but not much, between San Francisco and Mexico City.
3: So you're not as...
1: Right. Yeah, exactly. Well, you've been there. How far is the flight to Mexico City?
3: About four? Just direct shot. Yeah, it's great.
1: Okay. Anyway, Chris, the Vikings, 25th.
0: Okay.
1: You will fly somewhere in the range of 14,800 miles.
0: Oh, cool.
1: 14,800.
2: Yeah, that's not bad.
1: So 25th out of the 32. Not a lot of traveling this year for the Minnesota Vikings compared to the rest of the league.
3: Corey, I don't know if it says it on there, but Hog's Daddy, you'll know. Yeah. If you're flying Delta, do you get the points?
0: No.
3: Oh.
0: I wish we did. That'd be cool.
1: That would be free miles. That'd be cool. That'd be
2: free miles.
1: Just jump on the old Vikings flight.
0: Yeah. I know. Yeah. I banked some during the snowcross season this year, and I'm like, man, that's awesome.
3: Yeah. So nice. That's so good. Double dipping for work.
0: Yeah. Oh, yeah.
4: Do you get the Bosco cookies?
0: I do like those. Yeah, yeah. One of the lovely people who work with the Vikings charter team gave me like a box full one time.
2: So, oh, wow.
0: Yeah. And you know what I really like is to put them in my mouth and then take a drink of milk and let the milk work its magic.
3: Dip it in your mouth.
0: Yeah.
3: That's brilliant. I thought I made that up as like a kindergartner.
0: You may have. I may have gotten it from you. I watch you in your mouth.
2: Oh, Jesus.
4: I've never had it with milk before. Oh, my.
0: Really?
3: Really?
0: Interesting.
3: Oh. Crumble every once a year, they'll come out with that brand of, like, big cookie.
0: New Orleans, Tampa. Yeah, we go to Tampa Bay. Okay. New Orleans, Tampa Bay, New England, New York, and now Mexico City are the non-division.
3: Yeah, we're in Tampa?
0: Yeah, we're in Tampa.
3: I'm
0: dude,
3: going.
0: Dude.
3: Going.
0: Dude.
3: Going.
0: Dude.
2: Yeah.
3: 100% going.
0: Fun. Dude.
4: What about the Sharks?
3: Yeah, well said.
2: There's no Sharks on the football field.
3: Hey, listen, no Sharks in the football field.
0: How is it possible? I don't think it's possible. It's like the lightning doesn't strike twice in the same place. You can't be attacked by Sharks twice.
3: Yep. I know.
0: You're okay now.
3: Well, I know, but it's either I get in the water up to my neck or I'm not going in at all.
0: We're
3: going
0: to wear a t-shirt either way, right?
3: Yeah, or the old...
1: How tall are you?
4: Schmoll, don't push me in. Hey,
1: how tall are you?
3: 6'4 on the roster, 6'2 in real life.
1: Okay, because most shark attacks occur in 6 feet of water or less. So
3: trust me, I know. Been there, Cor.
0: Yeah,
3: Cor. Worn that t-shirt.
2: Yeah, Cor.
0: Remember, you got attacked, Cor.
1: You are toast.
3: In the St. Pete waters.
2: Yeah, Cor.
3: But I will go down for that. That will be...
0: You go down for about anything.
3: We're at Tampa, actually.
0: Yeah, brother.
1: You should go to the Saints game. Tommy needs to experience Bourbon Street.
0: Yeah. I don't think he'll make it.
2: Yeah, I don't think he'll make it.
1: You might just say, I live here now.
2: Probably elite.
3: Dude scene Tampa, dude scene in New Orleans. What's better?
0: Who gets more beads? Nut sacks or cleavage?
4: Well, what kind of beads are we talking about?
2: The ones you can see or the ones you can't see?
0: Show me your nuts. I gave you my beads.
1: Tommy goes to the old bead store in on Bourbon Street, buys just a sack full.
2: Yeah.
1: And then like 20 minutes later, Schmoll's like, let's throw those beads. And Tommy's like... Where did I put those?
0: Today,
1: I had them when we left the store.
2: Why are you
1: waddling? Where were those? I remember paying for them.
0: It sounds like you're wearing spurs.
2: Brilliant.
3: What are these for? See boobs? Yucky.
2: Tommy, you haven't stopped throwing up since we got here. Too many hurricanes.
1: Yeah, that's it. Man, it's a fun town.
2: Yeah.
0: It is.
2: I've never been.
0: But Tampa's...
3: Tampa. Have you been to Blue Martini or whatever the place is called? It's like a famous bar.
0: I think I've only been to one place in Tampa to have a good time.
1: I'm trying to think what that would be because, I mean, I know that right, like outside of Tampa, there's the Seminole Hard Rock Hotel and Casino, but it can't be that. What else could it be? Let me think here.
0: Hello! That's me just walking by waving.
22: Hello!
2: That's so kind of you.
0: I'm in a Waymo.
1: I'm trying to think what else it could be. It's not that. It's definitely not that.
0: No, it's definitely not that. I just drive.
3: Can I make something? I'm not making something up. I've told you guys this, where my best friends moved to. I used to live with them. Now they live in St. Pete. And they coined it the Gayborhood. That's where they live.
0: Right. Amen.
3: It's fantastic. Best vibes I've ever been to. Happiest people I've ever met.
0: Amen.
3: It's fantastic.
0: Let's go.
3: It's great.
0: I'll walk by there and wave too.
2: Yeah.
0: Hey, Tommy.
2: Hey. About a lot of real estate here.
5: Tommy,
4: Mr. Olson's neighborhood.
2: Yeah, brilliant.
5: Tommy, this isn't New Orleans. Why did you buy beads?
3: Tom, where's Sess?
2: Who?
0: Oh, yeah. I forgot about her.
2: Yeah.
0: I think she may be back in Minnesota. I should call her.
2: This is my paradise.
0: Knocking on heaven's door.
2: Oh, great song.
3: Man, what a schedule, though. That'll be great.
0: Yeah, man.
2: Yeah.
5: You guys,
2: yeah,
5: not bad.
3: There's another big thing for the Gophers. We're playing at Washington. That's something we could think about. I know.
0: Dude,
3: it's
2: a beautiful stadium.
0: Dude, I want to go there.
3: Well, you fly into Seattle and you can take the train. It's 30 minutes away.
0: That'd be great. We could see Big Al. Have a good time.
2: Yeah, we could see Phil DeAgony.
3: Even better. Yeah. Well, you guys, there's an 8:30 flight that morning. I already looked. And then you gain 2 hours going there. You land at 10:30, 2:30 game, boom.
0: Boom.
3: In and out, one day.
0: So you can get that far from the airport and that quickly?
3: It's a half. So you land in Seattle.
0: Yeah.
3: Half hour train ride. You don't have to get an Uber.
0: Some bitch.
3: To the stadium. To Washington Husky Stadium. That'd be sick.
2: That would be sick.
5: Tommy,
2: would
5: that be cool? I have never seen a Gopher game at Huntington Bank Stadium. Yeah. The only time I've been there is when it was your wedding. You think I'm flying to Washington, taking a train, and then quickly turning around and flying back after a Gopher Huskies game?
3: I mean,
5: I just want to go to Manning's with you and get, you know, popcorn and chicken fingers and call it a day.
0: Tommy,
5: that's enough.
0: Imagine this. A train on a train. On the way to a Gopher game. Is that a better day? Or it's just you and your family. You're having a great time.
3: That's literally the way into heaven right there.
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15: From the KFGO News Center, I'm Ryan Janke. The Iowa company attempting to build a multi-billion dollar pipeline to capture and bury carbon dioxide from ethanol plants described a new route yesterday that does not include North Dakota or South Dakota. Summit Carbon Solutions now says its plan is to adjust its route in Iowa. The company had planned to collect carbon dioxide from ethanol plants in Iowa, Nebraska, Minnesota, South Dakota, and North Dakota. Governor Tim Walz is expected to sign a bill that has passed the legislature and would impose tougher criminal penalties for people who impersonate police officers. That follows the political attacks on Minnesota lawmakers last summer. Former House Speaker Melissa Hortman was assassinated along with her husband Mark. State Senator John Hoffman and his wife were also shot and severely injured. The union representing Fargo teachers has endorsed five candidates for the school board. The Fargo Education Association has given its support to Melissa Berkland, Katie Christensen-Minear, Greg Clark, Jolene Gardy, and Robin Nelson. From the KFGO News Center, I'm Ryan Janke.
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2: Fan forecast. High in the upper 70s today. A little breezy. Chance of showers as well.
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0: Where the hell is that at?
3: Santana?
0: And Guns N' Roses? Where's that at?
3: Medina Ballroom.
0: Is Man, that's really? Crazy. I played there last week. That seems like they must have upgraded the place.
2: Bob will be there.
1: They're going to bowl and then rock the joint.
2: Wow.
0: Son of a bitch.
1: Santana
0: it
1: can roll.
0: It makes sense. Yeah.
3: Santana can roll.
2: That creep can roll, man.
1: Give me a hum.
0: Because I'll tell you, Tom Kiefer of Cinderella plays there tomorrow night, so that doesn't surprise me.
3: Where?
29: So. My gypsy roll, get them home.
2: What?
1: That was Smeagol.
2: Was that Cinderella?
0: From Peter Pan?
2: Robert?
30: From Peter Pan. Brilliant.
1: Brilliant.
3: Are you guys watching Euphoria or no?
2: Yes.
1: No, it's universally hated. Everybody said this is the dumbest thing that's ever been created.
0: Really? I think I'm too old. I think I'm not allowed
30: actually,
0: to watch it.
30: Actually, Hawk, you probably should watch the first 10 minutes of the newest episode.
0: That's all I need to hear. Thank you.
1: What does our girl do?
3: You might zip twice.
1: What does she do?
0: It's
3: all
0: I'm
3: about
0: 55.
3: Her.
1: On OnlyFans?
30: He'd need an hour.
3: Yeah, and
0: 20 minutes.
3: Literally, they go into it. like what she's doing.
0: Is it Sid the Kid?
3: And then she like she Sidney like Crosby. Becomes a giant. You know, like they're, it's like a metaphor, like a how giant? Big she's becoming. Oh, so she becomes like a giant, like Godzilla.
4: What?
3: So like,
4: is she tripping?
3: It's like no, right. It's like a metaphor, right? So like, think about when Godzilla was bigger, and everyone's looking at that's Cassie, aka Sidney. Yeah. Sweetie.
4: But there's no drugs involved. It's just
3: it's a metaphor of how big she's becoming on OnlyFans.
30: And everything.
3: And then her whole body. And then she's like downgrade talking to like a doll sized guy. And then her boobs are that big and they like wide open.
30: Break through windows.
3: Yeah.
0: They break through windows?
30: They're side, like four story high, tall boobs.
2: Hot.
0: Yeah.
2: Yeah. He's logging in.
0: I'm crying.
5: I'd also like to see your time.
3: So. Yeah, it's just, but other than that, you almost get lost in what's going on.
4: Mm.
3: But it's good. I love it. I think it's fantastic.
0: Hey, Tom's and Zach's.
3: Yeah, yeah.
0: You guys can just be cool for a minute. Hey, Corey and Sauce.
2: Yes, sir.
0: Who do you think's got better jugs? Her or the Dan Astero or whatever her name is?
4: Alexandra Daddario.
2: Yeah, Dan Astero.
4: Tom and Dan Astero.
3: Tom and Zach chill for a while. Yeah.
4: Tom and Zach sit this one out.
2: I think Dan Astero is a nice rag.
3: Dan Astero.
0: I mean, for real, because that's like, I don't know.
3: Instead of your final prison meal, and you know you're going to die, you know you're going to die if you have sex with one of those two. Who are you picking?
0: Wait a minute. You tell me. I get to die.
2: Tommy, why did you write down the prison guard?
3: Tom, why'd you throw up when you're asking the question?
2: Eric doesn't work at the prison.
30: The bike man?
2: Sure.
30: Well, he's going to be the bike man in prison.
0: Aww.
30: Because everybody
0: gets a ride. Yeah, I like it. That's good. Clever.
2: Yeah.
0: And clever. Anyway, I guess you guys aren't going to answer. And those two don't have an answer. I think their only answer was
2: Tommy's dehydrated from vomiting.
0: Yucky.
3: I think it's a horse apiece. It's if you're into blondes.
2: Horse apiece?
3: No, if you're into blondes or if you're into brunettes. Simple as that. They're the peak of each.
0: Yeah, I'm with you, man.
3: Right?
30: Peaks.
0: Yeah.
3: Yeah.
0: I need a. Yeah.
3: What about Woody or McConaughey, True Detective?
0: The cartoon character?
4: Yeah, Chris and Sauce and I will sit this one out.
3: That's so good.
2: That's so good.
4: All right, let's do it.
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2: Hey, can I do a quick one?
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3: Sussy, where are we going? We're going to drive by.
2: The one in the best
4: Royalton.
2: Royalton, can't wait.
3: So good.
0: That city rocks.
2: Rocks.
3: It does. It really
2: does. You played there, didn't you?
0: I play there about every year, man.
2: Yeah.
0: They love you in that bar right there. What is it called? The 61 bar, whatever it is? It's the best.
4: Yeah, Santana and GNR are playing there next week.
0: My God, I play there too. What's going on? Am I on the road?
2: Good for you, Hawk.
4: You were saying?
2: Rosie's guy, who we had on his list, Alex Fitzpatrick, is two under through two holes.
3: Is that who Parker got?
2: No, that's who Rosie was going to take.
3: Oh.
0: Who did get him, though?
2: Nobody. Matthew Fitzpatrick is the his brother.
0: Oh,
2: yes, sir.
0: Oh, okay, got it. All right, because I was confused.
2: But Rosie was going to take him, but...
3: You think they're close?
0: Like you and Ned? No.
3: Yeah, you and like Ned. You think they French and stuff? Or?
2: Your mic's on.
0: My God.
2: No, I don't.
0: I don't think he Frenches with his
3: mic. Like you and Dove?
2: No, Jesus.
4: Not once?
2: No.
4: Even as a goof?
2: No. Not once.
0: Are they cold?
3: Goof is so...
0: Are they a cold weather people, brothers?
2: You can say it.
0: I don't think I can.
4: I wouldn't.
0: I don't think
4: really?
0: I can.
4: I wouldn't.
0: Cold? I don't believe so.
3: I don't get the... What?
4: Don't worry about it.
3: Okay.
4: Yeah.
0: Is it?
3: Oh, they have to be.
4: I don't know.
2: Why can't you say that?
4: Go for it.
2: I've said it before.
4: Yeah, I just wouldn't.
0: I'm not tiring my career after you.
3: Exactly. Because Paul...
5: You are a person I do not respect. The things you say, your actions, your methods,
0: I didn't say
5: style,
0: it.
5: Everything you would do, I would do it the opposite way.
0: Right.
2: Wait, that? You can't say that anymore?
0: I don't think so.
4: Maybe before six,
0: I don't know. But Edmonton has like they have a football game, right?
2: Yeah, they're Edmonton team, brothers. Just say that.
0: I like that. That's good.
2: Yes. Yeah.
0: Okay, thank you.
3: They have to be.
1: The Minnesota Wild lost in overtime. Think about all the people that are waking up that haven't checked their
2: see,
1: like the yeah, like right. You know, ESPN.com, and they just went to bed going like, all right, it was 3-0. We got this game. I'm going to bed. No, we didn't. No. They lost 4-3 in overtime. The series is over. The Avs are moving on. They win that series 4-1. Minnesota led 3-0 after the first. Colorado scored 2 goals in the final 4 minutes in a 2-minute and 10-second span, including a snipe from MacKinnon that was just ridiculous to tie it.
0: Unreal.
1: Something called Brett Kulak had the game winner in overtime, 3:52 into OT. That was his first goal since January 19th when he was with the Penguins.
2: Of course it was.
3: Penguin.
1: So
0: the Penguin.
1: Blackwood gave up 3 goals on 13 shots, and Colorado's like, take a seat. And then Scott Wedgwood gets in there and faced 7 shots in the next 2-plus periods and stopped all 7. 7.
0: The Penguins.
1: 7 shots.
2: That's depressing.
3: That's so bad.
1: So here's 2 unbelievable stats. Colorado ended a series at home for the first time in 18 years. They have just not been able to close out series for whatever reason in Colorado. So obviously a lot of success in the last 18 years. Yeah. But for whatever reason, they win series when they're on the road, can't close it out at home. So they did that last night for the first time in 18 years. And this shouldn't shock us, but the Wild last night lost a 3-0 lead.
0: Come on.
1: They were 21-0 all time in the postseason with a 3-plus goal lead. Perfect. Now it's 21-1.
2: Come on.
3: That's just sad.
1: Colorado will now face the winner of Vegas and Anaheim.
3: Like they're going to sweep them.
2: And they'll face Carolina in the finals.
0: Yeah. So don't give up on Buffalo.
1: Could have been Wild in Vegas.
2: Think about it.
1: And Wild against Carolina.
3: Would you have flown out there?
2: Yeah, we would have had to have gone.
3: Like, it would have been, if we, okay, like let's say we won last night. Like that was game 7 and we're on here today. Mm-hmm. We're probably planning a trip.
2: Yeah. Mm-hmm.
3: Aren't we? Like truthfully?
30: Yeah, yes. Awesome sweep. Because they would have had home ice advantage in that. So they would have finally had home ice advantage. Would have easily won games 1 and 2 and probably could have.
2: Right. We would 100% have gone.
30: And booked a trip to a Stanley Cup final in game 4.
1: Yep. What's the first day of the WSOP? I wonder if I could have just
3: Core, that could have been a perfect timing for Core.
2: What?
3: No, it could have. It would have been great.
1: Would have been great.
0: Would have been great!
1: It's the greatest city on earth.
2: Yes, it is.
0: Do you like Chicago?
3: Adore.
0: Good. Because the Vikings are playing Chicago in the last game of the season.
3: Oh, outside? Mid-January?
1: By the way, speaking of Rosie, yesterday when they were talking about the schedule, Rosie said he really likes when they have late season divisional matchups. So he was saying he would probably see them playing either the Packers, Lions, or Bears late December. And I'm like, Rosie, it's a guarantee you play a division rival your final week of the year.
0: It's at home, by the way, against the Bears.
1: But he was trying to call that's good when they do that. I wouldn't be surprised if they did that. What a call!
2: Wow, look out!
1: He's right. He nailed it.
0: No wonder he hates you guys.
1: We're playing the Bears.
2: Yeah, just wait till we tell you what he did off the air. Just wait.
1: Oh, boy.
3: You guys, the picks were over. He was gone. He's like, I'm not.
1: Yeah, no, he can't stand us.
2: No, and then he says how he's got laryngitis. Why are you doing over Zoom?
3: Hey, thanks for coming in, Rose.
2: Yeah.
1: Sounded great, 2-3.
2: Yeah.
1: Crystal clear. I can't blame him.
0: No. I can't blame him either.
1: Can't blame him.
0: He looked great. He's skinny. He had to go work out.
1: Oh, it's all that rest and relaxation from Tuscany.
0: But he ate so much great food. You'd think he'd be a tub.
2: Oh, that word hurts.
0: Tubs,
2: I mean, words.
3: Tub is
2: because you get called that by like kid, like not when you're a kid.
1: Right.
2: Tub is a word.
1: Yeah, sentences like Paul can't fit in the hot tub.
2: Yeah, yeah. I can fit in the tub. Why are you mad at me?
1: I'm just saying, wouldn't that trigger you? The word tub?
2: But I can fit in the tub.
1: Or maybe we should put him in the shower because he doesn't fit in the bathtub.
2: I mean, there was maybe a time where I barely fit in the tub.
0: Do you remember the time?
2: We sing more.
1: The PGA Championship starts today in Pennsylvania. Scheffler is the favorite. He tees off of what, one-ish?
2: Something he tees like 1 off o'clock. At 1:05.
6: Chunky.
1: Yep.
2: No.
3: So there we are again.
1: Chunky Scheffler.
2: Yeah. Alex Fitzpatrick is your leader at 2 under.
0: So he's already started.
2: Yeah, they started at 5:45 this morning. That seems he was early. The first
0: Why
2: one.
0: Why so
2: off.
0: Early?
2: Because it's 6:45 on the East Coast. This is in Philly.
1: Fantastic.
2: Uh-huh. Yeah, perfect.
1: Yep. Just started at 3 a.m.
2: Correct.
0: If there, right. there couldn't be a less likely city in America to have a golf course.
3: Than Philly?
0: Yeah, it's just...
1: What about Tomah?
0: It's so packed together.
2: Yeah.
1: What about Newport, Minnesota?
0: No, I can see it.
3: Newport actually
0: I can see that, yeah.
3: Newport bangs, by the way. They got some good bars. How do you about Newport? Are you a Newport guy?
1: No, I just like how much Zach hates it.
3: You don't like Newport, Zacho?
2: Why do you hate it?
3: Newport could be a hidden gem.
2: Yeah, man.
1: I believe Zach on his list of the every city in Minnesota ranked had Newport dead last.
0: Wait a minute.
3: What's wrong with Newport?
30: You can't smell that bad and hide.
0: Wait a minute.
3: What's wrong with Newport?
2: That's the title of Hawk's
0: book. That's great. I have a question for you. Isn't him and a hidden gem your secret friend, Tommy?
3: I got a great name. If I had a stage name, I'll tell you guys off air.
0: Off air?
2: Oh, you got to come over here.
0: Is it Amazing
2: bit.
0: Hot Rod?
1: Yeah. What Rod really matters Boulder. In a second. Ben Lieber in a second. This is the Power Trip Morning Show on the Fan.
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13: 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Game you heard right here on The Fan last night, the Minnesota Wild, they were leading 3-0 in the third period, lost that lead, and then, well, their superstar.
14: Over to Natchez outside the left circle, handed it off McKinnon. McKinnon shoots one, he scores. With 83 seconds left, the game's tied. Short side high, Nathan McKinnon.
13: They went to overtime, and the Colorado Avalanche behind the stick of Brett Kulak gets the game winner. So it was 4-3 was the final score. Colorado moves on to face the winner of the Las Vegas-Anaheim series. The season comes to the end for the Minnesota Wild. Minnesota Twins lose 9-5, and they will be in action this afternoon right here on The Fan. The rubber game of that matchup against the Miami Marlins, noon is the pregame show.

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4: So 2 weeks from tonight, we do our Thursday night off-air thing at TI at the Parlay Lounge, and we play a bunch of games, give away a bunch of prizes, and then have a Rube game of initials. That winner gets a trip for two to Las Vegas. Then we all stay overnight at TI. Friday the 29th. Is that right? Friday the 29th?
3: Yeah.
1: Yes, sir.
4: Friday the 29th.
5: 2 weeks from today.
4: Exactly. We get up and do a live broadcast, 5:30 to 9, including the first initials major of the year.
6: I was going to say, it's a major, right?
4: Yep. Yes, sir.
6: Good.
3: Yeah. Oh, hell yeah.
6: I'll be coming in hot that night, so I'm looking forward to being a major the next day.
4: Well, this has been your year.
6: It has been.
4: But Marty, in the last couple of years, has been unbeatable at majors.
6: Yeah.
4: But she is terrible at the game now on a weekly basis.
6: Period. I mean, yeah.
4: Terrible.
1: You guys, be terrible. Nice.
4: Be what? Nice.
3: Hey, where's that from?
1: Thanks. I don't really know. I have to look at the tag.
4: Looks really good. Mm.
1: You guys be nice. She's not terrible. She's been off her game a little bit.
3: For 6 months.
6: Yeah.
1: We call it a little bit of a slump.
3: Benny, weren't you the first guy to be on initials because you were Fridays early on?
4: Sure, he was a weekly regular back in the day.
1: I was normally a Friday guy.
3: You're pretty good, aren't you?
1: No.
4: Which, by the way,
6: actually, not bad.
4: This is how long it's been since you were a quote regular player.
1: Yeah.
4: Let me double check this. Not that it really matters, but one person cares. I believe a week or so ago, Zach Halverson officially passed you in points, and you are no longer fifth all time.
6: Aww.
4: But you played so long when we first played that you racked up enough points. But I believe Zach has now passed you. Let me double check. No. But Zach, I think you're fifth all time now.
1: Congrats, Zach. Let me just say that I was good. I was decent with initials 1.0, but then Smarty Pants over here really creative with all of his clues.
3: Yeah, sure.
1: And so basically versions 2.0 and beyond, no bueno.
3: No, right. When you go back and listen to the early ones, that's when I was.
4: Oh, the clues were terrible. Yeah. Right, the first 100 games
1: were
4: trash.
1: They were fantastic. I love them. I really appreciated all your clues.
4: All right, the initials are NC. All right, found on the East Coast.
3: Right, it's fun. It's like the kindergarten version. I love it. That's what you want.
4: Paul's like, nacho cheese?
1: Yeah, but it's the same reason why you like Celebrity Jeopardy.
4: Fair. Yeah. Fair.
1: Mm-hmm. Yeah.
4: Yeah.
5: Was the Jeopardy yesterday Celebrity Jeopardy?
4: Not at 4:30.
5: No, because I got like three of them in a row.
4: Mm-hmm.
5: It was like, I forgot what they were, but they were like, oh yeah, I know that one. I know that one. And then it got like to the like 600
1: question. It kind of sucks you in though, because you think, correct. Okay, I'm kind of smart.
5: Yeah.
3: Oh, you remember Jeopardy Day when you had a substitute teacher? You guys have that ever?
1: What's Jeopardy Day?
6: You guys watched Jeopardy?
3: No, you played Jeopardy in class? Do you guys ever do that?
1: No.
4: No, sounds fun, though.
3: It was it was the most fun we ever had.
1: Heads up, 7-Up with substitute teachers.
3: You guys didn't have smart boards, obviously.
4: No. No.
5: What?
1: No, we had smart
3: boards.
5: Right.
3: So
5: with
3: smart boards came around, and we played Jeopardy, but it was like what you were studying?
4: Sure.
3: So fun.
4: Yeah, that gets the kids engaged.
5: Yeah, wow.
3: Yeah, and then everyone got like a clicker.
1: What?
6: Okay.
3: Yeah.
1: What kind of fancy pants school did you go to?
4: Must be rough being in Matamidi.
3: Yeah, it was Matamidi stuff.
4: It's no Newport.
5: Why?
3: We didn't ask Newport. Zach about that. I don't get
1: where
3: that.
1: Is Newport?
7: I don't get it either, man. They should call it Old Port.
3: Do you know South St. Paul Bridge where it smells?
1: Yeah.
3: You know what I'm talking about?
1: Yeah.
3: You go over that
1: exactly.
3: And you're, before you get to Woodbury and you go down to like Creasel's down in Cottage Grove.
1: Sure.
3: Newport's kind of tucked right in that armpit right there.
6: Hmm. Well, you make it sound
3: yeah,
6: great.
3: Yeah, you don't. Sounds like
7: a
3: nice little armpit.
7: Yes. You know, place where it smells, the armpit.
3: No, it's great.
1: But it's like a little
3: gem.
1: Rose hidden within the armpit.
6: I bet if I did research, more people drive 20 miles an hour under the speed limit in the fast lane on that road than any place in America.
5: You are probably correct.
6: Probably. Yeah. It drives me crazy.
7: Maybe that's why I don't like it.
3: I bet you back in like the 1800s, that Newport was booming.
4: Because
3: it was right on the old river, right outside.
4: Ben, you know, again, southeast corner of the 494, 694 loop. You know how there's that like eternal raging tire fire? You know, that's Newport. You know what I'm talking about now?
6: I don't know why you guys
5: Newport.
6: Hate it.
5: Yeah, what did it do
6: Does
5: to you guys?
6: Live there? Do people live there?
1: For somebody that actually likes Newport, you did not describe it very well.
4: You love Newport.
3: Yeah, I mean, I don't love it, but it's an east side spot, so I stick my neck out for east
4: side. I'm a little surprised because Zach is a northeast, but he's an east sider. I'm surprised he doesn't stand up for Newport more, but he hates it.
3: Out of all the east side places, it is probably the hellhole of east side.
6: Oh,
4: you're doing a great job of supporting your Eastsiders.
6: When I first moved here, there was a place you could go rent go-karts there. And they were actual, like, sprint cars, and they went in a circle, and they would grease the track up so you would have to slide sideways. It was the coolest ever.
3: I don't know.
6: Yeah. For real. It was the best ever. And they were, like quarter midgets is what they call them. So they were like real race cars, and they would put oil on the racetrack so you would slide like a dirt car. It was the coolest ever.
5: Oh, that's sweet.
6: Yeah.
4: You love Fast and the Furious Tokyo Drift.
5: He loves it.
3: The best who doesn't?
6: It's the best of the bunch. The kid who played quarterback.
3: Yeah. Mike Winchell's in it. It's the best.
5: Yeah.
6: Yeah.
5: Yeah.
3: Well, he comes back later, like Faster than Furious 12.
6: And now Hawk loves it. Spoiler. Now he's on NCIS, and he's got that southern accent.
5: Yeah, Hawk's in. Hey, how was Chicago Wednesday last night?
6: I've got it on DVR, too, because you guys talked me into watching The Wild.
4: Yeah, you watched The Wild game.
6: And that was great.
4: Yep. Let's do What Really Matters, scores and stats around the world of sports, and it's brought to you by OVO LASIK and Lens. 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
6: OVO.
4: Benjamin, the NFL schedule releases tonight. I believe you're a part of that show, are you not?
6: 7 o'clock tonight. Let's go.
4: 7 o'clock tonight.
1: Paul Allen.
4: Yep, so the full NFL schedule, including the Vikings schedule, of course, released tonight. But yesterday we found out officially that the Vikings and Niners are going to go to Mexico City November 22nd, Sunday Night Football, 7:20. I have a trivia question for you guys.
1: Hola.
5: Hello.
4: The Niners were there not too long ago. The Niners played in Mexico City in 2022.
1: Mm-hmm.
4: It's 2026. They were there 2022. They won 38-10 over the Cardinals. Who were the quarterbacks?
1: Ew.
6: Oh, Kyler.
5: Alex Smith.
4: 2022?
3: Josh Rosen?
5: Trey Lance?
6: It was Kyler, right?
4: Trey Lance is an interesting, good guess, but also incorrect.
6: Am I wrong about it being Kyler?
4: Was not Kyler. Kyler was injured.
5: Josh McCown?
1: Surprise.
6: No.
4: I think we're going to forget this guy.
1: Josh Rosen?
4: Nope. I think we're going to forget this guy played for the Cardinals, but the Niners one is guessable. If you can think about it.
1: Garoppolo,
4: exactly. Yeah. So it was before.
3: How do we forget about
4: it? It was like
3: him?
4: Trey Lance wasn't working out, I believe. Uh-huh. Garoppolo was the starter, but this is before the Purdy switch happened.
1: Gotcha.
4: So this is because I think that happened later in the year, did it not? That Purdy went in and then essentially never left again. So Jimmy G versus Colt McCoy was the last time the Niners played.
1: Colt McCoy.
3: Slinger. Love Colt McCoy.
4: Yep.
3: Dog.
4: 38-10, the Niners won.
5: I think he's still in the league. I think he's still a backup somewhere.
3: Is he really? I thought he's on ESPN. True.
4: No, he's on that show, Enough Said, Fridays with Barrero.
5: Oh, yeah. Well, you always said he looked like Guard Z-Hawk.
6: He does.
4: All of us said that because they definitely look like they could be brothers or cousins or something.
3: Who's the other Texas quarterback before Colt?
1: Major Applewhite?
4: That's way back.
7: Nope.
3: He has like all the records too.
5: Oh, Ellinger? That guy?
3: Am I thinking Colt? Probably.
4: Maybe.
3: So when Vince Young, and then after Vince Young, there's like another really good guy. It's probably Colt.
4: It probably was.
1: Well, Colt. It was, what's his butt?
3: Am I forgetting somebody?
1: No.
3: Uh-oh. I think he's on ESPN. It doesn't matter. It literally doesn't matter at all.
5: It's okay.
6: I know who you're talking about.
3: Right? I think we're blanking on someone. He's on ESPN.
6: Yeah, he's on ESPN.
3: He breaks down games all the time. I think he has red hair. Who am I thinking of?
5: Chris Sims?
6: That's it.
3: No, it's not.
6: No?
7: Murray Smith.
5: Brilliant.
6: Wait, quarterback, the NASCAR guy?
3: Or am I thinking of Alabama? Laura Rutledge? Am I thinking of Alabama?
5: You're thinking of the...
3: Who does ESPN games?
1: Not Dusty Dvorak.
3: It doesn't matter. I'm just excited for football.
1: I like to watch you struggle.
5: AJ McCarron?
3: Yes,
4: that was Alabama.
5: Greg McElroy?
3: McElroy.
5: Yeah. That's the
4: one. Wasn't he Alabama too?
5: Yeah, he said it. Oh. It might have been Alabama.
6: Kirk Herbstreit?
3: No. Yeah. Do you guys, on your algorithm when you're watching Instagram videos, does the old CBS intro football games come on for you?
4: Shocking, CBS. It does not. Yes. That does not pop up on mine.
5: It's a leak.
3: Joke. When you hear that old CBS...
5: And you know it's gonna.
3: I literally go back to like seventh grade, watching Tebow. Oh, my God.
5: It's the best.
3: The best feeling of all time.
5: Because you know it's going to be a good college football game.
3: And I usually had Burger King. It was fantastic. It was so good. Like, brilliant. Oh, my God. But now I'll listen to that intro music. It's literally just that 3 minutes on repeat when I'm working out.
1: Why don't you make it a ringtone?
3: Can you make YouTube songs ringtones?
4: I don't know what you can do anymore.
1: Yeah, you can do everything.
6: Can you answer a phone with an erection every time?
4: Yeah.
3: Who answers your phone? Brother.
4: What really matters, though, is this.
6: Oh, yeah, I forgot. We're doing that. Hold on. My fault, everybody. I had a couple things for you. I will start with this. I had forgotten until I saw this picture. Do you guys know who Cameron Diaz is married to?
4: Yeah. Benji Madden from Good Charlotte.
6: Benji Madden.
4: Yeah.
3: Who?
4: One of the two guys. You one of the two Good brothers Charlotte, from band? Good Charlotte.
3: Yeah. Yeah. What I would never have pulled that, though.
6: I know. She's having their third baby, and I saw a picture of them together, and of course, now it's behind a paywall. I can't get behind it. I can't believe those two are married.
4: Can I ask a question,
3: How
4: though?
3: Old is she?
4: Exactly. She's got to be almost 50.
6: Probably.
4: So is this through surrogacy?
6: I
4: can't imagine.
6: So.
4: Can't imagine it's a natural.
5: She's 53.
6: She's still in season.
4: Can't imagine it's a natural childbirth at 53.
5: Your mic's on.
4: Right?
1: I mean, good for her if it is, but.
6: Yeah. Ooh, she's still in season.
4: Ooh, man.
3: Still in season.
6: She's 53. You're right.
4: That's got to be surrogacy.
3: They are in love.
5: I mean, it is.
7: The best buy is a guideline, you know?
5: It is.
6: But it is what?
7: I mean, you can go a couple
6: decades
7: past
6: she's
7: the
6: in season.
7: Expiration date.
1: All right, let me ask you a really stupid biological question. When they use a surrogacy, it is the parent's egg and sperm, right? It's just in a different person's... hosting it.
4: Yeah, it's a lot like
6: I don't know.
4: When Phoebe carried the triplets in Friends, she technically carried her brother's babies.
3: Mm-hmm.
4: Played by Giovanni Ribisi, who's massively underrated.
5: Massively underrated.
1: Oh, gosh,
4: love
1: great.
4: Giovanni Ribisi.
1: Yeah.
6: That guy's great.
4: He's great.
6: Yeah. About Private Ryan.
4: Private Ryan.
6: Oh, my God.
4: Boiler Room.
6: When he walks over and takes
4: Sneaky
6: the dog tags away from them.
5: Gone in 60 seconds.
4: Gone in 60 seconds.
3: So good.
5: Great film.
4: He was Kip Raines.
5: Yeah.
6: Okay.
1: Kip Raines.
6: Doesn't remember the character's name.
4: It's Memphis Raines is Nicolas Cage, and Kip is his brother.
5: Yeah,
4: Kip Raines.
5: Yeah.
6: Whatever.
3: Speaking of Nick Cage,
1: Kip Dynamite's better.
3: No, it doesn't matter.
6: Well,
5: what about Mr. Cage?
3: No, have you seen the guy who impersonates him on Instagram again? And he's Clue is the guy who does that. There's a guy on there. He has so many likes. He impersonates him. In National Treasure, he'll be like in a museum, and he'll be in the Declaration. He goes, Clue. It's so funny.
4: Tommy, you know what I like about you? I'm going to be a little bit vague here. What I like about you mentioning your CBS theme song and now Nicolas Cage impressions is you once told me that you had to basically wipe your Instagram search clean, that you had to search for a whole bunch of stuff to eject something else.
3: Yes.
4: So I love that you're like, hey, anybody else have the CBS theme song there?
5: Yeah. Like, just saying things to your phone.
3: Just please keep listening.
4: Just talking.
5: I'm not into that anymore.
4: Hey, you know what I like is Nicolas Cage impressions. Nicolas Cage impressions are great.
5: Yep. I'm trying to get over this addiction.
7: No, I said Nick Cage. Nick Cage.
4: I don't want to be in one of those.
6: But by the way, I will take three of those.
4: Brilliant. How do I get out of this?
5: Alexa, Nick order.
6: Cage.
4: God, this
6: gonna need
4: stupid.
6: A smaller cage.
5: Yep. Brilliant.
4: Who cares? The Wilder out. It doesn't matter.
5: It doesn't matter.
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10: Well, it was a sloppy start tonight behind Simeon Woods Richardson. He didn't help himself by walking the first batter of the ballgame on four pitches. Then an error on Luke Keyshaw. A play not made at first base on what they scored an infield single. It was a 1-0 ballgame. Simeon got a double play ball in that first inning, but another run ends up coming in to score, and it was a 2-0 lead for the Miami Marlins. Well, that got cut in half on the very first pitch from Woodbury native Max Meyer. Byron Buxton belted another home run, a leadoff home run into the seats and left to make it 2-1. But Owen Casey, who had been struggling in his, well, really all season long, but definitely in his last 11 games, is 3 for 27 with a man aboard and nobody out in the second. in the air, left center field. Buxton, a long run, looking up. He's gauging it, looks up into the bullpen. It's gone, wow. And it's a home run for Owen Casey. Struggling no more. Owen Casey, who had been just 4 for 40 on the road this year with 23 strikeouts and 2 walks, clobbers that splitter into the bullpen, and just like that, it's a 4-1 lead for the Marlins. Buxton had another home run in him. It was his 19th multi-homer game, and he has now 15 home runs on the season. But it wasn't enough, because after the 2-run second, the walls came tumbling down around Simeon in the fourth, a double, then a walk, an RBI single, another double. He goes 3 innings and change, gives up 8 runs, 6 earned on 9 hits. He walked 4. He becomes just the 5th Twin starter ever to start a season with 6 consecutive losses in his first 6 decisions. Marlins roll to a 9-5 victory. The Twins fall to 19-24. The Marlins are 20-23, and the series is up for grabs on a Thursday morning after the Marlins win to split the first 2 games of the series. You heard it all right here on your home for Twins baseball.
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9: The Detroit Pistons got to be kicking themselves. They blew Game 5. That was a winnable game, and they went scoreless in the final 3 minutes of regulation, then lost it in overtime. Now your season's on the line heading into Game 6. That's a bad spot to be in, though it is worth pointing out that Detroit has already seen 3 elimination games this postseason, and they're still kicking. So maybe they do have a really good chance in Game number 6. I'm Dan Day.
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13: Time for a Twins Minute. I'm Mark Janowski. The Twins saw their 3-game win streak snapped last night by Miami here at Target Field. 9-5 was the final, and it was another rough outing for Simeon Woods Richardson. He was tagged for 8 runs, 6 of them earned in only 3 innings. Here's the righty on what went wrong last night.
14: Yeah, I think foul mining counts, splitters up, walks, and all have a due to the game. Definitely not from the best team decision to win. Sometimes I'm missing way off, and sometimes I'm barely missing. So I think the barely missing ones are more frustrating. The ones that are way off, you can kind of fix those. But yeah, I mean, as starters, we have 5 days, so it's like we work so hard, and then the 5th day, we try to get everything we can, and we put out on that 5th day. And sometimes the numbers don't translate like that. So then you go back to the drawing board and see what we got to do.
13: Yeah, and he also failed to get a shutdown inning. Both times the Twins got him runs last night. Woods Richardson, now the 5th Twin to drop their first 6 decisions in a season. This has been a production of the Treasure Island Baseball Network.
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0: You know, really, it's something we joke about this all the time, but it is amazing how much bigger his head is than my head. It really is something. Welcome back to the Tarcher Morning Show. Here we are.
1: Hawks Daddy, who'd you take in the golf pen?
0: I don't remember. Justin Rose.
2: No.
0: Justin Thomas?
2: No.
0: Justin Thomas.
3: JT.
0: JT, yeah.
2: Good pick.
0: It wasn't? No.
3: Yeah, well, no.
2: I like JT.
1: We'll see.
0: I didn't really have any
2: people
0: Rosie's
2: guys in the lead.
3: No one picked Spieth, and he could go for the slam.
2: No, yeah. Nobody did.
3: Yep. Benny, and you're officially dead on these now? Till next
4: just
3: Masters?
4: Just the Masters.
5: Just the Masters.
4: Yeah, that's the only one that's fun.
3: Why? Why be contrarian when it's just so
4: I'm
3: fun?
4: I'm not being contrarian.
2: Sounds like it.
3: He doesn't want everyone else stops what they're doing, and we love golf betting. It's the best thing on the show.
0: Oh, my God.
5: Is it the best thing on the show?
3: The best thing on the show?
4: You really want to say that the golf bet is the best thing on the show?
3: Other than 8:15s on Fridays and everything else. I love golf bets.
0: He does.
2: Yeah, it's fun.
4: No, I'm glad you guys have a good time.
2: Sounds like it.
4: I'm glad you guys really enjoy it.
3: It's great.
4: Is it?
3: Most of the time you're just Venmoing a random $250.
2: I know. Yeah. It's fun.
3: I just have a betting problem, and it makes golf a lot more fun.
4: Listen, I will bet on all sorts of college football,
3: Speaking of,
4: you know, watching a sport that you claim that you think you like to watch, but you don't actually watch unless you have money on it.
3: Yeah,
4: then I'm not in.
3: No, you're right.
4: I mean, the thing is, like, once you lay your bet, I don't even care enough to watch the actual sport to know if I won or lost. Because I mean, I'll pull up my little app to see the score, the leaderboard. But I'm not watching it.
3: No, you're spot on. Yeah, I probably won't watch a shot this weekend.
4: But if I put money on a college football game, I'm going to try to watch it somehow, some way.
3: Speaking of, Gophers have number 12 recruiting class right now in the country.
4: Dude, no. They're crushing it.
0: Do they really?
3: Crushing.
4: Yeah.
3: You guys.
4: They just got some linebacker stud out of Omaha or something like that.
3: Yeah.
0: Let's go.
3: Committed over Notre Dame and Miami.
0: Let's go.
3: Come on.
2: All right.
0: It's our time. Our time is now.
4: So what are we doing because we don't even have the NIL that all these other teams have?
3: Culture. Culture.
2: Is there over-under still 5.5?
3: Holly, we come to grow here, okay? Put the order on and grow. Mm-hmm. We're going to be fine.
2: What just happened? Long.
3: We're going to grow here. You guys. We come here for a culture.
0: We're growers.
2: Yeah, where'd the one safety go?
6: You can't spell grow without row.
2: He left.
3: Exactly. Lowercase g, uppercase row. You guys, we're going to be fine. Yeah. I think we get 9 wins next year.
6: That's going to be
2: I'll take the under.
6: That's going to be in the wall in the training facility.
0: It probably already is. Hey, Thomas.
3: Yeah.
0: I haven't seen you since. How did that going on the television go for you? Spring game thing.
3: Oh, yeah. I mean, I don't know. I
0: heard you did a great job.
3: Oh, thank you. I like to think I did. I just, the more I did it, the more comfortable I got. And they just kind of threw me in there. They're like, and I told them, because I was on the road the month before, so I had zero clue of what was going on with the team. They're like, Tom, just go down there and interview some guys. I'm like, all right. Never done this before. And then just got to know them. And it was fun. And then it was all the alumni. So it was good.
4: Nice.
3: And I was just like, well, what would I want to talk about? Not spring ball. Like, let's talk about fun stuff. And that's what I leaned on.
0: Nice.
3: It was fun.
0: Good.
3: So it was good.
0: Fantastic, man.
2: Pro.
3: I hope I would be sick to do it. Yeah, for real. But
0: yeah.
2: You're good at it.
0: We as the Power Trip Morning Show support that, and we are.
3: Thank you.
0: We are behind it, and everybody will watch it if they hire you to do it.
4: Yes, sir.
3: Thank you.
2: The interviews on social media were good.
3: Thank you.
5: Let's do more of What Really Matters, brought to you by OVO, LASIK, and Lens. I want your guys' opinions on this. Season 3 of Quarterback will be on Netflix July 14th. I'll give you the 4 quarterbacks one at a time. You guys tell me whether or not you think it'll be an interesting storyline or not.
3: All right.
5: Here are the 4. Jaden Daniels, Washington.
0: Yeah.
4: I think so.
0: Yeah.
5: Okay. Joe Flacco. Where is he now?
0: Cincinnati.
4: Cincinnati.
5: Yeah. Is he still in Cincinnati?
0: He is, yeah. Not the starter, but he's in Cincinnati, yeah.
5: Joe Flacco.
4: I think so. I mean, it's a good perspective to see how he's still doing it at 65 years old.
0: He's 41 years old.
2: Yeah, but like the year Kirk did it, the one guy that was with Atlanta.
5: Mariota.
2: That was the most boring part of it.
5: But he was kind of boring.
4: Yeah, but he was boring.
2: Maybe. Yeah.
5: Like the life of a backup might not be boring if it's an interesting person. Is Flacco dynamic enough? I don't know.
2: Does he look dynamic?
3: He seems pretty vanilla.
2: Yeah.
5: All right, so we're lukewarm on Flacco.
0: Yeah, he threw 13 touchdowns and only 4 interceptions in 9 games for the Bengals. earning him a trip to the Pro Bowl. And by the way, latest news is that Flacco will be featured in the Netflix show. The show will include personal moments from last season, such as when he told his children of the midseason trade via FaceTime.
5: All right. Cam Ward, Tennessee.
0: This kid's going to be a star. A new stadium coming up in Jazz. It's going to be great.
5: And last but not least, I think this is unanimous. I think we all want to watch this. Mm-hmm. Ben, can you think of a quarterback? Maybe I'm asking you specifically because I know you're a fan. Of a quarterback that you think would be a super fun watch? Baker Mayfield?
4: Give me Baker all day.
5: Baker's
4: gone.
5: Jaden Daniels, Joe Flacco, Cam Ward, Baker Mayfield are the four.
0: Just let him bake, man.
4: Let him bake.
2: I love Baker.
3: Benny, how long have you been on here? 15 years?
4: Something like that.
3: Let's just call it 15. That was the best prediction you ever made was Baker Mayfield. It's not even close.
4: Wow.
2: And you're like a month out, too.
3: Well, don't you think it was incredible?
2: Yeah.
3: I think that's the coolest thing you ever did.
2: You didn't get it from...
5: Bringmethenews.com? Yeah. No, he had an original thought and came up with it on his own. It wasn't like Joe Nelson from Bring Me the News tweeted, you know what would be a good idea? Baker Mayfield going number one. And then, an hour later,
0: you can't help
5: Ben says, I think Baker's going one, just my 2 cents.
2: Yeah. Kurt Warner didn't say it during a broadcast, and then Joe Nelson got it.
5: It was an original thought.
0: Let him bake.
2: Yeah. Oh, my God. Good for you, Ben.
4: Well, thank you.
2: We can't help ourselves.
0: I know. No,
3: you just make me like sweat nervous.
0: I know. Yeah. Yeah. I mean,
2: but it's true though, and we needed common yesterday.
4: You know, we're all about accountability around here, right?
0: Are we? Yeah, sure.
4: We ask it from our teams that we watch and cheer for.
0: We didn't get it last night.
5: Didn't get it last night.
4: No. What really matters though is this.
0: We didn't.
2: No, you're right.
0: But it breaks my heart.
5: Yeah, it was terrible.
0: You poked my heart.
5: First period was so much fun.
0: Yeah. I was, God, it was fun. I was like, I need these people to know I'm watching this. I'm going to text them.
5: Yep.
2: Yeah, it was a nice moment. I like when you watch sports with us, Hogs.
0: Thank you.
2: Can I do one of the things?
0: If you'd like, go ahead.
5: Which part of it?
2: The sports thing.
5: It's his turn, though.
0: Okay. During the Boxer Rebellion, 1899-1901 in China, rebels believed they could attain magical, supernatural invulnerability against foreign bullets and weapons through rituals, and they were wrong.
2: That's sad.
0: This belief was a core component of their support the king, destroy the foreigner slogan. And they all got killed by bullets because it wasn't real.
5: Sauce?
2: What?
5: I'm going to ask you this question after I admit I have no knowledge of the Boxer Rebellion.
0: The Boxer Rebellion.
5: I don't know anything about it. I don't know who was involved. I should.
0: Muhammad Ali.
5: It's a blind spot. I have no idea.
2: Me either.
5: What do you think it was?
2: May I ask a question? I would. Is it something to do with why? Is it Australia celebrates Boxing Day? Is it something with that?
3: Isn't that Christmas time?
2: Yeah, I think it's the day after Christmas.
3: Yeah, we celebrate that too, don't we?
4: Don't our Canadian friends do that too?
2: Maybe that's Canada.
3: Isn't that Return Day where you go to Target and stuff?
2: I don't know. I don't know. Maybe it has something to do with like. Stuff washed ashore was in boxes, and they were like, oh, God, what is all this? Let's open it. And then they were like, oh, cool, we discovered stuff. I have no idea.
5: Why would they rebel against free stuff?
2: Because eventually free stuff will ruin you. You got to work for it.
0: Amen, brother. No, way off. And I did say China, by the way, during that story. It was a...
3: No, it's horrible answer.
4: I award you no points. You're all dumber for having us on that.
2: I'm sorry.
0: They were a secret society, sort of like ninjas in China, who fought in a very specific way with acrobatic rituals. They called them the Boxers. Mm. And they used martial arts and swords and magic, and they lost to bullets.
5: All right, wow. But you were going to say something about sports?
2: Yes. The final Thanksgiving Day game has been announced, and it's the Bears at the Lions.
0: Oh, cool.
2: So that'll be the
4: first game. Oh, yeah, that's actually the actual Thursday night game.
0: That's a good game. Thanksgiving.
2: No, that's probably the first game.
5: Yeah,
4: the last game, Lions and Cowboys, are always the first two.
2: Yeah, and then the night game is it Kansas City and somebody?
4: Yeah.
5: I mean, probably.
4: And then there's a game on Friday as well, right?
2: There's a game also the night of the Packers
4: Wednesday,
2: play.
4: Wednesday, Thursday, Friday.
5: And Tuesday afternoon, and I believe Monday morning.
2: Yeah, who plays?
5: Don't remember. Maybe the Boxers in Australia.
3: But we have a bye.
2: You should try a small lineup.
5: That's a good idea.
2: Thanks.
5: You just come up with that?
0: At least one of them.
3: We have a bye, don't we?
0: At least one.
4: Well, of course we got a bye.
5: Yeah. This show has a couple.
2: Yeah.
1: No, but like, because we're in Mexico City the week before. Are we assuming we have a bye?
4: I'm assuming that we have a bye for Thanksgiving. Well,
2: yeah, I mean, is that the last one?
1: Yeah. But like, that flight's again, not bad.
5: That's what I'm saying. I don't think Mexico City guarantees you the bye.
2: No, I don't either.
6: We didn't have a bye last year with...
4: No.
7: Yeah, it's our, is it not our choice when we have a...
5: Yeah.
7: Yeah.
5: Who knows?
7: I don't know either.
4: We'll find out. Isn't it a longer flight than that? I thought it was like 5.5 like hours.
2: No, I think Alex said yesterday it's like is just like going to San Fran.
7: Yeah, Thomas, you're the only one that's been there. Talk to us about Mexico City, man. Give us
3: you're going to love it. It's. I mean, I think it's so big. Like, you guys know I go to New York. Mexico is probably twice, three times the size. It's massive. It just keeps going and going and going and going. Mm-hmm. Sure, there's some sketchy parts, yeah.
7: Yeah, right.
3: Tell you about those. City, you're right. We're going to avoid.
4: 4.5 hours, nonstop.
3: Everything I've seen there, happiest, nicest, most fun I've had out down there. I've never really explored because I was 2 hours into the middle of nowhere, but everything I saw was fantastic. The flight was great. Getting through customs, all that was easy. Massive airport. But it's super fun.
7: Yeah.
3: My in-laws, like my mom and my mother-in-law and my father-in-law, love it. They love everything about it. So maybe I could tell you guys a couple places to go when you're down
7: there. Well, you know what? Mm. I don't know how long we'll be down there, but looking forward to it.
3: Yeah.
7: Let's go.
3: And it's Central Time, so you guys won't get all weirded out when you fly home.
4: See, I looked at that, too. My little appy thing, it says it's not. It says it's an hour behind.
7: Oh, I read it was in Central Time Zone. Is it so big that it's in two different time zones?
3: It's got to be.
4: Oh.
2: Wow.
4: Because the little world clock thing on my phone says Mexico City minus 1 hour, 6 a.m.
3: Hmm. Well.
7: Mexico City time zone says, I just wrote in Mexico City time zone says Central Standard Time.
4: Were you like early for every meeting?
3: No. No, definitely not. I'm always running late for everything. But no, I've only been down there, twice, but everything about it was great. I think you guys will love it.
6: They're in Central Standard Time. We're in Daylight Time.
2: Oh.
7: What?
2: So they don't
4: spring forward?
6: They must not do daylight savings time.
4: Oh, so that time of year, November, we'll be on the same time.
3: CDT versus CST.
5: Yeah. Sense. Well, according to Google, Tommy, if you count the greater metro area of Mexico City, you said it just keeps going.
3: Yeah.
5: Around 23 million people, that would put it as the ninth biggest metropolitan area on the planet.
7: On the planet, son of a bitch.
5: Ninth biggest.
2: Dang.
3: Huge.
4: You know, the elevation is probably going to be an issue.
7: Yeah, 7350.
4: Really?
7: Yeah.
4: It is much higher than Denver.
7: Yeah.
4: And I'll tell you what. Have you ever played in Denver or Colorado or Wyoming or anything like that? Like high elevation?
7: No, but he was so heavy, every place was like
3: that. Yeah. New Mexico, is that breathing. High?
7: Yeah, Mexico.
4: Ooh, like Albuquerque?
3: Yeah, we played the Lobos. Where's that? We flew into El Paso, whatever that
4: is. Las Cruces?
2: Where's the game you played like both ways? Remember that game?
7: It'll be this weekend up at Grandview.
5: Just check the Big Ten schedule.
2: Oh, my God. No, Cederholm's not going to make it.
3: We played in Vegas.
2: That, yeah.
4: Yeah, I don't know if that, like, anyway.
3: 103 degrees, that was horrible.
4: Yeah, the heat might be an issue, but, and when you're in Vegas. But I will say that at least the many times I played in Denver, was definitely affected.
3: Was it really?
4: Don't know why. Oh, I could tell.
3: Really?
4: Yeah, I could tell. And it wasn't just me. It was like everybody could tell. Even though the trainers are like, it's all in your head, you guys. You got to like it. If you're not here for more than, 72 hours, it's not going to affect you. Like,
7: kidding.
4: We had a team doctor in San Diego that told us the altitude doesn't affect you within the first 24 hours. So we would fly in on Saturday and play the game on Sunday, at noon.
3: Yeah.
4: And they were trying to convince us that it won't affect you. Meanwhile, they had 10 oxygen tanks on the sidelines for us. And everybody was sucking on those things after every drive.
3: Heard that.
6: But
3: so he's just claiming it was all mental?
4: I don't know.
6: On that point, Ben, I did a stadium tour of that place, and they pointed out how they've got, like, the elevation in big numbers as the road team enters the stadium.
4: Oh, yeah, it says 5280 right there when you walk in.
6: Is that, and then they say that messes with opponents? Does it mess with your mindset?
4: No, I think it's kind of cool that they put it there, but I don't think it messes with your mental state.
5: By the way, I just Googled and asked AI about the weather in Mexico City in the back half of November. It's apparently like 70.
8: Oh, it's going to be beautiful.
4: It's going to be lovely.
8: It's going to be awesome.
2: Yeah, perfect.
7: Mm-hmm. Yep.
3: Make Can't a vacay. If you, it's have, be if you guys do have a buy that trip,
4: 70 degrees Celsius.
7: Mean daily maximum temperature is around 73. That's right.
8: Fair. That's going to be nice.
2: Yeah, not that'll bad. Be beautiful.
7: Not bad, not bad.
2: Like all of you.
7: Yep, not bad.
5: Uh-huh. The news is next. If you're just waking up and didn't hear, the Wild did lose in overtime. 4-3. They blew a 3-0 lead, lose 4-3 in overtime, and they lose the series 4-1.
7: It's just unbelievable.
5: Yikes. Wow. Colorado scored 2 goals in the final 4 minutes to force overtime.
7: Wow. Well,
5: it's over. The news is next after this on The Fan.
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20: From the KFGO News Center, I'm Ryan Janke. With just days left until the Minnesota legislature must adjourn for the year, Governor Tim Walz and legislative leaders in a politically divided capital reached a deal that includes funding for Hennepin County Medical Center and one-time relief to taxpayers struggling with the high cost of living. The bipartisan agreement is a one-sheet document that includes top-line numbers for supplemental spending for the current two-year budget cycle. A residential trailer and attached log cabin in rural Otter Tail County were destroyed by fire yesterday afternoon. The call to the fire northwest of Wadena came in around 3:20. A nearby wood building was also damaged. A longtime friend of a Moorhead couple who lost their home and all their belongings in a fire this week has launched a GoFundMe account on their behalf. Noel and Tanya Anderson's home caught fire Monday morning. Noel Anderson, who goes by Scotch, is part of the morning team on Froggy 99.9. He's also an accomplished sketch artist who had an extensive collection of musical instruments and memorabilia.
4: It's been a fun run. I'm not going to go there.
5: How long have you been a member of the Driveway Club?
4: Oh, boy. A better part of 5 to 6 years.
3: Yeah.
2: Man.
5: Are you worried that if you slip up and are temporarily not in the Driveway Club that you have to start all over? Just cold turkey.
3: The dream is
4: over. It's possible.
5: Because, I mean, I've been a member of the Driveway Club for, let's see, we moved into that house, 11 plus years ago? So I've been a member of the Driveway Club for 11 plus years.
2: That's a long
4: time. Wow.
2: You're the leader
4: see,
2: of the
4: See, we actually sort of accumulated enough stuff.
5: Yes.
4: Like, we didn't just move
3: 11
4: in.
3: 11 years is a long time.
5: It's a lot of winters. A lot of rains.
4: Yeah. A lot of hail. A lot of snow.
5: A lot of wind.
4: A lot of wind. A lot of debris.
5: A lot of darkness in the morning.
3: A lot of not using an auto start still blows my mind. That's why he's our leader, though.
4: Okay. A little doghouse radio, too. A little doghouse radio.
3: Yep.
4: I love it when my wife is just like, why don't you ever get your car cleaned? I go, excuse me? She's like, just go to the car wash. She's like, when you're getting gas or whatever, or like, just go down and, she's like, because she has a little fancy membership in her car, so she just like, drives through, you know, whenever she, I just drop off the kids and then I just go down and get my car washed. I go, well, that's great, because you get to park in the garage. I mean, you realize why my car is dirty all the time.
3: Benny, these are the bullets we take being in the Driveway Club. We wear it with pride.
4: I mean, I would have to go get my car washed every day.
5: Yeah.
3: Mm-hmm. Mm-hmm.
5: Yeah, you should have just looked her right in the eye and said, I battle the elements. Right. Yeah. You don't.
4: There was a day when she's like, what's on your hood? Is that sap? Mm. Yeah, it probably is.
5: It's whatever nature deals me that day.
4: There's probably, if you look at the top of the roof, there's probably bird crap everywhere.
5: Sure.
4: Because it does sit underneath a tree.
3: Yep. Oh, yeah.
4: Woosaw.
3: So, Benny, but you could get out.
4: I could get out. I could be out. I could be out. I don't know. We'll see.
5: What a fascinating social experiment this is going to be is, let's say Ames has her party. You clean out the garage. You pull into that, third stall of the garage, and it's yours. I can't wait to see how long before you're back in the driveway.
4: That little text thread, you guys, I will have so many pictures of me
3: celebrating.
4: Celebrating with my vehicle inside the garage.
5: Yeah. If you had to guess and be right, how long before you're back in the driveway? A week, a month, a year? What's your best guess? Because eventually you'll come back.
4: I would say by end of summer.
5: Yeah.
4: So I would say by the start of the school year, it will have filled up with other things that she doesn't want in the house. There's no other place to put it. We'll put it in the garage.
5: And she doesn't want those things to be subject to the elements.
4: Correct.
5: So you have a maximum of 3 months non-driveway club.
4: I mean, it's the wrong 3 months. I mean, I would prefer the 3 months in the wintertime.
5: Right.
4: But I'll take what I can get.
3: Is she taking the car to college? So it's like next fall?
4: Well, she... My daughter's been a part of since day one of getting her car Driveway Club, 100%.
5: It's good to have female members.
4: Yeah. Yeah. She knows.
5: She might be the only one I know.
4: She doesn't know any other way.
3: Oh, so you have one car in your garage.
4: We have one car in a three-car garage.
2: So does Corey.
3: You too, Corey?
4: Yeah.
5: Same.
3: No, that's why you guys are the leaders.
5: Nope.
3: You know? That makes sense.
4: That's why we're the OGs.
3: You guys are. You guys are a different echelon of Driveway Club.
2: I was in it for a week. It's tough.
5: You'll
2: I'm
5: be back.
2: No.
3: You'll be back.
2: Well,
3: you'll
2: the,
3: be
2: well, back. If the battery on the remote dies, yeah, then I might be back.
3: No, but like,
2: I
3: won't Louis' be back. Stuff will start accumulating. And it's just going to be a lot. Yeah, you know? Yeah, it's going to be a lot of stuff.
4: Do you have did you have a lawnmower yourself or a snowblower?
2: No.
4: You know, you'll get to a point where you'll probably acquire one of those. And then once you get one or two of those, then you're definitely in the driveway club.
5: Yep. Yeah. You'll be back.
4: Yeah. And then it's going to be the wagon. Yeah. It's going to be a wagon for Louie. Then it's going to be the little cart thing they put behind your bike.
5: Then Kelly's going to start doing pottery, and that'll be the stall that she uses for all of her clay.
3: The three garage.
7: Who's
3: is,
7: Oliver Clay?
3: It's you guys, that's I'm in the driveway club, and this is that's big time.
2: How many car garages do you have?
3: I have a solo. My truck couldn't fit in it anyways if I tried.
7: Oh yeah. Compensating.
3: Mm. No, it's not like I got a big dog truck either. I have a small garage.
2: And a,
3: yeah, and a small.
2: Yeah.
7: Okay.
4: Yeah. What a good problem. It doesn't fit, huh?
5: Well, welcome aboard, Ben. Again, I think you'll be back. But if you do technically have a, 2-3 month break, enjoy it.
3: Is this is this a sadness that he's leaving?
5: No, I think he deserves a break.
4: Yeah, this is like a reprieve.
5: I know he'll be back, but I think all of us deserve a break from the driveway.
3: Corey, so you're 11 years in now, right? Is there any chance ever?
4: There's no hope.
5: I might as well get a tattoo at this point.
2: Yeah. No, there's well, zero
7: he might chance. Get a different house someday.
2: Yeah. When he moves in with me, he can live there.
5: You're definitely driveway club if I move in with you.
2: Yeah.
3: Are you still
2: my sugar daddy?
3: Now you're in summer, so it's a non-negotiable no auto start at all.
5: No. No. No problem.
3: I don't. That's
2: yeah, why I don't get why you don't do that.
7: I don't either. I that
2: you're
7: one,
2: weird.
7: I don't
2: and I mean that what, with you don't auto start respect.
3: In the middle of winter
2: no.
3: he
7: do
3: doesn't.
7: Do you use the air conditioner?
4: You cold start in the middle of winter?
5: I got no.
3: You said it's a rush.
4: You said
2: you don't have any time for that. It's one button.
5: I don't have time for that.
3: That's wild.
5: It's raw dog it. Let's go to work.
3: Yeah.
7: When you start the car,
2: help.
5: Let's get right to work. Let's go.
4: Don't you take like your second nap or something? Don't you lay down on the couch? I don't know why I feel like I know your routine in the morning.
5: No.
3: That's my routine.
5: No, my morning routine is I am, the second my alarm goes off, I am almost sprinting to the shower within 3 seconds. I have zero problem getting up in the morning. Zero.
7: My God. My goodness gracious.
5: I'm like, it's like,
3: are you really efficient in the morning?
5: A springboard. I'm like, I'm out of bed and I'm moving immediately.
3: You're also efficient. Even if you're a dragon, you're just going.
5: Yeah, for sure.
3: Good for you.
7: Yeah, because she's like, get the hell out of here.
5: Yeah, then at 11 o'clock in the morning, then I hit the wall.
3: How long is it until you get in your car?
7: Well, it's cold outside, so about 2 inches.
2: Lucky.
5: 25 minutes?
3: That's efficient. That's good. That's
5: 30 really at good. The most.
3: Taking the dogs out, too?
5: No, they sleep.
2: Yeah, oh, fine nice. Sleep, yeah.
7: Take the dogs out every morning, brother?
3: You know every morning?
5: That early?
3: Me and Swar? Yeah.
5: Really?
4: Like you take mine them for a sleep. Walk or you just let them out in the...
3: Take them on a walk?
2: Every
4: you
2: morning
4: dogs before walk, you show up in the morning?
3: I got one, Norman, yeah, Swarman. Swarman and I go on a little 10-15 minute. Yeah.
5: You took Norm on a walk this morning?
3: Sure.
5: No kidding.
2: What come time on? Do you
5: see,
2: get
5: no,
2: up?
5: That's efficient.
3: I get up today I got up at 4:10. I take a long
4: 4:10?
3: Time. 4:10? And I leave at like 5:15.
5: Damn, dude.
3: I got a routine. You, I'm a big
7: you look good for 4:10.
2: Yeah.
4: Woo! Okay, so a non-radio day. Like, well, yeah. So like tomorrow. Day, so tomorrow, what time are you gonna get up?
3: 5 o'clock, and I won't be to the gym until about 6:30. I just got a big routine in the morning.
2: Mm.
3: It's like 40 minutes of prayers and stuff.
7: You do that old hand jive?
3: Oh yeah, sure. And then now Norton and I like going on longer walks in the morning because it's nice out. So yeah, it's fun. You guys gotta get your mind right.
7: Look at you, man. What about you, Ben?
4: No, I'm not taking the dogs for a walk first thing in the morning. So I guess like today, I my alarm went off at 5:20.
2: Blaze it. Then what?
4: Yeah.
2: Yeah, then what? Thanks, Dark Star.
3: Do you know what's the best though when
4: then
3: you
4: I,
3: wake up?
4: Then I stand in front of my sink and think like, what am I doing?
7: Yeah,
4: and
7: oh yeah.
2: Then what?
4: Oh God. Then I just brush my teeth, wash my face, put my clothes on, go down, let the dogs out, feed the cats. Feed the cats, and then sometimes I sit in front of my like little like you know red light thingy, and then just kind of like mentally wake up, make my little coffee, and then just kind of get out the door.
2: Good for you. God,
7: it's weird that we're talking about this because I had somebody I did a mental health speech yesterday for the people at Ryan Companies downtown. Great people, great company. They take care of the employees. Nice job.
3: The general contractor, Ryan Company.
7: Yeah. The people who built
3: greatest guys.
7: Yeah,
3: ever.
7: Yeah. They're the best ever. Yeah. Mm-hmm. Anyway, and somebody asked me if I had a morning routine, something that I have to do every morning, and only one thing that I do every morning that is a change for me that has been an improvement, as small as it is, and as silly as it seems. I make my bed every morning.
3: Oh, yeah.
7: Mm-hmm. I never, ever, ever did that. And it's, I know it's a dumb thing, but it puts me in the right mind space that I finally accomplished something that I didn't want to do.
3: 1,000%.
7: You know? And good, so I get started you. On the right way.
4: That's like an old military trick.
7: Yeah, mm-hmm. That's where I learned it from a book that a general wrote. Yeah.
0: Mm-hmm. It's awesome. We haven't asked you yet.
2: Me?
0: Yeah. Let's walk through your
7: book,
0: day.
7: By the way, you're right.
2: Yeah. Yeah, the book. Yeah, make your bed every day.
7: That's right. Yeah,
2: make your bed. Me, my alarm now is set for 4:08 and 4:18, and the reason is because there's like a 9-minute thing between each snooze, right? So at 4:08, when I hit the snooze, it gets me up at 4:17, and then another one goes off at 4:18. So there's two alarms back to back. So I know I'll get up. Right? It's the I have this fear of not waking up.
0: So Kelly has to listen to the alarm at 4:08, 4:17, and 4:18.
2: Here's the thing. Relax. And B, my phone, because I'm addicted to it, at some point in the middle of the night, I wake up. So I grab it, and I put it under my pillow, and it muffles the sound of it. So I hear it right next to my head. Probably bad for me. Then I get up. I don't look in the mirror. And
0: smart.
2: I turn the water to the shower on. My clothes are all set out the night before, mm-hmm. so I don't turn any lights on, let my beautiful wife sleep. I've always done that, even on the weekend. Always in the bathroom.
4: I had a day this morning where I stood in my closet for like 10 minutes, like, I don't know.
2: Mm-hmm. Yeah.
4: So anyway, it's smart to do it the night before.
2: And so I shower, brush my teeth, put my deodorant on. The other day,
0: I lost 2 bets.
2: Couldn't find my deodorant, so I wore yesterday my wife's deodorant.
4: Yeah, which is great.
2: Mm-hmm. Which is fine.
0: Yeah. I knew you smelled like melon.
2: Yeah, and
7: melons.
2: Then then I get in the car, put on some tunes, and now I've driven a new way every day to work since I moved.
3: Oh, that's
2: trying
3: fun.
2: To find the fastest
3: that's
2: way.
3: That's fun.
7: Yeah. You know what's incredible is you don't. So you're not out of bed some days until 4:20.
2: Yeah.
7: And just over an hour, you're on the radio doing... No wonder we're terrible right away. I have to get a little bit more of an on-ramp before that.
4: Yeah. You still do your walks?
7: And not every morning, but a lot of mornings I do.
4: Yeah.
7: Yeah, I need to be awake before we start. And you can tell on mornings when I'm not, because I am a crabby.
2: I mean, maybe I... Yeah, I could get up earlier and like make coffee, but I don't want to make a lot of noise with the little one. I don't want to wake him up.
3: Set the coffee out in the morning. Chug that. Yeah. That's the best.
4: To the Tommy thing, we make
3: it's the best.
4: The espresso at night, and then it's room temperature in the morning, and just chug it.
3: Rip it. And then you lay down for 40 minutes, you wake up, you're ready to roll.
2: Okay. Room temperature coffee sounds
7: that
2: terrible.
7: Is, what you just said is something that I do on the weekends.
3: I do it every day.
7: Sometimes I wake up and I'll drink a 5-hour energy and go back to sleep for like 20 minutes. Yeah. And when you wake up, you are flying.
3: It's the best. So it's the best. I lay out my clothes in our third bedroom, Norman and I. So then...
7: Oh,
3: that's so dumb. Yeah, no, it's...
0: Oh, you're going to be in the hallway club.
3: Yeah. It's so bad.
4: Bedroom.
3: No. Okay, so we go over there and...
7: I go down to the fourth kitchen.
3: Jesus, no, it's so small.
2: I go into
3: small.
2: The observatory.
3: You guys, it's the smallest place in the world.
2: I go to the library.
3: Okay. No, I wake up, go change, chug the coffee, and then I'm able to lay down for 40 minutes. And then you wait, and you're like, you can feel it hitting you.
7: Dude, when
3: as
7: you're
3: laying down.
7: I'm going to tell you, that is that's a sneaky win right there, because when I wake up after doing like 20 minutes... after I hit it like a snooze, hit a 5-hour, wake up 20 minutes later, and I am flying as soon as I roll out of bed.
3: The best. And then you go on the walk, and then you come back, and then that's like an hour that passed, and then I didn't look at my phone for an hour. So that helps, too, mentally. Get your mind right. Because then you don't get anything toxic for the first hour of your life.
7: Woo!
3: That changed everything, too. Yeah.
0: We got it all figured out.
4: Yeah, I love it.
21: Yep. Come get yourself.
4: Oh, I'll get it.
0: You got to go?
4: I'll get all of it.
3: What time is it?
0: 7:22.
4: Stay.
3: I can do one more.
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7: 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Minnesota Wild Game 5, down 3-1. No room for error. You know, either win or go home. Well, unfortunately for the Minnesota Wild, after Nathan MacKinnon tied it up 3-3 in the third period, after the Wild were leading 3-0, they go to overtime, and then this happened.
8: 14 inches, shakes free, found a man, and they score. Brett Kulak wins it. Series over, and season over for Minnesota. As the Avs storm back in Game 5 and get the final 4 goals. Kulak, a one-time blast, and Colorado wins 4-3.
7: Yeah, well, season comes to an end for the Minnesota Wild. Colorado moves on to the Western Conference Finals. Twins lose 9-5. They're back in action today at noon, a day game here. And we'll have that for you on 740 The Fan. With your Fan Sports Hit, I'm Derek Hansen.
9: Minnesota Timberwolves should go with a smaller lineup.
10: No, it wasn't that. That was Reggie Miller's idea. You were saying something else?
9: Me? I wasn't saying anything. I was listening to Ben, and I was listening
10: couldn't
9: to Tommy.
10: Couldn't have been the Wolves' take, because no. Reggie Miller specifically said that maybe Gobert should sit and Naz Reid should go in there, and we should go small. That was Reggie Miller's take. I saw it on Bring Me the News. So that couldn't have been
9: Reggie
10: your idea.
9: Reggie said that.
10: Right. Couldn't have been your idea.
9: I was listening to Ben and you Tommy were talk about else. Their glory days, mm-hmm. and I said, I wish I'd tried harder.
10: Oh, yeah, I don't think that's what it was either.
11: While
9: hey,
11: we do sports,
9: just because you can stay quiet.
11: Because we haven't talked about the Wild in a minute while we do sports. Can we do a taste test?
12: Yeah. What?
11: Of what? Because I brought in two varieties, Zach, of M&M's.
9: Oh, for sure.
11: Let's that roll. Are crazy flavored. Nothing terrible. I want to see if you guys can diagnose what these flavors are. I just opened the bags.
12: Let's go.
11: They're brand
12: let's
11: new.
12: Roll.
11: I'll bring over the first ones, and you guys can take a handful and try to determine what they are.
12: See, aren't you glad you stayed,
13: good thing
12: Tom?
13: I stayed. This is great.
11: Yeah, I was glad that I saw these before you left, because I think I'm not sure you'll be able to diagnose what these flavors are, and they're brand new flavors of M&M's. So while we're doing sports, we'll do that. Is that okay with you guys?
13: Love it.
10: Yeah.
11: Fantastic. Here
10: we bribed him with candy.
11: And by the way, thank you, St. Paul Saints, who brought us the news. CHS Field, saintsbaseball.com. They're playing baseball tonight at the best stadium in the Twin Cities. CHS Field, who was, by the way, built by Ryan Companies. We just talked about them. So here's your sports thing. I'm bringing over the treats.
6: It's time for Fan 5 on the Power Trip.
9: The Minnesota Wild couldn't have asked for a better start. 3 goals in the first period. But then the Avs came out on fire the rest of the way. They got one in the second, and then in the third, in the final 5 minutes, they got another one, and then they pulled their goalie, and you guessed it, they scored again. Then the game went to overtime and a

0: 3 minutes and 52 seconds into it, the Avs scored and the Wild season was over. The Avs will move on and they will play the winner of the Knights and the Ducks, but your Wild season is over, Zachas.
1: Yeah, tough one to swallow, that's for sure. And I'm not just talking about those M&Ms. That was about as bad as it gets in terms of just heartbreak and frustration. As you mentioned, the best start they could have possibly asked for. But I think they had, what, seven shots in the last two periods, and that's just not going to get the job done. And really was just kind of the MO of this whole series, where they had moments of greatness, moments of brilliance, actually put a full 60 minutes together in game three of that, but for whatever reason could not find their game long enough, consistent enough, and that cost them dearly. If you're looking for any silver lining, most of this core comes back, and they can only, I think, get better at this point. So I'm excited about next year, but yeah, that's a tough one, and tough way for the season. This is probably most talented Wild team that they've had in franchise history, for it to come to a just screeching halt.
2: That's depressing. Yes. Why did you bring that up?
3: And we'll talk more about it, and it doesn't matter. But before, don't look at the screen, guys. Don't look at the KFN.com/watch. I want to show the listeners what this flavor is you're about to taste and see if you guys can get it right. But listeners, this is what it is.
4: Can you see that? Hugs Daddy, the colors doesn't matter. Are they all the same?
5: I'm not
4: going
5: to say.
3: I'm not going to say. I don't know if you can see
6: what
3: that.
6: What did Gore say?
5: I was asking the same thing in my head, if the colors in any way tip it off. Right.
3: Okay, so the listeners have seen. You guys, please, this is a new variety of M&M that I bought last night for you guys to see if you can identify the taste of this M&M. They are putting in there. They all smelled it, by the way, when I gave it to them.
7: Smelled like chocolate.
5: Can I go? Can I guess?
3: Hold on. Let's make sure everybody has their guess. Everybody locked in on your guesses.
5: Should we write it down?
3: If you want to. It doesn't matter.
5: Yeah, I guess.
6: No, hold on.
1: Oh, I think I have a guess.
3: Yeah.
5: I think I need some more.
3: Okay, yeah, I'll bring them over. You guys can have all of
8: them. We'll take your burger and we'll tell you.
6: Great scene.
5: So good.
6: So good.
3: Okay.
6: I'm gonna cheat up and we'll tell you.
3: Everyone locked in?
7: Yeah, I'm locked in.
5: Yeah, I'm locked in.
6: No.
3: Well, we can't wait all day. Sorry.
5: Yeah, I'm ready to roll. The colors influenced me too.
3: Okay.
7: Core, you in?
5: Yeah, I'm trying to eliminate peeking at the colors, because now I'm letting that override what taste buds are saying. I wish I hadn't looked at all.
3: Okay, let's go around the room. We'll start with you, Corey. Go. What do you think it is?
5: I think it's some kind of a coffee flavor, but again, I'm letting the freaking colors dictate that. I shouldn't let that influence my guess, but before I even tried them, I'm like, this has got to be a coffee bid. Now I can't get it out of my head.
4: Yeah.
3: Okay.
5: So some kind of cappuccino or coffee or something.
3: Okay, Ben?
7: Okay, so that is throwing me off a little bit, too. And I have a different flavor, but I'm picturing this flavor in a coffee. Butterscotch.
3: Oh, okay.
7: Very good.
3: Okay.
7: The butteriness to
5: it. Like some kind of a caramel frat.
7: A flavored coffee.
5: It definitely tastes like Starbucks.
3: Okay, all right. Tommy?
4: I went hazelnut.
3: Okay.
4: That's what I thought.
3: Okay, great. And Saucy.
6: This is a very dumb guess.
5: If you say Mark Hamill, I will strangle you to death.
6: Why? Don't.
3: What?
4: Prove it.
6: He doesn't like when I get things right. This is very dumb because I think is it peanut butter cup?
3: Okay, hold on. I'll be right over.
4: Not a dumb guess at all. Is it like Reese's Puffs version?
6: Yeah, something like that.
4: Yeah.
6: There's some peanut butter there.
4: Big time peanut butter in it. But the aftertaste is a little different than a peanut butter.
3: Don't look. I'm going to give you some more. Because after I say it to you.
6: I'll take a few more.
7: Yeah, I'm sure.
5: Tommy, you want some more?
6: Give me the bag. Not the candy.
7: I'm good.
5: Okay. Yeah, I'm good too. I'm curious.
7: But can you do the reveal?
3: Yeah, I'm going to give you the reveal. And then I want you to have a couple so you can see if you taste it after I tell you what it is. You know what I mean?
7: Okay.
3: Okay, the flavor is cinnamon roll.
6: Oh,
3: peanut butter cinnamon roll.
7: Yeah,
4: Butter cinnamon roll.
3: Peanut butter cinnamon roll. Now taste it.
4: Yeah.
3: Now you taste 100%.
4: Cinnamon roll,
3: right?
4: You taste the cinnamon at the end, but absolutely. You did have heavy peanut butter. You're right.
3: Yeah. Peanut butter cinnamon roll. What do we think?
9: Augusto, sweetheart, save some room for later.
7: I guess I still don't get the cinnamon part.
4: Hey, why don't you keep that bag here, brother? No, I'm going to eat. That's too much. That was good.
7: Yeah, I mean,
4: I still like peanut butter better.
7: I know, I like just regular peanut butter better.
6: Yeah, yeah, the peanut butter M&Ms are outstanding.
7: The best.
4: 10 out of 10.
6: Yeah.
3: God. I have another bag, different flavor, momentarily. So let's do another sports story.
6: Let me throw these in there then, because I don't need any more.
7: Yeah.
3: No, you really don't.
4: Okay, I guess we even...
5: This is an intervention. That was a test.
7: You maybe I should drop one of these in my coffee.
6: You need it.
3: I injected these with GLP-1 and gave them to you.
6: Me?
5: Yeah, it's your turn.
3: Yeah, you're the sports dude.
6: Game 5 of the Sabres and Canadiens is tonight at 6. That series is tied 2-2, and Game 6 of the Vegas Golden Knights and the Ducks is tonight at 8:30. The Vegas Golden Knights lead that series 3-2. Zekas,
1: yeah, I mean that's a fun series for them because whoever wins that one's gonna
5: get slaughtered,
1: get absolutely crushed.
5: Hey, can I do a little sports for a second, then, Sauce?
6: Yeah, Daddy.
5: Because the Wolves play tomorrow night, and the Cavs and Pistons played last night. There are no games in the NBA tonight. So, Chris, congratulations. Woo! No NBA games tonight, Thursday, May 14th.
4: Different bag?
3: Different bag, different flavor.
6: Todd Story's autobiography.
4: Whoa, I dropped
5: it. Tommy's used to tasting different bags.
6: Yep. Different bag, different flavor. He's going to know what
5: Tommy, immediately. Did you look at the colors? I didn't.
7: Yeah. I didn't intend to, but I saw Tommy. Oh, I saw Tommy's colors.
5: I tried not to look.
4: Okay. Oh, they smell a little different.
7: Still smell like chocolate?
3: All right, do not look at the camera. I'm going to show the camera so everybody listening and watching on KFAN.com.
4: I think I got it. I think I got it.
3: Now, this is kind of an obscure thing.
4: I'm confident with this one.
3: All right, so new flavor of M&M. You guys, go ahead and put them in your filthy faces.
7: Okay, now I think
6: I have.
4: The aftertaste.
6: Yeah.
4: The aftertaste I think comes I know what this is. Hard.
7: I think I know what this
6: same.
7: Is.
6: Same.
4: I think we're all locked in.
6: Yeah.
3: Should we say at the same time? Corey, you locked in? Corey? You're not locked in?
5: I don't have anything.
3: Oh, really? Wow. Okay. Okay, interesting.
5: I have no guess for this.
3: All right.
6: Let me try one more.
4: I think it's because you don't eat it in real life.
3: Whoa. No, it's not that.
5: No, that's
3: not
5: Paul.
6: I had it last night, bro.
3: No.
7: Oh, sorry, it doesn't taste like fish.
3: Touché.
4: I think it's what we're thinking.
1: I think you hit that too.
4: I truly think it's what we're thinking.
3: Okay, go right ahead and Sasha, go first this time. Okay.
7: No, go ahead and say it.
4: Want to say it at the same time?
6: Hang on, I'm enjoying these.
3: All right, you know what? He's going to eat all day.
4: Jeez.
6: Is it?
9: Augusto Sweetheart saves our room for later.
4: I think we're on the same page.
7: I went to there's a product out there that's a branded product. There's no way that they probably partnered with this company, but I think it's their version of it.
3: Go ahead.
6: I think it's Cherry Cola.
3: Okay.
4: That's
3: Tommy?
4: A good guess. Now you're really
7: man, that's like changing my whole perspective right now because that does seem
4: and
7: like.
4: And the colors match too.
6: Yeah.
4: God, that's good. Saucy.
3: What were you going to say?
4: I was going to say black licorice.
3: Interesting. No. What were you going to say, Ben?
7: See, I was going to say some sort of hazelnut like Nutella, their version of like Nutella.
3: This is fascinating to me.
7: Wow.
3: Isn't it fascinating? Is. Okay, do you have any guess, Corey?
5: I got nothing.
3: All right, I'm going to come back over.
5: I can't even.
4: I still have some.
5: Get close. Daddy. By the way, how the telling,
7: cherry.
5: Though, is it? Like,
7: I think it's
5: if you're M&M's,
7: cherry.
5: Though, if you're the people cherry. That make M&M's. There you go.
4: The cherry.
5: It can't be good if, like, six people have different opinions on the taste.
7: Well, yeah. Good point. No, I'm good. I'm good.
3: You're sure? Okay, because, again.
4: See the colors?
7: Yeah, now, I'm seeing now, but I'm with
4: the colors
7: sauce.
4: Cherry cola.
7: Yeah.
4: Cherry
7: I'm
4: cola.
7: Not
4: the
7: sauce.
5: Yeah. I didn't look at the
4: Dr.
5: colors.
4: Dr. Pepper? Did they go with Dr. Pepper or is it Cherry Coke? Probably Cherry Coke.
6: Yeah.
4: The Cherry Coke's a really good idea.
6: Thank you. It's got a little
7: cherry. My money's on sauce right now.
4: I think you're spot on.
7: Because I was chewing on one when you said cherry. I was like, oh, yeah.
3: That's the fascinating thing about it. That's why I love this bit, is because you guys have your own determination until somebody says it, and then it becomes that taste. You know what I mean?
7: Mm-hmm.
3: This is cherry chocolate cupcake.
6: Okay.
3: M&M's.
7: There you go. Good job, Sauce.
3: Cherry chocolate cupcake.
5: Who the hell tastes the cupcake? Anybody?
7: No,
4: yeah, what makes
5: it's not in there at all.
7: No.
6: Let me try a few more.
4: So they came out with like a bakery type?
3: That's exactly right. Yeah, that's what they are. They're the bakery collection.
5: Jeez.
3: Yeah. So cherry chocolate cupcake. But you said hazelnut at one point, Ben, and it's interesting because now you taste nothing but cherry, right?
7: Now I taste nothing but cherry.
3: Exactly. Isn't that something brilliant?
4: Yeah, that is.
7: Yeah, because there's just yesterday, my kids, we had like the Trader Joe's version of Nutella, and we actually have the Nutella.
3: God, I love Nutella.
7: And it's like, you can tell that they're trying to do the Nutella thing, but it's not quite the same. Oh, so I thought this was maybe like their version of that.
3: Right. I'm impressed by you, Sauce, because you're the only one that said anything about cherry.
7: Yeah, good job.
4: Man. Thanks, man. Is it just advertising and your mind just makes it taste that way then? Is that what we're proving? Maybe that's what we're proving.
3: I don't know what we're proving. I just like the bit.
5: Yeah. Well, yeah, the bit's great. Nailed the peanut butter thing, too.
3: Oh, yeah, you got some peanut butter.
10: True. I mean, if you asked Stephen Hawking about a star, he would get it right.
6: Hey, it's okay if I get something right.
4: You guys, I got a new bit. I got a new idea.
6: Which is leave?
4: Nope. No,
3: oh,
6: sorry. Well, I thought that's what he was doing because he's standing up.
11: Yeah, don't put those back in there.
6: What are you doing?
4: What?
6: Your DBs have been all over
7: those. Yeah, your DBs. And you dropped one on the floor. You put it back in the package.
3: You got to find the one you dropped.
4: No, I think you guys, I have a new idea for this show.
10: Go on.
3: Let's hear it, buddy.
4: Right around 7, right? You know, on the tired days, you call them tired Tuesdays, right around 7 o'clock?
3: Sure.
4: You do a stand-up segment, and everyone stands up. Wake you up a little bit.
3: I like it.
4: Bring some juice.
3: I'm doing it right
10: so
3: now.
10: So you don't mean bring stand-up comedy, you mean we all physically stand up?
4: Yeah.
10: Is it just because then the cameras would show our crotches? Are you going to watch this show from home?
4: And pull your pants down.
6: Leave her stand up.
4: No, I didn't even think that way. But seriously, it might help you guys.
3: I like it. Sometimes I take a walk during the show.
4: A little stand-up thing.
3: Let's do it.
7: I do that when I have to pee. I go right down the hallway, which is a long walk.
3: I like to sit down.
4: No, but like change the vibe a little bit. You might become more giggly.
7: Should we just like arm circles or something?
4: No, standing up might be the
7: air squats.
5: Try it now.
10: Calm down.
4: These guys used to do push-ups, didn't you guys, back in
10: the day? That was like 20 years ago.
3: We did, yeah, man. We did.
10: The Herschel Walker workout.
4: Yeah.
10: Mm-hmm. Push-ups during commercial breaks.
4: What's that?
7: What, are you sitting in your chair? Do some butt squeezes.
4: Yeah, fire them up a little bit.
7: Yeah. Clinch your A.
3: No, squeeze your own butt, not his. What are you doing, Tom? Get your hands away from there.
7: What are you doing?
4: Fire up the bod. I like it. I like it a lot. I do that when I'm driving all the time. Flex all my muscles.
3: You do Kegels?
7: You're just practicing your Kegels, huh?
4: Oh, yeah. When I'm driving, like when I go to Brainerd tomorrow, I'll be flexing all the bod. Just get my mind right.
3: Before you leave, Tommy, I'm going to ask you one more time. Are you sure it's okay if I come?
4: Yes. I'd be sad if you didn't come.
3: Ben, I feel like I'm intruding.
7: You have to make a stop. Yeah.
3: Okay.
4: We're just going to be clanking.
3: All right.
4: It sounds great.
6: A lot of sports talk.
3: Oh, yeah, great. No, that'd be fun. I'll come anyway.
4: No, it'd be great.
3: All right, good.
4: I love it. And we'll be at Zorba's eating za.
3: Okay, I'm in then. I'm riding my motorcycle. Great. I'm coming.
4: Hey, we got
3: done.
4: Think about it. We're going to show up at Zorba's right at like 8:30, get some prime seats for the Wolves game.
3: Let's roll.
10: Oh, yeah, he'll love that.
3: I'll be there Saturday. Yeah. I'm coming.
6: Pull tabs.
3: I'm in. Pull tabs. Oh, my God.
4: Yeah, we'll go to the Pickle in this one. They got elite pull tabs. We're going to have a good time. Everyone's welcome. It's called the Pickle.
5: I'm coming.
3: Well, okay.
4: Yeah, it'll be so fun. It'll be great.
3: All right.
4: And the drive alone is the best
3: part. We'll do a different kind of taste test when I'm up there. Oh, my.
4: Couple of bags.
3: Oh, my God.
5: Different
3: love letters. You, Tommy.
4: Okay, I love
10: Bye,
4: you guys.
10: Tommy.
4: Thank you for the next segment. I'll see you next week.
10: Vikings news in a second. More with Ben Lieber and the rest of the Power 2 Morning Show after this on The Fan.
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13: The Los Angeles Dodgers have snapped their season-high four-game skid, and they have Shohei Ohtani to thank. 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What can this guy not do? Well, he can't hit right now, but he can pitch. I'm Drake Toll.
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22: This is a Twins Minute. I'm Mark Janowski. The Twins fell to the Miami Marlins last night by a score of 9-5, but the silver lining for the Twins by far, Byron Buxton. He had a leadoff homer in the bottom of the first, and then this swing leading off the bottom of the third.
23: He swings and hits this one high in the air to deep left field, and that ball is gone into the upper tank for Byron Buxton, number 15 for Buck. Two pitches, two home runs for Byron Buxton.
22: Yeah, the 15 homers all since April 13th. That paces the major leagues. Manager Derek Shelton afterwards asked, what do you do when you got a guy this hot?
24: Just don't talk to him and leave him alone and let him stay in that tree because he's in it right now. So just, he's having good swings. I mean, he's an elite player, and I think we're seeing that.
22: Buxton with his 19th career multi-homer game. That's third most by a Twin. Next up, Justin Marneau with 20, then Harmon Killebrew with 35. This has been a production of the Treasure Island Baseball Network.
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3: Do you think, I'm not going to say anything about anything, I'm just going to ask you guys a question because I need to know the answer before I forget. Do you lose your job?
6: I mean,
3: if you get caught doing that, like you get a ticket?
5: Probably.
6: I mean, it might
3: like it makes
6: bring
3: it in the
6: me
3: paper.
6: The news so then someone will read it on the air. Yeah.
3: That's what I mean.
7: Well, I'll ask a question.
5: Mm. Yep.
7: What if a school bus pulls?
3: Come on, man.
6: You made it
7: but
6: weird.
7: That's the risk, is
3: I know,
7: it not?
3: For this sure. time of day, sure.
7: Yeah.
29: And the thing is, how aware are you of the surroundings when you're doing what you're doing?
6: I don't think they are at all.
3: The person that you were speaking of.
5: Let's do Vikings news with former Vikings linebacker Ben Lieber.
3: It's all happening, Ben. It's all happening.
30: On the Power Trip, presented by
3: Redco. Your truck accessory pro store. We love you.
7: Only the third most outrageous thing he said said
3: today.
29: Yeah, right.
5: Benjamin, we talked about it earlier, but the Vikings and Niners, as of yesterday, officially are headed to Mexico City, November 22nd for Sunday Night Football. The rest of the schedule released tonight, and you'll be a part of the broadcast here at 7 o'clock on the Fan.
7: Yeah, I mean
3: tonight.
7: I think we're all pretty excited about it. I mean, I'm definitely jacked about the whole thing. I'm going to try to stay off of social media as much as I can. So we all know that there's going to be some leaks here and there, but I really want to be surprised by what we find out at 7 o'clock at night.
29: We know the biggest news is going to Mexico City. I'm actually pretty jacked about that.
3: Me too.
29: That's a city that I think has always intrigued me, but would never put on maybe my vacation list, especially with the family.
5: Sure.
29: So go to Knockout, you know, an amazing global city, and kind of do it on the Vikings dime is going to be great.
6: Hell yeah, man.
5: Speaking of the Vikings dime, we talked about this earlier, but it was before you got here, Ben. Somebody put out a list of the air miles traveled in 2026. The Niners, just a ton, 38,000 plus miles flying this year because they're going to Australia, and they're also going to Mexico City, and they're on one of the coasts, of course, so every time they have to fly across the country, it's a lot of miles. So they're number one with 38,000. The Panthers only flying 8,700 miles this year. But your Minnesota Vikings, and you, again, just like Chris, travel with the Vikes. 25th in the league for air miles traveled this year with just under 15,000.
29: Yeah, I mean, that's great. I don't know how much that really affects things. And again, maybe if on the extremes, you know, but since we're kind of in the middle to the bottom, I don't think we're going to have it's not going to affect wins and losses, but certainly makes it a little bit more convenient, especially just, you know, making your way back, hopefully at a decent hour. But, you know, Saints are going to be, that's always a fun city. Tampa Bay, I don't know the last time I've been to Tampa Bay. And I know that's a phenomenal city.
3: I like that stadium, man.
29: Yeah, we have to go out to the Jets-Giants stadium again, which is probably my least favorite place to play.
3: Mm. I hope it's a night game.
29: Yeah.
6: The Jets game?
3: It won't be, but I hope.
6: I don't think it is.
3: No, it won't be. But
29: I doubt it. I bet you that's an early season thing. I have a feeling that's an early season bit. And, you know, AFC, they'll kind of knock out some of these non-conference games early maybe, and it'll probably be a nooner, which doesn't give us a lot of chance to go out to New York City or explore the area. But yeah. It's fine.
3: Sure.
29: Patriots, always kind of a fun one. Love that stadium. Yep. Like the fact that we stay in Providence. It's a cool little walkable city.
3: Great place.
29: Yeah. That's really it, right? We have the Jets and the Saints and the Bucks, Patriots, Jets, and the 49ers in Mexico City. And then plus our division games.
3: Yep.
29: Yeah.
3: Yeah.
5: The Miami Dolphins and Devon Achane agreed to a 4-year, $64 million extension, Ben. $32 million guaranteed. That puts him as the third highest paid running back in the NFL behind Saquon and CMC. He's 24, third rounder in 2023.
29: Yeah, it's...
5: Think he's worth it or not?
29: Well, I think he's going to be for this year because I think they're really going to rely on him, you know, big time. You know, that's an organization that has just been, you know, they've been criticized for shedding contracts and basically mailing it in, saying that they are already sort of positioning themselves to, quote unquote, tank for 2027 draft class. And then you go out and sign, you know, a pretty high paid running back. I don't know if it makes a lot of logic if that's. It's kind of like they're doing one thing on this side and then they're going to do another on this side. You obviously need an RB1. Seems like a steep price for a guy like him based on their team situation. But, you know, Halfley's there now and he probably, you know, understands that coming from the Green Bay Packers that they're going to lean on a run game and he's going to be their bell cow. And so I think maybe from an X's and O's, it makes a little sense. But it's hard to pay a guy that much money given, again, where they're at with their organization.
6: There was a meme going around yesterday when this contract broke, and it was like a McLaren supercar outside of like a trailer home. And it's like,
29: and that's kind of what it feels like.
6: It's weird because Malik Willis is there, but Malik Willis could easily be replaced by an Arch Manning or a Dante Moore next year. They traded their best wide receiver to Denver, I think. Their offensive line is terrible. It's a weird stance to take for a running back on a team that will probably have a top three pick next season.
29: Right.
3: Kiss my ass! Ben, not to blow one of the weeks, but we do know the Vikings will be hosting the Bears the last week of the season. That's been announced. That will happen. What are your thoughts? Is there a chance in some realm of some possibility that is for the division title?
29: I mean, sure. I mean, I think this division is up in the air. Last year we walked into the season and it was Detroit versus everybody else. The way that Chicago came on last year and then the huge leap that Caleb took, you could make the argument that it's the Bears are the top team and they're going to contend to win this division. I think it's anybody's game, anybody's division to be had. So to say that that could be for the division title and playoff ramifications, I think it's pretty high likelihood. You know, you look at what we're building with our team. We all agree that it just comes down to quarterback play. Whoever it is, if it ends up being Kyler, then just be efficient. Don't turn the ball over. Give us a chance to win with this, what we think is going to be another outstanding defense. So no reason why we can't be looked at as a division contender as well.
3: Yep. If he's good, man, and the offensive line's good. I mean, have we heard anything about Darisaw? Is he going to be 100% healthy? Is he looking and feeling
29: good? I think it's one of those, like, no news is good news.
3: Okay, good.
29: Is my kind of thought. And I think more than anything else, it's about where his mentals are at. You know, is he motivated and all that to be here and to get back to that form? Because you would think physically, I mean, there's a lot of guys that have come back from this type of injury and they've come back 100%. So given the time frame and all that stuff from time of injury, he should be 100% right now. Now it's just a matter of, you know, him being the rock star left tackle that he wants to be.
0: Thank you for your honesty.
3: Yeah, thank you. Good.
29: Yeah, you're welcome.
6: The cool part about this season, too, is the quarterback situation, obviously, because you have a guy in Kyler where if he plays good to great, he's going to get a massive contract. Mm-hmm. If he's not good, I mean, this is like, we're at like almost like career backup status for him, right? The former number one overall pick. Then you got a guy in McCarthy.
3: Here's a guy.
6: Who, if he's doesn't play all season, it's another season of like, what do you have in this kid, right? Like, it's just a weird dynamic of what the Vikings have in their quarterback room.
5: Ben, do you believe whether it's because Kyler gets injured or plays poorly or whatever, let's say McCarthy plays a section of games at some point this season for the Vikings, do you believe he has exactly one window of opportunity left with this team?
29: McCarthy?
5: Yep.
29: You know, I think it depends on if he gets in the season and what that looks like. If he doesn't play at all, let's just say Kyler beats him out, mm-hmm. and he sits the bench the whole year. Kyler gets another fat contract with another team. And we say, all right, thanks for like the little one-off season, just like Sam Darnold. We're going to, you know, possibly roll with the young guy and see what he can do. I'm going to guess they're still going to bring in some competition to keep pushing him. But if that's the case where he sits the bench the whole year, then he's got a really good chance to be the starter for the last 2 years of his contract if they exercise the fifth year option. But if he gets in and there's a decent stretch of games, 5-6 games, and he doesn't look good, it could be it.
5: That's what I'm saying is I think he has one more chance, and I don't even mean negatively. I just mean if JJ gets in there for 4 games and plays like ass, I think that's the last time we see him as a Vikings quarterback. If he gets in there and slings it because Kyler gets hurt or something and he's awesome, then I think that was his window to prove that he can do it. I think he has one more chance with us, whether it's this year or not.
29: Right.
5: So it sucks because you want to give a kid a whole bunch of time, but this is he's had a lot of time. Hasn't played a lot of games, but now he's had a lot of time.
29: Yeah. I mean, the nice thing is, I mean,
5: couple years.
29: You look at what happened with Jordan Love. I mean, it really just, you just need one season to prove it. So let's say year 4, for whatever reason, Kyler's not on the team and JJ's your starter and he goes out and plays well. I mean, man, all of a sudden it just takes that one season and you feel like, man, it was worth the patience that it took to get him to this point. Because remember how young he is. I mean, he was the youngest quarterback to be drafted in his draft class. He's still very young right now. He needs to get a lot more reps. And that was the one thing. I think in hindsight, it sounds like they did not want him to necessarily play in year 1. And it obviously didn't happen. But he wasn't getting any reps because he was injured. You know, they really wanted that first year to be a development year, and it wasn't a development year because he was on the mend from the knee surgery. So it was kind of a wasted year. And then last year was kind of like the year where he had to get more reps, and then he got thrown into it. And we saw the results of that. So I think patience is what they wanted to have with him, and now they have a chance to do that. So I agree with you. He's going to get at least one more decent chance to prove it. And if he can do that in parts of this year and certainly next year, I mean, he's a cheap option to have as your franchise quarterback.
5: Right? There's only one way he never plays for the Vikings again, and that's if Kyler blows up and signs a long-term deal here and just never gets back in. The window is closed here, and then at some point next offseason or season after he moves on.
29: As you just kind of alluded to, or if he gets in for a long stretch of games and just stinks it up.
5: Yeah, then it's over.
29: Regardless of what happens with Kyler, whether Kyler signs here or signs someplace else, then it's just, okay, you'll be on the team.
5: Maybe.
29: He might be on the team, but they're going to say, we're bringing in somebody else. I mean, it's kind of hard to get rid of the guy when he's going to be in year four and still very, very cheap.
5: Sure.
6: Yeah.
5: Yeah, if the Kyler Murray gamble pays off, he won't see the field at all. I don't know what they do 12 months from now. We'll see. Right. We'll see. Definitely topic A is quarterback.
6: The fear they're going to have is if, let's say, Kyler is really good in, like, November, they are going to try like hell to sign him to a long-term contract and not even let it get into the Sam Darnold thing again. Because I think they're so burned by that.
29: Yeah.
6: The guy went out and won the Super Bowl, that they are not going to let that possibly happen again. When you have a team, you have a
5: might
6: bunch
5: not do that with Kyler's injury history, though.
6: Yeah, but at least they'd sign him to, like, a one or two. It might not be, like, a four or five year deal, but
29: I think the intention might be right. But if I'm Kyler, and it sounds like his agent is going to try to obviously maximize everything too. If I'm his agent, I say don't sign that contract. If you're in week 12 or 13 and the Vikings offer a contract, you're like, well, why would we do that? If you're going to offer a long term deal at this point in the season, we're going to bet on the fact that obviously everybody else around the league has seen his success. So, no, we're going to go test the market. So, I think you're probably right. Maybe the intention.
6: I don't know how contracts work.
29: And motivation would be to, like, let's see if we can sign this guy to a cheaper deal. But if I'm Kyler and I'm his agent, I would say thanks. But we're going to weigh our options when it comes to the offseason. Not to say that we're going to push this deal away.
6: Sure.
29: But we're definitely going to leverage this deal and see if we can squeeze a few more bucks out of you or somebody else.
3: Well, guys, son, that's great. Thank you for that fantastic segment.
29: But he's got to win the job first.
3: I'm going to send you guys a link. Mm-hmm. Okay? I'm no television producer. I'm just barely a radio producer. I have a bit when we come back that everybody at home is going to want to watch KFAN.com/watch. And I'm going to need to bring my computer to you, Ben, so you have access to a computer. AI there's an article where AI put together a fake picture, but a picture of the generic woman from every state in the United States based on information it's collected. And I want you to, when we do this together in the next segment, I'll send you all the link. Don't look at it, but when we do, we'll scroll down starting at A and look at each woman. And some of these pictures, this is unbelievable. This is how AI sees. Wait till you see how they picture the average woman from Wisconsin.
5: Oh my gosh!
3: Wait until you see it,
5: Paul. Put your hand down. Yes,
6: it's going to be up a lot in this next segment.
3: You just wait until you guys see this. So I know we got sports. We'll talk about all that, but you've got to see what I'm about to show you. And make sure you sign into KFAN.com/watch because you're going to want to be able to scroll along with
5: us. Well, look, can't we get rid of actual beauty pageants? This is an aggregate. This is a more accurate, detailed explanation of what each state represents.
3: If that's true, there's some states that should fold.
5: Oh. Well, but this is the reality. AI should from now on determine the prettiest state in the union.
6: Yeah, maybe.
5: Tough break, Wisconsin.
6: Yeah, sorry. Sorry, Daddy.
3: I can't wait for you guys to see this.
5: Everybody in Scotty right now quickly going to their 56K dial-up to see if...
6: It's going to take a while.
5: Yeah, it'll load by the end of the show.
6: Yeah, you'll hear it by PA.
3: You got this whole break to get yourself to kfan.com/watch.
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11: From the KFGO News Center, I'm Ryan Janke. The Iowa company attempting to build a multi-billion dollar pipeline to capture and bury carbon dioxide from ethanol plants described a new route yesterday that does not include North Dakota or South Dakota. Summit Carbon Solutions now says its plan is to adjust its route in Iowa. The company had planned to collect carbon dioxide from ethanol plants in Iowa, Nebraska, Minnesota, South Dakota, and North Dakota. Governor Tim Walz is expected to sign a bill that has passed the legislature and would impose tougher criminal penalties for people who impersonate police officers. That follows the political attacks on Minnesota lawmakers last summer. Former House Speaker Melissa Hortman was assassinated along with her husband Mark. State Senator John Hoffman and his wife were also shot and severely injured. The union representing Fargo teachers has endorsed five candidates for the school board. The Fargo Education Association has given its support to Melissa Berkland, Katie Christensen-Minear, Greg Clark, Jolene Gardy, and Robin Nelson. From the KFGO News Center, I'm Ryan Janke.
3: I did for Ben and Pete and PA to break it all down for
6: us. Also on KFAN.com/watch if you want to look at their beautiful faces.
15: That'll be so good.
3: I do.
15: Hey, 24 hours from now, what's the jackpot at? Are we at 116?
3: 116, yeah.
15: I feel like it's 116 tomorrow. Wasn't it 115.5 last week?
6: I think you are correct.
15: So I think it's $116,000.
3: The first ones you see, right? Mm. I know. I'm sorry. Go ahead. I know.
15: I already looked at Alabama.
3: Yeah, I know.
6: That's where I stopped. We're doing it together.
3: We're doing it together.
15: Don't go further.
6: Okay.
15: All right.
3: Yeah. We're doing it together. Okay. Yeah.
6: Corey.
3: Are you ready back there, Zecco?
15: All your hands up.
6: The first one on the left.
15: Well, I mean,
3: okay. All right.
15: God, I'm hoping that's Wisconsin.
3: All right. So let me break it down. So again, before we went to break, I told these guys, I found a link where this website, whatever, had AI create the average woman for each state, like a picture, and you know, with all the aggregate of all the information that the AI knows about that state and the ladies who live there. So they created a picture from nothing of what they think, AI thinks, the ultimate woman from each state, the average woman from each state looks like. And so I have sent that link to Zach. It's on KFAN.com/watch right now. We're going to scroll down together and take a look at what AI thinks of each state. And some of these ladies are darling.
15: Sure, let's start with Alabama.
3: Some are not.
15: Alabama looks like, that's the first one, alphabetically. Yep. It looks like a former beauty queen who's in the kitchen cooking. So it's like a Paula Deen / beauty queen combination. She's cooking something. Yeah. She's got an apron on.
3: Sure.
15: That looks like a boomer Alabama lady, right? Yeah. That checks out.
29: I'm surprised that the aggregate is that age.
3: Yeah, she looks like from, what's the Stepford Wives? She looks like a Stepford wife.
15: Sure.
29: Yeah. She's a trad wife, for sure.
15: Yeah, nothing wrong with her.
3: I love that AI has, what does her shirt say?
15: Yeah, I think it's like a combination of Alabama and Mama. KFC Mama.
3: I don't know, right?
6: It talks in.
3: Yeah, I think I she's don't know attractive. What that is. I'll check that out, sure. She's for making sure. something with a lot of cheese on it.
15: Yep.
3: You know? Okay, yep. So now from Alabama, we go down to...
15: Oh, Alaska.
3: Alaska.
15: Yeah, very cute.
29: Oh, my gosh.
3: That's a cute girl.
15: Super pretty girl. Looks like she's got a backpack on. She's probably hitchhiking across the state.
3: She's probably dragging an elk behind her.
15: She's
3: that's
15: out
3: a pretty girl.
15: Very pretty.
6: We need to do an AI babe bracket.
3: There's Arizona. Some winners and there's some losers.
15: Arizona. Smoke show.
3: Yep.
15: Right? That's a smoke show.
3: Arizona?
15: Yeah.
29: Arizona? Oh, yes. Very
15: pretty.
29: Yeah.
3: Yeah, she's going to save you from that rattlesnake.
29: Yeah.
3: You know
29: got a little Coachella vibe going to her.
15: Oh, my God.
3: Okay, where are we going next?
15: Arkansas.
3: Oh, my God. You got to see KFAN.com/watch right now. You got to see. This is what they think the average Arkansas lady looks like.
15: She looks like if you don't solve a riddle by Thursday, she kills you.
3: Don't say her name three times.
15: Oh, my
29: Who's
15: God.
29: Who's the lead singer from Hole? What's her butt?
15: Courtney Love.
29: Yeah. It looks like Courtney Love
6: on a good day.
3: And she has a tornado hit her house?
29: Why did they pick what's going on behind her? Do they think Arkansas is always like ravaged by tornadoes and their trailer parks are always a disaster?
15: Tough break for Arkansas, man.
3: It says she embodies survival in unexpected places. This is a raw blend of resilience and forgotten glamour.
6: As Dan says on the chat, she lost her home to a tornado on her wedding day. Be nice.
15: All right, before we scroll down.
3: Yeah.
29: Okay, California.
15: It's got,
29: nice.
15: I mean, it's going to be a 10 out of 10, right?
29: 10 out of 10, right?
3: Yeah.
15: Let's scroll down.
3: Let's see.
15: Oh, surprisingly, no.
6: Yeah, that lady's pretty.
29: She's pretty, but
15: that's not what I would have guessed for California.
29: That's like once upon a time in Hollywood.
3: She moved out there to be an actress, and she's working at Denny's.
29: Yeah.
3: Yep. Yeah, that's exactly right. Yeah.
15: She looks pretty, like, I don't mean this in a bad way. She looks pretty normal. I thought it was going to be a very plasticky looking girl.
3: For sure. Yeah. Yeah. Plastic. Yep. Yeah. I knew what you're saying.
29: All right.
3: Colorado.
29: Colorado's got to
3: be. Okay.
29: Yeah.
3: All right.
29: Oh, yeah.
3: Now we're talking.
29: Yep.
16: Oh, yeah.
15: She works at a coffee shop. She has tattoos.
16: Yeah. She'll fight
15: glasses.
16: You.
15: Yeah. This is Chris. Yeah,
3: you know what?
15: For sure.
3: She will tell you what she wants done and how it needs to be done.
29: I think she has hairy legs, but that's, you know, I think it's okay for her.
3: I think it's just hairy legs either. I'm not going to lie to you.
16: He likes his ladies like Mrs. Doubtfire, natural.
3: I don't think she's seen a wax at all. You know what I mean? Gross. I like her.
16: You
3: I like
16: care.
3: My ladies natural.
15: All right, let's scroll down to Connecticut.
3: Connecticut. Okay. Never been there.
16: Yeah.
3: Okay.
16: Yeah.
3: That's then she's drinking coffee.
15: Just looks like a normal person.
3: Yep.
15: Yeah,
3: she nice. Just woke
15: she's
3: up.
15: Cute. Yep.
3: Yeah, I like
15: cute.
3: It. I like the
15: all right.
3: Nice shirt.
15: Delaware.
3: Okay.
16: We're in Delaware.
29: Wow.
16: She has crabs.
3: She has crabs
29: she
3: in her
29: has
3: lap.
29: Crabs.
3: Why did AI put
29: lobsters.
3: Crabs in her lap?
16: Because you

0: probably slept with her.
1: She looks like she found crabs in the Dust Bowl.
2: Yep, doesn't look happy.
3: She looks like she might have lost her first husband in a boat accident. Yeah. And she's worked hard. That's a pretty girl. I'm not saying she ain't pretty. I'm just saying. She's had a hard time.
4: I can't imagine her hauling traps at sunrise or mending nets by lantern light.
3: Why does she not have electricity?
2: Yeah, it's Delaware.
0: I like how on the chat it just says Hawk went about 80 times.
2: Yeah, all right, before we scroll down, Florida could go one of two ways.
1: Magda.
2: It could go... meth
3: trailer
2: like
3: park.
2: Trailer park gal, right. Or it could be like bikini beach like knockout.
3: Sure.
2: It could
3: maybe
2: go
3: it's in between. Yeah.
2: Let's see.
1: I'm thinking older.
3: Let's see.
2: Somewhere in the middle.
3: Okay. Well, you know, she had some rough times earlier, but she's doing good now.
2: She's.
3: You know what I mean,
2: she looks like Ruth from Ozark. It's like somewhere in the middle.
3: Oh yeah, yeah. She's a little nicer than Ruthie.
1: But much nicer than Ruthie.
3: Yeah.
2: All right,
3: yeah.
2: Georgia.
3: Georgia, let's see.
2: Super pretty.
3: Yeah,
1: yeah,
3: like
1: very pretty. Yeah.
3: That looks like my friend Phaedra. That's a pretty girl. That's great. Yeah. Yep.
2: Georgia's fine there. Yep.
3: Here we go.
2: Hawaii.
3: Okay. Yep. Hawaii.
2: Beautiful. Sure.
0: Yeah, beautiful.
2: Makes sense.
1: That makes a lot of sense.
3: Yep. Yeah. Now we're talking. Yep.
2: Idaho.
3: Idaho. Okay.
2: Idaho's pretty, but she looks pissed. She doesn't She doesn't look happy to live in Idaho.
3: She didn't expect to have to stay there her whole life, and she just got stuck.
1: She definitely carries a pistol.
2: She looks a little bit like Aubrey Plaza from Parks and Rec.
3: Got
2: that kind of a vibe where she doesn't look like she likes life, but she definitely likes. I don't know that flannel.
1: I think I'd like her sarcasm though.
2: Yeah, probably.
3: Me too. All right, Illinois.
2: We'll Illinois. Go to Illinois. Okay, they gave her a winter storm.
1: What is going on here?
3: Hates her life.
2: Yeah.
3: The wind is. Oh, no. Safety warning.
4: Oh, no.
3: What happened?
1: What do you mean?
3: Your computer might.
4: Oh, God.
3: Currently be.
4: Oh, no.
3: Under virus threat.
4: I can't get out of it.
3: McAfee is very upset.
0: Oh, no.
3: Oh, no.
4: Hold on. It literally is. This computer is.
3: Is it freaked out?
4: It's.
0: Well, I'm getting out.
3: No, it's fine. My computer is fine. I've looked at this like 9 times.
4: Too. Wow.
3: Well, that really just happened.
2: Hey, your computer is very tell me upset. When you're ready, because I'm scrolling on my phone, because obviously, alphabetically after Illinois, Chris,
3: No, Indiana.
2: Is your state. Tell me when everybody's ready to scroll and we'll drum roll it together. Okay, Sauce, are you ready?
0: I saw it.
3: Okay, here we go. For
2: Chris,
3: Indiana,
2: you ready?
3: In three.
2: Indiana, the aggregate of AI says...
0: Whoa. Oh, my God.
3: Oh, my God.
0: Oh, wow. That's the Wicked Witch.
3: What is the average age of the lady in Indiana?
2: Jeez.
3: This lady's not only, and she's only 19.
1: Oh, my.
3: She's had a hard life. Look at her hands.
0: Go to the next one.
4: She isn't posing. She's simply present.
2: Yep.
3: She is grounded and honest, but she, she's miserable.
1: She sleeps outside every night. Yeah.
3: She worked her whole life away.
5: It wants you too, Malachi.
2: You know how Bugs Bunny cross-dresses and it's clearly still Bugs Bunny? This looks like George Washington in a cornfield trying to look like a female.
1: Yeah.
3: Yes.
1: Yeah.
3: What has she got on her head? Can she not afford a hat?
2: Man. Well, it's Indiana.
3: I grew up there. We had hats.
1: Chris, what's her name?
3: Her name is Mabel.
2: No.
3: Her name is Mabel.
2: You are
0: correct.
3: Yeah. So we're back on KFAN.com/watch. By the way, keep going.
2: All right. Let's stay in the Midwest with Iowa.
3: Oh, my God.
0: Oh, my gosh.
3: Why is she so old?
2: Yeah, she's like a 90-year-old holding just a ton of corn.
3: Is her hat made of corn?
2: Probably.
4: Looks like she's been shucking all day.
2: Yeah.
1: Well, you know what? Good for her. She's still working.
3: Well,
1: she's at retirement age.
3: Is it a one-room schoolhouse?
0: She's about to yell at B. Arthur.
2: She's dressed exactly like the man with the yellow hat from Curious George.
3: Yeah. Sure.
2: Let her be herself.
4: What is that hat made out of?
3: It looks like it's made of corn or Rice Krispie treats. And why is she in front of a one-room schoolhouse? How old are people in Iowa?
2: Yes, sir. The old lady from Iowa is number 15 alphabetically.
0: Yes.
2: Which means officially Chris is 15 for 15.
0: Yeah, 100%. Yeah,
3: I feel bad for her. She ain't had sex in 30 years. Yep.
2: Kansas.
3: Okay, she's severe. I like her.
4: She looks like she's updated Dorothy.
2: She's stuck in the
3: 80s. It is.
1: Definitely stuck in the 80s.
2: It looks like it's Edward Scissorhands kind of era gal.
3: She made that shirt. I like it.
1: I wouldn't cross her at all.
3: Yeah, I like it.
2: Mm-hmm. Oh, man. Kentucky's a smoke show.
1: Kentucky.
3: Okay. Yeah, but why is she wearing a Nazi outfit?
1: She's a police officer.
3: What is going on?
4: She's a sheriff.
1: She's a sheriff.
3: Look, what is she eating?
1: Yeah, you can handcuff me.
4: Comfort food on her
1: I'm
4: right.
1: Okay with that.
6: Yep.
2: All right, Kentucky's a winner.
3: Yeah.
2: Right. Louisiana's number 18.
1: Right. This is going to be a tough one.
3: Now, Louisiana.
1: Okay, she's cute.
3: Yeah. Okay, she's cute.
4: Yeah. What's with the torso?
3: I don't know what's going on with the torso.
7: I don't either.
2: Yeah, AI didn't maybe make her tall enough.
7: No. AI meat sauce.
2: They might have skipped her stomach.
3: Yeah. Yeah.
1: She's just wearing high-rise jeans.
6: Yeah, maybe. Yeah. Maybe it's just the clothing.
3: I think she's attractive, but she ain't had a bad. She ain't had a good day.
2: 19 is Maine. She's holding a lobster.
4: Oh, my God.
2: She has lobster hands.
3: She has lobster hands. AI.
1: She has lobster hands. Yeah.
4: She's half
3: lobster. She is a monster.
1: She's like pretty, but I'm okay with it.
2: Yeah, she's very pretty.
1: Yeah, I'm okay with it.
7: But, yeah, Hawkwood, yeah.
3: But I'm going to have let me do the guiding here. Don't touch me with those lobster hands.
2: Mm. Number 20 is Maryland. Also very cute.
3: Oh, yeah, okay.
2: Hoodie.
3: All right, that's
2: like
3: girl.
2: Straight out of the wire, but
3: Let's
2: she's very, very pretty.
3: Let's go.
2: Like the hoodie.
3: Massachusetts.
0: What the hell?
3: Boston.
0: Whoa.
4: Donuts are making donuts.
3: She's pissed. And look at her hands. How many fingers she got? One,
2: way
3: two.
2: Way too many.
1: Yeah, way too many hands.
2: It's just an angry gal screaming at a bakery.
3: And look how big her mouth is.
1: Yeah, she's definitely a Karen.
7: Oh, yeah.
3: She's pissed.
7: She'll fight you.
3: Michigan? Okay.
1: She's a lost soul,
3: I like that girl.
1: Like.
3: I like that pretty girl.
1: Yeah, she's a little damaged.
3: Yeah, I could fix her.
2: All right, hang on. Here we go.
3: I need to fix her. Minnesota.
2: Number 23 is the great state of Minnesota. Don't do us dirty, AI. Don't do it.
3: Let's see it. Scrolling up. That's a beautiful girl.
2: Rainbow scarf, like blue and purple hair.
3: That's a Minnesota girl. Yeah, I'm gonna say it. That's a beautiful girl.
2: University of Minnesota girl.
3: Look at those glasses.
2: Please calm down.
7: As Corey said about 8 of them ago, you're 23 and 23 now.
3: I hope she's at least 23. That's what I'm saying. You're right.
6: Yeah. She looks like she goes to the U.
3: That's a pretty girl.
2: Mississippi.
3: Okay, Mississippi. Oh my God. Are you kidding me?
2: I have to hit it, right?
3: Yes.
2: Hand. That's poorly worded.
7: Poor choice of words.
2: I meant I have to hit the button.
4: Good luck finding it.
1: Oh, you can hit it a lot of ways, Corey.
7: Well played, Zach.
2: Don't I have to? Is it in my contract? I'm required. It's AI. This isn't a real person.
1: It's not a real person. Hit it.
3: You're right.
2: This is not a real person, so this has to be hit.
0: That's a huge bitch.
3: It is.
2: I mean, they did Mississippi dirty.
1: Yeah, they really did.
2: I mean,
3: that is a
1: my 500-pound life.
2: She literally has bags of food behind her.
3: Mm-hmm. She's outside the grocery store because she doesn't want to go too far from it.
2: Yep.
4: So,
3: we
4: were 23 for 23. Are we 24?
2: Of course we are.
7: Yeah. Oh, yeah.
3: I feel bad even though she's not real.
7: Would.
3: Saying no, I don't want to hurt her feelings.
7: He and he wouldn't tell anybody, but he would.
1: I kind of feel like Missouri's going to be the same way.
2: All right, 25 is Missouri. That's an older lady.
3: Yeah,
2: she looks like she's grown.
3: Yeah.
2: She looks nice.
3: Yep. She's got some big hands on her.
2: Yep, she looks
3: tell
2: nice.
3: You what.
7: You're in.
2: She's growing.
3: Okay, yeah, I'm in.
2: Montana smoke show.
3: Montana's on.
1: Yep. Yeah, that's Montana.
3: She's all wrapped up in a blanket.
2: Good. Nebraska.
3: Like again, KFAN.com/watch. We're looking at AI, what AI thinks each woman's... looks like an average woman looks like in each state.
2: I'd have to scroll back, but there's a gal that looks very similar to this that we've already hit, and I forget what state it was.
3: Yeah, some of the faces look similar.
2: Nebraska's kind of like a standard Midwestern looking girl.
3: She does not want to live in Omaha, but she does.
2: All right, Nevada could go a lot of different ways.
3: She works at the casino. I know that girl.
1: Yeah. Okay, so I kind of pictured her as Florida. There was
2: good call.
1: I can see that. A version of this for Florida.
2: Yep, good call. Looks like she's been out in the sun a little too long.
1: Yeah,
2: blonde hair.
7: Locks in. Yeah.
3: Used to be a stripper, now serves drinks at a casino.
7: Yes. Sure. You're in.
2: Exactly.
3: And I got a shot with her.
4: And probably supplies alcohol to her.
3: Yeah, and she...
2: Oh, dude, this is going to be awkward. Oh, no.
3: What is it?
2: Ben... Number 29,
3: New Hampshire?
2: Your ex is the gal that they use for New Hampshire.
3: Oh my God, dude. Brilliant. New Hampshire, why are some of these ladies so old?
1: I don't know.
7: Update for those of you keeping score, he's 29 of 29.
3: Well, I don't want to make any of them feel bad, but this lady's not interested in sex.
2: No, but she's
1: she can
2: off
1: fix
2: the grid.
1: Your car and your motorcycle.
3: Yeah, I don't think she's in season anymore.
7: And she'll fight for you.
2: This lady has a manifesto.
4: No, man, Hawk, that's her in full bloom.
3: Is it really?
2: Oh, God.
3: Okay, I'm giving it a shot, but my God. Can she shower first?
2: 30 is New Jersey.
3: Snooki.
2: Snooki.
3: I know that.
1: 100%.
2: 31 is New Mexico. All right.
3: Okay, well, She, okay. Look at that size of that plate of food.
6: Just a mom that's cooking. Yeah.
4: How is that not falling off the counter?
6: Yeah.
3: You're right. mean,
1: yeah. She's holding on to it.
3: This is the greatest bit of all time.
7: There's no gravity in New Mexico.
3: There is no gravity in
6: New York.
3: Okay.
6: Is 32.
3: New York?
6: Yeah, sure.
3: Oh, yeah. Now we talk. Yep. Now we talk.
6: North Carolina, 33.
3: North Carolina.
1: No kidding.
3: All right.
6: I don't know, like, the...

0: please.
1: 35 is Ohio. Oh,
2: my goodness.
1: Absolute smoke show.
0: Oh, my God. That is Ohio.
3: Yeah. Yep. She also went through a tornado on her wedding day.
1: AI has pegged your state as like a trash state, they literally put these women with trash surrounding them.
0: Right. Ohio and Indiana.
1: Yeah, this is.
0: Those aren't AI pictures. That's a real woman from Ohio.
1: Yeah. By the way, what a great bit that would have been is if this list of 50 had one real person, but you had to figure out which one was the real one. My guess would have been Ohio. This is a real picture.
0: I'm not kidding you. I went to high school with her. There's no doubt.
3: Yeah, she loves America.
0: She loves America, but America don't love her.
3: And you beat up other men for that lady.
0: I probably did.
1: Oklahoma's 36. Yeah. Again, well, similar face.
3: Yeah. Oh, yeah.
0: I like
1: this. We've seen a lot of girls like this.
2: Yeah.
1: Yeah. Oregon 37.
0: Okay.
2: Very similar to Colorado.
1: Exactly.
0: Yeah. Again, huge hands on these ladies.
1: Pennsylvania looks like there's Amish. Factoring in the Amish thing
0: for sure. Yep. Yeah, I like that. Oh, she got red hair, though.
1: Rhode Island's 39. Yep, like Rhode a cute Island? College girl.
0: Oh, yeah. Yep.
2: She kind of looks like that Annie Agar.
0: That looks like a real person.
1: Sure.
3: Oh, yeah.
0: Yep. That looks like a real person.
1: 40 is South Carolina.
0: Oh,
1: again,
0: she's a golfer?
1: Golfer,
3: where? Where is that club?
1: I don't know.
0: Where is the club?
2: Yeah.
0: What is going on?
1: Somehow,
0: is that sticking out of her backside?
3: Yeah, it's the new way to golf. Yeah. That's how they play golf in South Carolina.
1: Okay. Ben, don't scroll yet. Are you at South Dakota? Did you already look or not? Here we go. South Dakota for Ben. Ben, let's see if these ladies.
0: Oh, my God.
1: Yeah, okay.
0: Oh, that's. That's the hottest of the ladies.
3: Yeah.
0: She's gorgeous.
3: Fox 40 of 40.
0: That lady is the hottest of all these. Look at her.
2: Very ornate dress she's wearing.
3: Oh, yeah.
1: All right, Tennessee's 42. Again, this is the same face again.
0: What the hell?
1: This is like the fourth or fifth gal that looks exactly like this.
0: AI's doing its best, but why does this lady work at a Southern restaurant?
2: Yeah.
1: In 1955.
2: She's going to make you a soda or something.
0: Texas.
1: Texas is a 10 out of 10.
0: Oh, my God.
4: That'll do.
0: Just
1: calm down, Zach.
0: Are you confused about this? That's a lady.
2: That's a giant hat she's got on.
0: Actually, that doesn't look like the lead singer of White Lion in 1986.
3: Yeah, you're right. What song do they sing?
0: Okay, what's next? What's next?
1: Okay, Utah.
2: Yes.
0: All right. That's a good-looking lady. That could be a real girl.
1: It looks like church cross-dressing.
3: Yeah, so you're in.
2: Okay, don't say that.
0: Why did you do that to her?
1: Yeah. Vermont. Vermont is somebody's grandmother. Okay.
0: Yeah.
2: We got to get to Wisconsin.
0: Virginia. Why is that's
1: just
0: weird,
1: some gal eating seafood.
4: They
0: like the crabs.
1: 47 is Washington. Another cute kind of outdoorsy college girl.
0: Okay, here it comes.
1: West Virginia.
2: There she is.
0: Guys,
2: Mountain Mama.
0: I can't do that.
2: Take me home.
1: That's the first one?
0: I can't do
1: You're out on 48.
0: I can't do it.
1: We had a 47 for 47 streak until
3: West Virginia. We all full speed Joe DiMaggio's streak.
0: I can't do it, guys.
2: Yeah, but she's got tats. Yeah, she's got a gun.
0: I'm going to tell you.
3: She'll protect you.
0: I know, but I'm sorry. She doesn't wear deodorant.
3: The sad thing is
2: she does, but she still smells.
1: All right, let's not scroll yet. Everybody ready together?
0: Wisconsin next.
2: Here we go.
0: 49, Scotties. Wisconsin. Here we go.
1: Do it. Oh, my God.
0: Why is she covered in cheese?
2: It's a dude.
3: Yeah.
1: It looks like a gal is outdoors fighting for her life in a snowstorm, but somehow still shoving her face full of cheese. Yeah.
0: So it's pretty accurate.
3: Yeah, she's on her way to a Packer game.
0: She does look terrified.
1: Yep. Yeah, okay.
0: That's a weird thing. Why is she in a... She looks like she might actually be in a car wash eating cheese.
1: Yeah, well, that checks out. That's Tacoma.
0: And lastly,
1: Wyoming.
0: Wyoming's
1: another
0: last.
1: Another outdoor girl. Yeah, sure.
2: Yeah. A lot of the same, but, you know.
0: Yeah. Interesting, though. Boy, they... Man... The aggregate of some of these states.
3: Yeah.
0: I'm bothered by some of them.
3: Yep.
0: Specifically West Virginia.
2: Man, I'm just glad South Dakota didn't get that treatment.
3: Yeah.
0: Yeah. Wow. That was a hell of a ride.
3: Yeah, that was fun, though. That good bit, Hawks, Eddie.
0: Thank you.
3: Very well done.
0: You should do that bit on your TV show today.
1: Yeah.
0: Man.
1: Yeah. Why don't you rate ladies on your show?
0: Rate the ladies.
1: Yeah. Rate them all.
2: I'm already just in a lot of hot water.
3: West Virginia. Why?
1: Yeah, since I'm a P1 of Twin Cities Live, 3 to 4:30 every day on Channel 5.
3: What'd you do?
1: Ben is, I think, mostly hated now over the last handful of days or weeks because of premenopause discussion.
2: Yeah, perimenopause.
1: Yeah, perimenopause. Yeah.
0: I know that guy.
1: They don't like your takes.
2: No.
1: They're tired of you talking about it.
3: You have

0: Go ahead.
1: No, I don't have it.
0: No.
2: Yet.
3: He's not in perimenopause yet.
1: I just make the play. It's playful, Corn. Mm-hmm.
3: Agreed. I'm on your side here.
1: It's a playful take that women these days are using the term perimenopause for everything. It is the new catch-all buzzword for everything that happens in their life. And so I've just kind of leaned into it.
3: And
1: so
3: the demo doesn't appreciate it. Neither do your
1: coworkers. Funny thing is, no. My coworkers and the people in the studio don't appreciate it. Mm-hmm. You should actually see some of the comments on Facebook. A lot of people agree with the women on there actually agree with me.
3: Interesting.
0: Wow.
1: Yeah.
0: Wow.
1: They're like, well, he's not wrong. Hmm. Okay.
0: I like that you take a stand, Ben, and I mean that. I like that you take a stand on
3: wow.
0: things. No, I mean that. Like, not just that. You have your opinion and you stick to it.
1: Yeah.
0: It's a good trait.
1: It is mostly playful because I get it. I get all of it. But I made another joke yesterday because I misinterpreted something that happened on the show. I'm like, oh, silly me. I guess it must be perimenopause.
0: Oh, what
4: are you doing?
1: Yeah. Because these women will like walk in. She's like, oh my gosh, I totally like had a day where I like forgot every time I walked into a room, like what I was starting to, like I was supposed to get. I'm like, well, that happens to everybody at every age. It's not perimenopause, but if you want to blame it on perimenopause, I guess you can go ahead and do that.
3: You're getting emails.
5: Hey, Hawk, you might want to start auditioning again.
4: Yeah, I'm in, guys. Call me when you need me.
1: I can already hear Barb running down the hallway.
3: One very quick segment with Ben after this, but we go commercial-free the rest of the way after this Power 2 Morning Show on The Fan.
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20: 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Minnesota Wild Game 5 at Colorado, down 3-1. It was a do-or-die situation for them, and, well, the Wild play well. They were leading 3-0 going to the third period, then the Colorado Avalanche started crawling back into it, and then their superstar...
23: Over to Natchez, outside the left circle, handed it off McKinnon. McKinnon shoots one, he scores. With 83 seconds left, the game's tied. Short side high, Nathan McKinnon.
20: Yeah, Joe O'Donnell on the Minnesota Wild Radio Network. The season comes to the end for the Minnesota Wild as Brett Kulak was able to get the goal for Colorado to win 4-3. They move on to face the winner of the Ducks and the Golden Knights. Twins lose 9-5. They're back in action today with a rubber game coming up at noon with a pregame show right here on AM 740 The Fan. With your Fan Sports Hit, I'm Derek Hansen.
1: Any final thoughts? It's gonna be a long day today. Yeah, I got PA coming up. Mm-hmm. Got a couple. Got a phone meeting at 9:30. Then PA, and then I have another meeting, lunch meeting, and then I have to go to Twin Cities Live. And then I got my kid playing baseball, where he's a starting pitcher tonight. And then I got a race back home for 7:00.
4: You get to do all those.
1: I get to do all those things. That yep. That is 100% correct.
24: That's almost right. The exact same day that Sauce has.
0: Yeah. Well, yeah. What were you going for lunch?
1: I actually brought some lunch.
0: Oh, that's not fun.
1: Well, yeah, because it's going to be like
24: lunch.
1: A...
24: You want to go get lunch?
1: It'll be kind of like a working lunch.
0: Can Louis show up?
24: God. I mean, he's adorable, but...
0: His new thing now...
4: He's tall
0: sorry,
4: as I am
0: I mean
4: now.
0: To bogart your bit. He is. He's about as tall as Uncle Hockey. Yeah. My wife last night was in the kitchen and just kind of to herself said, oh, geez. Now that's all he says. Oh, geez.
1: Does he say like a Minnesotan? Oh, geez.
0: Yeah. I have a video of it. Yeah.
4: Yeah. Record it because you'll forget.
0: Oh, geez. Yeah. Sure. Yeah, it's all he says.
1: It's the best. You're at a fun age.
4: It's the best.
0: It's the best. Yeah.
4: The best.
0: So yeah, if he can come with, we'll go. I'll even buy.
24: Oh, is he going to be one of those dudes that just orders off the kids' menu? Like, grow up, man. You know?
1: Yeah, I mean, grow up, Louie.
24: Yeah, man. Come on, man.
4: Yeah, get yourself
24: like
4: a drink.
24: Chicken fingers and fries the rest of your life, Louie.
0: I don't grow up.
24: Buttered noodles? What's wrong with this kid?
0: I hope if he does, the waiter doesn't say that.
4: How about that?
1: Are you already just eating what he doesn't eat?
0: Look, yes.
4: Isn't he breastfeeding still?
0: The other day, I made him these, like, they're
24: Bye, Ben.
0: They're chicken strips, but they have, like, other things in them, because kids don't know. I made about 12 of them. And my wife's like,
24: he only needs two.
0: He only needs like two. I'm like, no, I know. Oh, yeah, yeah.
24: Yep. Oh, I guess I'll have the other 10. Yep. Why did I make so many?
4: I love you. Bye, Bion. There he goes, ladies and gentlemen, off to get himself into deeper trouble.
0: Yeah, correct.
24: Ripping women with perimenopause.
0: Just ripping.
4: What is he doing?
0: I don't know. He's on a ladies' show.
4: Yeah. Surrounded by nice, but yeah.
24: Surrounded by ladies in terms of coworkers and viewers, and all he does is rip them.
0: Yeah.
4: Yep.
0: Yeah, I mean,
24: it's kind of fun.
0: But we're on a men's show, and all we do is rip Rosie.
4: Last thing I said as I walked out of there is, you're hiring the wrong guy.
3: Now it's time for Headlines.
24: All right, we'll start.
0: Presented by All Around.
24: Oh, that's right. We got to get an open for that. That's right. All around. Thanks, All Around.
0: They get it done and they do it right.
24: We've neglected to talk about it for about an hour because it depressed the hell out of us. But yes, the Avalanche came back and won 4-3 over the Wild. They went in overtime last night. They win the series 4-1. They're moving on. The Wild blew a 3-0 lead. It was 3-0 after one. Colorado scored 2 goals in the final 4 minutes over a 2-minute and 10-second span. And then Brett Kulak, the overtime game winner.
0: Oh, yeah.
24: Right after the Wild had a chance with a one-timer and then whiffed. And about 6 seconds later, the Avs were on the other side of the ice.
0: Bye.
24: And the puck was in the back of the net, and it was over.
4: I have John Hines after last night's loss.
5: Yeah, you know, I mean, I think our guys, competed hard. And this group is a pleasure to coach. You know, you go 9 months together, basically, right? And great competitors, great character, gave everything they had. And that's all you can ask as a coach.
24: You know, we just complained the other day that the Frost got completely screwed because the Montreal sure Victoire, however the hell is, I don't know how you say that team name. Victoire, who knows? Montreal basically was like, hey, 5 of us are sick, so let's postpone this garbage. It's like, what? It's not fair. That's not how this works. We're healthy, you're not. Tough break. This is so easy because every team could do this, but man, this would have just been a gigantically different series if Brodin and Joel Eriksson had played the entire way.
6: It goes 7, I think, at least, and I think there's a good, I mean, the way the Wild played when they were on.
24: Yeah. How about this? If you go back to last year that the Wolves got absolutely boat raced by OKC?
0: Yes.
24: It just looked like the gap between OKC and us was significant. Even though it was 4-1, I didn't feel like the gap was insurmountable. But from the Wild to the Avalanche, they're better than us, but we had them on the ropes in multiple games, blew this one, right? Took that lead in game one after giving up a million goals in the first period, but still came back and took a 5-4 lead in the second. Yeah. Could have won game one, could have won game five. And I know that's a lot of could haves, but I don't think it was a gigantic gap between the Wild and the Avs. And that's frustrating because if you play a little bit better and if you have Eriksson Ek and Brodin, maybe they do it.
0: Yeah,
24: but that's not what happened.
0: No, that's not how it works. That's why you see a lot of these teams that win championships and go far in the playoffs. Not only do you have the skill, but it's a lot of luck. And the luck wasn't on our side with the injury bug.
6: No, and there was the two most important players, I guess, going into a series against Colorado where we keep talking about how Joel Eriksson Ek was their best defensive forward who could have very much helped shut this speedy, fast, and well put together offense of the Avalanche. And so, yeah, it's tough. It's a major bummer, but I think there's a lot to build off of this. This is a great roster. Being in the locker room yesterday, I mean, Quinn was, he seemed very happy with the organization, with the team. Obviously not happy with the result, but he went out of his way to talk about how much he really loved this organization. So maybe we can talk him into signing here and staying here a little bit longer. But, they got a lot of decisions to make this offseason. But I think it's setting up to at least the next 3-4 years. They're going to be obviously a playoff team, and I think at least a second round team for the next couple, if not more.
24: I think if you're honest.
0: Well said.
4: Thanks for being honest.
0: Yeah, thanks, man.
4: Appreciate it.
0: Hey, by the way, Cor, I know our listeners care, but Rosie's guy, Steven Jagger, is in the lead.
4: Mick's nephew?
0: Yeah, Mick's nephew.
7: Oh, good at the PGA
0: Championship. Isn't that the guy he wanted?
7: Yeah.
0: Yeah. Why didn't he take him?
4: Couldn't. He was already taken.
0: No, nobody took Steven.
4: Okay.
0: No.
7: I think he wants to give Gorg a chance to win.
0: Good point, Yeah.
7: You guys familiar with Insomnia cookies?
4: Oh, sure.
0: Yeah.
7: They just released caffeinated cookies.
4: I'll take it. I got some caffeinated gum right here.
0: Really?
4: Yeah, I just bought it. It's called Rev Energy Gum. I haven't opened it yet, but I need all the caffeine I can get.
7: Wonder if that works.
4: It says, yeah, man. It's
0: good for you.
4: One piece equals one shot of espresso.
0: Wow.
4: That's what it says.
0: You're going to have the whole pack.
4: I'm going to eat the whole pack in a minute, yeah. We'll see.
7: This weekend, Krispy Kreme has orange dreamsicle donuts.
24: Oh, my God.
0: Oh, that sounds...
24: I'm going to have to try that.
0: Oh, that sounds so nice. Is that what Rosie says?
24: That sounds so good.
0: Yeah.
7: Today is National Buttermilk Biscuit Day.
0: Sure. Your mic's on.
4: What?
0: You need help.
4: I do like buttermilk biscuits.
0: Yeah, same.
4: I like biscuits and gravy.
24: I want to like
0: biscuits. You eat biscuits and gravy? I'm shocked by that.
4: Who, me?
0: You, yeah.
4: Yeah, I'm hick.
0: I wish you are.
7: Yeah. Go check that AI list.
4: Yeah, did you see the people I grew up with?
0: Yeah, and the people you
7: go check Ohio.
4: You see why I left Minnesota for Minnesota? Those were my choices.
0: Yeah, and those ladies were going to find you.
4: Right.
7: Scientists think that a new tectonic plate boundary is forming, which could split up part of Africa.
4: Yeah. Really?
7: .. It might take a few million years, but they think it's eventually going to happen.
24: How many Minnesota sports championships, men's sports championships, will we have by the time?
0: Zero.
24: Africa is split in two.
0: Zero.
7: You're willing to bet? I'll bet you.
0: I don't know. I bet
7: we win one before Africa splits.
0: Well, I'll be dead.
7: Oh, man.
4: How dare you?
7: It's called a win-win.
4: Yeah, what
0: Okay.
4: What if AI comes around and, like, you live forever?
7: Exactly.
0: Mm.
7: Would you choose to be immortal if you could be?
0: Good question.
7: But your friends and family can't.
0: No.
7: But you could make new friends. You could make new families.
4: Yeah, you're basically a vampire. Have you not seen the Vampire Lestat?
7: Right.
0: The who?
7: No, I don't read statistics about vampires.
0: No.
24: Well played.
7: You could be like Homelander. I watched the second to last episode last night, right before the old Wild game.
0: Mm.
7: Homelander's essentially immortal at this point.
4: I've got to watch
7: it. With one episode to go. Finale next week.
4: Yeah. A Rooster finale was fantastic. What a great half-hour comedy show.
0: That's
4: great.
0: Steve Carell show.
4: It's just great. It's just well done. Enjoyed it.
7: This makes a lot of sense. Think about this. Doctors are reportedly walking away from their practices 8 years earlier than before. Now they're leaving around age 48 because they are getting burnt out on paperwork, among other things. But just in general, we need more doctors in this country, and they're quitting earlier.
4: Yeah.
0: I would...
4: Dr. Stephen Mead, I miss you every day. I still can't find one to take his spot.
0: I would guess because about 6, 7, 8 years ago, a lot of people became experts in the field. That's, I bet, part of it.
4: What do you mean?
0: Well, people
4: As far as people...
0: Yeah, like, their own opinions, Google, which is fine. Doctor,
4: Yeah, that's true.
24: Mine's literally retiring right now.
4: I hate it, man. Like, I love this guy. I told this guy he's seen parts of me nobody else has ever seen.
0: Yeah.
24: He's felt parts of me that nobody else has ever felt.
0: Yeah. Well,
7: I don't buy that.
0: Yeah. Nobody buys that.
4: Well, he did it for free.
24: Yeah.
0: Oh.
7: He might have been the first one with a glove on, but.
4: Oh, touche. Yeah. That's probably true.
24: Didn't wear the glove that one time. It was weird.
4: And weird. And both his hands were on your shoulder. Hey,
0: and it was a dentist appointment.
7: And he immediately started chewing gum afterwards.
24: Yeah. Oh, my.
0: And, yeah.
4: A lady named Kelly, who was a listener to the show, back to yesterday's show, we were talking about it, Sauce having a food truck. She said they should call it Sauce's Succulent Sides.
0: Mm, yes.
4: And you would serve nothing but fries and rings and slaws and tots.
0: That's brilliant.
4: Gentle caresses of your love handles.
7: Sauce, what was the name of that?
0: Sauce's Succulent Sides.
7: Say it again faster.
0: Sauce's Succulent Sides.
7: All right, that's not bad.
4: Hey, not bad at all.
24: You're good at tongue twisters.
7: It's not what I hear.
0: You know, your sources are bad.
7: Well, they all got let go.
0: They did?
7: Yeah.
0: I thought we all took pay cuts.
7: No, they all got let go.
0: Oh, that's sad.
7: Hey, let's go down the hallway, if you will. End of an era. Dave Ryan, after 33 years here at KDWB, announced yesterday he is retiring.
0: Yeah, man.
4: Yeah.
7: Guy's an icon, man.
0: Icon. Yeah.
7: There's no doubt in the radio Mount Rushmore in the Twin Cities,
24: at least in our lifetime, the two no-brainers are Dave Ryan and Tom Bernard.
6: Correct, yeah.
24: I think the other two, you could sit there and debate, and there's a whole bunch of other worthy people that are in that conversation, but in terms of just... Sure.
4: Sure.
24: But Bernard's a no-brainer, Dave Ryan's a no-brainer.
4: Yeah, correct. 100%.
6: Well said.
4: Yep.
24: The other two you can fight over for as long as you want. But
4: it's a hell of a thing, man, to have no-brainers, man. In this business to sustain, especially morning radio, it is not easy.
24: And I think there was some strategy to have turnover on his show, but think of how many times he had to hit the reset button and start over with a new co-host, a new number two, a new like surrounding crew. It's been him and literally a cast of thousands, right, for 33 years, and it's worked for 33 years.
4: Yeah,
24: so,
4: no doubt.
6: Yeah.
24: Man, what a run for Dave, so he's congrats to Dave.
4: I still think we should hit the reset button on one particular part of the show, just to follow his lead.
24: To see if it works.
4: Just to see if we have to.
24: Let's make it female in 25.
4: Yeah, that'd be great.
24: That's what he does.
4: Yeah, for sure, but why not, right?
24: So, Sauce, I mean, no offense, but...
6: What? No.
24: We can't do the same bit forever. Yeah. It's been... How long you been here, 20?
6: Yeah.
24: Oh my God.
6: 06.
24: Yeah. We need somebody 20. To go through all the same things you went through. Like, you know, getting engaged, getting married, having Louie, all that stuff.
4: Yeah,
24: that's
4: fun.
24: We need to go through that.
4: Yeah, we had a good time. And, you know.
6: Thanks for.
4: Yeah. It's been a good run for you. So
24: I left out some of the cliff notes. Yeah, sure.
6: Right. Thank you.
4: Yeah, just almost the, over the cliff notes.
24: Yeah, some of the bigger things we left out.
4: Hey, I do want to say thanks to our friends at Starkey Hearing Foundation. Thank you, Starkey, who brings us a look at what's happening in NASCAR this weekend. We'll have a regular visit from our favorite driver,
24: William Sawalish.
4: Yeah, that's right. Yeah, but this weekend they're in Dover. It's All-Star Weekend in Dover this weekend. Yeah. So,
6: hell yeah.
4: Thank you to Starkey. And, man, this new product they've got to help you with here, it's unbelievable, man. Check out Starkey. And go on Starkey.com. You can get a free hearing test.
6: William Sawalish on Monday.
4: William Sawalish this Monday.
6: Oh, sweet.
4: That's
6: and,
4: right.
6: It's going to be pretty special.
4: Yeah.
6: That you guys, none of you guys know, and I can't wait.
4: Oh, really?
24: Interesting.
6: Including Hawk.
24: What a tease.
4: I don't know either.
6: Big surprise.
4: Oh, well, hell, let's go, man.
6: Everybody will find it really cool, but...
4: Are we allowed to say what we're doing next weekend?
6: I think so.
4: Okay. Zacho and I are going to the NASCAR race in Charlotte next weekend.
6: Oh, hell yeah.
4: Yeah, man. Looking forward to it. Can't wait.
6: I hope you guys have a really fun time.
4: You don't mean that.
6: Of course I do.
8: You don't.
6: I want you guys to have fun. I like when you guys do fun things.
4: Thank you.
6: And I'll see you Monday.
4: Oh, yeah. You're out tomorrow. That's right, aren't you?
6: Yeah. But I love you guys. And I'll see you tomorrow, Hogs.
4: Saturday.
6: Will you buy Zorba's?
4: You said Saturday, right?
6: I don't care. Come up tomorrow.
8: I'll see you tomorrow.
6: Well, come up after.
4: I got to help with some things. But I'll come on Saturday. I'll buy whatever. Who's Zorba?
6: The pizza place.
4: Oh, yeah. Hell yeah, man.
24: Tomorrow at 8:15, initials with $116,000 up for grabs. Hawks on an unstoppable tear. But look, Zacho won a couple of weeks ago in Grandview.
4: And Parrish dominated last week.
24: And Parrish dominated last week. Sauce is out tomorrow, so Zach's in. So Marnie, Hawk, Parrish, and Zacho tomorrow will square off. But one of you gets a crack at $116,000. We want somebody to win it. Can somebody just call in and say the right letters and... We can give them a bunch of money and start this thing over again. How about somebody wins tomorrow? Can we manifest that?
4: Let's do it. I like the way you said manifest. You don't want Marnie to win.
24: Yeah. The Manfest will be at Grandview this weekend, but we'll manifest a winner tomorrow. Power Trip Morning Show, 5:30 to 9. See you then.
9: Everybody have a wonderful day.
4: You too, Abba Dabba. Do your little dance, baby girl. Bye, everybody.
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11: I thought you were supposed to be the one seed. 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I'm Drake Toll.
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26: I'm KFGO Chief Meteorologist Tom Szymanski. Wind advisory and red flag warning until 10 p.m. Partly sunny, windy, areas of blowing dust, a chance for showers, 82 the high, wind southeast becoming south-southwest, 24 to 48, and gusty, clear, decreasing wind down to 54 for tonight. Southwest winds will decrease to 11 to 25. Sunny and windy tomorrow, areas of blowing dust, high near 80, west winds at 20 to 42, and gusty. Lighter wind, sunshine on Saturday, high 74. Showers are likely on Sunday, maybe a thunder shower, high near 68.
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2: Wasn't that fun? Oh, my. Oh, boy. That was just an ugly one.
3: Oh, goody.
4: It's sprung ahead by Colorado. No icing. Natchez to it around the net. 14 Natchez shakes free. Found a man. And they score. Brett Kulak wins it. Series over and season over for Minnesota as the Avs storm back in game five and get the final four goals. Kulak, a one-time blast, and Colorado wins 4-3, 3:52 into the extra set.
5: You know, like I said, we were ready to play. We took the lessons out of it, and you know, the guys laid it on the line. And when you go after something like this, right, there's going to be two sides of the coin. One is, you know, you're going to win, which is a great feeling, and when you lose, it's an empty feeling.
6: This one stings. Just love the guys, love the coaching staff, you know, the whole organization. Yeah, I mean, that's when really stings. It just felt like we had a really good team, and you know, you get through these guys, you never know. But I mean, if we had to lose, you know, you want to lose to these guys. These guys are the best. President's Trophy. So yeah, it stings right now, just because I feel like we had a, you know, a really great team. So yeah. My shattered dreams
4: and broken heart. Off to Hughes for a shot, saved by Blackwood. Boldy to the rebound, shifting away from Nelson Center. Johansson scores. Marcus Johansson, 34 seconds in. Nico Sturm, left wing side, fired one of the back post, and they score! Nick Foligno on his backhand just muscled it in, and the Wild have a 2-0 lead. Through center ice, Nico Sturm. Sturm in over the line, a shot, big rebound off Blackwood. Sturm gave it away, threw it to the back post, they score! Nick Foligno!

Burns, a hurried shot blocked out in front. Avalanche get to it. They fire one. That's blocked as well. Grabbing it, McKinnon. McKinnon, a shot. Kicks a Ballstead. And he's got it for a whistle. Swung up high. Kulak to Burns. The Avs in business. Burns, a shot. They score. Brett Burns let it fly. So that puck battle got past the Minnesota stick into Kulak, and he sent it rink wide. Parker Kelly got a tip on it. By McKinnon, bumped by Middleton. Worked to free. Kadri, the man in front, came in with a shot, also the save, and he's got it. Boy, Ballstead had to be wary of Landeskog at the back post. The one faceoff. Left wing pass for Wah. Wah feeds it back to Taves. Wristing one, they score. It was kept in front. Jack Drury, the deflection with 3:33 left. It's a one.

0: Precious outside the left circle. Handed it off McKinnon. McKinnon shoots one. He scores. With 83 seconds left, the game's tied. Short side high. Nathan
1: Wild at 11 all time. Stanley Cup playoff wins. He's got a 2-1 developing. Boldy right side center. McCarron fanned on it. And it goes to the corner. McCarron whips. And the Avs survive an early 2-on-1, less than a half minute into overtime. Parker Kelly has a late help coming. Manson to the left side, a shot shouldered away by Volstead. Big save there. Kaprizov to the rebound, chips it along. A 2-on-1 maybe with Boldy. Kaprizov in left circle, has a late cross ice.
2: And
1: Boldy couldn't connect. It's sprung ahead by Colorado. No icing. Natchez around the net. Martin Natchez shakes free, found a man, and they score. Brett Kulak wins it. Series over. Season over for Minnesota.
3: One last cry before my baby.
4: All I can say is, wow. Wild.
3: The very last time. Been living a lie.
4: Crack open. Crack open X.
3: I guess.
4: I can't step on Brian McKnight's big clothes here. Play this song 3 times a year.
5: Yeah.
3: To my last cry.
4: Yeah. Whatever. So I crack open X. Mark Lazarus, very good writer. He covers the Dallas Stars for The Athletic. Used to cover the Chicago Blackhawks for many years. I mean, I crack it open after putting the set list, at PA on the mic. Half hour ago or whatever. First time I cracked this thing open since then. And the first thing I see is a writer who covers the Dallas Stars. Now, he's supporting the Athletic here. And,
5: yeah.
4: we're Athletic supporters, correct?
5: We are Athletic supporters.
4: Dallas. The tweet is, it's a tweeting of the season closer by Russo Hockey.
5: Okay,
4: And Joe Smith. All right, so they cover the Minnesota Wild for The Athletic. Frequent contributors to 9 to Noon. But here's the tweet. I mean, did you have to do it this way? Here's a thorough, brutal, and warranted excoriation of the Wild's turtling last night from at Russo Hockey and at Joe Smith NHL.
5: Stop!
4: It just comes from all angles. The slings and arrows of outrageous negatives.
5: The turtling.
4: Wow, man. And I was second-guessing like some of these things I wrote down here, but then I see this. Here's a thorough, brutal, and warranted excoriation of the Wild's turtling last night from Russo Radio.
5: Yeah.
4: And Daddy Joe Smith. A quick favor.
5: Well, in fairness, I will say that Russo himself... Even his post on X with the Kulak game winner.
4: Yeah.
5: Brett Kulak wins it after Kaprizov can't connect with Boldy on a 2-0-1. Wild blow, 3-goal lead.
4: I don't know what excoriation means.
5: I mean, just, I assume
4: ahead,
5: it
4: continue.
5: Just
4: I'm sorry.
5: Tears it apart. Wild blow, 3-goal lead to lose a playoff game for the first time ever. And their season ends in humiliating fashion.
4: My man's a wordsmith. I mean, I got to give him that. Excoriation disorder. A mental health condition characterized by the repetitive, compulsive picking of one's own skin.
5: Yeah.
4: Resulting in tissue damage, scars, and infections.
5: Oh.
4: Well, now he's stupid because nobody was picking at anybody's skin.
5: Well, I mean, using the word in reference of picking apart was a disastrous
4: Bear.
5: Game five.
4: Everybody, stop! The conscious choices being made last evening in the Mile Get High City were so good for so long. Just to stay alive.
5: Just to stay alive.
4: Consciously opting to take the fight to the best on the block and opening their eyes early.
1: Off to Hughes for a shot. Saved by Blackwood. Boldy to the rebound. Shifting away from Nelson center. Johansson scores! Marcus Johansson, 34 seconds in. Blistered at club side. And the Wild are off and running in game five.
4: Anybody happen to know why Blackwood, Mackenzie Blackwood, their beloved Blackie, Why he took his glove off after that goal, picking at his skin.
2: I always love that one.
4: Just tearing his skin apart. Why? He was excoriating.
5: I don't know what's worse, the game or just thinking about that.
4: And bye-bye. And by the way, JoJo, who knew?
2: Yeah.
4: He scores goals.
2: I always love that one.
4: JoJo.
5: Shooting on net can lead to success.
4: 3-0. We're up 3-0.
5: Yeah.
4: 3-0 up. 4-3 down and out. You know, the Colorado Avalanche made a conscious choice to add a guy nobody seemed to want at the trade deadline, and it paid off.
1: Now it's Parker Kelly, has a late help coming Manson to the left side, a shot shouldered away by Volstead, big save there. Kaprizov for the rebound, chips it along, a 2-on-1 maybe with Boldy. Kaprizov in left circle, has a lane, cross ice, and Boldy couldn't connect.
4: Shoot.
1: It's sprung ahead by Colorado, no icing, Natchez doing around the net, 14 Natchez, shakes free, found a man, and they score.
4: Yeah,
1: Brett Kulak wins it. Series over, and season over for Minnesota.
4: Brett Kulak.
5: Kulak.
4: Had gone 44 consecutive games without a goal. Anybody know that? Brett Kulak. Nobody wanted him. Nobody wanted him, and it can't be disputed. What do I mean? Edmonton traded him to Pittsburgh in December. Edmonton didn't want him. Pittsburgh traded him to Colorado 2 months later.
5: Yeah.
4: Pittsburgh didn't want him. I mean, Brett Kulak. My man's been to the Cup 2 consecutive years, and nobody wanted him. Hadn't scored in 44 consecutive, daggers the Wild, and nobody wanted him. Brett Kulak. I mean, this series starts with not a Molesky, but a Malinsky, and ends with a Kulak. I'm not even sure Malinsky got on the ice after that ballyhooed first game. Best Wild team in a quarter century. In the history of the franchise, they tell us. Best Wild team in the history of the franchise, they tell us. All done. 4-1. 4 for them, 1 for you. What conscious choices will be made this offseason? Nobody wanted Brett Kulak. Wow. We're going to set up some talkbacks for you here momentarily. But head coach John Hines had this to say following the season ender.
6: John, I can't imagine what it was like on the bench there the last two periods, how frustrating it had to be for you, recognizing the team was just not going offensively. How disappointing is it to let a 3-0 lead in the playoffs disappear at the end of the season?
7: Yeah, you know, I mean, I think our guys, you know, competed hard. And this group is a pleasure to coach. You know, you go 9 months together, basically, right? And great competitors, great character. You know, gave everything they had, and that's all you can ask as a coach.
8: From that second and third period, was it mostly what they were doing as far as dictating the pace and making you guys kind of sit back, or was it kind of maybe you guys were not being a little more tentative, I guess, in the second and third?
7: Well, I think both teams put up a real competitive effort on the ice, and, you know, they had stretches where they pushed, and we had stretches where we pushed, and, you know, I think that's what you expect when two types of teams like this go at it.
9: John, from the things you talked about after game 4 to tonight, how much did the first period look like what you wanted your team to do, what you wanted them to be?
7: Yeah, it was exactly like we were, you know, like I said, we were ready to play. We took the lessons out of it, and, you know, the guys laid it on the line. And, you know, when you go after something like this, right, there's going to be two sides of the coin. One is, you know, you're going to win, which is a great feeling, and when you lose, it's an empty feeling.
6: John, with 3 minutes left, I mean, it feels like you guys have full control. You're defending great, and then the script flips with Hartman's icing. I mean, how much in, you know, you talk about details all the time. Nick blocks a shot. He's got plenty of room there. How much is that stuff, you know, eat at you?
7: Yeah, I mean, those are the little margins in the game, right, when it gets tight and we had a huge block and, you know, we got the icing and then, you know, they put some, you know, they got the deflection shot, right? We knew coming into the series that was going to be a big part of it. And, you know, even Spurgey's got it tied up and it shoots right in and deflects. It wasn't like it was an errant or missed assignment. It was something that they do well. And when it mattered the most, in that situation, you know, they found a way to get it done.
10: John, how will the way this ended affect how you look at the season as a whole?
7: Well, I think you have to, you know, it's a little raw right now. But, you know, as I said earlier, I think this group was a highly competitive group throughout the year, stuck together, went through the, you know, the ups and the downs. And, you know, I think you'll take a look at the first series and take lessons out of that. And I think you're going to take some things out of this, and then you have to move forward.
11: Yeah. John, was there more offense for you guys to, was there more that you could have done off in terms of an attack and a push in even in the third period when you had the two goal, you know, the two goal lead, as opposed to what happened? Was it a little prevent defense, or were they not allowing you guys to get
7: you don't play prevent defense, right? That's not how you coach. That's not how you play, where you want to be able to do that. I think that, you know, when you look at, you know, the first goal they got, right, was a rim out tip. And then they got the face-off play tip, right? We knew coming in that was going to be important areas of the game. And, you know, for them, they got those in at the right times.
6: John, on the winning goal, the tying goal, the overtime forcing goal, it looks like Sturm has the passing lane. I mean, is that a play? Obviously, it's a great shot by McKinnon, but is that a play where Middleton's got a front there, or what could have changed there to prevent him from getting such an open look to the net?
7: Well, I think it was a shot outside the dots, right, from a bad angle. So I think it's, you know, it was a heck of a shot by an unbelievable player. But I think when you look at where it goes in, it's, you know, he had a pinpoint shot. But, you know, you look at it, they have a net front, they have a bumper player, they have a backside player. You know, we had all those areas covered, and McKinnon made a heck of a shot.
12: One more?
8: Krill was terrific in game three, no shots on goal the last couple games of the series. What did you see from him the last couple? I mean, what they were doing to kind of slow him down?
7: Well, you know, I think collectively as a group, game four wasn't what we needed to be. And then I thought, you know, Kirill tonight, you know, I thought he brought his competitive edge and, you know, played a style of game that makes him an effective player. And I really liked his response from game four to game five.
4: Heinze, following the series ender last evening at Ball Arena. Anybody here sicky about 3.5 minutes into that thing saying, one more, one more? I mean, they just wanted to get out of there, didn't they? So here we are again, a funeral for a sports friend. 9 to noon is quite equipped to handle situations like this. We include talkbacks, free iHeartRadio app, up to 30 seconds. You know what to do. Segments 2 and 3 are solely dedicated to talkbacks. And here we are again, a funeral for a sports friend. Here I go again, playing the role of Paul Bearer Allen. That's me, Paul Bearer Allen. Talkbacks, 9 to noon's therapeutic Davenport of love is back in play. Lay on it, and let's work this out together. Some conscious choice options via the talkbacks at the free iHeart app include, but are not limited to, what got us beat? Colorado just flat deeper and better, and that's the end of the story. Worst time to not have Brodin and Eriksson Ek against the worst team to not have Eriksson Ek and Brodin? Bettman's bogus playoff format? Talkbacks. Maybe the conscious choice they made, according to the coach, to mostly play the wrong way in game four, dropping one they had to have. Talkbacks, perhaps the box of all boxes ever to Vox. The white zone is for loading and unloading of passengers only, and welcome to DIA. Talkbacks, here we are again. Some of the talkbacks include, but are not limited to, all of those, and Slayton, Minnesota's Rochy Rochy intentionally bugging us.
13: Super special. His first goal of the playoffs.
12: Tonight's final score, you Colorado Avalanche 4, Minnesota Wild 3. The Colorado Avalanche are headed to the Western Conference Final.
4: That was Rochy Rochy. I mean, he was intentionally getting under somebody's skin there, wasn't he?
5: And he was texting me last night. Oh, my goodness, Rochy Rochy. Love him.
4: What was he saying?
5: Just freight train, Avalanche, the inevitable. Best of luck to the Minnesota Wild. Uh-huh. Tough not having Ecky and Brodzy.
4: Mm-hmm.
5: Can't beat the best. President's Trophy.
4: Mm-hmm.
5: It was meant to be. Oh.
4: Is this our lot in life?
13: I was born to grieve.
5: Julius.
4: Is this our lot in life?
13: Grieve is what I do.
4: Let off steam on the therapeutic Davenport of love.
13: Ever since the night.
4: Kaprizov had one dominating game out of the five. Doesn't bug me, but it might bug you.
13: Thought I'd take a chance.
4: They won the series with the guy for whom they traded at the deadline. And one of our deadline ads, McCarron, had a crack early OT to send it back to St. Paul. And he whiffed on it. Midzy, likable, shirtless.
5: Yeah, tarps off.
4: Loves Gorgie. Bad series. Can't imagine he was in the right spot on the McKinnon snipe of perfection, but we're not hockey guys, so I guess whatever, right? Talk back options. Where do we go from here? Where do we go from here? And by the way, this may have been the shiniest toy with the most potential in the history of Minnesota Wild hockey. But how can one with a straight face call it the best in the history of the organization when it loses 4-1 in the second round? I'm struggling with that right now. The best team in the history of the Minnesota Wild was the group that advanced to one step from the Stanley Cup. Not the 2021-22 team that had the most wins, points, and goals scored in the history of the team. One and done. Home ice versus the Blues, lost the series 4-2. 0-2-0-3 is the best in the history of the team because it actually gave fans hope it could get to the Cup. Why? Because it advanced to a round from the Stanley Cup. Down 3-1 to the Avs, won the final three of the series, including Game 6 and 7 in overtime.

0: Yesterday sucked. Maybe we were born to grieve. 0203 is the best team in the history of the Minnesota Wild because it actually gave fans hope it could get to the cup. I mean, okay, then talkbacks, right? That's what they're there for. Hit us with, yeah, but this current Avs team has McKinnon. Fair. Do you happen to know the team Walsy, Bruno, Darby, and the gang beat in 03 had four freaking Hall of Famers? Joe Sakic, Peter Forsberg, Rob Blake, and Patrick Roy? Yeah, I'm sure that was just real easy to win that series, right? Down 3-1, the next series to Vancouver, they win three in a row, including Game 7 at Vancouver. Those guys had two Hockey Hall of Famers in Daniel and Henrik Sedin. Then we get swept by the Ducks and we score one goal in four games. We can talk about that later. But they did it a series in front of the Stanley Cup Finals. So, that yes. 9 to noon is not stupid. We know there's much on which to build moving forward. Yes, we know that. We see it every year. We say it every year. We see it every year. But if this truly was the best Wild team in 25 years of state of hockey lore, doesn't it then have to be considered the most underachieving team given a 4-1 second-round series loss? Tell me I'm wrong. I mean, there's much on which to build moving forward, but we're not casting our gaze. Those 0203 guys may not have had the glitz and Olympic gold glitter these guys possess, but they had something inside them that gave what still are the greatest memories in the history of Minnesota Wild hockey. And we're in the sports diversion game for the memories, not for the shine. Talkback's up until 10. Have at it. Thank you, TimberTech. Here's the cash thing.
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6: From the KFGO News Center, I'm Ryan Janke. With just days left until the Minnesota legislature must adjourn for the year, Governor Tim Walz and legislative leaders in a politically divided capital reached a deal that includes funding for Hennepin County Medical Center and one-time relief to taxpayers struggling with the high cost of living. The bipartisan agreement is a one-sheet document that includes top-line numbers for supplemental spending for the current two-year budget cycle. A residential trailer and attached log cabin in rural Ottertale County were destroyed by fire yesterday afternoon. The call to the fire northwest of Wadena came in around 3:20. A nearby wood building was also damaged. A longtime friend of a Moorhead couple who lost their home and all their belongings in a fire this week has launched a GoFundMe account on their behalf. Noel and Tanya Anderson's home caught fire Monday morning. Noel Anderson, who goes by Scotch, is part of the morning team on Froggy 99.9. He's also an accomplished sketch artist who had an extensive collection of musical instruments and memorabilia.
7: Pardon the pun, avalanches that are about to just envelop us? Well, that's not the case here. The case here is game flow. Game flow had switched. I don't know if we were getting tired. I don't know what was happening.
8: We were on tilt, man.
7: We were on tilt. We were fixing to go sideways, too.
8: It's crazy, too. You can sell yourself out of that period once you kill that penalty. Like, wow. All things considered, there weren't a ton of high-danger chances in the second period. Mm-hmm. We just offered nothing offensively for 20 minutes. So Right. You're on tilt,
7: right.
8: But you're going into the final frame up two,
7: right.
8: And just need a spark. And to Charles's point on the talkback, 7 total shots
7: in
8: the second and third period.
7: What was that tweet you sent me last night or this morning?
8: Yeah, it's a record.
7: It's like we're up 3-0. We're the only team in the history of the NHL and Stanley Cup playoff game to be up 3-0, then 3-0 in a game. Then what?
8: So it's Optistats, I think, is what it said. What it is, and mm-hmm. It says that the Wild are the first team in an NHL playoff game to end the first period up 3-0, and then manufacture 10 or fewer shots over the remainder of the game and lose said game.
7: Stop!
8: Wow. Yeah, 7 total shots on net for the final 40 plus, 352 into OT.
7: Minnesota WILD. There are those today who want the name changed to WILLLLD. How about when I texted

0: you last night up 3-0 with montage suggestion for today. Well, I mean, yeah, but you responded. You were exciting, too. I mean, Nordo and I go to texting. We're up 3-0. I was like, back on my feet again?
1: Yeah.
0: What is that? John Waite? Something? The Babies? Something
1: back
0: like
1: the
0: that?
1: The Babies.
0: Back on my feet again. Nordo fires right back with, staying alive, staying alive. Staying alive, staying alive.
1: Yeah, the actual.
0: Well, but then it took you 30 seconds to come to your senses and get me to my senses. Because then you hit me with a, dude, it's not over by any stretch.
1: Yeah.
0: So we stopped.
1: Yeah, what I was really excited about, this is at 8:12, Wischusen potentially in play for Friday.
0: Yeah, that's right.
1: Jets Vox, high-end hockey TV Vox.
0: No, we had Eric Johnson, too. I forgot to tell you that.
1: And then you hit me with, need two-goal lead after 40. They'll probably come charging.
0: Yeah, I stole that take from Gorg.
1: And then I write, that's why I said potentially. This doesn't feel over yet.
0: Yeah.
1: We go montaging. Still too early. Yeah. Entire second period has been a tidal wave.
0: Yeah.
1: And then it was various minutiae before the tidal wave did crash, and here we are, drowning in it.
2: I was born green.
1: Yeah, certainly are.
2: Grief is what I do.
0: So I hit you with those texts, you set me straight. Then Lonnie, the full-time package handler, texts me with 5 minutes to play in the game. He writes, I feel good about this one.
2: I was born green.
0: 30 seconds later, Drury scores.
2: I was born green.
0: I mean, meanwhile, it's tied.
1: Yeah.
0: I'm all tired and negative and keep thinking about the loud ping when Faber hit the crossbar.
1: Oh, my goodness.
0: The loud ping when Faber hit the crossbar. McKinnon snipes. We miss by a single inch. Brett Kulak, nobody wanted him.
2: I was born to grieve.
0: Talkbacks.
1: I knew as soon as I hit send on a message to you last night, if we don't close this out in regulation, we will lose. It's almost as if I set the McKinnon goal in motion.
0: Yeah, there's no doubt.
1: Talkbacks.
0: You know, but see then we had that nice 2-on-1, and here comes McCarron.
3: Wild of 11 all time. Yes. Stanley Cup playoff wins. They've got a 2-on-1 developing. Boldy right side center. McCarron banned on it. And it goes to the corner.
0: Banned on it.
3: Yeah. McCarron whips. And the Avs survive an early 2-on-1. Less than a half minute into overtime.
1: Oh, my goodness.
0: And I think it was Boucher.
1: Right there.
0: And Kenny Albert, Edzo, beloved Booch, one of the guys. Fantastic at what they do. When we hear games are on TNT, we're like, booyah. We love it. But Booch or Edzo, one of them was like, Boldy's pass was a little too much in front of McCarron.
1: Yeah.
0: Like, bruh.
1: I mean, come on.
0: After that second period tidal wave, we kill that penalty. The full-time package handler sends a text saying, I'm feeling good about this one. Drury scores 30 seconds later. I mean, everything's just flying in our faces. We have a 2-on-1 with a gold medal winner set to pass to a trade deadline acquisition.
1: Yep.
0: I thought he fell. I mean, I thought he lost his edge and fell live. I'm like, he just went Devin Setoguchi on this thing in Montreal in a shootout.
1: A little bit.
0: But he didn't. No, he just whiffed like Tsuyoshi Nishioka.
1: Well,
0: just whiffed.
1: I heard that too, and I was watching the TV, and at first I'm looking and I'm saying, yeah, you know, you're right. That's a tough spot for him with his size and his the way his body's positioned. Then you kind of look at it. McCarron had wound up for a Brian Rolston-esque slap shot like 4 feet from the net.
0: He was excited.
1: The puck was not too far in front of him.
0: He wanted to come back to St. Paul.
1: I mean,
0: he whiffed.
1: Wedgwood was going to have to be taken off on a cart if he connects on that thing that close to the net.
0: Yes.
1: A little more finesse maybe in that spot. McCarron, by the way, was overall, I thought he was tremendous last night being elevated in that spot.
0: How about Nico Sturm?
1: Oh, no.
0: I mean, Nico Sturm, 2 assists on the Foligno goals.
1: And the goal in Game 4.
0: Yep, when Brock Nelson got lazy and he popped up out of the corner and nobody paid attention to him and he gave us hope, he gave us life.
1: Rose to the occasion.
0: You see, that's why I am not of the confrontational or contrarian variety. I don't sit down to craft an opening segment thinking, I'm so pissed off at those who keep throwing in my face, this is the best Wild team in the history of the organization, when I'm like, and I didn't, you know, I never fired back when I would hear that because I didn't want to be the buzzkill in the room. I'm sorry. The 0203 team may not have made as much money collectively as one player on this team. It may not have had the Olympic gold medal winning shiny toys this team has. It had something that came back from 3-1 against the Lanch with four Hall of Famers, came back 3-1 against the Canucks, found a way to win that one on the road in advance, and get to the Western Conference Finals.
4: Yeah.
0: That's the best team in the history of Minnesota Wild hockey. And we got talkbacks to tell me I'm wrong. We got KG in here at 11 o'clock. He may have a different opinion. We're brothers. If he does, that's fine.
1: I just wonder if it's because I'm with you.
0: This is a shiny toy generation, and that was not a shiny toy team.
1: I'm with you. They were a winning team, the 0203 squad, in terms of their playoff success, getting to the Western Conference Final. Is there any chance that the shiny toy aspect of it just means talent? I mean, across the board, okay, this incarnation of that's the Wild would be considered
0: difference.
1: More talent,
0: sure,
1: versus better.
0: Hey, well,
1: so
0: okay,
1: maybe
0: great.
1: It's just the verbiage that we're
0: see. If I'm
1: here.
0: A Wild fan and I think this is the best overall team in the history of Minnesota Wild hockey, I don't want to think that because that subsequently makes it the most underachieving team,
1: yeah,
0: in the history of Minnesota Wild hockey. So you want that too? As Norda would say, you want all that smoke? There it is.
1: That's exactly what I would say.
0: You really want that smoke?
1: You want that smoke?
0: As Norda would say, it is what it is.
1: It is what it is.
0: Honestly, it's okay. Most talented.
1: The reality is.
0: Boy, that's great when you have a lot of talent and you get bounced 4-1. You want that too? How about it just is a team that has potential to become dramatically better and there are plenty of things off which to build, but the best team in the history of the Minnesota Wild. Maybe not the most talented, maybe not the glitziest, the shiniest of toys and the richest. It's not the richest, but it's a team that gave you the best hope to win a Stanley Cup because it got to the round right in front of it, and it found a way to bounce an Avs team that had four Hall of Famers in the shape of Sakic, Forsberg, Blake, and Patrick Waugh. Ain't no Wedgie, ain't no Blackie going to the Hall of Fame. McKinnon's going to the Hall of Fame. McCarr might go to the Hall of Fame. Natchez, who knows? Landeskog, who knows? Sakic, Forsberg, Blake, and Waugh are in the Hall of Fame.
1: How do you let the best player on earth, McKinnon, sit there, collect his thoughts, chill, which was like an eternity for McKinnon?
0: How do you not feel bad for Wally on that goal? How do you not feel bad for Volstead on that goal? You can't do a better job than he did, especially with Midzy messing up a block.
1: No.
0: Middleton messes up a block. That McKinnon goal is one of the greatest snipes into a tiny area you're ever going to see watching hockey goals. It's a 97% stop. I mean, I feel bad for Wally. I really do.
1: Talkbacks.
5: APA, boys, I feel like I speak for all Wild fans and Minnesota sports fans in general that once they made that a one-goal game late, you almost knew that a goal was coming. You know, when McKinnon finds that small space in the upper left corner, it was like there was no emotion from me, at least. It was like, yep, that's on par for yep. Minnesota sports. Just feels like a Minnesota team will never get over the hump, but maybe someday. Maybe someday.
2: Maybe someday. I was born to grieve.
0: I mean, the fans at Ball Arena, Bednar pulled his goalie twice in this series. He pulled his goalie in the game twice in this series, and they still won it 4-1. How's everybody feeling about that conscious choice to not play the right way in game 4? Everybody feeling good about that? The fans at Ball Arena made a conscious choice to not chant, Wedgie. Wedgie, Wedgie. They weren't chanting it until overtime began. Why? Because at Ball Arena, some of those fans were so whacked on 50-milligram gummies, they were chanting, Blackie, Blackie, even though he'd been pulled from the game and they had no idea, crazy, zany, psychedelic Avalanche fans.
4: I always love that one.
6: Hey, this is Nick from Richfield by way of Lakeville. Huge season. So fun to watch the Wild this year. Hope we can keep Husey. If we can't, use some of that money to sign a big gunner, center, top six, definitely needed. Wally was also huge for us as well. Hope we can hang on to him. Gus Buss's big contract kicks in next year. That's going to be tough to swallow if he can't turn things around. Mm. Christmas colors, so fun to watch. Mm. Go Wild.
0: Great talk back.
7: PA? Well, it probably goes without saying, but I'm going to say it anyway. I don't like you.
0: Great talk back, and that's what happens on a One Last Cry Thursday. You get Kaprizov, shoot the puck this.
8: Yeah.
0: McCarron, don't whiff that. Greatest team, history of organization this. And a poor Wally that. But then you'll start to get a stream of talkbacks with those who are like, thank you, Christmas colors. Thank you for the gift that was this season. Thank you for bringing in Husey. Please re-sign Husey. And I'm going to be with you no matter what happens with this goalie situation, because Wally, at least for now, proved to be the best of the two. And the other guy has a 5-year deal that starts next year with a no trade.
7: PA? Well, it probably goes without saying, but I'm going to say it anyway. I don't like you.
0: More talkbacks next.
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23: 14 H's, shakes free, found a man, and they score. Brett Kulak wins it. Series over and season over for Minnesota. As the Avs storm back in Game 5. And get the final four goals. Kulak, a one-time blast. And Colorado wins 4-3.
13: Joe O'Donnell with the call on the Wild Radio Network. The last one of this season anyway. Colorado goes on to the Western Conference Finals of the NHL. The Twins lose last night 9-5. They're back in action again today. Zebby Matthews being called up. He'll be the starter today for the Twins. 12 noon is the pregame show right here on The Fan. With your 7 for The Fan Sports Hit, I'm Derek Hansen.
3: Kaprizov for the rebound, chips it along, a 2-on-1 maybe with Boldy. Kaprizov in left circle, has a lane, cross ice, and Boldy couldn't connect. It's sprung ahead by...
24: Morning, PA, morning, Nordo, Justin from Iowa.
25: Morning.
24: Man, what a heartbreaker. That sucks. Nico Sturm had a great game. Kirill had a great game. Didn't show up in the box score, but I got to see him shoot that shot. With a 2-on-1 with Boldy.
25: Yes.
24: You're the face of the franchise. I got to have you shoot that. Just like McKinnon shot it and got them to overtime.
25: Yeah, same.
24: Big-time players make big-time plays, so I need you to shoot.
0: Same. But I love having Kirill Kaprizov on the team, and I don't care what he makes because I can't care what he makes. Because if I care what he makes, then it just becomes frustrating when you think about fortifying the village.
25: Right.
0: I just love having him on the team.
25: He's awesome.
0: I love having Bolds on the team. I love having Husey on the team. I'm low-key a Ryan Hartman guy, even though at times he didn't make some of the greatest decisions in the history of hockey, including an icing late in last night's game. So this is the frustration covenant. We were born to grieve. We were born to fall in love and know every word of Brian McKnight's one last cry. Whether it's nine sacks against the Rams, whether it's Kyrie Irving averaging like what felt 80 points a game against the Hal. Who did we lose to in the Western Conference Finals last year? Oh, OKC. Well, that's right.
25: Dallas Mavs the year before, yeah.
0: Yeah, it's Kyrie the year before, and last year was everybody and not us. Finchie has a big one tomorrow night. And now we howl. Vinci has a big one tomorrow night, down 3-2 in that series. They just got busted by, they just got busted up by 30 points. So go Vinci and go Timberwolves tomorrow night. With Nathan MacKinnon, that name just came up. When he scored that goal, the snipe, it was a snipe of perfection. It was an amazing goal. We couldn't clear the zone for an hour. We couldn't clear the zone forever. MacKinnon has the puck in the OV circle. Midzy went down too early, and McKinnon's snipe was out of perfection. It's 3-3. It was 3-3 after that. The game winner, Brett Kulak, again, it just needs to be reminded that nobody wanted him. Got traded in December. Got traded again in February. Nobody wanted him. Been to the Cup two consecutive years. Nobody wanted him. Hadn't scored in 44 consecutive games. Nobody wanted him. Daggered the Wild. Brett Kulak. Talkbacks.
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2: Wild lost last night. The only thing I can say is you can't play favor and use 30 minutes a game and expect to win out the series. Hines has no trust in his other defensive pairings, and this was inevitable. They were just gassed, and it was bound to happen. Offseason, they need to find trust in their defensive pairings,
0: yeah.
2: And they need depth. Even though Brodin and Eck were out, they need more help. Go Wild.
0: Okay, I mean, I'm with you, man, and I love you. And I love that you listened to 9 to noon and FM 100.3 KFAN. 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We love that. Thank you for your longstanding dedication, probably back to the Bill Bates guy days when the Commonwealth used to give out monikers, BBG, yeah, you know we. Thank you. But you just talked out of both sides of your mouth with respect. Does Heinze need to better trust his blue line depth? Or do we need blue line help? Because both aren't going to happen at the same time. And with respect, and I'm a Middleton guy, I like Jake. I like shirtless Jake saying thanks, Gorgie. I like it. I like him, man. He's cool. Terrible series.
1: Awful.
0: And so... okay, so we're going to play him more?
1: Well, I think that was his point, though.
0: Well, what about Petrie? We're going to play him more? Want to play Petrie more? Want to play Damon Hunt more? Honestly.
1: I think Jeff Petrie has an overtime winner in the playoffs.
0: Okay, great. Maybe playing them more is the right answer, is what I'm saying. So the first part, okay, so you need Colorado's blue line depth was less than ballyhooed, and those who formulated that opinion were wrong. Because their blue line depth came through. Kulak's a blue liner. Correct me if I'm wrong. Kulak is a blue liner for whom they traded at the deadline. That's blue line depth. Oh, yeah, he is. Because when Zucchi grazed Cale Makar's right arm and then Avalanche Nation acted like it was some medieval torture treatment when he had to go back to the locker room, that was crap. And that bugged me, too. But it can't be bugged by that because we got bounced. All the Avs in the third period were trying to run down Zucchi. Stop chasing after Zucchi's diminutive. And he grazed Makar.
1: Oh, he had been hurting long before that.
0: Great. That's great. Makar leaves, and who gets his minutes? Kulak. Hmm. Kulak.
1: Good.
0: And who wins the game? Kulak.
1: Kulak.
0: The player nobody wanted.
1: I just think that in fact was the talkbacker's point. Like you to have to run out Faber and Hughes for 30 minutes a game because you don't trust in your other options.
0: Yeah.
1: That this summer on the to-do list, whatever your off-season grocery list is,
0: mm-hmm.
1: that there has to be something there. And as much as we love tarps off with Midzy,
0: mm-hmm.
1: Just brutal.
0: Great.
1: He was part of the turnover that led to a big goal in Game 4. We saw what happened last night.
0: I'm not going to Spotrac for NHL salary. Okay, but I'm just going to start here. find me the money then. You want Hughes? Okay, you got Kaprizov at the biggest deal in the history of the NHL. Find the money.
25: I'm still grieving. I haven't gone to Spot Rack yet. You know, the we're going to get $8.5 million, I think, added to the cap.
0: Cool.
25: We're going to have to give all that to Hughes. So now what?
0: Well, I want Who doesn't want Hughesy?
25: No, that's not a... I want
0: so
25: Hughesy.
0: Yeah. I apologize for...
25: I'm still grieving.
0: Not understanding the talk back. Maybe I'm stupid.
25: Shoot the puck, Kirill. Come
0: but
25: on.
0: You can... Talk about talking out of both sides of your mouth. It's... I'm like, okay, so you want Petrie, Hunt, and Midzy out there more? Well, you know what? Somebody and individuals didn't want Nico Sturm in a sweater for X amount of games. But when you put him in a sweater, what happened? Cup cred.
25: Yeah.
0: Cup cred. One of the better players in the entire game last night. Nico Sturm. Who knew?
25: That's a cool thing, and we're on the L side of it, and we're grieving because we were born to grieve. There is a cool aspect to series like this when you pick it apart and it's like, okay, who rises in right? Lights are brightest, backs against the wall, season on the line.
0: Yep.
25: They get the playoff according to everybody.
0: Yep.
25: And who rises in those moments? And Nico Sturm, hey, we just want a guy. He was pretty good at getting faceoffs. That's mm-hmm. cool. Cute yeah. little addition, bottom six guy, and he mattered.
0: Wait, who'd you say? Oh, yeah, it's the guy in a $2,000 suit sitting three seats away from Russo Radio in the press box during playoff games.
25: Yeah, he couldn't get on the ice, could he?
0: Yeah, but when he got on the ice...
25: It mattered.
0: Seemed to matter, right?
25: Absolutely.
0: Yeah.
25: All right, let me see. I'm trying to...
0: I'm a Nico Sturm guy. Always have been.
5: APN, Nordo, Jerry here. I think the Wild are the most overhyped team in the Metro, to be honest with you. Every season, they're quote-unquote one piece away. 2 years ago, it was Fleury. This year, it was Quinn Hughes. I mean, I guess it's a feel-good first-round win in the playoffs, but when are we going to be tired of Minnesota fans just being happy with one win in the playoffs? Thanks.
0: Well, who says they're happy about it now? But we're fans.
25: Well, the reason I got to dig through the talkbacks a little more slowly, I'm catching. I don't think Minnesota fans are happy this time around with just one win or one series W in the playoffs. And it's, I mean, if you go back in time and you just think, okay, what's the next step? There was parts of this.
0: Yeah, but
25: season.
0: What's the next plan?
25: What is the what's next plan?
0: Right. Oh, goody.
25: Kind of. No, it's that's. Busy,
0: well, that's where we
25: busy
0: are.
25: Busy summer ahead. Busy summer ahead. For Billy G, but at one point there was, well, at first we just need to get out of the first round. Haven't done that in a decade, and into the Bettman's awful playoff format. Well,
0: are you kidding me with this?
25: We're going to be dogs in a series against the Stars, and if we get through the Stars, our reward is we got to face the President's Trophy winners. And so, in some respects,
0: yeah,
25: it's yeah. like if we let's
0: yeah,
25: get,
0: nice format, Bettman.
25: Let's get through the Stars. And have a chip chair and chance and just try to play competently against the Avs. They'll be heavily favored. They got McKinnon and McCarr, and that's going to be tough. But then you get here, mm-hmm. and then you actually have to live through it. And your emotional perception or your consciousness in the series becomes mm-hmm. much different, especially when you score three in the first.
6: Hey, guys. I feel like once the Avalanche made that a one-goal game, it was just inevitable. As a Minnesota sports fan, you almost knew that they were going to score that game-tying goal. And it was just like an empty feeling when it happened. It was like, yep, that's on par. The crazy stat is the Wild are the first team in NHL history to have a 3-0 lead and then have less than 10 shots on goal for the last two periods.
7: I was born to grieve.
0: I mean, seriously, grieve is all that we do.
7: Yeah. Grieve is what I do.
25: Brutal.
0: Hey, with respect, friends, family members, devotees can stop texting me and can stop tweeting me about which Wild team is either the best or most talented in the history of the franchise. I'm going to go ahead and put a dagger in that right now. And here's how. Because I say the team that gets you the closest to the cup and finds grit and fortitude and tenacity and lacks fear and makes conscious choices, yeah. The team that has what is unquantifiable inside of it to not lose, that's the best team in the history of this organization, 0-2-0-3. But I'm a dagger right here. The Minnesota Wild in 2002 and 2003, the team that went to the Western Conference Finals.
25: Stop!
0: Had an opening day payroll of $19 million. That was 30th out of 30 teams.
9: I always love that one.
0: So they took what was financially leased and gave you, the fan, what was memory-making most.
25: Mm.
0: And there is your dagger.
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14: 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Old Trapper, what's your beef? It was announced this morning that Week 1 Sunday Night Football will be the Dallas Cowboys visiting the New York Football Giants. And there's a lot of optimism right now around Big Blue with John Harbaugh as the coach. And I'm a Giants fan saying this. I would be really surprised if the Dallas Cowboys didn't win that game easily. I'm Nick Costos.
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9: I'm KFGO Chief Meteorologist Tom Szymanski. Wind advisory and red flag warning until 10 p.m. Partly sunny, windy, areas of blowing dust, a chance for showers, 82 the high, wind southeast becoming south-southwest 24 to 48 and gusty. Clear, decreasing wind down to 54 for tonight. Southwest winds will decrease to 11 to 25. Sunny and windy tomorrow. Areas of blowing dust, high near 80. West winds at 20 to 42 and gusty. Lighter wind, sunshine on Saturday, high 74. Showers are likely on Sunday, maybe a thunder shower, high near 68.
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0: Ben Lieber, weekly 9 to noon. That's W-E-E-K-L-Y, 9 to noon. 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And coming up today on Twin Cities Live, it's NFL Schedule Release Day. And we're going to hone in on the importance of keeping schedules organized for the strengthening of marriages.
9: I always love that one.
0: Ben Lieber joins us now.
4: Hi, buddy.
0: What up, Nachito?
4: Well, not much.
0: We have a streamer tonight at 7 o'clock.
4: Yes, we do.
0: It's available via all of KFAN social channels. Me, Ben, and Pete from our houses. We will know the games for the Minnesota Vikings schedule when you do. And that we promise. We're going to do our very best to avoid all leaks and all subterfuge that is available via social media outlets today. We want to react as the games fall. Is that important to you this evening? And good morning.
4: You know, I think for the bit, yes, it's important that I stay away from all social media when mm-hmm. it comes to schedule release. Mm-hmm. That'll be a nice thing. That'll be a good forced way to stay off of X most of the day today. Because yes, I do sometimes, like a lot of other people, get sucked in and have a hard time pulling away sometimes.
0: What do you think about the Mexico City situation?
4: I love it.
0: Yeah, me too.
4: I really do.
0: I've never been. 4.5 hour flight.
4: Yeah, 4.5 hour flight. And then once we fall back in the mm-hmm. fall with mm-hmm. the time change, we'll be on the same time zone as them. So there's no adjustment mm-hmm. with all of that. Mm-hmm. It is a place that I would never probably think about going on my own mm-hmm. as just a personal vacation. Mm-hmm. But I'm also very fascinated by one of the most worldly cities in the world. It's a good opportunity personally. I think it's going to be a fun game to see that fan base. I think that stadium holds something like 80,000 people. It looks fantastic. It looks great. The fans look like they really enjoy it. And to have another soccer-like feel at an NFL game, I'm all for it. So,
0: same.
4: I'm looking forward to it.
0: Yeah, especially when, I mean, undoubtedly there would have to be at least two home games up to the Mexico game, right? I mean, after Dublin and Tottenham last year, to have another one out of the country the next year because of your worldly appeal deserves a schedule-related solid delivered to the Minnesota Vikings. In fact, how about three consecutive home games up to the Mexico game with a Week 12 bye? Come back fresh and ready to rock the final 5 weeks. Know what I mean?
4: Yeah. I think that is one of the things that I'll be watching for on the schedule releases. Are we going to have a bye right after Mexico City? Because mm-hmm. there's no guarantees, as we've seen now, that all these teams have to be prepared mm-hmm. as a lot of teams are going to be playing internationally mm-hmm. as we go along. Eventually every team's going to play international every year. Mm-hmm. There's no guarantee that you're going to have a bye week. And mm-hmm. we didn't do it last year.
0: Right.
4: So it's possible that, was it last year or the year before? Either way, we came back from across the pond and we did not have a bye week. So
0: that was the previous one.
4: That was the previous year.
0: Yeah, last year was a week and a half in Europe.
4: Yeah.
0: And if I'm a learned scribe and I'm like into digging into the weeds about what goes into the NFL, talking to teams and what goes into, quote, international games, end quote, my question would be, does the NFL consider Mexico City an international game? Because if you're under the belief that you are sent to another continent for a week and change, that you won't have a, quote, international, end quote, game the next year. So I'm just wondering if the NFL equates Mexico City as an international game, even though it's out of your country, but it's in North America, and it takes less time to get there than Seattle.
4: Yeah. From a player standpoint, I would say no, it's not an international game.
0: Yeah.
4: From a
0: I think if you got the league to tell the truth, they would say the same thing.
4: Yeah. From a Paul Martin logistics standpoint, he would say they would say absolutely it's an international trip. If you have to include passports,
0: yep.
4: And you're going to a different place with a foreign language,
0: yep.
4: Where English is the second language.
0: I agree.
4: Then I think it is an international game. But I do understand where the NFL is looking at this from a time commitment standpoint. I doubt neither team is going to get there days before.
0: Mm-hmm.
4: They're not looking for green space to have practices. They're not asking the strength and conditioning departments to bring in weights for these guys to stay on their weekly weight regimen.
0: Mm-hmm.
4: Like, it is going to be treated as if it's just an away game for both teams, domestic away game.
0: Mm-hmm.
4: And we may leave Friday afternoon is my assumption. Get there on Friday night, have regular Saturday, play the game on Sunday night. Probably just fly home Monday morning, which would be a little different.
0: Mm-hmm.
4: But again, 4.5 hours, you know, we may just pack it up and leave right after the game.
0: I don't have confirmation with this, but I do recall in being in Europe as long as we were last year that, you know, I don't know whether the Vikings accepted like, oh, yeah, this just looks like the greatest thing in the world, or they acquiesced. In other words, do this, you know, this is good for this and this is good. Okay, cool. We'll do it. But does that come with, and we promise there will be no international game the next year for acquiescing and doing this. And if that's the case, and I don't know it for sure to be the case, but I'm also saying it's not that what I'm saying here is completely outlandish. That would have to mean the Mexico City games are not considered international games.
4: Well, the way I understand it, after talking to one of the staff members last year when we were in the UK, that all concessions and any sort of leverage the Vikings wielded last year because of the double dipping across the pond was only relevant for that season.
0: Okay.
4: So whatever bone that we were given and whatever we asked for.
0: I can't wait to do a Barcelona Australia back to back. It's gonna be fantastic. Well, no, you just do what they say, right? It's the shield.
4: No. I don't think it's necessarily the way it was proposed like that. The way I understand it was, hey, we're looking to do this. We need a team to do this back to backer because again, there are teams. And the thing is, like, Jacksonville does it every year where they play, but they don't move locations. They're both just playing back-to-back games in London. So they wanted to experiment what it looked like to travel from a place like Dublin to London.
0: And it's a five-hour flight from Jacksonville to London.
4: Okay, sure.
0: Okay, well, that makes a difference.
4: Yes. Yeah, much, much closer than what we had to do. I think the point is, I don't think that the NFL put a gun to their head. I don't think the NFL pulled the wool over their eyes. I don't think there's any shenanigans with the deal.
0: Got it.
4: I was told that we're asking a team to do this. If you do this, we'll give you some concessions on what happens later in the season with bye weeks and whatever, just for the 2025 season. Had nothing to do with the 2026 season. That's a clean slate.
25: Is there any aspect, too, maybe the ownership group appreciates the idea of being put on a global pedestal? Maybe the Wilfs are thinking to themselves,
0: maybe
25: we are interested in and we are happy to step up to the plate and be part of this trailblazing effort by the NFL.
0: Mm-hmm. Yeah, for sure. Absolutely.
25: Now there won't be a bye week after, because I think Thanksgiving is the next week after the Mexico City game. So we won't get a bye week after this one.
0: Why?
25: Because I don't think we have bye weeks on Thanksgiving weekend.
4: Not at all?
25: I don't think we do. I'm pretty confident there
4: because
25: are no
4: bye. Because so many games are played on Thursday and well now Wednesday and Friday that they need a slate of games to play on Sunday, basically.
0: Okay.
4: That's what you're saying.
0: Well, When at 7 o'clock tonight, go to KFAN.com or one of the streaming outlets or the social media outlets that is for KFAN 1003. You will see me, Ben Lieber, Pete Bursich from our houses. And as the games fall, beginning week one all the way through the end, we will be seeing those games for the first time, just like you. And we will give you quick fire reaction from your broadcast team, not from a box in the box, but from our houses. 7 o'clock tonight at Pete Bursich, at PA on the mic, at Ben Lieber for reminders during the course of the day. So I thought out some keys, like when this thing falls. Just a couple of keys here, and I want to see what you think about them as to way the way the schedule falls and what I think would be a preference for yours truly and or the team. Like, first question, when do we get Green Bay? Okay, because Micah Parsons is going to miss the first month of the season, 3 to 4 weeks. So he's ahead of schedule, but of late, within the last week, Next Level Goody was talking about probably missing the first 3 or 4 games. Getting Green Bay 2 times, weeks 1 to 4 is preferred. So when that thing falls tonight, if we can get like whomever, Green Bay here, whomever, at Lambeau, I wouldn't be mad at that.
4: No, I wouldn't be mad about that either. The old player in me still.
0: But I'm being serious, though. Yeah. I mean, playing Green Bay without Micah Parsons gives you a better chance to win.
4: Oh, absolutely does.
0: Yeah.
4: I mean, it's
0: let's have those games in the first month.
4: Yeah, I mean, look, I think a lot of teams are looking, the whole AFC West is looking at playing the Chiefs early. You know, even if Mahomes is quote unquote back, we all know, and we saw even with Hockenson last year, we all know with a knee injury like that, you're not 100% back. You know, your explosiveness and your true, you know, short area quickness and your agility, it does suffer a little bit. So if I'm every team that has the Chiefs on the schedule, I'm like, well, I hope we get them early. And because you're looking at the best players that affect games. And just watch what Micah Parsons did to us at Lambeau Field last year. He was a game wrecker.
0: He did it to everybody. I mean, it's like they didn't have a first-round pick, the Packers, this draft, and they don't have one next draft.
4: Yeah.
0: I'm like, I'd rather have Micah. I'd rather have Micah than those two first-round picks, wouldn't you?
4: A healthy Micah?
0: Healthy Micah.
4: Yep.
0: So, I don't know, the NFL giving the Vikings 3 consecutive home games up to the Mexico trip. That'd be great. I think that'd be cool, speaking of acquiescing. And the teams the Vikings play this year in no particular order. Of course, on the road, you have Green Bay, Detroit, and Chicago. You're also at Tampa Bay, at New Orleans, at Jets, at 49ers. That'll be in Mexico City, and at New England. At home, Packers, Lions, Bears, Falcons with Tua, Carolina with Bryce, Miami with Malik, Buffalo with the Beast, Washington, Durante Jones, Indianapolis Colts, potentially Danny Dimes. So at home, you're going to get the division teams, the Falcons, the Panthers, the Dolphins, the Bills, the Commanders, and the Indianapolis Colts. From a scheduling preference standpoint, to keep the team, you know, like out of cold weather games and get all the constituents involved with said traveling party out of a cold weather state in December. How about at Tampa Bay and at New Orleans late, please, when it's cold here?
4: Oh, please, yeah.
0: Well, when these things fall tonight, man, if it just keeps going this, we're middle of December, and we know the Mexico City game's coming, and it's going to be warm down there, and we got no Tampa Bay and New Orleans.
4: Ooh, be like, I know.
0: Let's go.
4: I know.
0: Baker, what?
25: Just get ready for that altitude conversation.
4: Well, that's
25: Mexico
4: the thing.
25: City.
0: Oh,
4: yeah.
0: Wow, that's right.
25: It's higher than Denver.
4: It's higher than Denver.
25: 7,200 feet.
0: Ooh. Jeez.
4: Yeah. Yeah, that'll
25: broadcast that will, team on the oxygen masks. Let's go.
0: Shoot, you know, on the oxygen mask week one at Lambeau.
4: The only difference, though, is both teams will be at a disadvantage.
0: Mm-hmm.
4: You know, it's
0: got to breathe the same air, Pete. I mean, Ben.
4: It's one thing if you're going to go play Denver where they're used to it. That's their home stadium.
0: Mm-hmm.
4: You know, they've been training it for months and months and months.
0: Yep.
4: 49ers are going from sea level to 7,200 feet, you know, so they're going to be doing the same thing. That'll be a tricky thing to see how our guys, how both teams sort of adjust to that altitude.
0: So the NFL is very particular, or attempts to be very particular, about leaks that come out days before or day of with the super special schedule. Got a big show tonight at 7 o'clock, 6:30, whenever it begins on TV. You know, they sell advertising. They want a lot of eyeballs. And the more fan bases know where their games fall, probably the fewer eyeballs on the schedule release show. You know what I mean? Mm-hmm. Or I think they look at it like that a little bit. So from what I understand, it's tightened even more, or at least they're attempting to have it tightened even more, specifically from those within organizations. So like if we find out, you know, hey, you're – 3/4 of your schedule was released. If we find out it came from the inside, there's going to be a problem. Know what I mean?
4: Mm-hmm.
0: So I don't know how hard they look into it and stuff like that, but I mean, that's kind of the mantra, or how it is every single year. So I purposely have not looked for scheduling leaks after, specifically after I saw this yesterday. Somebody on Twitter named Dov Kleeman. Dov Kleeman?
4: Oh, gosh. Yeah, Dov.
0: Now, what happened?
4: I think he's...
0: Did he rip you on the Dave Thomas boy?
4: I think
0: I didn't even know
4: bot.
0: Twitter existed in 09. Yeah,
25: that might, we might have some bot terrorism.
4: I think Dov is a bot.
0: Okay, well...
25: What has he got?
0: Well, here, well,
25: he's bot, not always wrong.
0: Bot or real body, some of the leaks included this. And I just wonder at the end of this equation if you have any guesses where these came from. Week 5, Chiefs versus Raiders, Monday Night Football. Week 6, Chiefs versus Buffalo Bills. Week 8, Bears versus Cowboys. Week 9, Chiefs versus Titans, Sunday Night Football. Week 14, Chiefs at Broncos, Sunday Night Football. Where do we think those leaks may have come from? It's either somebody within the Chiefs organization, and they gratuitously threw in a Week 8 Bears versus Cowboys. Right.
4: To throw people off.
0: Just to get the squares off the scent. And then right back to the Chiefs tweeting. But with three of the four Chiefs games, Monday Night Football, Sunday Night Football, Sunday Night Football. So you may have somebody within a network.
4: Yeah.
0: Where do we think these leaks came from?
4: Well, the thing is, I think it's almost impossible, unless you're really, really careless and reckless and sloppy. I think it'd be almost impossible to figure out who leaked this stuff. Because there's so many people that know.
0: Mm-hmm.
4: There's so many people at the league office that know. Mm-hmm. These schedules are built months in advance.
0: Mm-hmm. There are like three or four people, maybe a little more, within organizations, I believe, that get access to the schedule. Like, they have it now.
4: But yeah, of course they have it now.
0: They didn't like have it 2 days ago. They may have had parts of it from a traveling standpoint. But, like, they go that far to minimize potential leaks coming from the inside.
4: Well, and then think about all the networks as they bid out these games.
0: Yeah.
4: You know, it is a little bit of a draft lottery when they go through with the networks and they say, all right, week four, all right, Fox, you have the number one pick this week. NBC, you have the number one pick the next week. All that stuff. They got to know who they're bidding on.
0: Mm-hmm.
4: So there's good tons point. Of people within the networks that know. And guess what?
0: Right.
4: A lot of networks share the same agents as a lot of the players.
0: So Rune Arledge with Sunday Night Football has leaked Chiefs Titans, Chiefs Broncos, Sunday Night Football. And I'm just going to throw you a little nugget here. Chiefs Raiders, Monday Night Football, Week 5. And then to throw the squares off the scent, Week 8, Bears versus Cowboys. Now you're going to have no idea where it came from. I gotcha.
4: I guess my question then is,
0: I wonder what the NFL thinks about all that.
4: What is a guy like the bot that Dov is, or any one of these beat writers, outside of the big international games, because that's the big talkers, right? Mm-hmm. I'm actually surprised that they're allowing the international games to be released. I would hold those as close to the vest as possible, because that's the bigger reveal.
0: Mm.
4: Imagine if we found out about a Monday Night Football game 2 days ago, but we didn't know about the Mexico City game until 7 o'clock p.m. tonight.
0: Mm-hmm.
4: That would have been bigger for me. That's more clickbaity if you're going to release this stuff. If I'm one of these beat writer people,
0: yep.
4: How many extra clicks are you getting because the Vikings are going to play on a Monday night in week 12?
0: Mm-hmm.
25: Maybe that's why they did the release themselves. I mean, in terms of, I don't know the inner workings of the system, but maybe they felt like they could control it. So, you know, you knew that Saints and Rams or whoever were playing on this particular week, but the you know, whoever behind the curtain guy is, Oz is holding on to the fact that it's in Paris and not in L.A. or New Orleans.
0: Yeah.
25: And so then
0: I'm
25: hoping, like,
0: all these Chiefs games are wrong.
25: We just run to the presses with Good Morning Football, and let's get this out there into the mist before we take too many Dov Kleiman-related L's.
4: It's possible. And that's the thing. Like, as we just laid out, there's too many people that hold on to this information, that something that juicy,
0: mm-hmm.
4: knowing that maybe their favorite football team is going to go play in Madrid or something,
0: mm-hmm.
4: that'd be a hard secret to keep in. So I get it. I'm just looking at it from the pure nuts and bolts of this thing. If there's one thing to keep secret, it's the international games.
0: Yes, sir.
4: I don't know what benefit you have from a clickbait standpoint.
0: Back-scratching.
4: And from...
0: It's back-scratching. Agents and reporters. Here's the deal.
4: Is it that important to know who you're playing in week three if it's just a regular home game or if you're just going to go play in Tampa?
0: Well, think about it. And let it hit your heart.
1: It's cooler.
0: And let it hit your heart and share. So let's just use Shefty, okay?
4: Sure.
0: Breaks more news than anybody this side of .com, Tom. I'm an agent. I represent Ben Lieber, third-round pick Kansas State. I need you to put this out there about Nacho, and when you do, I promise you, I'll tell you who the Bears play week eight.
9: I always love that one.
0: That's a back-scratching endeavor, isn't it?
4: I know, but it is not.
0: It was a stupid one-liner.
4: Yeah, it does nothing, you know.
0: Coming up today on Twin Cities Live from 3 to 4:30 on Channel 5, it's NFL Schedule Release Day. And we're going to be honing in on the importance of keeping schedules organized at home for the strengthening of marriages. It's 10:26. Good morning. We got money to give away.
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0: For the fans, Zebby Matthews called up. He is going to be the starting pitcher. The PGA Championship going on right now. Let's get an update brought to you by Tiana Country Club.
1: Westwood One Sports presents this special report on the 108th PGA Championship. The second major of the year underway at Aronimink in suburban Philadelphia. Scottie Scheffler, the defending PGA champion, but he has three straight runner-up finishes going back to the Masters.
2: Honestly, it's pretty easy sometimes to figure out why you didn't win. Like, there's usually something going wrong. Like, why didn't you win Cadillac? It was like, well, I played with Cameron 3 out of 4 days, and he putted really good, and I putted really bad. That's why I lost that one, and then I spotted Rory like a dozen shots at the Masters and gave him the best shot that I could. You know, he still clipped me. So I think those questions are easier to answer.
1: Scheffler tees off at 2:05 Eastern. 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Stephen Jaeger and Bud Cauley, the co-leaders at 3 under. Jaeger through 12 holes, Cauley through 11. Rory McIlroy, level par through 8. Bryson DeChambeau, 4 over, making the turn. He's already 7 back. I'm Ted Emmerich, Westwood One Sports.
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5: Let's see that.
6: That's cool.
5: I've got a, you know, we've got this family thing coming up. Let's just say some of these guys are maybe having a baby. And it's like, well,
6: yeah.
5: I got a baby that's due this week. Am I home or away? What's it look like sandwiched in between? So, you know, you just look at all your life circumstances and situations and see how it fits in with the schedule. And but I would say most of the time it's primetime games.
6: Mm-hmm.
5: How many primetime games?
6: Mm.
5: When are they? Who are they?
6: Mm.
5: And then it's cold weather games, hot weather games.
6: So When we cut loose tonight, 7 o'clock, KFAN.com/watch, all of KFAN's social channels, and Ben Lieber, Pete Bursett, yours truly, Nick Madden and Zach Halverson with the social team, Zacho and Nico, they're going to drop the games in one by one. And then as we talk about the first game, they're going to prepare the second game because they won't have access to the schedule until 7 p.m. So I guess my only three requests would be Green Bay twice within the first month. So we ain't got to deal with Micah.
5: That's not going to happen.
6: Okay.
5: Why? Twice?
6: Why not? We've played Chicago. We've played teams twice in a short period of time.
5: Four-week
6: span at the end of the year.
5: I guess, but I just...
6: I can hope for it.
5: Okay, go for it. Here's your wish list.
6: Okay, my wish list is Green Bay twice within the first month. No Micah, though. Secondly, Tampa Bay and New Orleans. Not and or. Both. December road games at Tampa Bay and New Orleans in December. And do the Vikings a solid for providing your super special shield with worldly appeal. Three home games up to the Mexico City game. Three consecutive home games up to the old Mexico City game.
5: But then what happens after the Mexico City game?
6: Bye.
5: You just,
6: are there buys on Thanksgiving?
7: Well, that's what I was trying to tell you. I don't think there are bye weeks.
6: Was there last year?
7: No, there were not.
6: Okay. Then...
5: So maybe
6: that's
5: two,
6: a great question.
5: So maybe Monday two night game. Home games.
6: Oh, bookend it. You got it. Yep.
5: Maybe two home games.
6: Home, home, adios, home.
5: Yes.
6: There we go. That's the answer.
5: Yeah. And hopefully on a Monday night.
6: Mm-hmm. Yeah, that'd be great too.
5: Or back it up with another Sunday
6: night game.
5: Do you have
6: any requests? Do you have any hopes or dreams or wishes?
5: Just in life?
6: Mm.
5: On the schedule?
6: In general, Nachito.
5: With
6: the schedule.
5: When it comes to the schedule,
6: yeah.
5: I do think getting Green Bay early. At
6: twice.
5: Least, I think getting Green Bay at Lambeau early is a good thing.
6: Mm-hmm.
5: I would say, to your point about the away games, I selfishly, again, because I'm sideline guy, I want Jets, Patriots.
6: Remember how excited you were as sideline analyst guy when we were going to Hard Rock in Miami? And then you learned that you were tethered to a wall with a 4 foot.
5: Yeah.
6: like the maximum they would let you go is 4 feet.
5: When I get the text from Jared and or Chad Abbott, it's we got to hardwire you to the stadium.
6: That's great. Mm-hmm.
5: The worst.
6: The worst.
5: So I would put Jets, Patriots.
6: Oh, yeah.
5: Not in December. Mm-hmm. Okay in November. Mm-hmm. Not in December.
6: Digging it.
5: I would like you know, to that point, knowing that they can't fit everything in the way that I want, that means that probably Tampa and that means the Saints, they're going to be probably mixed somewhere more, you know, either December or it doesn't matter. I guess I'll put it that way. It doesn't matter for those two games. I care about the Jets and the Patriots being before December.
6: What if the schedule maker hits the Vikings like this to start? Road, road, road. Ouch. Then up to the Mexico City game. Road, road, Mexico City. Road out of Mexico City. That'd be unbelievable.
7: Well, it's going to be a hell of a homestand to finish the regular season, though. That part would be awesome.
6: Think we wouldn't need it?
7: Holidays at home.
5: Dude, I would, you know, that's the other thing. Like, where are we for the holidays?
7: Yeah. Indoors, preferably.
5: When is Christmas Day? When was it last year? Was it on the Thursday?
6: I think it's a Friday. I have no idea.
5: Yeah. Well, so either way.
7: It is a Friday.
5: So either way, as long as we don't have a Christmas Day game, then we're straight because we wouldn't fly out till Saturday in an away game, and we would be obviously home for Christmas and Christmas Eve.
6: Let's just play in Sydney on Christmas and leave on Thanksgiving.
5: Dude, I want to go to Sydney. How fun would that be?
6: It'd be great. I mean, we leave on Thanksgiving Day and return the day after Christmas.
5: That'd be great. So we've heard the rumors that we're going to be hosting Chicago for the very last game, Week 18.
6: What? So, I thought you weren't looking for rumors or leaks.
5: I'll blame Sauce. He brought it up on the power trip.
6: Well, where'd he get it?
7: I saw a Gessling post.
6: Oh, great.
5: Yeah.
6: I'm off X from this moment on.
5: I didn't look at it. It was just like it was brought to me in my ears.
6: Okay. So at Chicago,
5: no,
6: you said?
5: I think it's home.
6: Oh, here.
5: I think we end the season at home against Chicago.
6: Last game of the year. Okay.
5: So that being said, to your point about like, oh, we go, you know, away.
7: That used
5: away,
7: to be
5: away.
7: Almost like an annual thing.
5: Yeah. Mm-hmm. As long as we get, if we can get two late home games at the end of the season, chef's kiss.
6: Yeah, preach that. Yeah. So I went to rookie camp last Friday, and I saw somebody wearing number 21, just flying up and down the field, Demond Claiborne. Like, okay, we're not pretending to talk about 707 plays. Wow, this undrafted wide receiver with a double move on a dime from Cooper Rush. Cooper Rush was at rookie camp, crazy. Which, you know, that's really going to sell hope and bode well for the 2026 Vikings. What you saw there between Cooper Rush and some no-name undrafted wide receiver. So you don't look for things like that. I just kind of like, it's like you do a covenant catch up with a zillion people, just kind of watch people run, look at body type, stuff like that. Yeah. Well, Claiborne runs like the wind, but we kind of knew that, right?
5: Mm-hmm.
6: So I was looking at the far field and I saw somebody who is 6'6", 282 pounds. And I'm like, who is this from North Carolina by way of Penn State? And then I learned his name is Smith Vilbert.
5: Oh, yeah.
6: Smith Vilbert. Name. I mean, wait till you see him during training camp. Just looking at him is like, holy cow. 6'6", almost 300. Defensive lineman. Well, then the next day, they sign him to a three-year, $3 million deal. So, I mean, he was undrafted. Do you know anything about Smith Vilbert?
5: I wish I did.
6: I don't know anything about him.
5: I have not done a deep dive on him. It definitely perked my ears and my eyes when I was like, whoa, they signed him to a three-year deal?
6: Mm-hmm.
5: Like, they must really feel like this is a diamond in the rough. Like,
6: right.
5: This is one of those situations of, okay.
6: Then they signed another guy, Bang Alley something.
5: Bang Alley?
6: Yeah, Bang Alley's his first name.
7: Bengali, something like that. Yeah.
6: Bengali something.
5: Is that his last name or his full name?
6: It's his first name.
5: That's first and last name or just first name?
6: Just first name. I don't know if it's a 3-3. Like Smith Vilbert got from under the cover. How much does Brian Flores and new defensive line coach Ryan Nielsen, how much must they love somebody to...
5: That's what I'm saying.
6: To find him, get him. So now you got to do a little negotiating to be like, these teams are on you. We're going to give you this to get you here. And then we're going to give you this.
5: Mm-hmm.
6: And it's like bang, bang, bang. He's 6'6", 282, Smith Vilbert.
5: I mean, that's an amazing deal for an undrafted free agent.
6: Now, Spotrac, the contract bid, that's where I saw the 3-3.
5: Mm-hmm.
6: So I'm riding the assumption that's accurate.
5: God. You know, good for
7: Beast. He's going to make $885 this year, which is crazy for an undrafted rookie. And then he's getting, it's $1 million and change, the final two.
5: Yeah, good for these guys.
7: Doesn't say if it's guaranteed or anything, so effectively maybe it's $1 and $885, but regardless, you're stepping out. You love this cat. You love him with that money.
5: Yeah, you said Penn State by way of, or where
6: North Carolina started at Penn State. 25 years of age. He got this deal Monday on his 25th birthday.
5: So what you're saying is he took a pay cut from college.
6: Always. Oh, by the way, in closing, 25-year-old rookies. Is that commonplace these days, COVID and like the whole thing?
5: It's probably becoming
6: 25 years old.
5: It's probably coming a little bit more because of COVID. Like we're getting out of the COVID stuff right now. The last couple of years. So this will probably be the tail end of the 25-year-olds. But again, you know, NIL is working the way it's supposed to be working.
6: Yeah.
5: They want to keep these guys, especially basketball players, in college longer to make the game more competitive at the amateur side. Yeah. Now it's completely out of, you know, it's out of whack and there's no guardrails and all this other stuff.
6: Like Billy, Johnny, Christy, and Susie fall in love with Nacho Lieber as a Texas Longhorn point guard getting $600,000 in NIL. Well, he had a great year, averaged a triple-double. Well, Billy, Johnny, Christy, and Susie are like, well, what happened? Where is he? Well, he went to Texas A&M for another $150,000.
5: Right.
6: Then Antoine and Tamika fall in love with him in College Station. What happened? Where is he? Well, he left for Winthrop because they gave him $1.5 million.
5: Right.
6: That's great. That's fantastic.
5: No, it's not good for college sports, but it's keeping these kids in college sports. It's making the ideas to make the college game much more competitive across the board. Mm-hmm. And especially in basketball where you stop getting these one and dones where these guys realize, oh, I'm going to be a G leaguer for a couple years in the NBA. If I declare, maybe I'll stay here and make $1 million in
6: college. I got mine.
5: Yeah.
6: No doubt. Look forward to seeing you tonight at 7 o'clock. Bud. And we'll watch you on Channel 5, 3 o'clock today with Twin Cities Live.
5: All right. Bart Scott, can't wait.
6: It's Ben Lieber at Nacho Lieber via X News du Nord around the corner. Then Senor Spotty, Kevin Gorg, will stop by the studio, chat about the Wild and more on KFAM.
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12: TQA joined Pork Quality Assurance's certification program 25 years ago and has grown to more than 27,000 individuals certified.
14: Accept these programs and build them into their own SOPs, into their own trainings. So now that we can confidently say that the majority of the animals that are sold as pork in the United States fall under these suite of programs, PQA and TQA and the rest. We're very happy to see how our producers have voluntarily adopted these programs to ensure the best care and training for pigs on their farm.
12: Wetter said that version 9 of TQA now includes scenarios tailored for farm caretakers and animal handlers, professional livestock transporters, and packing plant animal handlers. Core animal handling principles are reinforced through situation-based training. With your Ag News, I'm Farm and Ranch Director Sarah Heinrich for the Growing Harvest Ag Network.
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18: From the KFGO News Center, I'm Ryan Janke. A member of the North Dakota Bureau of Criminal Investigation says the agency needs more tools to address a rise in child sexual exploitation involving images generated by artificial intelligence. The BCI received about 2,700 online tips in 2025 about child sexual abuse material. It's a record for the department. The Minnesota House has already passed a bill with social media protections for children, and the Senate version is heading to the floor for a vote. Democratic Senator Erin May Quaid's proposal includes age identification tools. She says it's time that tech companies are blamed for creating addictions and not families. A longtime friend of a Moorhead couple who lost their home and all their belongings in a fire this week has launched a GoFundMe account on their behalf. Noel and Tanya Anderson's home caught fire Monday morning. Joe Stadstad organized the fundraiser, saying he's watched the Andersons build a life centered around family, hard work, and helping others. Noel Anderson goes by Scotch. He's part of the Froggy 99.9 morning team.
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2: 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CI Sport, is it on you? On the scoreboard last night, the Minnesota Wild, their season comes to an end. They lose 4-1 after a 4-3 overtime loss in Colorado last night. The Minnesota Twins at home, they lost to the Miami Marlins 9-5. The rubber matchup coming up this afternoon at noon right here on 740 The Fan. Zebby Matthews called up. He is going to be the starting pitcher. The PGA Championship going on right now. Let's get an update brought to you by Tiana Country Club.
7: 9-pitch full game shutout for Bailey Ober. Yesterday it was a little bit different. 9-5, the loss. Simeon Woods Richardson gave up 8 runs, 6 of them earned, on 7 hits and 4 walks in the 3 and change innings he actually pitched. Sadly, in his last 30 and a third innings over his past 7 starts, 9.8 ERA for Mr. Woods Richardson. So something has to be figured out there. But in the end, you get another one today. Zebby Matthews, I think, has taken the green line from St. Paul and the Saints over to Target Field. He'll be starting today for a matinee game, 12:40 p.m. first pitch for your 19 and 24 Minnesota Twins. And then cool border battle weekend. Brewers coming into town. They'll see Joe Ryan and Ober, I believe, over the weekend. But the Brewers making the mix. Tons of Scotty fans. Good luck. Good luck to the Twins. To the NHL, our team's out of it, and we're going to get more into that with Kevin Gorg around the corner. But there are still games going on. The Avs are waiting to see what happens tonight. Vegas Golden Knights, 3-2 series lead. They're on the cusp of advancing for the chance to get beaten up by McCarr and McKinnon, etc. They're at the Ducks. Prior to that, it's Canadiens and Sabres. The Carolina Hurricanes, also an 8-0 start to the postseason. They're waiting for this series, currently tied 2-2, so they'll get at least two more games out of this one. Canadiens and Sabres, let's go Zucker and Tage Thompson and Big Rig and everybody associate Alex Tuch.
6: Big Rig, Jordan Greenway.
7: Big Rig. It didn't work out here, I guess, necessarily, but I love Jordan Greenway when he was cool. On the squad. He joined our show a few times, and he's a guy you root for. So
6: yes, sir.
7: Let's go Sabres. Let's beat those Canadiens and take a 3-2 series lead there.
6: Oh, somebody fired a coach yesterday. Might have been Edmonton. And the reason I bring it up is because I actually was told it happened last night. It had been out there and stuff.
7: Yeah, they fired Knobloch.
6: Oh, that's what it was.
7: Yep.
6: Chris, right?
7: It is Chris. Chris with a K. Chris Knobloch, yeah.
6: But the person with whom I was speaking told me Gabby has a puncher's chance to get that job.
7: What?
6: Bruce Boudreau.
7: You kidding me?
6: Hey, well, why would that surprise you?
7: No, I mean, it's fantastic.
6: Longstanding, accomplished coach.
7: No, it's, I mean, are you kidding me? As in, that'd be awesome for him to get another opportunity.
6: It has puncher's chance to it. It wasn't put that way to me. That's why I'm going to say it. But still, Bruce Boudreau with, if it happens, McDazzle, Dreisaitl, Evan Bouchard and the gang. That'd be cool for Brucey.
7: Do you think he'd open shows even though we're here in Minnesota and he's in Edmonton game day morning skate chats with Gabby?
6: He'd drive over to Tria. He'd take an Uber to Tria just to do it.
7: Oh, my goodness. Bruce Boudreau. That's cool. No, I did not know that.
6: Chip
7: that's
6: chair sweet. Chance.
7: Feels like as we are now, and again, we're going to continue to sift through the ashes of yesterday's defeat for the Wild, but those Carolina Hurricanes, man, if you haven't seen much of what they've been doing in the postseason, take a peek at some. That team's running high, and we know what we just faced in Denver. That feels like the matchup, but we shall see. NBA, there was a single game going last night. Cavs and Pistons. I don't know if you did any channel flipping once you got home, PA. Mm-hmm. But Cavs win in overtime, and Harden goes off. He had 30 points, 8 boards, and 6 dimes. Cunningham was terrific. Nearly a 40-point night for him. Went to OT. Cavs win it. But while I was kind of following the hockey game, and we had started kind of communicating. Ryan Blackburn, for instance, the Nuggets guy from Denver.
6: Locked on Nuggets.
7: But he kept popping up in my feed. Apparently, Harden was up to like OG Harden foul-related tricks where he was drawing fouls that were pissing everybody off last night. So Cavs get out of Detroit with a 3-2 series lead. Bickerstaff's all fired up. But
6: that might be Cleveland's first postseason road win.
7: For real?
6: It might be.
7: Wow.
6: But we're not limited to.
7: But they get to come home on Friday as part of the doubleheader. We have OKC on our side of the bracket that's just chilling. Mm-hmm. We have the Knicks on the Eastern Conference side of the bracket just chilling.
6: Just chilling.
7: So they're going to be watching on Friday night at 6 o'clock. Detroit trying to save the season. Cleveland trying to move on to face Cat and Brunson and everybody. While the Minnesota Timberwolves are at home, 8:30 p.m. It's a prime game. Dial up Amazon Prime as Anthony Edwards tries to continue and extend this season and force a Game 7 back to San Antonio, while SGA and J-Dub and Chet and all the boys in Oklahoma City are just hanging out waiting to find out who they're going to sweep.
6: If we had like a 9 to noon NBA-wide NBA radio shorty with Frank Isola,
7: yeah,
6: one of my first questions would be, are the Philadelphia 76ers truly best suited to have Tyrese Maxey playing with Joel Embiid? Because when Joel gets the ball, 92.3% of the time, it ain't coming back to anybody.
7: Yeah.
6: And I just don't know if Tyrese Maxey running to the Luke Mbamute Richard, whatever his name was, Trevor Ariza corner.
7: Yeah.
6: I just don't know if throwing it to Embiid with 13 on the shot clock and Maxey running to the other corner, I just don't know if that gives you the highest potential to win basketball games.
7: I don't think so.
6: So I just, it's like, because we became a little infatuated with Philly when they bounced Tatum.
7: That's right.
6: You bounce Tatum and Brown, you get the attention of league freakers.
7: That matters.
6: So then I'm watching your games, kind of pulling for you, low-key. I think it's cool. Edgecombe from Baylor is going to be, he's a stud, and he's going to be better next year. But when Embiid would play, Maxey's the point, he throws it to Embiid, I ain't kidding you, 6.5 out of 7 times, ball ain't coming back, and Maxey just runs to a corner and never sees the ball.
7: Yeah.
6: That's, I mean, Tyrese Maxey is the bomb.
7: I don't know how you take it out of his hands, but then you're going to argue because Embiid is so good.
6: Right.
7: But then the offense goes stagnant with Embiid and Maxey on the court at times. And then you're trying to filter in Paul George.
6: Oh, wow.
7: Who I think is on a mission just to make relevant Paul George, if that makes any sense.
6: You give the ball to Paul George, it ain't coming back to you.
7: No, it's not. So, I mean, it's...
6: And then Andre Drummond.
7: I don't know if you were listening yesterday, completely off topic, but I had Wild Joe on yesterday.
6: Heard part of it.
7: And good conversation leading up. It's game 5. You think you're going to get the Wild's best effort.
6: You know I listened yesterday. I texted you during the basketball bit.
7: No, I know that, but I don't know if you heard all of Wild Joe.
6: Got you.
7: But to that end, I ended it with, hey.
6: I think I heard Michael Russo 19 times on KFAN yesterday.
7: Yeah, he was on 3 or 4 times. It was a busy day for the scribe.
6: Mm-hmm.
7: But at the end, I just kind of threw in, hey, your Birds are playing overseas. What do you think about the international games?
6: Oh, I heard
7: and
6: that.
7: And he just kind of, yeah, it's fine, whatever, go Eagles.
6: Yep.
7: I don't get to go. It's, you know, during my season with the Wild. By the way.
6: Yeah.
7: I mean, I haven't heard or seen, like, true Philly come out of Wild Joe Radio.
6: Yeah.
7: Until he had to tell us how offended he was that NBA fans were claiming that Philly was a soft town.
6: Oh, wow.
7: Because Knicks fans, I think it's like a 50-minute train ride, probably, something
6: like
7: that.
6: Oh, wow.
7: From Philly
6: I didn't
7: to
6: hear
7: NYC.
6: This part.
7: Yeah.
6: Now, Fija, Fairness and Joe Act. We were catching him on the day of a funeral.
20: I always love that one.
6: So his mind may have been pear-shaped in certain ways.
7: But he was offended by the implication that Philly was an awful or soft sports town because Knicks fans infiltrated, I forget, is it Spectrum? I don't know. I can't remember what the hell the arena is called.
6: Lincoln Financial Arena.
7: But apparently, it is right next door.
6: Mm-hmm.
7: But apparently, Knicks fans by the thousands were infiltrating the Philly home games during the series.
6: Yeah, your guy Fat Joe was in the fifth row.
7: And therefore,
6: Fat Joe was going nuts.
7: Philly doesn't care about the Sixers. Philly doesn't support their teams. Philly is a soft sports town.
6: Wow.
7: I hadn't heard Wild Joe Radio is animated about anything.
6: He gets grace.
7: As he was about that. So
6: might have seen a funeral coming.
7: It was on the
6: funeral
7: day.
6: Funeral for a sports friend.
7: He was writing the eulogy. I totally get it.
6: Yep, you poked him.
7: But the Sixers just completely, I think Embiid missed game 2. You're right on the Sixers. So we're going to potentially watch Cat and Company facing one of these two teams, Cavs or Pistons, for a chance to go to the NBA Finals. And we're going to be watching Anthony Edwards rise to the occasion tomorrow night and force a game 7 at Target Center under the bright lights. That's News Denord brought to you by...
6: No, game 7 at San Antonio.
7: Yeah, tomorrow night, though, is under the bright lights of Target Center.
6: And that would be Sunday. So, into the weeds of 9 to noon host, FIHA, Fairness and Host Act. If there is a game 7, I want to go to San Antonio and sweat it. Now, I started looking into that last night. I mean, just if you feel like you're getting squeezed from like all angles of life now financially, you got the low hangers, gasoline, groceries, hear about that a lot. But the squeezing can emerge from just the strangest angles sometimes. For instance, I'm not going to name the coffee place yesterday. How about this? I got a small black coffee in a drive-thru.
7: Okay.
6: Was told, okay, is that it? Yep. Blah, blah, blah. Medium roast. Okay, cool. $2.88. I get to the window. I'm sorry, it's $3.11. The price went up noon Eastern.
7: Oh, my gosh.
6: So I'm in the line at 10:59. I get that coffee at 11:03, 12:03, noon 03 Eastern.
7: What is coffee? I mean, is there a market that I don't know
6: from
7: about?
6: $2.88 for a small black coffee to $3.11.
7: During the wait?
6: During the wait. You talk about getting squeezed. You talk about getting squeezed. Holy. I'm like, what? Noonie? Okay, here it is. Here's $4. Keep the change. Okay. I started looking at San Antonio flights, like leave Saturday, come back Monday, leave Sunday, come back Monday.
7: Yeah.
6: Early in the week. I'm going to say round trip, 6 and low change, 6 and mid change. Looked at it last night. $1,500.
20: I always love that one.
6: Okay, now I get a text from somebody who's going to be at the Mexico City game.
7: Yeah.
6: They started looking at Marriott's in Mexico City last week.
7: Good idea.
6: For whatever the reason, let's just say.
7: Right.
6: Like $240 a night. Well, with all the ballyhooed releasing and everything.
7: Yeah, the leaks and such.
6: $1,300 a night at, say, Marriott right now.
20: I always love that
6: one. You talk about getting squeezed. We're getting squeezed all over the place. This is unbelievable.
7: Oh, that's going to be so fun down in Mexico City. It's going to be fun. If we handle business tomorrow night, I mean, I'm not in charge.
6: Wait.
7: I'm not in charge of your money, man. I think you have to go.
6: I might.
7: I think you have to go.
6: Yeah.
7: You have to do it.
6: Be nice if I knew a flight attendant.
7: It would.
20: I always love that
7: would
20: one.
7: Be nice.
6: I got to go get spotty. Be right back.
7: All right, party on. That's News to Nord brought to you by The Casino at Canterbury Park, canterburypark.com. The aforementioned spotty. That's Kevin Gorg. 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
1: I'm KFGO Chief Meteorologist Tom Szymanski. Wind advisory and red flag warning until 10 p.m. Partly sunny, windy, areas of blowing dust, a chance for showers, 82 the high, wind southeast becoming south-southwest, 24 to 48, and gusty, clear, decreasing wind down to 54 for tonight. Southwest winds will decrease to 11 to 25. Sunny and windy tomorrow. Areas of blowing dust, high near 80. West winds at 20 to 42 and gusty. Lighter wind, sunshine on Saturday, high 74. Showers are likely on Sunday, maybe a thunder shower, high near 68.
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4: Now it's Parker Kelly, has a late upcoming Manson. To the left side, a shot, shouldered away by Volstead. Big save there. Kaprizov to the rebound, chips it along. A 2-on-1 maybe with Boldy. Kaprizov in left circle, has a late cross ice. And Boldy couldn't connect. It's sprung ahead by Colorado. No icing. Natchez to it around the net. Martin Natchez shakes free. Found a man. And they score. Brett Kulak wins it. Series over. And season over for Minnesota. As the Avs storm back in game five. And get the final four goals. Kulak a one-time blast. And Colorado wins 4-3. 3:52 into the extra set.
6: Sad Joe, Joe O'Donnell, radio voice, Minnesota Wild.
20: Aww.
6: Sad Joe. Kevin Gorg at Gorgomatic 21 joins us now in studio. Thanks for helping. Buzzkill Central last night, I would imagine. Buzzkill Central, right? Second round this time.
5: Yeah.
6: Four games for the Avs, one for us, and good morning.
5: Good morning, PA. Really cool to hear Joe's call, though. I love the work he does. He's so good at his craft, and obviously, one of my dear friends with the traveling party.
6: He's Budsy.
5: He is a little Budsy. And, you know, it's always tough when it comes to an end. I feel different about this edition of the Wild, and yep, we'll get there. But remarkable season, giant step forward. Certainly is still going to be a cup contender in the next 4 or 5 years. But just the way this series ended, to have a game five where you have a 3-0 lead, 3-1 lead, going to the third period and see it slip away in heartbreaking fashion, that makes it sting just a little bit more.
6: Pimlico.
5: Well, actually, Laurel Park this year.
6: Oh, it's Laurel.
5: Because they're in the middle of a rebuild.
6: Let me get this straight.
8: Pimlico renovation, right?
5: Yeah.
6: Let me get this straight. The Derby winner is not running in the Preakness.
5: Second straight year.
6: Which isn't load them up, let them rip, race 13 at the Lick. It's actually at Laurel.
5: Yep.
6: Before a Belmont that's at a mile and a quarter.
5: At Saratoga. And people are like caught up in, we have to keep the tradition. We have to run 2 weeks after the Derby with the Preakness and then yeah, three with the Belmont. That all needs to go away. And I think
6: we're
5: getting there.
6: I'm glad you said that.
5: It does.
6: Okay, now, whether it's Pollock Report, whether it's nationwide horse racing steam, you're on top of it, Rob. I mean, you follow that stuff closely. So if this is a regurgitated, oversaturated talker in the world of national horse racing, I apologize. I'm glad you brought that up, because I don't understand, if you're losing Derby winners for leg two, trying to chase a Triple Crown, then why isn't horse racing changing when leg two is? What, would 3 weeks be enough, or would it need to be a month?
5: The best template I can bring to the table that I've heard that's actually out there and people are considering is first Saturday in May Derby, which stays with that tradition.
6: Yeah, that can't change.
5: First Saturday in June.
6: In.
5: Here comes the Preakness.
6: Load them up, let them rip, race 13 at the Lick.
5: first Saturday in July, right before Belmont closes and they go to Saratoga,
6: in,
5: the Belmont.
6: And
5: there you go.
6: And
5: it works.
6: Do you believe that would lure the, like, you know, like Nordo was talking to me earlier about a potential guest tomorrow. Somebody who comes on for the Derby every single year, wrote for the Philly Daily News for many years. His name's Dick Girardi.
5: Oh, yeah, and, I know who Dick is, yeah.
6: Yeah, enjoyable horse racing guest. And Nordo's like, you know, it's the Preakness, no Golden Tempo, what do you want to do here, blah, blah, blah. Well, that's very, very, very casual horse racing guy, but very casual horse racing individual, period. They all know what the Kentucky Derby is. They all know that the Kentucky Derby is a legitimate national, if not worldwide, sporting event.
5: For sure.
6: Well, so is the Preakness when the Derby winner's running in it. I'd say 60% of the casuals will morph at least to watch to see what the Derby winner does.
5: Completely.
6: You lose the Derby winner in the Preakness, you might as well run that thing at 7:20 on a Thursday night at Canterbury.
5: I'm with you. It has no national steam whatsoever. And for all of us hardcore horse racing handicappers, when you look at this edition of the Preakness, it looks like a glorified small stakes race that isn't graded. You've got a maiden that's 0-7 that ran a great race, ran third in the Derby, likely going to go off as one of the favorites in a Grade One Triple Crown race. I mean, give me a
6: Are
5: break.
6: You kidding me?
5: Horse racing's got to look at this, PA, because the modern day thoroughbred does not race on 2 weeks, right? Period. And
6: well, especially when you're paying $750,000 for them.
5: Correct. And so I think they'll adjust. I hope they get it done sooner.
6: Ocelli.
5: Yeah. Ocelli ran a great race in Kentucky.
6: Yeah. The one who
7: wasn't that third place?
5: Yeah.
6: Yeah, it was third place.
5: 70 million to one.
7: Shot?
5: Yeah. Mm-hmm.
7: Yeah. But here's what's crazy again.
6: And after putting through the wickets, a diamond change over a day and change, decided to save $36.
7: Didn't want to bring it up.
6: And just took Ocelli and the other stupid 20 out. And if I just leave him in and spend an extra $36.
7: It's the third place.
6: $5,600.
7: Yeah, everyone else was boxed.
6: He's poking bears. He poked Joe yesterday about Philly fans.
5: I heard that. I was listening. It got uncomfortable.
7: He boxed everybody.
6: On Joe was so angry. Joe might have known a funeral for a friend was coming.
5: Right.
6: Our sports friends.
5: Oh, man.
7: Well, here's a, super casual horse racing Rube question.
6: Ocelli.
7: So Ocelli is 70 and change, whatever it closed at, into the Derby.
6: Mm-hmm.
7: Into the Preakness, he's 6-1.
6: Morning line, 6-1.
7: He might be second or third favorite in the race, morning line.
6: Mm-hmm.
7: Does that speak to what he did at Churchill, or does that speak to the step down in class of horse racing competition at the Preakness?
6: That's an elite Canterbury College question.
5: The reason he's going to be 5 or 6-1 is the Derby third place finish gave him a buyer speed figure that's one of the top figures in this race. And in this field, you have three horses out of the Kentucky Derby. None really were competitive other than him. And then you've got a bunch of horses that are really unproven commodities here that were getting beat soundly in the Derby prep races that couldn't sniff the gate in Kentucky. So he legitimately can win this race. The problem you're going to run into is he's a maiden who's never won a race, trying to beat a field of 14 horses in a Grade One race where you kind of feel like one of those other horses probably still has better credentials, even though they didn't run in that race on the first Saturday in May.
6: Okay. This Ocelli.
5: It's a great betting race this is, by the way.
6: This Ocelli, the one who just ran third in the Derby at 70.5-1, 70.50-1, 0-7 lifetime, a second and 4/4. But because he ran third in the Kentucky Derby and third in the Wood Memorial, this horse never has won, might be favored, and has made nearly $700,000.
5: Think about that.
6: And by the way, they paid $12,000 for him as a 2-year-old at the Fasig Tipton sale. So they.
7: How much did 80's Challenge make?
6: $750,000.
5: Yeah.
6: And that one cost $20,000.
7: In the rough with this thing.
6: Number two in the Preakness in October of 2024. Was sold for $12,000.
5: Unbelievable.
6: At the Fasig Tipton Kentucky sale. And now here we are in 2026. So he runs a little bit as a 2-year-old, makes $23,000. So he averages about $11,500 in two races in 2025. 2-3 angle, copyright the Litza, becomes he now has made almost $700,000 and never has won a race. And the people who bought him only paid $12,000. It costs about $20,000 to get a horse from the sale up to the races.
5: Yeah.
6: 20 and change, 20 and small change, break the horse, traveling, train the horse, the whole thing, bets, all that. So they basically were in for $32,000. Let's say $35,000 on the high end. This horse runs third in his debut at Churchill Downs, gets himself the owner's $12,300. Then he runs second in a $55,000 maiden race, so he gets $11,000 for finishing second.
5: Nice.
6: They're out in two races. Horse hasn't won. Runs third in the Derby. Might win the Preakness and bolster the earnings close to $2 million.
5: And if he's still a colt.
6: And I'm getting squeezed in a coffee line, but anyway.
5: But if he's a colt, you've got the breeding.
6: He's a colt.
5: The breeding end of it. He's already grade one, triple crown stakes placed.
6: Wow.
5: If he wins on Saturday,
6: yeah.
5: Now you're talking tens of million dollars in the breed shed. So they made and again, Nordo's right. It's
7: from
5: a needle in the haystack.
6: He's going to be covering five mares a week.
5: Big opportunity on Saturday. For the folks that like to throw a couple bucks on a horse race, this isn't the greatest group of horses I've seen in a triple crown race. But when you get 14 horses and the morning line favorite is 9-2, which is basically a $20 win bet gets you $110.
6: Mm-hmm.
5: This is an unbelievable wagering opportunity, and I will be partaking from distance because I'll be down in Eau Claire at my youngest daughter Annika's college graduation.
6: Uh-huh.
5: But the Preakness will be on post-grad ceremony, let's just say.
6: The Preakness, 6 o'clock Central.
5: Perfect.
6: Saturday. Canterbury Park and Live Racing opens a week from Saturday, 5 o'clock for first race time in Shakopee at Canterbury. And with this one, you of course, watch a wager on it, be a part of Preakness history.
5: Come out to Shakopee and take it all in, man.
6: Yep. The day before, the Black Eyed Susan Day is good.
5: Always.
6: I haven't looked at it yet. Have you?
5: Yeah. Good card. They've got a bunch of stakes races on Friday out there at Laurel. And then Saturday is a big party. You can get out there early. And I think if you get out there, the gates open at 9:30 at Canterbury. You can wager literally all morning, all afternoon, into the evening. It's going to be great fun. And that leads us into...
6: So you got this whole thing capped up, don't you, the Preakness?
5: I got the Preakness covered top to bottom.
6: So Taj Mahal, number one. Our Brittany, is it Sheldon Russell?
5: Sheldon's her husband.
6: Okay.
5: And Brittany would be the first female trainer to win the Preakness.
6: Oh,
5: we've
6: wow.
5: seen Antonucci won the Belmont. This year, of course, Cherie DeVoe wins the Derby. This would be the quasi-female triple crown.
6: Wow.
5: If she can win this race. And this horse
6: is legitimately running in the Belmont?
5: Oh, of course. The Belmont's going to be loaded.
6: So it can go Philly, DeVoe again.
5: It could. And this horse can absolutely win. This horse is undefeated.
6: Yeah.
5: Won the prep race for the Preakness and the Tessio. Did so by double-digit lengths.
6: Mm.
5: The interesting part of this 14-horse field is like 10 of them want the lead. I was in love with a horse named Napoleon Solo, who I still am giving a long look to in this race. He's the 10 horse. He's 8-1. He's going to be the speed of the speed, but will he ever get a breather? I think 6, 7, 8 horses could bunch up, which makes this race similar to the Derby. What I went back and watched the Derby again this morning. The numbers don't do it justice. You had 8 horses up there battling on the front end. The race completely collapsed. The horses from the back had the pace advantage. I don't see this race being that much different. The horses that can stay off the pace will have the advantage when they turn for home. And by the way, that maiden Ocelli is a closer. The other horse I really like in this race is the 12 horse Incredible, who ran a nondescript sixth in the Derby, beaten 4 lengths. If you watch the replay, it doesn't get you super excited.
6: Altered, bumped, kept on.
5: Got herded a little bit by Irad and Renegade in mid-stretch. But to me, the real story is this horse was on the front side of the back vanguard. He was much closer to that early pace, so he didn't have the advantage that the horses that ran 1, 2, and 3 had, because they came from way, way back. He was chasing the speed more mid-pack, and that's why I think that pace advantage will give him a really strong look, the 12 Incredibolt, at around 5 or 6 to 1 on Saturday.
6: What about
7: Corona de Oro at 30 to 1?
5: There's a couple bombers in here.
7: Just trying to brush up on my Spanish before next November.
5: I do like that.
6: No, I'm not mad at that. You know why? Because the horse raced, broke his maiden at the fairgrounds, did so super impressively, then stepped up to a grade three in the Lexington. So first race against winners, and fought almost until the end, and then lost by three lengths, needed that race against that company. The sucker's going to be 30-1 or higher, and if that fairground circuit stays hot the way it did around the Derby, this horse has a chip chair and chance to hit the ticket.
7: We'll all be wearing gold crowns on Monday. Let's go.
5: How about the five talking? You're an Irad Ortiz apologist. Great ride, by the way, on Renegade in the Derby. Nearly won that race. Mm. He gets on a horse that's 20-1 for Danny Gargan, who, by the way, has won a Triple Crown race. You get Irad. You get a horse that's good enough on paper to contend. Now, the 20-1 morning line to me might be a pipe dream, but comes out of the Bluegrass, which is one of the top prep races for the Kentucky Derby, has that additional rest against some of the horses that ran just 2 weeks ago. Mm-hmm. You get Ortiz for Gargan at 20-1. If you're going to build a trifecta or superfecta, do not leave the five talking off your tickets.
6: What about six Chip Honcho? Jose Ortiz, don't you forget about me. Jose Ortiz rides that one.
5: How hot is he right now?
6: Well, the trainer, Steve Asmussen, nationally recognized, wins a lot of races, a lot of money. And this one comes out of the Louisiana Derby, where he was the second favorite. Golden Temple ran third, won the Derby.
5: There you go.
6: I mean,
5: this is a fascinating handicapping puzzle.
6: This race is
5: if you come to Canterbury this weekend, please build trifectas, build superfectas, bet some exactas. A weirdo is going to get in this thing. I'm telling you right now, a weirdo is going to be in the trifecta, and it's going to pay a boatload. This is the kind of race where strange things happen. No one has really proven in this horse race. So even though it's not going to go down in history as one of the great Triple Crown races, it's one of the great betting opportunities for sure.
7: Well, my question, so two things. With Golden Tempo, is this, you said it's 2 years in a row, but coming back for the Belmont, why skip? Is the Triple Crown losing its luster? Is this about the health of the horse? Do they not think Golden Tempo is a true Triple Crown class horse? It's just kind of odd to me that they'd skip that. But you were mentioning it's going to be loaded and everybody's back for the Belmont.
5: Well, the horses that are high end in our game now race about once every 4 or 5 weeks. And so for a horse like that was lightly raced, they'd been on a running pattern where he'd run a race, waited 4 or 5 weeks, run another race, and stayed in good form. To come back in 2 weeks, and again, the trainer is there in the barn every day, sees the racehorse, how they respond.
7: So they know what they got.
5: First time, 1.25 miles. It was a physical finish. If you watch that race, those horses were leaning on each other. The trainer knows. I mean, she's an expert trainer. And if you don't have a horse that you think can come back and do it again, you're going to wait for the Belmont. The other factor is she's based a lot of her horses in New York at Saratoga. That horse has been there and done that, and so now you get an extra couple weeks of rest. It's still a prestigious race. It happened last year with Sovereignty where he won the Derby. Bill Mott didn't think he came back quick enough out of that race to run on the Preakness. They come back, and they win the Belmont. So Cherie DeVoe's got the exact same plan in mind.
7: Would Jose automatically ride Golden Tempo?
5: 100%.
7: Okay, so because
6: and he'll ride the horse in the Belmont.
7: So Triple Crowns matter to the jockeys, right? Because in the Preakness here, you mentioned Jose's on Chip Honcho. Like, that's still a massive, that's pretty impressive if Jose handles business at Churchill with one horse, Preakness with another, comes back and says, eat it, fellas, and Irad, probably finishing second again. That's pretty impressive feat for a jockey. Two different horses running the Triple Crown, plus the Oaks.
5: And how about the pocketbook? The Derby? It's probably over $1 million in his back pocket, too. So let's not forget about that.
6: Well, this is a $2 million race, which means the winning owners will get $1.2 million for winning this race. They subsequently will then give 10% to the jockey and trainer. That's how the game works. So the winning jockey in this race gets $120,000.
5: That's on the light side, especially if it's Jose Ortiz. The Derby was a $5 million race, so he's already way ahead of the game. And he's one of the elite riders on the planet. His pocketbook's already pretty thick, if you know what I mean.
6: Like, $120,000 on the light side, though.
5: I mean, probably getting closer to $200,000, right? I mean, he is. And
6: you're right.
5: And so, he's got a shot here. I don't like the horse as much as I like a couple others. But the way that Jose Ortiz is riding right now, like, it isn't just the Derby. If you were watching big races leading into the Kentucky Derby, this guy's been straight fire for the last 6 weeks.
6: Jockeys are athletes, okay? I mean, because what goes into the timing, the restraining of the horse, the clock in the head, knowing when to move. You're on a 1,200-pound beast with tiny ankles in tight quarters with people cutting in front of you. So the fear factor has to be completely eliminated. And why I bring that up is because, like, when people will talk to me at Canterbury in the paddock or whatever, maybe you too, about, like, well, what's a jockey make? You know, like, what do the top jockeys make? And I don't know exactly what it is, but when I tell them, well, let's say Irad Ortiz Jr., okay, the one considered maybe the best or most profitable rider in horse racing.
5: Fair.
6: He'll make

0: follows them while they're doing their job. Like, it's a super dangerous job.
1: That's a brilliant way to look at it.
0: You have to have an amazing skill set. Keep yourself in remarkable shape. And
2: worst
0: do
2: case,
0: so
2: know
0: in a high
2: how
0: level.
2: To fall. Worst yeah, case, well, know how to fall.
0: And not get trampled. I mean, honestly, it's the facts of the job are crazy what good athletes these men and women are.
1: Sadly, one of our sports friends was taken away in a metaphorical ambulance last evening. And we will get into that with Kevin Gorg, beloved KG, at Gorgomatic21, analyst at Canterbury Park. 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And we're excited to see you out there. To come to Canterbury to win trifectas and superfectas and exactas and win plays, you need money. So let's give some away right now.
2: Yeah, the fan and BigDeck.com want to give you a shot to win some bonus bucks, national cash contest style. 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
1: From the KFGO News Center, I'm Ryan Janke with just days left until the Minnesota legislature must adjourn for the year. Governor Tim Walz and legislative leaders in a politically divided capital reached a deal that includes funding for Hennepin County Medical Center and one-time relief to taxpayers struggling with the high cost of living. The bipartisan agreement is a one-sheet document that includes top-line numbers for supplemental spending for the current two-year budget cycle. For America's 250th birthday, the U.S. Postal Service is releasing special edition stamps featuring one of the nation's icons, the bald eagle. The stamps unveiled at the National Eagle Center in Wabasha, Minnesota, showcase the bird across five major life stages, from a fuzzy hatchling to the iconic white-headed adult depicted on the country's seal. Minneapolis-based Sun Country Airlines is now officially part of Allegiant Air following the completion of a $1.5 billion merger that was finalized yesterday. The deal closes a chapter on Sun Country's more than four decades as an independent hometown carrier.
2: The part that's going to linger, I think, for everybody into the summer is it was just a little bit too quick of a run. Mm-hmm. Between game one and game five. I think they let a couple of games get away, especially in game five. And that part is frustrating.
3: The Hartman icing late worked on the nerves of many. Mm. What happened?
2: Well, fatigue happened. And this is where the second period comes into play. And, having played and coached the game at a much different level, all these shifts matter. You tell your team, like, if you're going to go out there in the second period with the long change, take a penalty, get stuck in your zone for 17 of those 20 minutes, you can still survive that period with an excellent goaltender and maybe some fortunate breaks, and you're still up 3-1 in the hockey game, and you may come out in the third period and play a very structured, a very disciplined, smart period to give yourself a chance to win. But if your key players spent all that time defending in the second period and they're tired in the third period, what looks like a simple play, Nick Foligno blocks the puck, the puck's in the neutral zone, Ryan Hartman, a veteran playoff type of performer, has the puck two or three strides away from the center ice line where you can dump the puck in and get fresh troops, but you're fatigued and gassed from all the energy you've expended in this game defending, you don't get to the red line and you ice the puck. Teams like Colorado, PA, elite teams, will take advantage of those mistakes. Now you're tired. Now you're on the ice. Defensive zone faceoff. You lose it clean. It's in the back of the net. And when it goes 3-2, and you've got McKinnon and the boys waiting for the final 3.5 minutes, and that crowd is blowing up in Ball Arena, You have a problem. And it's going to come down to a play. And that play, unfortunately, is the puck on Nathan McKinnon's stick, making an incredible shot. And once it gets to overtime, now you're really in trouble.
3: I officially am ruling off X for a remainder of the day because I just saw more NFL schedule leaks. Okay? And this one, the Denver Broncos,
2: yes,
3: begin at Seattle, at Rams, at New England, at Dallas,
2: that's
3: at Houston.
2: So I not true.
3: First five-game road trip in the history of the and the Dallas game's in Barcelona. The New England game is in Australia.
2: As long as we
3: and
2: have
3: that's your favorite team
2: healthy. Mm-hmm. And I go back to last year. The Broncos punched their ticket. I've been waiting for the last handful of years for them to be relevant again. Mm-hmm. They're in the AFC Championship. I'm watching my team celebrate on the field. I look at my phone, and there it is on X. Bo Nix out for the AFC Championship. I'm like, this is a bit, but it's
3: Schefter.
2: Oh, wait,
3: Schefter. You were in Buffalo, right?
2: I was on the road somewhere, some hotel somewhere.
3: No, Toronto, because it was the first time I saw Husie in our colors. We had just traded. I missed the first couple of games, and I'm like, I'm not pretending I'm up at 9:45 on a weekday night with the NHL Center Ice Package watching Husie. Okay, I know who he is, and I've heard he's good, but that Buffalo matinee that I watched him, I mean, I couldn't stop watching. I was like so mesmerized. That's where you were.
2: And that's what gives me hope. And this morning, I think a lot of us woke up bummed out, right? It was just such a devastating loss last night. But I look at teams that make cup runs. They eventually get there. And I watched the dynasties that were the Islanders and the Oilers and, to a degree, the Blackhawks and the Penguins. There has to be heartbreak first. And this group won a playoff series against an excellent Dallas team. They got caught in the crossfire against the best team in the league, missing some key pieces. No excuses. They could have won a couple more games here. They could have pushed the series back to St. Paul. No excuse. But the bottom line is this core is clearly good enough to compete with anybody. And so looking forward to what lies ahead, I'm pumped. Like the Jesper Wallstedt thing has me thinking like this thing is legit and it's on. Like I really believe that.
3: Yeah, I feel bad for Wally.
2: Well, last night, I mean, two deflections, a perfect shot by MacKinnon and a no-chance goal in overtime. I mean, this kid gave Minnesota every single chance. He had one bad game the entire playoffs, one bad game where he didn't give you a chance to win. And he's a rookie who had never done this before. You moved up in the draft to pick him 20th overall for a reason. Preach. You found something here. He's special. Now the question is, what does Billy Guerin do? You've got two, and maybe you want to play two, and that's cool. Gus has a no-trade move. You got two more years to deal with that. Gus is still a really good goalie. So you've got options right now. Minnesota has to get better at the center position, and they've got to get better on the back end, on the bottom side with their defensemen. And the Brodin injury kind of showed that, right? Like, you can hide anybody with your third pair, but if you've got big, rugged, physical defensemen playing top 4 minutes against a team like the Avalanche.
3: Like Midzy.
2: With that speed, and, and I don't blame Jake Middleton. That, to me, is a roster that can't defend some of those speedy, high-end players. Yep. Nietzsche's is elite. MacKinnon's elite. These are the fastest players on the planet. And so if you can get a little deeper back there, find a frontline center. These are the challenges for Bill Guerin. But I don't think Quinn Hughes is going anywhere. Like, watching him mesh in with this hockey team, how much he's enjoying himself. Yeah, we got something here. It's a good team. It's a quality team. And there's a window here of 4 or 5 years where they're going to be in the top 3 or 4 in the league every single year, and I'm here for it.
4: And I think Wallstedt's going to be a significant piece of that. I mean, what a revelation truly that he has been. However, I know you're an elite goaltending mind, and I just needed to hit you with this. On that MacKinnon goal, my sources indicate instead of reverse VH, he's got to be on his feet, Gorgie.
2: Well,
4: he's got to be on his feet. The reverse VH, 6-on-5, his responsibility being
3: what's
4: the
3: VH?
4: Shoulder. Vertical horizontal.
3: Thank you.
2: Listen, here's the deal. I'm Stalock's feeding you stuff. That's cool. That's great. But here's the deal. You've got a player in the blue paint right in front of you. You got a player on the weak side post. 99 out of 100 players in this league are going to shoot low to the far side of the net to either beat you there or get a rebound for the two Avalanche players that are in position to cash in on that rebound. And if you're Wallstedt and you're the big frame that you are at 6'4", you're going to go down in that position, daring him to make the shot that he made. Now, he had a 2 or 3 inch window there. If he misses the net, if that shot is legitimately 3 inches higher, because the Avalanche had kind of shrunk the zone with the 6-on-5.
3: Spins around.
2: That puck's out of the zone. And now they're regrouping with 35, 40 seconds to go to try to get another good look at the net.
3: He dared him to do it. East-West VH, and they're dead.
2: And he made the shot. It was an incredible shot.
4: All jokes aside, though, Gorg, because you're dead on, and I'm giving you crap about the reverse VH. I had never heard of that until about 4 hours ago. But all the same, the nature of that moment, do we need to pressure MacKinnon? Because that's one thing, again, as an outsider, I'm asking these questions as a Rube, not even skating.
2: Well, think about it this way, Norton.
4: Best player in the league
2: good
4: with
2: question.
4: Even a half second to collect his thoughts, that's like a freaking hour to line that thing up.
2: Pick your poison. This is no different than a penalty kill. When you're shorthanded, they have an extra body. At some point, they're going to get a look. Do you want that shot from 30, 40 feet, or do you want that shot around the blue paint? You have to make that call, because as soon as one of those lower players releases to MacKinnon, now he's got the tip-in play that beat Wallstedt for two of the first goals in the hockey game. So you've got to kind of be careful. I really don't mind that shot. Like, if I'm down a man, I'm going to trust that that shot's not going in. He made a remarkable shot with a minute and change to go that not many can make. And again, I don't mind my goalie facing that shot. It just, it beat him, and it beat him clean.
3: Does Kirill Kaprizov impact games the way Nathan MacKinnon does? And is it even fair, including 97, in expectation-related chats with 29?
2: Different types of players. MacKinnon's a little quicker. Kirill's a little more of a player that likes to play east-west. That's why he and Zuccarello are just so remarkable together. MacKinnon, to me, is in the conversation for the best player in the world. And I think because Kirill got that contract and signed for $17 million, everybody thinks that every night this guy's going to go out there and score, you know, a couple of goals and have three assists. It doesn't work that way. And so people are saying he was a no-show the last couple of games. I disagree. He was a driver, in my opinion, in Game 4, one of the few players that actually showed up and really put the Colorado Avalanche on their heels. He took them into situations where they had to really spend time working on him. With Kirill, he's never going to be the same player as a MacKinnon or a McDavid because of the elite. And I mean, they're the two best in the world in transition with the speed. But what Kirill can do, the way he can shoot the puck, the way he can pound it physically down low, the way he can move the puck east and west with guys like Boldy and Zuccarello. Now, he got burned on that, but remember, players like Kaprizov, when they're given a chance, are going to try to make the perfect pass to set their teammate up for an open net. If that passes on Boldy's tape, it's a different result. Unfortunately, he didn't shoot the puck. He's never scoring on that shot. He had no angle to the net. It's a shot, and you're going to put Colorado back on their heels. And unfortunately, it's the absolute worst thing that could have happened. That pass gets broken up. Mm. He and Boldy get trapped in. Avalanche have numbers, and with those numbers, they make the play that wins the game.
4: See, I think he slows down there, Gorgy, a little bit through the neutral zone. It's almost as if I don't think Kirill ever intended to try for that angle. I think that's what kind of gets me going. Like, I love 97. This isn't even really an indictment of him overall. I love having him on the team. But just watching that about 5-6 times last night, it's like he slowed down and maybe took away the opportunity to even get that angle to make that shot. I was frustrated in that.
3: Is it fair to call this most recent Wild team, in closing, the most talented in the history of the organization, and as opposed to the best? And because if it truly is the best team in the history of the organization, that makes it the most underachieving team in the history of the organization. Here's what I'm getting at. The 02-03 team, it has to be considered the best in the history of the organization because of how far it went.
2: 100%.
3: You see what I'm saying?
2: You can't argue it.
3: Right. But like that team also had a $19 million payroll, which was lowest in the NHL. So, I mean, you can have shiny toy du jour here, there, and everywhere, and dipsy doodle, and spin, and speed, and east-west, and VH. You could have all of that. But what those guys had is hard to attain. The inside of you and the desire to not be denied. Know what I mean?
2: They came back from 3-1 down twice. They beat two of the best teams on the planet at that time.
3: Abs had four Hall of Famers on that team.
2: Sackett, you can't argue what they did.
3: Blake and Wah.
2: They had unbelievable chemistry. They were extremely disciplined, well coached. But here's the difference. You know, let's let this group finish their run. You knew in 02 and 03 that was probably it. They had one superstar, and that was Gabrick.
3: Good point.
2: They didn't have the depth around him. It was not sustainable.
3: Yep.
2: This group, I referenced the five superstars. There are other great players on this roster. This team legitimately has a 4 or 5 year window where they're going to be one of the three or four best teams in the league. We've never, ever had that. So, yes, you can't argue. The 02-03 team is the best team that we've had because they've gone the furthest. I'll put my money on this group at some point going further.
3: 5 seconds, you get it all. Who wins the Preakness?
2: I've got the 12-horse winning
3: Incredibolt.
2: From off the pace, out of the Kentucky Derby, into the Preakness winner's circle. And I think spread, exactus, trifectus, superfectus. Mm. There's going to be some long shots in the mix.
3: Thanks, brother.
2: Thank you, PA.
3: Kevin Gorg at Gorgomatic 2-1, back after this.
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20: The wild season ended with the 4-3 overtime loss to the Avs in Game 5 of the West Semis after Minnesota blew a 3-0 first period lead. Wild dropped the best of 7 series 4-1. Marlins 4-run fourth beat the Twins 9-5 at Target Field. The NFL will have a record 9 international games this season, including the Vikings taking on the Niners in Mexico City Week 11. I'm Ronza Moss.
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3: 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We will be part of a Vikings schedule release show. We, outside of the Mexico City game, I at least don't know where any of the games are falling. So that that makes me, and I assume us, pretty much like you, where it's just different this year with obligations, responsibilities, and like schedule access and stuff. So we're going to be intentional, Pete, Ben, and yours truly, to avoid leaks so that at 7 o'clock tonight on KFAN and all of our social channels, when the games fall, like week one, this, week two, that, Ben, Pete, and I will be seeing it for the very first time, just like you. So tune in at 7 o'clock tonight. And via at KFAN 1003, I'm sure you can get information. We'll be tweeting about it during the course of the day.
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23: 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A game you heard right here on The Fan last night. Wild losing overtime 4-3, their season comes to an end. Colorado goes on to the NHL Western Conference Finals to face either the Ducks or the Golden Knights. Minnesota Twins lose 9-5. They're back in action just in a matter of moments here. The pregame show is going to be again right at the top of the hour here on 740. The Fan. Simeon Woods-Richardson still struggling. He's 0-6 on the season. Here's manager Derek Shelton talking about it.
24: Yeah, it's challenging because I know he's putting in the work, and you know I know he's kind of grinding through it. And ultimately, I think it comes down to like we got to get ahead of hitters more, and we got to be in a situation where we can put guys away.
23: Shelton and the Twins, Game 3 against Miami, the rubber matchup, again, coming up at noon. Zebby Matthews called up from the St. Paul Saints. He will start today for the Twins. With your 7-4 The Fan Sports Hit, I'm Derek Hansen.
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0: If I'm the Dallas Cowboys or the Buffalo Bills, I'm on the phone with the Indianapolis Colts to trade for the number 4 overall pick in the 2023 draft, quarterback Anthony Richardson. Buffalo's backup quarterback is Kyle Allen. Dallas's backup quarterback is Sam Howell. For two teams that harbor legitimate Super Bowl aspirations this year, that's not good enough. Anthony Richardson, a worthy roll of the dice for either of those teams. I'm Nick Costos.
25: With your Ag News, I'm Farm and Ranch Director Sarah Heinrich. Not much gets done on the farm today without a tractor, but working around tractors can result in some of the most serious injuries or deaths on the farm if care is not taken. John Shutsky, Agricultural Safety and Health Specialist with University of Wisconsin Extension, says tractor rollovers remain the leading cause of death in tractor accidents.
26: Thanks to the rollover protective structure, or ROPS, we've made a lot of progress. Compared to when I was a young farm safety specialist, we've seen a dramatic reduction in farm fatalities, and that's largely because of rollover protection. At the same time, we still see a lot of tractors out there without ROPS. Tractors can roll over either sideways, which typically involves either, you know, rough terrain, people hit a rut, or they drive over a stump or a rock, or more often a slope. Any slope that's greater than, I would say, 12 to 15 degrees is potentially dangerous.
25: Shutsky warns another major area of concern involves PTO entanglements.
26: We still do see these incidents. Even though they are fewer and they're further between, we don't see as many per year. When they do happen, people underestimate how incredibly powerful. Even something like a 45-horsepower utility tractor, you compare that to me, as a typical human being, I can generate about a tenth of a horsepower when I'm out there working. And so what happens if you become entangled with that piece of equipment, if it's a piece of clothing, if it's the string from like a hoodie, if I start to get wrapped up, I actually begin to rotate with that shield.
25: Shutsky says the most common kind of lost time work injuries are falls, which occur when getting on and off equipment.
26: And if you fall just a couple feet, yeah, you could sprain ankles, you could break legs. When you're getting on and off of that equipment, we always talk about 3 points of contact. By going from 2 to 3, you increase your stability by 50%. If you do slip or fall, you've got some additional points of balance. We always want to think about a 3-leg stool, and it's exactly the same when you're getting onto and off of equipment. It's tempting if you're in a hurry to jump that second or third step from the top. That's when we see the sprained ankles and the torn ACLs.
25: Once again, that's John Shutsky, agricultural safety and health specialist with the University of Wisconsin Extension. With your Ag News, I'm Farm and Ranch Director Sarah Heinrich for the Growing Harvest Ag Network.
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7: I'm KFGO Chief Meteorologist Tom Szymanski. Wind advisory and red flag warning until 10 p.m. Partly sunny, windy, areas of blowing dust, a chance for showers, 82 the high, wind southeast becoming south-southwest, 24 to 48, and gusty, clear, decreasing wind down to 54 for tonight. Southwest winds will decrease to 11 to 25. Sunny and windy tomorrow. Areas of blowing dust, high near 80. West winds at 20 to 42 and gusty. Lighter wind, sunshine on Saturday, high 74. Showers are likely on Sunday, maybe a thunder shower, high near 68.
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27: A windy but nice afternoon here at Target Field, as it will be the season debut for both starting pitchers for this rubber game as the Twins look to take the series from Miami. Hello, everyone, and welcome to the Menards pregame lineup card. I'm Mark Janowski. A pitching matchup that once appeared headed for Connor Prelip and Robbie Snelling is going to be Zebby Matthews and Braxton Garrett. Zebby called up so the Twins can push Prelip back a bit as they're cautious with the guy who has thrown only 112 and two-thirds innings combined over the previous three seasons. Travis Adams sent down to make room for Matthews, and that is just one of two Twins moves today, as they have also recalled Ryan Kreidler, with Matt Wallner being sent down to AAA. It has been a struggle season for Wallner, hitting just 167, an OPS of just 551, 4 homers, 10 RBI, with 53 strikeouts. Wallner given a very good chance to try to turn things around up here, but just wasn't working. See if he can get things straightened out down with the Saints. Now back to Zebby, who lost the spring training battle with Mick Abel for the final spot in the Twins rotation. Matthews struggled out of the gates for St. Paul, but his two starts in May for them have been better. 2-0, 2.77 ERA, 12 strikeouts with 5 walks. Zebby 6-10 with a 5.56 ERA over 25 big league starts the last 2 years. His last outing in the majors was at Texas last September 23rd. He has never faced the Marlins. Miami placed Snelling on the injured list yesterday, and Braxton Garrett will be on a big league mound for the first time since June 17th of 2024. The lefty missed last season due to Tommy John surgery. He began this year with AAA Jacksonville, where he went 0-2, but had a 2.30 ERA and 32 strikeouts with 15 walks across 6 outings. This will be Garrett's first time seeing the Twins. innings, and he will not have to worry about pitching to Byron Buxton. Buck originally in today's lineup, but he was scratched about 90 minutes ago due to right hip flexor soreness. We hope that is just minor. We have not heard anything else yet on that as of right now. Buxton beyond the silver lining last night for the Twins. Let's rewind to how Miami tied up the series. It was not the first inning Simeon Woods Richardson needed, that's for sure. It started with a four-pitch walk to Xavier Edwards, and then a fielding error by Luke Kuechel had runners on the corners. Sim made a mistake covering the bag on Otto Lopez's slow grounder to the right side. A run scored, 1-0 lead. Another run scored on a double play. Miami actually ran themselves out of a potential huge inning, but they had a 2-0 advantage. Buxton then crushed the first pitch thrown by Woodbury, Minnesota native Max Meyer into the seats and left to pull the Twins within one. But Owen Casey's two-run homer off a Sim in the second put the Fish back in front 4-1. A theme last night, the Twins would score, and Miami answered right back. Buxton's second homer of the game, again on the first pitch of the at-bat, cut the deficit in half in the third, only to watch the first four Marlins reach against Simeon to start the fourth. Edwards with the final blow.
11: Two balls, two strikes. Hit down the left field line. That ball's not going to be caught. Martin, he's going to go to the wall to field it. Base runner Casey scores. They're going to hold up the runner Mack at third. It's a double RBI, and now 6-2.
27: That was all for Woods. Richardson, Travis Adams on. He allowed two runs to score on Liam Hicks' single to make it 8-2. Josh Bell drove in a pair off of Meyer in the fifth, but the Minnesotan was able to claim the win over his hometown team. 9-5 the final. Meyer now 3-0 on the year. Sim 0-6, and he became the fifth Twin ever to lose his first six decisions in a season as a starting pitcher. So the series on the line this afternoon. Twins 2-5 in rubber games. They won their last one Sunday in Cleveland. Marlins have reeled in four series victories and finales this year, including Sunday versus Washington. Time to get Chris Atterbury and Dan Glatton's thoughts on this one. We're at the park thanks to Treasure Island Resort and Casino. And Chris, I'm going to start with you. The book on Zebby, right? Control, control. He's got to execute in the minor leagues while we've been down there. He can get strikeouts, doesn't walk guys. Up here, that really hasn't translated for him.
12: Yeah, and don't think that I'm going to let that reeled in a couple
27: of Marlins. I'm
12: following
27: him.
12: Let's go. You're working that. The issue with Zebby has been the fastball in the minor leagues. He fills the zone up. But the fastball at the big league level has gotten hit pretty hard. And, Danny, there's that old, age-old talk about the difference between control and command. You can throw the ball in the strike zone, but can you put it exactly where you want in the strike zone? And with Zebby, they talked a lot about him being okay not throwing strikes when it's called for, and that's been a big part of his transition.
11: Yeah, and I think that also what's going to play for him is being able, like you said, be able to locate the fastball. It's a good enough feeder to get by here, just the location part of it. But also he needs to get his secondary pitches involved early in this ballgame.
12: Yeah, slider, cutter have been the primary secondary pitches for him. And Danny, also, there's a big opportunity here for Zebby Matthews because we talked about Simeon's been struggling a little bit. Other guys have been injured. You know that you always need more than the five you break camp with, and here's a chance.
11: You know, he's always been on the Twins' radar.
12: Mm-hmm.
11: He's got electric stuff. And it's just a matter of him getting some consistent starts out here at the big league level now.
27: We'll have more on some of those starters who are out injured right now later on the show. Twins offense would like to give him some runs to work with today. It was already going to be a different looking lineup with that Derek Shelton first put together. Now it's changed dramatically because Byron Buxton getting scratched. You have an outfield today going left to right of James Outman, Ryan Kreidler in center, Austin Martin in right field. I'm thinking Zebby may want to help himself keep the ball on the ground, keep the ball not going anywhere.
12: It's a good defensive outfield. It just feels like it's February in Dunedin when the last time we saw those three guys together. But those guys can all play. I think when you look at the outfield defense, Outman, fine defensive player. Kreidler can run and get it in center field. He's no Byron, but who is? And Martin's a good outfielder in right field. I like the defensive alignment. They're trying to get the right-handed bats into the lineup today against the left-handed starter. So you're going to get a whole host to left-handed bats, and with Outman, Danny, just trying to get him some swings. Larnick has been playing a lot of baseball, and with Wallner no longer here, Outman's going to be needed to play a little more often than he has been, and you can't just throw a guy in there without letting him get some swings once
11: in a while. You know, a day game like today, and that, you know, you need to get Outman some at-bats. You can't just let him kind of get rusty on the bench, trying to get him going offensively. We've seen some of the power that he can display, so hopefully today's the day that kind of matches up with him. But at the same time, if you're Trevor Larnach, you're scratching your head going, what do I need to do to get in the lineup on a regular basis? Because he's done it offensively, regardless right-handers, regardless left-handers. I think he's graduated to be able to face some left-handed pitching.
12: Nah, yeah, he's going to play a lot of baseball. I think it's just a second day for him. The thing I look at, Danny, and I'd love your thoughts, without Buck, he's the guy, right? He's been carrying the offense. Sometimes when your superstar's not in the lineup, do you find guys that either maybe they press or do they coalesce more together and you see more of a string it together, move the line off?
11: No, I think that these guys stay within what they do best. And you talk about Austin Martin in that leadoff spot. I don't think that he's going up there. We're going to find out. Is he going to do a Byron Buxton and jump on that first pitch and try to tank one in the stands? I don't think so. I think that he's a good enough player to stay within his skill set.
27: All right, good thoughts on this one, guys. Hopefully the Twins can take it and take another series victory. We're at the park thanks to Treasure Island Resort and Casino, the exclusive casino partner of the Minnesota Twins. 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Zebby Matthews is going to be the eighth different Twin to get a start this season. Manager Derek Shelton discusses the many reasons for Matthews getting the opportunity today.
13: I mean, the last start against Vegas, it was eight innings. It was really efficient. Good time to get Zebby up here, you know, kind of be able to push back Joe and give him an extra day, give Prelip a couple extra days, which I think is important. And then, you know, a guy that has had some success at the major league level, an opportunity to get a look at him, especially coming off his last outing against Vegas.
27: Yeah, that was an eight-inning start for Zebby last Friday. He allowed three runs, two on homers, and that was in a park where the ball flies. Derek is going to dive into the decision to send Matt Wallner down to AAA. That's coming up next. Then later on the show, we get health updates on some key injured players at both the major and minor league level for the Twins and some glove love in our community update. Stay tuned here in your home for Twins baseball.
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27: 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Well, Chris visited earlier this morning with Derek Shelton, who had a busy start to his day due to some roster moves.
3: We're here at Target Field. It's Day Baseball. It's a chance to win a series. Twins and the Marlins here with Derek Shelton in advance of the rubber match of this three-game series. We start with roster churn. We start with Matt Wallner heading back down to try to find his swing a little bit. I know Matty is really hard on himself, maybe harder on himself than anybody else. How did he take the news about this reset?
13: Very professional. I mean, I think Matty knows he's grinding a little bit, and it's not from lack of work, not from lack of effort. I mean, he is definitely in a situation where he is exploring options to try to get back to the good hitter he knows that he is. I think it's one of those things, just kind of twofold. It's a little bit of a reset for him. Go down, you know, get him right, and then try to get him back up here. And then the second component, Austin Martin has put himself in a position where, you know, he deserves everyday playing time.
3: He'll get more of that today, and we've seen Wally find that swing and come back and be successful before, and hopefully that is the case again. In his stead, Ryan Kreidler is up, and he's going to jump right into center field. He's been playing quite a bit of outfield in St. Paul. You know he's athletic enough out there, and also it seems like he's swinging the bat pretty well.
13: Yeah, he has been swinging the bat well. I mean, he's done nice in the couple stints he's had up here with us. The second thing is, with the injuries that we've had in St. Paul, he has been playing more of the outfield. We saw him in spring training. We're going to get him in there today. We are getting a left-hander, so that kind of fits a little bit, especially with Buck getting the DH day. But yeah, just another opportunity to get a chance to look at Ryan.
3: So Kreidler's in center, and James Altman getting a start in left field as well. I know one of the big challenges for you is keeping guys fresh, and James, we've talked about, has done a phenomenal job without regular at-bats of helping the club running defensively. Just a chance to get him some swings?
13: Yeah, just a chance to get him in there. Like you said, we got to keep people engaged, again, with Buck DH and today, and just how our roster fits situation to get him in there, because he has done a good job in the role that he's done. But now, you know, another situation with Wallner being down and Martin going in every day, you know, James is probably going to get a little more playing time, just giving guys a break.
3: As for the Marlins, you're going to see a left-hander who's making his return to the major leagues after being out over a year with elbow surgery. Had a similar situation earlier this year against the Mets. What do you know about this young man, and is there a sense of not really being able to rely on a scouting report for a guy who just hasn't pitched at this level in a while?
13: Yeah, he hasn't pitched at this level in a while, but he has pitched at this level, and he's pitched very successful. I mean, the Marlins do a really good job of developing arms, and they have a lot of big ones, and we've seen a couple of them, you know, throughout the course of the first couple days here. But Garrett is a guy that has thrown in the big leagues. He's been really good in Jacksonville this year. I mean, at one point he had an 8-inning no-hitter that he lost, and is really effective. So it's a good challenge for us today. The scouting report portion of it, I think we just have to rely back on, you know, what he's done over the course of the last few years.
3: That's Derek Shelton, hoping to win a series here today at Target Field. Send it back to the studio.
27: Garrett, 16-19 in his big league career, and again, this is going to be the lefty's first start since June of 24 due to Tommy John surgery. Also of note, that interview conducted earlier today, Derek mentioned Byron Buxton DH. That was the plan. However, Byron was scratched due to right hip flexor soreness, and no update on that as of yet. Thanks to Chris and Shelty for the conversation. Up next in the Menards pregame lineup card, some Twins gave back to the community by giving out baseball gloves. That's here on your home for Twins baseball.
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23: Welcome back to the Menards pregame lineup card. 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A part of the Twins Community Fund, Twins Nike RBI, provides fun and competitive youth baseball and softball leagues in partnership with MLB, Minneapolis, and St. Paul Parks and Recreation. Just a few weeks ago, Bailey Ober, Pablo Lopez, Taj Bradley, and Mark Hallberg went out to a local park for a glove giveaway. And even if a kid had never played the game, they still received a mitt that day, even if that meant Pablo and the guys had to handle being thrown for a curb or two.
24: You saw their faces when they were getting a glove, and you had the kids that knew right away, like, oh, like I'm a 6U, I'm a 10U, I'm an 8U, I'm a righty, I'm a lefty. Or you had the ones that didn't really know, and like their parents would be like, he's not a lefty, he's a righty. So, super special.
23: Bailey Ober loved participating in the event because it's about spreading the love of the game.
25: Mainly to kids, maybe they're just getting into baseball or they haven't played baseball yet, just to be able to give them a piece of equipment that they can go out there and play, whether that's with friends or their parents or their brothers and sisters, just to kind of be able to spread the love of the great game of baseball.
23: For Ober, the event conjured up memories of his first glove.
25: I remember, I think it's at my parents' house. It's an old, like, it's all beat up now because my kids have probably messed with it. But my dad got me into baseball when I was a young age. I played almost every single sport when I was a little kid.
23: Pablo used the opportunity to pass along a trick he learned from his dad.
24: I was like 6 years old, and I remember my glove was like really, really hard. So it's funny because I told some of the parents to do this because this is what my dad did. My dad put a baseball, and then that night he put the glove under the mattress, and then through the night. So that way next morning it was a lot looser, broken in. So I did tell some of the parents that, like, hey, like if it's too hard, just like sleep with it under your mattress tonight.
23: Now, some of the kids that afternoon received a glove from Bailey, and then they may have seen his complete game shutout Tuesday, and that's something that resonates with the big guy.
25: A lot of the reason why you play this game is because we love it, and another big part of it is just to be able to spread happiness to kids, you know? I mean, give them something to watch and give them some memories to look at, and whether that's meeting me at somewhere else and then turning on the TV and seeing me as well. It's pretty surreal just being able to think about it. I'm trying to put myself into their shoes when I was a kid, if I was able to go meet a ball player and at your local team and being able to go to a game and watch them. It's pretty special.
23: Pablo liked interacting with the youth, as it brought him back to when he was a kid in Venezuela.
24: My dad used to take me to similar events that the Venezuelan Winter League teams used to do, and they stick with you. Moments like that stick with you when people that you watch on TV, you see them in person, and you have a human-to-human interaction, very warm, very authentic, very intimate. Like, it goes a long way.
23: A special day and event. And not just for the kids. If you want to learn more about the Twins community efforts, visit twins.com/community fund. 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
27: 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Coming up next, we get an update about some Twins that are on the injured list. That's next here in your home for Twins baseball.
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27: With some of the Twins' top pitchers and prospects on the injured list, today's Select Heartland Chevy storyline focuses on how they are progressing and when they may get back on the diamond. Manager Jeremy Zoll met with the media right before the game last night and went over an unfortunately growing list of guys who are hurt. Zebby Matthews getting called up to make the start today allows the Twins to push Connor Prelip back a day or two, but both guys are here because Mick Abel and Taj Bradley are down. Taj suffered inflammation in his right pec after his start last week in Washington. Zoll with the latest on Bradley.
28: Taj played catch yesterday. He played catch again today. Second opinion from Dr. Meisser. He reviewed the MRIs, agreed that there was just inflammation and tightness, no muscle strains or tears. We'll continue to progress him and hoping for bullpen at the end of the week and, go from there.
27: Mick Abel felt soreness in his right elbow following his start versus Boston on April 14th, and he has been out since. He was working his way back but suffered a setback.
28: He had the cortisone injection, not this past weekend, the weekend before. He was down for about a week coming back from that. We also had Dr. Meisser review everything with Mick, agreed that posterior elbow impingement is the only issue. There's no concerns with forearm, ligament, UCL, or otherwise. So, going to progress as symptoms tolerate. He played light catch today and hopeful that we can start to get him going from here.
27: Twins need Abel and Taj back to join with Joe Ryan at the front of the rotation. Now, things looking more sketchy for David Festa. After being shut down last season due to thoracic outlet syndrome, Festa reported an issue with his shoulder a couple weeks into spring training. He did not throw for a couple of weeks, and then he was on the comeback trail, only to have the soreness return after a third live BP session.
28: After working through a variety of options, he had a stem cell injection in his shoulder last Friday, and he'll be no throw for 3 weeks, and then we'll start to progress him from throwing from there. Anytime you're not going down a surgical path, which was not the recommendation or the view by anyone at this point that, you know, we'll take that and we're going to, you know, hope that this, you know, helps get his shoulder into a good spot to get him going, and we'll go from there. But, you know, obviously anytime you suffer a setback, that's not ideal, and feel for David on everything he's kind of dealing with.
3: In regard to some relievers, Cody Lawerson threw a bullpen here yesterday, while Cole Sands, who the team anticipated being down for about a month with a right forearm strain, he played catch yesterday and seems to be on track. The injuries have also mounted for outfielders at AAA St. Paul. Alan Roden, one of the last players cut from spring training, was hitting 275 with three homers and 15 RBI for the Saints before suffering a tear in his right labrum on a slide into home on April 17th.
28: Starting to take some light swings. We're hoping to have him start a throwing progression next week and going to have kind of a three-week build-up where he has a throwing progression, then full swings, then progress him into lives. So roughly thinking mid-June in some way, shape, or form for his return.

0: this week, we can at least start some type of swing progression and go from there, but symptoms will dictate the progress there.
1: And on top of that, top prospect Walker Jenkins suffered a grade 2 AC joint sprain in his left shoulder after crashing into a wall making a catch. Zoll says the team hopes he can start light baseball activity next week. And how much is that all magnified the injuries to the outfielders at St. Paul on the heels of sending Matt Wallner down there and the Twins having to call up Ryan Kreidler? That's our Twins storyline presented by select Heartland Chevy dealers. 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
11: Hey, welcome back to Minnesota Twins Baseball. Twins trying to win the series against the Miami Marlins here this afternoon. On the mound, making his 2026 debut, right-hander Zebby Matthews for the Twins. For the Marlins, it'll be left-hander Braxton Garrett. Give you the rest of the starting lineups, but first, our national anthem.

0: the Valley Middle School with our national anthem. And here is this afternoon's starting lineup for the visiting Miami Marlins. It'll be Xavier Edwards. He'll lead off, play second base. Catching, batting second, Liam Hicks. Otto Lopez bats third, plays shortstop. Kyle Stowers will bat fourth, play left field at first base. Batting fifth, it'll be Christopher Morel. Jacob Marcy in center field bats sixth. Leo Jimenez, he'll DH today and bats seventh. Owen Casey in right field bats eighth. And at third base, batting ninth, will be Javier Seno. Pitching on the mound, making his 2026 debut, will be the left-hander Braxton Garrett. Here's the starting lineup for your Minnesota Twins. It'll be Austin Martin leading off in right field. Brooks Lee bats second, plays shortstop. Ryan Jeffers back in the lineup behind the plate, batting third. Cleanup hitter, the DH, it'll be Josh Bell. That's brought to you by Marsden, your hometown cleaning team. Keeping Target Field, that world-class facility, for 17 years and running. We thank you, Marsden. Batting fifth, playing first base, Victor Carantini. Luke Keyshaw at second base, he'll bat sixth. Batting seventh at third base, Royce Lewis. Ryan Kreidler just called up. He'll be in center field batting eighth. And in left field batting ninth will be James Outman. On the mound, Zebby Matthews making his first start here of the 2026 year. Last year he went 5-6 with 16 starts. Umpires, Tom Hanahan be calling balls and strikes. Crew chief Ron Copa at first base. Scott Berry, the umpire at second base. And Manny Gonzalez, the umpire at third base. Twins are on the field getting started. Here's Chris.
1: Great day for it, Danny. The sun is out. A little bit windy, and that will be something to keep an eye on as the winds change here at Target Field throughout the afternoon. This series with the Marlins is brought to you by Mosquito Shield. 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Excited to see Zebby Matthews back on the mound. He was in a heated battle for that last spot of the rotation during spring training with Mick Abel. Abel dominated spring, ended up edging out Zebby Matthews. Matthews at Triple-A St. Paul, 3-2 with a 4.72. 37 and a third innings, 33 strikeouts, 11 walks. So the walks are up a tick from his first run up through the minor leagues. And that maybe isn't a terrible thing, Danny. We found out when he got here, he had this reputation as a strike thrower, but the strikes were too much in the white part of the plate, and he got hit around a little bit.
0: Yeah, a little bit. I think it's going to be different for him. I know he's excited. He's getting an opportunity not only this afternoon, but also moving forward, predicated on his performance here today.
1: Yeah, we like Zebby. The organization really likes Zebby and certainly feels as if Zebby can have a big impact on this Minnesota Twins pitching group moving forward.
0: See if his changeup doesn't play a little bit more. I know it's low percentage, but just watching him warm up and some of the reports I'm getting, he's kind of getting good command of the changeup.
1: But that would really help. That would really help something, maybe moving away from the left-handed hitters instead of the cutter and the slider. First pitch he throws here today is a fastball at 94, and Xavier Edwards takes it for a strike. And we are underway on a 75-degree day in downtown Minneapolis. The 0-1 chopped up the first base line, picked up by Caratini, a foot behind the base. He steps on the bag for out number one. And there is the changeup, Danny, rearing its head on the very second pitch of the game.
0: I used to write scouting reports, and I know how to read them.
1: Yes, you do. And the key with the changeup for Zebby is everything's hard with Zebby. Slider is hard, the cutter is hard, and it all moves the same direction. And so this changeup can give him something that moves with a different pattern. Here's a pitch wide, one ball, no strikes. Liam Hicks leads baseball and runs batted in, and he smokes one to right field for a base hit. Just a clean little line single to right as Hicks is aboard. That was a pitch that was up and in. It was a fastball. Wasn't hit especially hard.
0: Yeah, I thought for a minute there that Austin Martin, if he charged it a little bit harder, you know, Hicks not really running hard out of the batter's box. You used to see it in the National League. When the pitchers would hit, base hit to right field, they'd play shallow, come up and get the out at first base.
1: Otto Lopez is now the hitter. Runner at first is Hicks. The Marlins lead the league in stolen bases. Hicks doesn't run much. And the first pitch is a strike to Lopez, who is the first right-hander to face Zebby Matthews. And that was the slider from Zebby. Four-seam slider, cutter, change. Zebby big, strong, raw-boned right-hander. Jeffers sets up And the ball is hit back towards Brooks Lee, but passed him and into center field for a base hit. Brooks moving to his left, but that ball was on him and by him in the blink of an eye. And Otto Lopez with a base knock up the middle.
0: Little slider that left it up in the zone right there. I think a lot, I mentioned the changeup with Zebby. I think a lot of it plays in because of what we saw with Bailey Ober the opening night and how the Miami Marlins had a tough time with that changeup.
1: That's a really good point. Stauer is now the hitter. Two on, one out, looking to roll the double play and get back in the dugout. And the first pitch fouled straight back. Like the Ober start, Danny, facing a guy with a reputation as a strike thrower, this Marlins team is swinging early and often.
0: Yes, they are. And that's kind of their DNA.
1: They're a fun team. And they will cause some headaches in the National League. Stowers pops this one up, back up shortstop. Lee retreating, Outman coming in. Outman has it on the move. He bluffed a throw to second, tried to double off Hicks, but he was in full sprint. Couldn't get the ball out of his glove. So the Twins settle for one on a fine running catch from James Outman. And here is a struggling Christopher Morel. He's the elder statesman of this lineup. Boy, when he burst onto the scenes with the Cubs, he was the Statcast darling. He threw hard, he ran fast, he swung hard, high exit velocities, but he's just not been able to put it together. He takes a pitch upstairs, hitting just .161 on the year. It's one ball, no strikes. Always reminded me a bit of Carlos Gomez physically with some of his traits and his
0: good
1: build.
0: Comp.
1: 1-0 pitch. Fouled straight back. He was late, and the count is 1-1. That fastball at 95, but the way Morel swung the bat there almost defensively, Danny, as if that guy kind of surprised him with how it got on.
0: Good location. It was away, and trying to get his arms extended a little bit tardy.
1: One ball and one strike. The pitch. That's down and away. A curveball from Zebby Matthews. Blocked nicely by Jeffers. 2-1 now. You got two hits, two outs. Still only thrown 11 pitches. Ober, of course, masterful in game one with an 89-pitch complete game, two-hit shutout. Marlins exacted their revenge last night against Simeon. 2-1. Tap to the right side of the diamond. It's going to be picked up by Keyshaw. He throws it to first base, and the inning is over. Welcome back, Zebby Matthews. 12-pitch scoreless first. No runs, a couple of knocks, and two Marlins were left on base. We'll keep it right here at Target Field and remind everybody that you can't spell triple without trip. Today's contestant in quick trips around the base is Jeremiah Zilla from St. Cloud, Minnesota. Now, Jeremiah, here's the deal. If a twin hits a triple, I'll say win. A twin hits a triple today. You're going to win $1,500 compliments of Giant Snacks. See your neighborhood Quick Trip for details. And that will not be paid off in loose change.
0: It will not. We all know about loose change.
1: No loose change. That's going to be bills.
0: Don't forget. Get ready to roll out because Ludacris. That's right, Ludacris. He's going to take over Target Field with a postgame concert. It's Friday, June 26th. Fans can stick around after the Twins ball game. His performance, though, has a limited number of VIP field passes that are available. So don't act fool. Get your tickets at twins.com/ludicrous. Understand that Don't Act Fool is either a title of a song, album, or something.
1: I was assuming roll out probably, too. Get ready to roll out.
0: Yep.
1: I'm assuming that. Yeah, so that's...
0: I'm going to have to study up, I guess.
1: Well, you ask your girls.
0: Yeah, they're
1: in on this.
0: Yeah.
1: They're ready. This is not going to surprise you, Danny, but Shohei Ohtani, he's on target. The Dodgers' two-way virtuoso. Boy, the boys broke the thesaurus out downstairs. Two-way virtuoso struck out 8 across 7 scoreless innings in L.A.'s 4-0 win over the Giants last night. Ohtani lowered his league-leading ERA to 0.82. It's brought to you by Target, proud partner of the Twins. They're going to wrap that series up, and the Giants-Dodgers don't play again till the last 10 days of the season.
0: Wow.
1: They play six times in the last 10 games of the season.
0: Well, it might be Giants maybe be a play a spoiler at that time.
1: Hope so. Austin Martin's going to lead off. Again, if you're just joining us, Byron Buxton was going to DH. Sore hip flexor. He's a scratch. So Martin leads off, and he gets hit by a pitch.
0: Yeah, got behind him.
1: Or he's behind him. Look, he came spinning out of there. the ball was nowhere close. Twins were wondering if it hit him, but you're right, it got cleanly behind him, and that's Braxton Garrett. And again, he hasn't pitched in a big league game since June 17th of 2024. The 1-0 is low, and the count is 2-0. He did make six starts this year. Triple-A Jacksonville, 31 innings, 10 hits, gave up three homers, 15 walks, 32 punch-outs. He misses wide with a sinker, and it's 3-0. We saw this in New York earlier this year. Guy who is coming back off an injury like this for the first time, and he walked the yard in the opening frame. And it's going to be a four-pitch walk to Austin Martin here from Braxton Garrett. Garrett, good little track record before the injuries. He was drafted seventh overall out of high school as a left-hander. He reached the big leagues quickly. Pitched in a couple of games in the COVID year of 2020. Has put together some decent seasons, but again, he's missed all of 2025, the back half of 2024. Started this year in AAA. His first pitch to a right-handed batting Brooks Lee is his first strike of the game. It's 0-1. Garrett is a completely different pitcher now than what he was when he first came up. He came up as a four-seam curveball combo guy. And that is not the case anymore. He delivers down and in, and the count is 1-1. Look at his mix these days, and he's throwing his sinker about 33% of the time, then the slider, then the four-seam, then the changeup, and rarely does he throw the curveball anymore. There goes the runner. The 1-1 is taken down and in. And a stolen base for Austin Martin as he easily beat that throw from Liam Hicks. Danny, it's another stolen base for the Twins in this series, which shouldn't be a surprise. The Marlins have given up the most stolen bases in baseball this year. It's our first look at Hicks behind the plate.
0: Yeah.
1: Not a great throw. He didn't really have much of a chance to get him, even if the throw was perfect.
0: Yeah, I think that, you know, he's back there kind of today, a little bit of a breather, but that kind of where his natural position was coming up.
1: So runner in scoring position, and Brooks hits this ball well to left field. Stowers chases it into the corner, and it's off the top of the wall. Martin held up, and Martin only gets as far as third. Brooks Lee goes to second base on a wall double over the head of Stowers in left. Danny, what happened to Austin Martin?
0: Well, he thought maybe the ball was going to be caught and didn't read it very well. He had easily come down at least three-quarters of the way. It came off the wall, and Stowers did field it real cleanly and got it back into the infield.
1: Was that a matter of thinking because of the path Stowers took, almost a deke situation out there?
0: Well, he's on second base, and they're just watching the outfielder and the flight of the ball, thought maybe there might be a chance for it to be caught, but you got to come off that base a little bit farther than that.
1: So Brooks Lee's out at second base. He gets the double. He doesn't get the RBI, and the Twins don't get the run, and we'll see if Jeffers can pick him up. Infield will come halfway in for the team RBI leader, Ryan Jeffers. He's driven in 25. The first pitch to Jeffers is downstairs, 1-0. Since July 5th of last year, Ryan Jeffers hitting .368 against left-handed pitching with a .975 OPS. That is the best also on base percentage in all of baseball against left-handed pitching since July 5th of last year. Not sure how they picked that particular day, but that's the day we're going back to. As the 1-0 floats high. Oh, nope, it's going to be a late call of strike by Tom Hanahan. It's 1-1. He has stood all the way up before he signaled strike on that pitch.
0: You know, sometimes there's certain umpires that are low ball umpires. You see a majority call low. Then there's some that are the high ball umpire.
1: Well, that was a high pitch. It was a strike. Got it right. And a pitch downstairs here, and it's 2-0. To Ryan Jeffers. Well, that was a high pitch. It was a strike. Got it right. And a pitch downstairs here, and it's 2-0. To Ryan Jeffers.

0: delivered, swung on a missed, and he strikes out Josh Bell. Bell nearly lost his balance, taking a mighty hack at that one. It was a four-seam fastball, middle, and it will be up to Victor Caratini now. Before Caratini bats, why don't we take 10 seconds for station identification on your home for Twins baseball.
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0: Now, Caratini with the bases loaded this year is 1-for-4. Batting right-handed. Has struggled with the bat. Did have a hit last night. He takes down 1-ball, no strikes. Center fielder Marcy, who covers a lot of ground, he is right center field. The left fielder Stowers, who has not been as fluid in the outfield defensively as Marcy so far in the series, he's fairly deep and straight away in left. A lot of room in left center. And this pitch sails up and away, and it's 2-balls and no strikes. Started with a changeup. Again, we're seeing the changeup usage spike against the Twins. And with Braxton Garrett being out as long as he has, coming back from injury, really hard to take too much off the scouting report. 2-0, fouled straight back. Big cut, 2-1.
3: You know, so far, pretty vanilla stuff out there. Fastball about 91, 92. Not much of the breaking ball and the slider. He keeps it down and toward the back foot of the right-handed hitters.
0: Four-pitch walk to Martin, stole second, was frozen on the double off the wall by Lee, so he only got as far as third. It's a strike called on Caratini. Vic kind of stepped into that one, and he stepped right up onto the corner of the plate because that pitch was right there at the letters for strike two call. 2-2. Here's the pitch. Swung on a missed and struck him out. Oh. Braxton Garrett is one out away from a Houdini here in the first, and really hoping that Austin Martin's inability to score from second on a double off the wall doesn't cost the Twins here in the opening frame. Again, he walked and promptly stole second, and when Lee doubled the left field over the head of Stowers, Martin was frozen, only got as far as third. Then Jeffers walked. Now back-to-back strikeouts, it's up to Keyshaw. And Luke takes inside. That one nearly grazed him, and it's 1-ball, no strikes.
3: Yeah, there's that slider down and in, and they're going to kind of look to see if it might have grazed him. But I would think that Keyshaw would be the indicator. Remember, he got hit the other day by just the jersey.
0: Yeah, he didn't notice. He didn't notice when that 98-mile-an-hour fastball clipped his button. This did not hit his foot. Not unlike the first pitch of the game to Martin, ended up behind his back foot. The 1-0 pitch. And that's taken for that high strike, and the count is 1-1, and that's the cutter. And stays away with it and just dots the top of the rail. Twins absolutely need to get something out of this. Bases loaded, nobody out in the first. Garrett readying his 30th pitch. And it's taken for a strike, and the count is 1-2, and he's a strike away from getting out of this thing.
3: Challenge.
4: Pitch called a strike. Batter's challenging.
0: That is fully in the zone, Danny.
4: Calls confirmed. Minnesota loses their challenge. They have one remaining.
0: Yeah, that wasn't even close. That was closer to middle than it was to out of the zone. If I'm the Marlins, I'm going to put one out there on the outer corner and off the plate, make him chase it. 1-ball, 2 strikes. Here's the pitch. And it's taken low. 2-2. That back foot slider has not been there. The success that Miller has had has all been at the top of the zone and away from the right-handers with both the sinker and the cutter. 2 balls, 2 strikes. 2 men out. Bases still full of Twins. We're scoreless in the home first. And here it comes. Fouled straight back. Slider, and that time it was up.
3: Got away with a pitch there, and that's, you know, you're a Twins hitter right now. You got to look up in the zone, away, anything down and in. He hasn't been able to kind of throw that for a strike. It's almost like he's trying to throw it for a chase pitch.
0: That ball was way up out of the zone. 2-2 still. Keyshaw fought it off.

0: number 33. Swung on and fought back into the net. Still 2-2. And the bullpen is already cranking for Miami here in the bottom of the first. Return to the major leagues for Braxton Garrett. And it's been a laborious first, but he still has a chance to get out of it unscathed. Martin still at third, Lee at second. Jeffers at first with a big lead. Come on, Luke. Garrett steps off. He wants a new baseball. And he bowls this one over near his own dugout and gets a new one from Tom Hanahan. Strikeouts of Bell and Caratini. Martin bluffing down the line. And the pitch is checked out. Did he go? He did. And three straight strikeouts for the Minnesota Twins. And Braxton Garrett, the Houdini, in his return to a big league mound and an opportunity squandered by the Minnesota Twins. We're scoreless after one on your home for Twins baseball.
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0: Jacob Marcy leads off for the Marlins. We're in the second. Man, the first pitch a strike from Zebby Matthews. So it was a long inning in the dugout for Zebby. He was hoping to come back out with some run support, but the Twins, with the bases loaded and nobody out, strike out three in a row. Zebby runs one up and in on Marcy to reclaim part of that inner half, and it's one ball and one strike. Well, when you squander a golden opportunity like that on offense, Danny, the onus then falls on the pitcher to pick up his offense, say, hey, guys, don't worry about it. Get him right back to the bat.
8: Get him right back in there. And but like you said, golden opportunity. And Garrett, boy, he looked lights out with the three strikeouts.
0: Now the 1-1 in for a strike, 1-2. Marcy wears number 87. Odd number to see on a regular player as a pitch down. It's 2-2. You don't see a whole lot of wide receiver numbers on established big leaguers. Now, still a young big leaguer, but he's their everyday center fielder. He swings and misses, and down he goes, and Zebby threw one right by him. Attaboy, Zeb, one down, and Leo Jimenez is the batter. Jimenez is the only batter in this lineup who has faced Zebby Matthews. He's 1-for-1. I think that came as a Blue Jay. Three hits yesterday. Twins had all sorts of problems with Leo Jimenez. So much so that he's DHing today. And he cracks the first pitch fouled on the right field line, 0-1. Don't know that that was the plan, that he was going to be your DH. But, boy, the way he's swinging the bat, Clayton McCullough says, let's ride it.
8: He looks hitterish in the box.
0: Could not agree more. He shoots this one down to first. Diving stop, Caratini rolls over, goes to the bag, and a dandy from Caratini for out number two as he spares Zebby what would have been extra bases into the right field corner.
8: Boy, that is a nice play there by Caratini.
0: That ball was absolutely drilled, 103 off the bat. He dove to his left, was playing off the line. If that gets by him, Danny, that's down in the corner. Two bags at least.
8: Yeah, he fielded that ball actually behind him, but again, it gets down in that low squat, kind of a catcher's position, and just reacted well.
0: Now it's Owen Casey. He's swinging first pitch and fouls it straight back. Aggressive bunch, these Marlins. Casey, big home run to left center yesterday, trying to find his power stroke as he fouls this one away, and the count is 0-2. Again, one of the three members of Team Canada that the Marlins deploy offensively, along with Lopez and Hicks. Oh, 2. It stays away. That's the changeup you were talking about, Danny. One ball, two strikes. And
8: good action on it.
0: Even though he doesn't get a swing there, that's a valuable pitch. And it sets something up here for the 1-2. 1-2 is swung on and nubbed, and yeah, he threw another changeup, doubled up with it. And it was more competitive. That one was a strike for a long time, and then some good downward action, downward bite, and it was fouled away as it headed out of the zone. 1-2, swung on a pull up the first base line. There's the slider. And you can play that slider off of the changeup well. Just ask Bailey Ober.
8: In Casey, both times on the swings, he's out in front.
0: One ball, two strikes. Breaking ball, check that. Did he go? He went, and down he goes on strikes, and the inning is over, and he got him with a curveball. Second strikeout for Zebby, and a 1-2-3 second inning for Zebby, who's been impressive in his return to the big leagues. We are scoreless after 1.5 on your home for Twins baseball.
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0: Braxton Garrett facing Royce Lewis, and the first pitch is in for a ball. A fastball missed, one ball, no strikes. Fastball at 90.4. Again, coming off year-and-a-half missed elbow injury. Lewis takes down and in the count, two balls, no strikes. Had Tommy John before. This was, they call it the restructure, whether it's an inner brace. They've got so many different ways of fixing the elbow. 2-0 is wide, and the count 3-0. And Often they all get lumped in as Tommy John surgery, but they're different types of procedures. And for guys who've already had Tommy John, sometimes it's a misnomer. 3-0 pitch to Lewis. And the 3-0 is high, ball four. So the second inning starts the same way the first inning did, a four-pitch walk. And Lewis is at first base for Ryan Kreidler as we welcome Kreidler back to the big leagues. Kreidler has three hits in the big leagues this year, a double and two home runs. And he is very aggressive early, Danny, and it's something you talk about. When you're not playing every day, get up there, get your licks, try to pull the ball and do some damage.
8: Yeah, but if you're sitting on the dugout here and we're in the bottom of the second, hopefully he's been watching.
0: Watching enough to check his swing at ball one.
8: Well, you can be patient in the batter's box. He has not been able to kind of double up, throw two strikes in a row.
0: A lot of pitches. This will be number 40. And the pitch is pulled sharply into left field for a base hit. Lewis will stop at second. There's Kreidler's first single of the year as he says hi to Grady Sizemore. Welcome back, Ryan Kreidler. And there are two aboard with nobody out for James Outman. Let me ask you this, Danny. Outman left on left here, a guy who hasn't had a ton of at-bats. Yeah, the bunt is something you think about here?
8: Well, I think that's part of his game there a little bit. And Outman, pretty good bunter. And he understands the game.
0: Contact guy on deck with Martin.
8: But at the same time, you got a pitcher out there struggling to get outs.
0: He squares, and he takes low. One ball, no strikes. Third baseman Sanoha, he won the utility gold glove in the National League last year. Only 5'7", about 150 pounds, and he was pinched in on the cut.
8: Well, Outman, he ran up in front of the batter's box. He was outside the batter's box.
0: Checks his swing here at a pitch high, and the count is 2-0.
8: And if you run up and your foot is outside the batter's box, make contact, you're out.
0: You're out, man. James Outman, just four hits, sporadic at-bats this year. He swings and hits one high in the air, foul, down the third baseline. Stowers takes a look, but that's deep into the seats. And it's 2-1. Outman does not have a home run, though certainly we've seen evidence of his power last year, spring training with the Dodgers. Just the contact rate that has always been the problem, and then now a new role for him. He's a pinch runner. He's a defensive replacement. The at-bat's sporadic, so hard to judge. He takes high here, and it's three balls and a strike, and the Twins are one pitch away from loading the bases with nobody out for the second straight inning. So they failed the first time. They may get a reprieve. Lopez is up the middle, hole on the left side, and a strike on the outside corner, and the count is 3-2. Sanoha will back up now behind the bag at third. Again, Lopez is near Lewis at second, so shortstop is vacant. Outfield deep and right, straight away in center. Here's the 3-2, and it's low, ball four. Nice job, James, for the second straight inning. The bases are loaded with nobody out. Let's see if the Twins can do something with it this time. Twins saw Christian Scott in New York back on April 23rd, and it was his first appearance back in the big leagues after Tommy John, as we're going to get a mound visit here for the Marlins. He struck out Buxton to start that ballgame, then he walked four men in the opening inning. He walked the leadoff man in the second, balked into second, then hit Byron, and then he was done for the day after an inning and a third and over 40 pitches. Twins would go on to end up blowing that game late, 10-8. And now with the meeting on the mound, Royce Lewis taking the time to jog in to the dugout. Now Lewis comes back to third base, and then he whispers in the ear of Kreidler. Kreidler is over from second. And now Kreidler, after that consultation with Lewis and Borrego, will head back to second. Austin Martin is the hitter. Nobody out. Bases loaded for the second straight inning. Scoreless game. We're in the home second. Infield is in once again for the Marlins. Austin walked on four pitches in the first. And the first pitch swung on a missed, and the count is 0-1. First pitch cutter. Austin hitting .311 against left-handed pitching this year with an OPS at .920. Those are robust numbers. Boy, do they need a hit now. Here it comes. And it's taken just high. One ball, one strike. The first baseman, Morrell, after every pitch, is jogging back towards the pitcher's mound. He plays well off the bag and in front of the trail runner, Outman. 1-1, pulled down the left field line. If it's fair, it could clear him. It is a fair ball, and it bounces up into the seats. It's going to be a ground rule double. Outman will have to stop at third. It's a two-run double for Austin Martin. The second time's a charm for the Minnesota Twins, and they grab the lead here in the home second. Lewis scores standing with Kreidler riding his tailpipe. Outman gets a stop sign at third. They're on at second and third now with nobody out. And two runs in the larder for the Minnesota Twins. Well done, Austin. So two hits for the Twins, and they are both doubles in the ballgame. Brooks Lee, who bats now, has the other. Doubled off the top of the wall, narrowly missing his sixth home run. Martin now 10 driven in this year as Lee takes a pitch off the outside corner. One ball, no strikes. Albin's at third, Martin's at second. And now a conversation. Clayton McCullough's coming out.
8: Hicks thought he challenged that. He didn't really go to the helmet, but he said that he verbally told him.
0: It was a borderline pitch, and I think if he challenges it, he probably gets the strike. McCullough's out now.
8: We've been seeing a lot of this lately where the umpires do not give that challenge to either the catcher or the hitter.
0: We're going to look at the replay, and again, he didn't touch his head, but he did appear to say something, which is allowed. You can verbally ask for the challenge.
8: Correct.
0: And you could see Hicks do like a double take when he said, I challenged him. And now McCullough is out for an extended conversation. Tom Hanahan offering his explanation. Now Hicks has the mask off, and this is a lengthy conversation that I don't know where it goes, Danny. I mean, you can say he challenged, but the guy says, I didn't think he did. That.
8: Well, Ron Culpa, the crew chief, he's going to come in and he's going to defuse this. And you're seeing Hicks point to his helmet. He did not go to his helmet.
0: And I think maybe what Culpa's saying, hey, just to be sure, hit your helmet. Brooks Lee's just staying out of it. Twins catchers have been told, hey, verbally challenge it, but also hit your helmet just to make sure. So we'll see what comes of that conversation. No challenge. It's a ball and no strikes to Brooks. Infielders in. They're on at second and third with nobody out. 2-0 Twins. And the pitch sails way high, and the count is 2-0. Over 50 pitches now. Left-hander is up and warming in the bullpen for the Marlins, but he doesn't have his jersey on. He's got a long sleeve over the top of it. Unusual look. 2-0, fouled straight back. Brooks was on at 2-1. Andrew Nardi and John King are the only lefties. King threw yesterday, and he's a late leverage guy, so more than likely that's Nardi. Right now, Brooks trying to add to the damage. Already has a double from the right side today. The pitch, high. Three balls and a strike to Brooks Lee. A walk to Royce. Kreidler singled, Outman walked. And then the double by Austin Martin chasing home the game's first two runs. It's 2-0 Minnesota. Two runs on three hits, and the ground ball slowly rolled towards Lopez. He slips a little bit, picks it up. His only play is to first to get Brooks Lee, and Brooks can't get the run in. Brooks is retired on a 6-3 ground out, and it'll be up to Jeffers. Enjoy Sunday Fun Day at Target Field. We always do, and you can enjoy it with free ice cream on Kids Day. 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Jeffers watches low, one ball, no strikes. Infield still in. Jeffers leads the club and runs batted in. Brooks is second. 25 for Ryan, 24 for Brooks. And a chance for Jeffers here. Maybe shoot one into that gap in right center. He's got speed out there with Altman at third and Martin at second base. Twins loaded them with nobody out in the first, came away empty-handed. Loaded with nobody out of the second. They've scored two and looking for more. And the 1-0 is down. Two balls and no strikes. Right-hander Calvin Fauché, former Twins farmhand, is up and warming as well right now. And at 56 pitches for Braxton Garrett, they're going to be careful, obviously, coming off the surgery. He has thrown a ton of pitches early. Twins hoping to land that haymaker. 2-0 is down, and the count is 3-0. You know, I don't think he wants to walk the bases loaded, Danny, but this was the situation in the first inning, and I think they'd rather face Bell than Jeffers right now.
8: I probably, but he is just laboring to get the ball over the plate.
0: 3-0. That's a strike. And let's see if Ryan will take a rip. He went to 3-1 last time, and then the pitch wasn't anywhere close. The difference if you're the Marlins, Bell will strike out. And Ryan really has done a nice job of keeping the ball in play and hitting it hard. The 3-1 taken in, ball four. Fifth walk through an inning and a third for Braxton Garrett. And here is Bell. And we'll see at what point Clayton McCullough pulls the chute here on Braxton Garrett's return.
8: At some point, you're the manager. You owe it to the other guys out in the field, you know, down by two runs to try to get somebody out there that's a little bit more competitive.
0: Bell struck out last time up, and he rips this one right to Clayton McCullough, top step of the dugout. Knocks it down with a bare hand, 0-1. I think the Marlins and Clayton McCullough are banking an okay. Bell struggling. He's a double play candidate. He's a strikeout candidate. We could get out of this down only two. That would be really a win considering the five walks and the three hits. Bell flinches at a strike and the count is 0-2. Come on, Josh. Two runs in. Twins greedy for more. There's the pitch. Swung on and pulled foul behind Borrego at third base and glances off the Upanor tarp. Stays 0-2. Two runs on three hits. Doubles for Lee and Martin and a single for Kreidler. Five walks with three big strikeouts. And the 0-2. Fouled straight back. Stays 0-2. Caratini a switch hitter, and then it would be the righty Keyshaw if the inning persists. Bell, Caratini, Keyshaw all struck out with the bases loaded in the first inning. Garrett's out to Bell. They set up in. Swung on and pulled sharply off the base, and it hops out into shallow left field. One run will score. Here comes Martin. Jeffers goes to third. It's a sliding double for Josh Bell with the help of the third base bag. The Twins catch a break and they lead it by the score of 4-0. Sanoha, the Gold Glover, ranging to his right, but that ball hit the base, popped up in the air, died in the grass in shallow left field. And the Twins will take it. They lead 4-0. And there goes Braxton Garrett. His return lasts just an inning and a third and 64 pitches. Twins have four in, runners at second and third, and just one out here in the second. And we're going to have ourselves a very early pitching change. It's brought to you by Upanor, a GF brand. Count on Upanor for plumbing that performs. We'll get you that scoreboard update with Mark Janowski next on your home for Twins baseball.
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19: And he doesn't miss this one. First ball swinging, Blade launches it. Deep right field, way out of here. A three-run blast for J.J. Blade. His fifth home run of the year, 9-0 Reds.
16: Yeah, Reds piling on the Nats. It is 9-0 in the seventh. Chris.
0: Now, Blade, a guy, top prospect, came out of Vanderbilt, all the tools in the world. Fast, strong, plays a good center field, was with Oakland forever. Has never really put it all together, Danny, consistently. And maybe with Terry Francona, they're going to unlock something there with J.J. Blade.
8: Well, most likely. Sometimes it takes that other team to kind of get you going, but curious to see here. Twins kind of continue to add on right here.
0: Need to. Calvin Fauché is the new pitcher, former Twins farmhand. Traded to the Rays in that Nelson Cruz deal by Joe Ryan back here to the Twin Cities. And Fauché will inherit second and third and one out to face Victor Caratini. Infield is in. The first pitch to Caratini glances off the shin guards of Hicks, rolls about 20 feet up the third base line, but runners cannot advance.
8: Yeah, I'm a firm believer that long innings defensively out there and with the five walks, I can't defend.

0: that ball bounced up and literally broke the clasp on the left upper arm of that chest protector. Runners on at second and third. Jeffers at third, Bell is at second, and Caratini takes his strike, and the count is 1-1. A lot of cutters from Calvin Fauché. That was one of them. That's his go-to pitch. Cutters, sweepers, and curves. Here it comes. Swung on and rolled towards a drawn-in infield. Edwards dives, smothers it, throws to first. His only play is Jeffers scoots home. And the Twins lead it 5-0. RBI for Victor Caratini. Jeffers able to scoot on home on a ground ball to this diving second baseman. Josh Bell moves to third. And the Twins have picked up a five spot here in the second. They lead 5-0, and now it's Luke Kuechel, ninth man to bat in the inning. Infield will back up behind Fauché. First pitch to Luke. They're going to challenge. It was called a ball. This time he hit his head.
1: Pitch is called a ball. Catcher's challenging.
0: Hicks was very clear this time. And it is a ball.
1: Calls confirmed. Miami loses their challenge. They have one remaining.
0: So Kuechel missed a challenge, and now the Marlins missed a challenge with Kuechel in the box. Each team is at one.
2: That's a bad challenge.
0: Yeah.
2: First pitch, two outs, runner at third.
0: And a hitter who's really fighting it. This ball fouled away. Luke Kuechel is one for his last 13. He challenged a ball that was in the middle of the plate last time up, then had a check swing. We saw him frustrated last night in a couple of at-bats. Luke is pretty good at flushing the previous game and staying where his feet are. See if he can find some grass. Pitch in. And the count taken, or the pitch taken, it's now a 2-1 count. Five runs on four hits for the Twins. Five walks issued by the starter, Braxton Garrett. Zebby Matthews, the beneficiary. We're in the home second. And a breaking ball drops in for a strike. That's the sweeper. 2-2. Come on, Luke. Moved up to the number six spot after Buxton, a late scratch today. Slid Austin Martin up into the number one spot. They jumped Brooks Lee up from down in the lineup to the number two spot. Two balls, two strikes, two outs. Infield back, Bell at third. Fauché delivers. It's another check swing. He foul tipped it into the glove, and the troubles continue for Luke Kuechel. He fans for the second time today. Hitting over, but five runs in the larder for the Minnesota Twins. They lead this game 5-0. Scoreboard update with Gino next on your home for Twins baseball.
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6: 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We featured our community update. It put the spotlight on some Twins, including Pablo Lopez, taking part in a program where they handed out baseball gloves to kids. Pablo also passed out some advice that he learned from his dad.
7: My dad put a baseball, and then that night, he put the glove under the mattress, and then through the night, so that way, next morning, it was a lot looser, broken in, so I did tell some of the parents that, like, hey, like, if it's too hard, just, like, sleep with it under your mattress tonight.
6: Yeah, passing along some of the tricks of the trade, but also the smile on Pablo's face, just thinking about getting that information from his dad. Guys.
0: All right, thank you very much. Don't know if

0: did that with your Fred Lynn glove, Gino. We'll have to look into that. Zebby Matthews pumping a fastball in for a strike to Javier Senoja. And the count is 0-1. Gold glove as a utility man last year. Not real big, 5'7", 150. Remember the 57 club, and he takes down and away, one ball, one strike.
1: Hey, I think that's a good award. I'm glad that they kind of recognize the utility player.
0: Agree.
1: You know, same with the All-Star game. Remember they would never take relievers?
0: Mm-hmm.
1: And all of a sudden, the reliever started making the
0: ground ball to shortstop, pass to diving Lewis, but picked up by Brooks Lee to his arm side, and he throws him out on the move. Nice play. We heard Ramon Borrego talking about how Brooks is better to his glove side, but that time moving to his right. Nifty little play, even with some interference in front of the net. And you love the effort by Royce. They always tell you at third, right? Get everything you can get. One out. One time through the order. Impressive for Zebby. Only 28 pitches. Pitch wide, and the count is one ball and no strikes to Edwards. That's a cutter. Edwards bounced out. Three unassisted, first time up.
1: It's taken me three games, but Xavier Edwards is a spitting image of, was it Pendleton with the Atlanta Braves?
0: Terry Pendleton?
1: Yeah.
0: Same number.
1: Same number.
0: Not quite as thick.
1: No, a young Terry Pendleton.
0: It's fresh out of Fresno State, Terry Pendleton?
1: Yes, yes.
0: Pendleton, who said that you cheated at the Metrodome because he had the guy with the magic machine who was putting the air conditioners on?
1: I don't think it was air conditioner. It was air. You had to have air blowing in there to keep the roof up. That's a poor loser.
0: That's no bulldog mentality. 2-1. Popped up in the air to left field. Outman is there. And Outman makes the catch. You ever run into Terry?
1: No.
0: Because he was your opponent in not just 87, but also in 91. He was on both of those teams.
1: Yes. Yep.
0: 0-2. I want to say he was the MVP of a league one of those years.
1: Did you watch the interview with him?
0: I did. He was pretty sure.
1: He wouldn't give up on that, would he?
0: No, he wouldn't let it go. Here's Liam Hicks. Hicks takes wide, one ball, no strikes. Liam Hicks singled. Little knuckling liner to right field, first time up. He hits this ball high in the air to center field, hangs up there for Kreidler. Kreidler into the gap to his right, he's got it. Another 1-2-3 inning for Zebby Matthews, who knew just what to do with that 5-0 lead as he throws just 9 pitches in a scoreless third. We've played 2.5. It's all Twins, 5 Rip on your home for Twins baseball.
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0: Bryce Lewis led off the second with a walk, came around to score the game's first run. It was a four-pitch walk to Royce, who now faces the righty, Calvin Fauché. O'Shea delivers, and the first pitch is pulled towards third base. Picked up there by Sanoha, and he throws out Royce Lewis. One third baseman retires another. One pitch, one out, and Kreidler will bat. 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And boy, on a day like today, you can dream about a getaway because it is gorgeous. Sun, warm, a little bit of a breeze. Feels like baseball weather. Kreidler watches a strike at the outside corner. This is only about the fifth game, Danny, I think, all year that hasn't been sweatshirt weather for the Twins. This ball popped away down the right field line. It feels like when it's been warm at home, we've been on the road.
1: Yeah.
0: And that gray cloud has been following us around.
1: Nothing wrong with wearing a nice sweatshirt or a fleece pullover.
0: No, nothing wrong with it at all.
1: Four heaters.
0: We had the heaters on in Cleveland the other day.
1: They had to go buy another one.
0: 0-2 is down and away. One ball, two strikes. We had in Cleveland, it was sunny, but it was crisp. And we had the overhead heater.
1: Did they work?
0: And the floor heater. Yeah, it was like being a rotisserie chicken. Perk had a big old cardigan on. Looked like the Big Lebowski. 1-2 pitch. That's off the plate away. 2-2. Kreidler batting with one away. Outman's on deck. And the 2-2. Swung on and smacked back up the middle. Off the glove of Lopez. It's going to drop into center field for a base hit. Well, welcome back, Ryan Kreidler. He's 2-for-2. And Kreidler, who'd been swinging a really nice bat with the Saints. But again, they went to Las Vegas. Everybody was swinging a good bat.
1: Yeah, that's a good place to get.
0: In Las Vegas.
1: But he had been playing some outfield as of late, too. And a lot of it, I guess, due to the injuries to the outfielders down there at St. Paul.
0: Yeah, they were just getting thin. They're playing Ben Ross in the outfield. They're playing a lot of Kreidler in the outfield. Gabby Gonzalez had been playing some first base, but they had to push him back into the pasture with Roden and Jenkins and Rodriguez out. And Outman swings and misses. The count is 0-1, chased after a curveball.
1: And remember in spring training, they felt Kreidler, shortstop, center fielder, whereas Tristan Gray played more the shortstop third base side.
0: Yep. And some second if you needed it. Though the Twins really didn't need that part of it. It was a foul ball 0-2.
1: They just looked at the outfield situation. They didn't need another outfielder. They had plenty of depth there.
0: And everybody thought, oh, well, Kreidler's right-handed, Gray's left-handed. But Derek Shelton was like, yes, but the infielders I would be hitting for are all right-handed.
1: Yes.
0: So let's go with the lefty Gray. The 0-2 is wide. And as we saw yesterday, Tristan Gray can play.
1: Yeah, I would not be afraid to put him in the outfield.
0: And we've seen Kreidler able to contribute. It takes more than 26. There's no two ways about it. Love to see Outman get something he can yank. Fouls this one away, and the count is 1-2.
1: We saw him in spring training. Didn't he have the two-homer game last day. The last day of the Grapefruit League action.
0: 23 homer season as a rookie with the Dodgers. We've seen him help with his legs. Love to see him getting a few more at bats now with Wallner set out for the time being. Albin's going to play a little more outfield and would love to see him be impactful at the plate. He certainly put in the work. Kreidler gets a big lead, and the pitch is thrown away at first base. Kreidler pops up. He's going to head to second. He's thinking about third. He'll take a long look at third base, but settle for one back. That is how quickly this game can change. Ryan Kreidler went from, oh, no, I just got picked off, to standing in scoring position on a throwing error by Fauché.
1: So many times we see it where the team, we're going to give you an out, but the team won't take it.
0: Big break for the Twins. Now let's see what James can do with it. Ball and two strikes. Kreidler nearly got caught wandering in the woods there. He ends up at second instead. Long pause. And Outman takes a breaking ball down, and the count is 2-2. Outman is from the Bay Area, but he went up and played his college ball in Sacramento. And Kreidler grew up just down the road from Sacramento in Davis. Man, he played his college ball down in L.A. for UCLA. These guys would have crisscrossed on the freeway. Two balls and two strikes to James Outman. Twins lead 5-0, looking for more. Have to keep your foot on the gas as Fauché turns and looks back. And there may not be a pitch clock in the world that can keep Fauché from dragging this game to a slog. Long hold, 2-2. Curve ball pulled into right field. Attaboy, James. That's a big hit. Kreidler's getting the windmill. Casey up with it. His throw to the plate way offline. Outman, a nice job on the backside, sliding into second. Bottom of the order, James Outman with an RBI single. It's 6-0 Minnesota Twins as Outman on the throw through replaces Kreidler at second base.
1: He read that well from the outfielder coming in here. The cutoff man really too far down toward home plate. He sticks around more by first base area. He can see the Outman turning. Better chance to cut the ball. But Outman, he read the throw high.
0: He also said, if you're going to throw me four curveballs in a row, I'm probably going to eventually pull one. He's going to steal third. Outman running into third base, and he beats the dive attempt of Sanoha to try to tag him. Sanoha looks in the dugout, says, we should challenge it. The throw was well into the field of play. Outman was sliding feet first. They are going to look at this. Sanoha was pretty confident.
1: Well, I think the tag was applied to the knee prior to Outman.
9: Prior to third, the pitcher challenged to call a ball.
0: So that's prior to the play at third, the ABS challenge. And then they also challenged the play at third. Or did they? So we're waiting for the replay review, but not necessarily the play at third base. Now it says replay review. I think they want an ABS review. So we've got a little miscommunication here. The umpires say this is an ABS review. But upstairs, they've got a replay review. Did they send this to New York or not, Danny?
1: Well, he's tagged him on that left knee prior to Outman getting the foot on the bag.
0: So they are challenging that play, which you believe, based on the evidence you've seen, is going to be overturned at third. Going back to the play prior, I love the send from Ramon Borrego. Real aggressive play, forcing the young Marlins to make a play defensively on Kreidler. Outman was running on
1: the first
0: pitch.
1: They're waiting for the review on the ball strike call. Yeah, he's tagged out right there.
0: A wonderful tag by Sanoha at third base, because the throw was taking Sanoha away from the play. Outman had the right leg extended. The left leg was kind of curled up under him.
1: Yeah, he's out at third, but they're waiting for the review now. It doesn't offset the replay review with the challenge on the ball strike.
0: Yeah, this is taking a long time. Alfonso Marquez, Todd Tishner in New York today. We've got another reliever up and warming, Bender, for the Miami Marlins. Twins lead the game 6-0. We're in the bottom of the third inning, and this is a really long review. Fauché's not even throwing. Everyone's just kind of standing around. On the first pitch to Austin Martin, Outman broke for third. The throw from Hicks on a pitch that was called a ball took Sanoha into the field of play. Outman tried to slide behind the third baseman with his right leg extended and his left knee tucked up. And the ball took Sanoha right into the left knee. It sure looked like he hit the knee with the glove, Danny. They have not shown us a view where you can actually see if there's any space between it or not, but you can see a little impact to me on the glove hitting the leg. I'm with you. I think he's out at third base.
1: Yeah, I do too. They're able to stop it. Let's see what they're going to rule here.
9: The pitch that was called a ball is a strike. Miami will retain their challenge. They have one remaining.
0: Miami still has six. And
9: Miami's challenging the safe call at third base.
0: So all of that was for the ABS. We still haven't gotten a review of the play. So usually the ABS takes about 5 seconds. And it immediately went to replay review. And this is a long
9: one. After review, the call on the field is overturned. The runner is out. Miami will retain their challenge.
0: There we go. So it's a 2-5. And it's a strike. Miami goes 2-for-2 on challenges, an ABS, and a replay challenge. That's a well-spent 5 minutes if you're Clayton McCullough. And now Derek Shelton is out with a question for Ron Kolpa. Perhaps just about the mechanics of that. And Austin Martin is ready to hit. All right.
1: Well, after all that, they got it right.
0: They did get it right. I think there was just some confusion as to how the timing of things laid out with the ABS and then with the replay. And now O'Shea's going to get a couple of warm-up pitches
1: here. Yeah, and Martin's just about right outside the batter's box. He's getting the timing down.
0: So it'll be two outs. One run is in. And Austin Martin is the batter. Martin has doubled home a pair. He's also walked. His first look at his former teammate and a strike called, and the count is 0-2. Twins leading 6-0. They have out-hit the Marlins 6-2. And that hit category has been an indicator of success for the Marlins all year long. When they out-hit their opponents, they're 16-3, and when they get fewer hits, they're just 2-17. Pitch on the way, and it's down and away, and it's 1-2. Bender's been throwing for a day and a half in the bullpen.
1: When Zebby's had some long time sitting on the bench in between his outings.
0: Here's the pitch. Swung on and shot towards first base. It's gloved there by Morrell. He'll take it to the bag himself, and the inning is over. Twins add a run. We've played 3-6-0 Minnesota. This is your home for Twins baseball.
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1: Well, thank you, Chris. Good afternoon. First pitch swinging, pops it up. Keyshaw at second base on the grass, and there is one pitch and one out. And we talked about Miami. They like to swing early. And down 6-0, they're not going to change their approach. So one out here. Stowers to bat. He flew out to left field. His only at bat. So Zebby with a 6-0 lead here on 6 hits. Just fill in the strike zone. Use your defense. Has a couple of strikeouts. There's one in there on the outside corner for a strike.
0: Do you feel like Stowers is the missing link in this offense? I mean, they're counting on him for power to drive in runs. He was their all-star last year.
1: Yeah, he just hasn't got going. And I was going to ask you earlier about, you know, some of the guys that play in Miami. There's a changeup that missed down and in. One ball, one strike. Like Chicago in the Cubs, New York, L.A., don't you have to be a certain type of player to play in those cities? There's a line drive down the right field line. That's going to just go foul.
0: I think so.
1: And I think that applies a little bit to a player in Miami.
0: Yeah, Miami is
1: a lot of nightlife.
0: Attractive place to be.
1: Isn't it?
0: Fun life. But then you go inside to play your games. Gets a little, the atmosphere's not real vibrant.
1: It isn't.
0: The game.
1: Yeah, the atmosphere is outside the stadium.
0: Yes,
1: in Miami.
0: It's a really good point.
1: Check swing on a breaking ball down. Evens count, two balls and two strikes.
0: Not a milk and cookies town, Miami.
1: No. And I remember when they brought in Ozzie Guillen to manage that club. And a check swing, see if he went. Yes, he did. See you later. Stowers, third strikeout. You know, and the nightlife in Miami is, from what I've heard.
0: From what you've heard.
1: Heard. It doesn't get started till like midnight or 1 in the morning.
0: You don't need a day game to go out in Miami.
1: Wow. You come straight from the clubs to the ballpark for the day game. Breaking ball drops in there for a strike. Good pitch. Morrell buckled on that. Zebby, 41 pitches here in the top of the fourth. Swung on and missed. Wild hack there.
0: He has not seemed bothered in the slightest by the long innings in the dugout.
1: No. There's a line drive down the left field line on a changeup. That's going to roll the wall. Morrell's going to have a two-out double.
0: Is that the first right-on-right changeup that he's thrown?
1: No. But that was 1-0-2. I'm not sure if he wants to go back. Too much of the plate there. That kind of rolled right back into his hitting zone.
0: It ended up down below the zone, but by the same token, that's where Morrell likes to swing the bat.
1: Yeah, there's a lot. There's no more a lot of those uncomfortable 0-2 counts.
0: You walk that line, right, where you want to put them away fast to be efficient.
1: Yeah.
0: But you don't want to waste a pitch.
1: Philosophy is get him out on three pitches rather than, hey, I'm going to go ahead and move his feet, make him a little uncomfortable.
0: Or the idea that you can use the 0-2 pitch to set up the pitch you want to get him out with.
1: Yeah.
0: And there are some people who will argue with you that doesn't exist. You can't set guys up.
1: Well,
0: you can't sequence.
1: You do that only because if you feel that hitter is leaning out over the plate, pitch down and away, first pitch was fouled off, one ball, one strike. Now you can tell when a hitter is leaning out over the plate. You want to upright him just a little bit so he's not cheating on you. Mm-hmm.
0: And sequencing matters. Ask any pitcher, any hitter.
1: Runner at second, two down. And foul straight back. One ball, two strikes. Pretty good afternoon crowd here today.
0: Oh, what a great day to be outside. I'm telling you, some of the best seats in the house right now. Upper deck left field. Up there catching some rays.
1: Budweiser deck is my go-to. But then again, we can go anywhere we want in this ballpark. Fouled off again. Zebby last year with Minnesota had 16 starts. And he had 12 starts after the All-Star break. And that tied with Joe Ryan for the most starts after the break. Foul tip and hung on by Jeffers. So that's a strikeout. Four strikeouts now for Zebby. They strand one. We're going to the bottom of the fourth inning. Twins up 6-0 on your home for Twins baseball. Hey, this is Danny Gladden. 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
1: New pitcher for Miami. It's going to be right-hander sidearmer Anthony Bender. Last year with Miami, they used him up 51 ball games. All out of the bullpen, 50 innings, 42 punch-outs. He's on here. Bottom half of the fourth inning, Brooks Lee will turn around and bat left-handed. Ground ball, weakly hit. Second baseman gobbles that up, and at one pitch, Lee is out. Here's Ryan Jeffers to bat. Bender, 31 years of age, 6'4", 205. It is third opening day roster. Out of the stretch, and Jeffers takes that in there. There's a strike one.
0: Good hard sinker, throws it about 96, but primarily he'll throw the sweeper. That's what he leads with, sweeper, sinker.
1: That's a good little combo. And there's the bender, 84. And now Jeffers in the hole. No balls and two strikes. Jeff Bell in the on-deck circle.
0: He's got a little harder slider, too, Danny. He throws it not quite as often.
1: 0-2. There's a slider. 83. Good take there by Jeffers. Bryant today has scored one of the six runs. He has walked both times. No official at bat. Ground ball. Fielded by the shortstop, backhand, strong arm. Throw in time to get Jeffers.
0: That's kind of Bender's M.O., is he wants soft contact. He misses barrels quite consistently, and if Bender is doing his job, the infielder is going to stay very busy.
1: What Derek Shelton talked about, the bullpen of this Miami team, everybody's around 6'4". 6'5", they all throw hard. And a swing and a miss as Bell's helmet comes off. Well, he was going for the downs there. Wind really whipping here at the ballpark. You see a lot of the jerseys, umpires' pants are flapping around. The pad in the on-deck circle for the Miami just got blown a few feet. Upside down right now.
0: It looks good. Like it's blowing out to left, but it's really swirling at this point. Anything in the air is going to be an adventure.
1: As Bell takes this one on the inside corner for a strike. 97. Twins leading 6-0, 5 in the bottom of the second. They had the bases loaded in the first. Nobody out. 3 strikeouts in a row for Garrett. Pitch down and in. Some action around the league. Boy, Cincinnati blowing out Washington 15-1. Strike 3 looking on a backdoor breaking ball. So Bender comes in. 3 up, 3 down. First time the Twins have gone in order here this afternoon. 6-0 Minnesota on your home for Twins baseball.
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22: 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We're going to stop at Citi Field in New York. The Mets hosting the Tigers. The Mets going for their first sweep of the season. Detroit scored the first 3 runs of the game. Then here came the Mets.
23: Mark Vientos hits one deep to left field. Forget it. Home run Vientos. He hit it over the great wall of Flushing. Well to the left of the 358 mark. A 2-run homer for Vientos. Number 6 on the year for Mark. And the Mets have opened up a 6-3 lead.
22: Yeah, they've added on. It's 7-3 now in the 7th. Besides the Mets, the Giants and Angels, the only 2 squads other than the New York Mets that have not had a sweep yet this year.
1: Well, the Twins up 6-0 here, trying to win the series against Miami. As Zebby delivers a slow breaking ball in there to Jimenez. Strike 1. Zebby hasn't walked anybody. He's given up just 3 hits. 4 punch outs. That one missed outside. Evens it up. 1-1. Casey Du up next. Sanaha is Du up third. Bottom third of the order for this Miami club. Popped up near the Twins dugout. Caratini's going to give chase, but that'll land on top of the Twins dugout. Pitch count of 52, good shape. Twins bullpen quiet. Said Zebby last time out in Las Vegas, went 8 innings in that ball game. He was 3-2 in the minors. Strike 3 looking, boy, right down the heart of the plate. Strikeout number 5. Zebby's career strikeout is 9. Did that against the Yankees. He's done that twice. Had 7 punchouts against Iowa. Triple A. This one catches the outside corner. Strike 1.
0: Danny, that's the 6th curveball that he's thrown today, and he has really used that pitch effectively.
1: And there's a changeup. Good changeup. And now no balls and 2 strikes. He's featuring it all.
0: Yeah, he's used them all. I was just looking kind of his mix today. Leading with the 4-seam, 25, but 7 sliders, 7 changeups, 7 curves. Even distribution between those pitches.
1: Missed outside with a fastball. And the 1 changeup was put in play for the double.
0: That was to the righty, and it was down below the zone.
1: And sometimes that can kind of shell shock you a little bit. Breaking ball laid off. Evens it up 2-2.
0: He's got a great rhythm going, though. And even before he had the big lead, he had that rhythm going. And you know, when Zebby's feeling it, he's got the confidence. He's fun to watch work. He'll work quickly.
1: This was lifted foul, upper deck, left side. In the pull-edge suite. Better give it up to a fan. And he will. And again, this one's pulled down the right field line. They're going to welcome the Milwaukee Brewers.
0: Fun.
1: Coming in town. Tomorrow night. Game time changed. There's a little ground ball. Base hit up the middle off the end of the bat. Again, another changeup to the lefty. One out hit.
0: That sounded weird, didn't it?
1: I think off the
0: he
1: end
0: splintered.
1: Of the bat.
0: Yeah, splintered a chunk of it. He got it right on the cup and he left shards in the grass up the first base line.
1: But you're going to have Joe Ryan, the opener. And again, that game time moved up, 6-10 start. Prelip, Saturday game, and then, of course, Bailey Ober coming off that complete game shutout. Senaha bats. Curve drops in there. That's a good pitch. That's the pitch I was talking about with Simeon, in being able to incorporate that first pitch for a strike. Ground ball, fielded by Lewis. He'll go to second. Keyshaw back to first for a nice, innovative office inning ending double play. Through four and a half, all Twins. They're up 6-0 on your home for Twins baseball.
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1: Bender back out for the Marlins. Second inning relief. He'll be facing Victor Quarantini. He'll turn around bat left-handed. And the first pitch, little ground ball off the mound. Dropped by the shortstop. Comes up, recovers in time to get Quarantini. Nice play. Took a short hop on him, and it hit him off his chest. Stayed with it. Another one pitch, one out. Swing. Getting to see Otto Lopez. And shortstop, they've got some fine defenders. Edwards at second base, Lopez at short. That might be a nice little combination for years to come. There's Keyshaw to bat. Look for two. A couple of strikeouts. Watches this one catch the inside corner. That's a strike. I think the days of Alan Trammell, Lou Whitaker, who was at Rawlings and Utley with Philadelphia, number of years together. There's a strike called, and Keyshaw quickly in the hole, no balls and two strikes.
0: Don't see that anymore. Don't see those really long.
1: You don't. A lot of times, you know, they kind of move the second base around. I think a shortstop position more steady. Missed on a sweeper. But that second baseman seems to kind of be a revolving door. But
0: where you've got a left-handed guy and a right-handed guy, and you're flip-flopping them around.
1: Here's 1-2. And that one just missed inside.
0: I tell you, the chance to become one of those, the Mariners, they've got this kid in the minor leagues that everyone's raving about. Mitch Garver, who's about as salty a vet as they are, is raving about this kid coming up. And they've got
1: as a shortstop.
0: And Colt Emerson. And then they've already got Cole Young at second base in his first full year.
1: Pitch high, three balls and two strikes.
0: So that could end up being, you know, a long-running combo there in the Great Northwest. But you're right. You don't see too many that stick together a long time.
1: Yeah, Crawford's still a good player. Homer the other night. Fouled off.
0: Of course, the Mariners put Cal Raleigh on the injured list after he finally snapped his 0-36 after showering in his full uniform. The old Kyle Farmer move.
1: Well, you try something when you're struggling like that.
0: One of his pitchers told him to try it, said you got to wash all the bad luck off.
1: Hit high in the air, left field, might have a chance. Dowers back at the warning track, reaches up and runs that one down. I think the wind knocked that down. Good contact there by Keyshaw. That'll get Royce Lewis to the plate.
0: I think Luke can feel good about that plate appearance. He's really been fighting it, frustration a little bit, and I think he has to feel good about squaring that ball up the way he did.
1: Yeah, we were struggling as a team in Detroit, and everybody kind of grabbed a bat, one of their bats, and put it in a big metal garbage can.
0: Burn it.
1: Lit it on fire. We went on to lose our next six.
0: You do it down in the bullpen?
1: He did it right out of home plate.
0: Home plate. Exercise the demons. It's the one where it didn't work probably because you probably took like your teammate's bat, so you didn't lose one of your good ones.
1: Little slider outside to Lewis. Ball one. Two down, bases empty. 6-0 Minnesota. 5 in the second. Added 1 in the third. Ground ball. Shortstop. Backhand. Strong arm. In time to get Royce Lewis. Another 3-up, 3-down inning. So we've completed 5 here at Target Field. All Minnesota up 6-0 on your home for Twins baseball.
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1: Hey, back here at Target Field, 6-0 Minnesota. Top of the order for the Marlins. It'll be Xavier Edwards, 0-2. Now 2-10. Check swing. Didn't go around. One of his hits, a triple RBI in the series. Miami will head back, take on Tampa. And that one's tapped foul. Tampa, I believe, is in Toronto. And Toronto had a big, big win last night.
0: Walk-off grand slam.
1: Yeah, we saw them that a little inconsistent.
0: We got them at the right time. They were banged up. They're getting some guys back now. I think they're going to be okay.
1: Even count, 1-1. Ground ball, weakly hit, first base. Carantini on the second hop and steps on the bag. Getting a lot of soft contact off of Zebby Matthews here today. And that'll be Liam Hicks to bat. Don't forget, Target Field's going to be shell-shocked on Sunday. The date is May 17th. It's Teenage Mutant Ninja Turtles Day. 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You can get your tickets today at twins.com/TMNT. First pitch outside. And there it is, 1-1. You were looking
0: at the double plays. You were right on with
1: Trammell and Whitaker.
0: Trammell and Sweet Lou, 19 years together. Just astounding.
1: I said, if you're a infielder in the Tiger organization during that time, better go find a new organization or a new position.
0: Or become a scout. I want to say one of the Twins' longtime scouts was in the AAA forever as a middle infielder.
1: 1-1. Fastball runs off the plate.
0: Utley and Rollins, second longest running duo. You were right about that. And your old combo, you asked, Robbie Thompson, Jose Uribe. They were 7 years together. Pretty good run.
1: Broken back grounder. Keyshaw on the grass to his left and then flips it easily to Carantini at first base. So two quick outs.
0: Longest active is, we were correct, it was the Cubs. And it's Dansby Swanson and Nico Hoerner, just 4 years together.
1: Just 4 years.
0: But they are in their fourth year, and that's the longest active combo right now.
1: I think it's something to say that when you have a steady combo up the middle.
0: You just plug them in,
1: you don't have to worry about it. Yeah. And there's a reason they play so well together. It's because they're good. Lopez takes first pitch strike. Lopez singled his first time up.
0: In recent times, I mean, you can go back a little longer. Jeter, Cano were together a long time. But Correa, Altuve had a good run there for a while, handful of years.
1: Remember, they tried to put Altuve out in the outfield. Missed outside with a fastball.
0: Yeah, in front of those Crawford boxes. They figured they could get
1: work,
0: away with it. No, wasn't a good fit. I think Brooks and Luke have good chemistry together up the middle.
1: And a swing and a miss came up empty.
0: I think there's something to be said for the two of them coming up kind of at the same time. They're from a similar area, similar mindset. Neither of them have any hobbies. They just play baseball all day long.
1: I would be safe to say that with Keyshaw and Lee, health-wise, that's going to be a nice combo. Curve off the end of the bat. Fielded by Carantini. That's a routine play in a 3-up, 3-down inning for Zebby Matthews. Going to the bottom of the sixth inning. It's 6-0 Minnesota on your home for Twins Baseball.
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1: 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New pitcher on the mound, Blake Bocker, right-hander. Last year with Miami in 53 ball games. Spent 8 years in the minor leagues. And the first pitch, Kreidler swings and misses, strike one. Twins 6-0, 5 in the second. Added one in the third, the bats have gone quiet. Three up, three down in the fourth, three up, three down in the fifth. There's a strike call, catches the outside corner. In the hole, no balls and two strikes. Kreidler called up. Matt Wallner sent down to AAA. Kind of get a reset down there. Had a rough night last night. Kreidler gets the start in center field. Missed on a bender.
0: Bocker's got that long head of hair. Wind's blowing it all over the place out there.
1: Good look for some. Foul back into the netting. You ever have your hair touching your collar ever?
0: No, it doesn't grow like long. It just gets curly and matted.
1: Yeah, but when you grow it,
0: kind
1: it'll
0: of
1: get
0: a
1: curly
0: a
1: little
0: looking
1: start
0: thing
1: to...
0: for a while. Big head of lettuce.
1: Swung a miss. Got him on a fastball. 95, strikeout number one for Bocker.
0: At the risk here of sharing this with you, so my hair, the way when it would get long, you ever been around cattle and you know how their hair can get kind of matty and curled?
1: Okay.
0: My nickname was Hereford Hair.
1: Hereford
0: because
1: hair.
0: I had hair like a Hereford, like a cattle, like cows.
1: Hmm. Here's Outman to bat. He watches this one go over the plate, but low ball one.
0: I can see that you're thinking about branding me.
1: One ball, no strikes. That one is high. Two balls and no strikes.
0: James has had a nice day.
1: Did you ever do that tipping? The
0: cow tipping?
1: Cow tipping?
0: No. I did not want to get shot by a rancher. I was not about to be creeping around in anyone's field after dark.
1: And a 2-0 ground ball right side. Backhanded by the first baseman. Nice play. He'll take it himself. Steps on the back. Two down.
0: I had an aversion to cows. I would fish a lot, and the cows would come over. Hey, what are you doing? And they'd crowd you up a little bit. And I wasn't a big fan. I didn't like roaming around with the cows.
1: You know, I got a little antique thing that I didn't know what it was until I thought it was a cool little ornament. But I guess the cows would come up, put their nose in it, and push down on a little lever. And it would feed them the water.
0: There you go. Good little water.
1: Changeup missed to Austin Martin. Ball one.
0: You could put a salt lick out. You know, the cows would come around to a salt lick.
1: Oh, yeah.
0: Remember we got one for Tom Hamilton one year? We put it in his booth because he put so much salt on his meals.
1: Fly ball. Right center field. Should be playable center fielder over to get it. And it's Marcy in a 3-up, 3-down inning. For Bocker, Twins again go quietly. We've got six in the books. 6-0 Minnesota. We'll be back on your home for Twins baseball.
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2: 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Top of the seventh. Here's more of Chris.
0: And here's more of Zebby Matthews, who has been wonderful today. He misses low with a ball to Kyle Stowers. Stowers 0 for 2. Just 73 pitches now for Zebby Matthews. And he delivers down and in. Two balls and no strikes. A changeup that missed.
2: No walks here this afternoon. That's been key for Zebby. Plus five runs the second inning. Also, got to be relaxed a little bit.
0: 2-0 misses in, and the count 3-0. And I want to say that's the first three-ball count for Zebby Matthews all day.
2: Yeah, and they've got a left-hander warming in the bullpen right now for Minnesota.
0: 3-0 misses badly in, and that is ball four. So there's the first walk for Zebby Matthews. I like what you said early on, that Zebby really taking the Bailey Ober template today in terms of mixing and how to attack and use the aggressiveness of the Marlins against
2: them. Exactly. And you know, when you get that scouting report, you read about an aggressive team, they're going to be swinging. You don't have to lay it in the middle of the plate. You can go ahead and expand a little bit.
0: Here's Morrell. He's one for two. Golfed a changeup down the left field line as this one misses down in the dirt. And a nice move here by Jeffers. He's going to go chat with Zebby a little bit. Just a couple of North Carolina boys talking out there in the middle of the diamond, trying to calm things down. Kedry Rojas is the lefty who is up and throwing for Minnesota. We're in the seventh of a 6-0 Twins lead. A series on the line here for Minnesota. They're just 2-5 in rubber matches this year. They're in a three-way tie in the division right now. Zebby finds the zone. Nice mound visit from Ryan. Well timed, and the count is 1-1. Good feel for the game there from Jeffers. Yeah, Cleveland's 24-21. The White Sox are 21-21. And then it's the rest of the division. Minnesota, Kansas City, Detroit. It's a pitch just high, two balls and a strike. And Detroit currently losing 9-4 to the Mets. Mets trying to sweep the Tigers. Twins trying to grab their 20th win. 2-1. That's low, 3-1. So no three-ball counts for six innings. Now back-to-back three-ball counts for Zebby. This will be his 80th pitch. Morrell loves to swing. And he swings and pops this one straight up. Jeffers at home plate. Throws the mask away and he makes the catch just outside of the dirt circle. Boy, that pitch was up and in, and Morrell just couldn't help but swing. Big pop-up out there. I like how Ryan tosses the hockey helmet dramatically away from his feet.
2: I like it when the catcher flips it to the umpire.
0: And lets him catch it?
2: Lets him catch it.
0: You got to trust your umpire on that one. Imagine there are certain umpires you flip a helmet at them, but they would not take kindly to it. There's Marcy. He's 0 for 2, 2 strikeouts. Twins up 6-0, and the first pitch popped up. That's the Marlins we're looking for. Outman's under it in left field, and he makes the catch. Fighting that wind a little bit there. James was shuffling right, shuffling left. Dance Dance Revolution in left field. Two outs. And Leo Jimenez, look how an inning can change in two pitches. You're 3-1, you've walked a guy, and maybe you're kind of at the end of your rope. And then two pitches later, you get two outs and the man's still at first base, and here's Jimenez.
2: You know, sometimes when a pitcher labors a little bit, sometimes the best thing that can happen for him is somebody to swing at a pitch out of the zone, make an easy out.
0: Yeah, that could have been two on, nobody out. Instead, two outs, one on. The first pitch on the ground to Royce Lewis. He bobbles it, stays with it, throws to second. And Zebby Matthews was a pitch away from walking two with nobody out, and instead in three pitches he's headed back to the dugout with seven shutout innings in his back pocket. Great day for Zebby Matthews. We'll stretch here at Target Field. Twins lead 6-0 on your home for Twins Baseball.
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3: Let's get to the Pilot Games real impact from this one. When you play Pilot Games, your community wins. Twins bases loaded, no outs in the first, but Braxton Garrett, the Houdini, he would not escape similar circumstances in the second.
4: 1-1, pulled down the left field line. If it's fair, it could clear him. It is a fair ball, and it bounces up into the seats. It's going to be a ground rule double. Altman will have to stop at third. It's a two-run double for Austin Martin. The second time's a charm for the Minnesota Twins, and they grab the lead here in the home second.
3: Yeah, but the key is they didn't stop there. They put five on the board in the bottom of the second inning. This is 6-0 right now. Zebby Matthews, 7 shutout innings.
4: He's been great, Gino. He has been absolutely fantastic. Here's Brooks Lee against Lake Bacher. Fly down to left against Bacher the other night in game one of the series. And Brooks takes high, one ball, no strikes. Brooks doubled off the top of the wall in left field in the first. Austin Martin probably should have scored on the play. Ended up stopping at third. Jeffers walked and they were all stranded. Game began with a Houdini. As Lee takes a strike, it's 1-1. Braxton Garrett striking out Bell, Caratini, and Keyshaw, but then he loaded the bases again in the second with nobody out. Martin doubled two home, and the Avalanche would eventually spell the end of the day for Garrett. Swing and miss by Brooks, 1-2. 1-2. Windy day, but warm day here in downtown Minneapolis. Day baseball, a chance for a glorious Thursday evening. Maybe get out on the water somewhere. 1-2 foul back. Maybe get a line in the water, Danny. Maybe chase some fish around a little bit.
5: Some white caps, I'm sure, on the lake.
4: Yeah, probably. 1-2. Lee, Jeffers, Bell. Here it comes. A little excuse me roller to the right side. Morrell off the bag has it. He flips to the pitcher covering. An excuse me swing from Lee, and there's one out.
5: Okay, let's head on down to the farm minor league update. The Fort Myers Mighty Muscles, they came away with a 10-6 win over Bradenton last night. Newly signed outfielder Quinn McDaniel. He led that charge, going 3-for-5, scored 3 runs, and driving in 5. Nice job for him.
4: I was listening to Gino last night talk about Quinn Young hitting a home run the other day. He's getting going a little bit. As Ryan Jeffers awaits and swings and misses. Swings right through that sweeper in the count 0-1. John Vitas hit it on the head when Bacher came in. He's got some Ryan Stanek vibes. Got the hair. Goes the sweeper. He doesn't have his own bottle opener giveaway, though. Not yet, as this one popped up on the infield. Lopez coming in from short. He'll wave everybody off. Otto has it, and there are two away. That's now 12 consecutive Twins retired, dating all the way back to the Altman RBI single in the third inning to make it 6-0. Remember, right after that, he got caught trying to steal third. They had the long delay when they were looking at both the ABS challenge and the challenge of the call at third base. Twins have not had a base runner since. Josh Bell bats. He bats from the left side. Bell is 1-for-3. A two-run double in the five-run second. It bounced right off the base at third as he takes a ball. This series with the Marlins brought to you by Mosquito Shield. 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Steal your yard back with Mosquito Shield. 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Foul ball off the face into the Twins dugout. It's 1-1. It's the best part about the wind. All those skeeters out of the way. Ball and a strike to Bell. Fouls this one away. It has been a minute since Josh Bell hit a home run. Josh waits from the left side. Two outs here in the home seventh. Twins lead 6-0. And the pitch is upstairs.
5: Yeah, I think

0: if you're a prolific home run hitter, you'd get them every 10 at-bats, 15 at-bats. But the guys with 15 to 20, they kind of come in streaks.
1: Little chunks. 2-2 fouled straight back. That was like a Max Kepler. He would go a month without a home run.
0: Yeah, and then hit three or four. Yeah.
1: Bell's last was on April 9th against Jack Flaherty of Detroit. So it's been over a month for Josh. That did come left-handed. 2-2 pitch. Curveball swung on a missed, and down goes Bell, his third strikeout of the game. 13 straight Twins have been retired in order, but they take a 6-0 lead to the eighth on your home for Twins baseball.
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1: Chris and Danny from Target Field. Kendry Rojas is on to pitch here in the eighth inning, and it's 6-0 lead for the Minnesota Twins. Danny, you can't say enough good things about what Zebby Matthews did today. Zebby Matthews was outstanding. He went 7 innings, did not allow a run. He scattered 4 hits. He struck out 5 men. He walked only one. That came late, and then got a double play to boot. So Zebby Matthews, the way he mixed his pitches, the rhythm he pitched with, he was phenomenal. They'll give way to Rojas. And we're going to have a pinch hitter here. Estuary Ruiz will hit for Owen Casey. Ruiz, who 1 year led the league in stolen bases. That was with Oakland. Bats from the right side. He can fly. Facing the young Cuban southpaw. And the first pitch is in for a strike, 0-1. A lot to like about Rojas. He can be a bit of a high wire act. You'll see some walks. He can get a little wild, but 3 pitches, they all look the same coming out of that whippy left arm. Fastball there at 96. And he misses up with a pitch, and the count is 1-1.
0: Do you think he was the key player in that Varland trade?
1: Yeah, he was the guy. And the Blue Jays had been calling about Varland forever as the 1-1 tipped foul. And why not? I mean, you'd be silly not to, because Louis, fantastic. We love him. Everything on and off the field.
0: Yeah, Ty France also went in there, and I think that was just a
1: insurance for them.
0: Yeah, you know.
1: And Ty was going to be gone anyway at the end of the year. Now at now home in San Diego.
0: Another left-handed hitting outfielder.
1: Yep.
0: Currently injured right now at AAA.
1: The 1-2 pulled foul. Stays 1-2. But, yeah, Rojas was a guy that, again, hadn't pitched a ton of innings in the minor leagues. What was thought by many clubs to be untouchable. But they wanted Marlon badly, and his Toronto was eyeing up that postseason run. They were willing to turn loose of Rojas, and the Twins made the deal.
0: He had one start at AAA last year before the trade.
1: 1-2 pitch down and in. And when he got to St. Paul, he was wild. And a lot of it had to do with the ball. He'd only had that one start in Buffalo with the Blue Jays. And the ball is different. The AAA ball is the same as the big league ball. But for reasons that I still think are crazy, not the same in the minor leagues. As a pitch low, it's 3-2. So Rojas struggled a little bit, but he had a great offseason. And I thought he had a really strong spring training and big league camp. And now a 3-2 pitch to Estuary Ruiz. And this ball hit high in the air, deep left field. Outman's back. He's at the base of the wall. It's going to hang up, and he'll make the catch. If you get a speedster like Ruiz swinging like that, that's a win, right? You'll take your shot with Ruiz trying to pull one out of the ballpark. Hangs up for him, and now it's the bottom of the order, Sanoja. There's a lefty up in the pen right now for for Miami. I think that's Nardi. There's a pitch down and in, one ball, no strikes.
0: We were talking about Toronto.
1: We were talking about Toronto.
0: That sometimes will
1: seeped into my brain.
0: Yeah.
1: One gray uniform as good as another. John King is actually the lefty that's up. Nardi was up earlier. Is this pitch fouled away in the count 1-1? With Rojas, Danny, you can understand what's to like. I mean, the fastball is live. He has a good changeup and a slider, and they all come out of that same arm slot, same arm speed. It's just a matter of keeping him on the plate, which will just make all of those pitches more effective. A 1-1 bounce to short. Lee flags it to his left, throws to first, and there are two outs. And Edwards will bat.
0: Well, you can just look at his numbers over his career. Last year, St. Paul, 8 starts. He walked 23, had 28 strikeouts.
1: Always been part of his game. Not scared. He's excited. He was so thrilled to pick up his first win. Did that in Cleveland. His teammates went bonkers for him as Edwards checks his swing. Edwards batting from the right side for the first time today. It's a ball, 1 ball, no strikes. We're in the top of the 8th inning. Twins leading 6-0, trying to win a series. We're in the 20th game of the year. Pitch down, it's 2-0. Well, the Brewers are coming. The Brewers are coming. Brewers are coming to Target Field this weekend. Friday, the first pitch again moved up to 6:10. 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Ball three to Edwards. Brewers fans plus $2 beers. It's going to be festive. The 3-0 is in there, 3-1. They might run out.
0: I'm expecting a good crowd.
1: Oh, I think it'll be great. And I think Saturday night's going to be gorgeous. 3-1 pitch. That just missed. They're going to challenge. Jeffers taps his head with the ball in his hand.
9: Pitch is called the ball. Catcher's challenging.
1: It might be just below the zone. Worth a shot here. And it will be ball four.
9: Confirm Minnesota loses their challenge. They have no challenges remaining.
1: What I like about that, Danny, I know they lost the challenge. They don't have any left, but you got a 6-run lead. And that's Jeffers trying to help out a young pitcher. I like that.
0: And again, it wasn't out of the zone by very much.
1: So a man aboard. And here's Hicks. 1-for-3 today. Trying to keep the shutout intact. Twins up 6-0 with two out here in the top of the 8th. Yeah, the pitch is high. 1 ball, no strikes. So excited to have this Brewers-Twins set up on the weekend. You know, we had a couple of years there where it would be 2 in Milwaukee, 2 here, and it was a Tuesday-Wednesday or a Wednesday-Thursday. The 1-0 is down. The particular nature of the fan bases here, yeah. These weekends, they're critical.
0: Hotels, yeah. Restaurants, everything. Fills up.
1: Downtown will be popping.
0: A lot of Brewer fans walking around downtown with their uniforms on, hats on.
1: 2 balls and no strikes. And that's a strike, inner half. It's 2-1, good slider. And so many Milwaukee fans live here in the Twin Cities, and a lot of Twin Cities fans go to school at Marquette, or they live in Wisconsin and or Chicago, and they drive up. It's just a great way to have a celebratory weekend. 2-1 is wide, 3-1.
0: And the Brewers fans will tell you that they love Target Field.
1: Mm-hmm.
0: You know, they play in that dome stadium over there, that retractable roof, but on a good weather, this is the place to be.
1: Three balls and a strike to Hicks. Don't want to see Lopez until the ninth. Here's the pitch. And it's high ball four. So that's, again, part of the package with Rojas right now. Can be a little wild, and there are two on now. And here is Otto Lopez. The rivalry, Twins-Brewers, it's a fun one. And you see it across all sports and just in general, crossing the river into Wisconsin, a Minnesota-Wisconsin rivalry. But it's not, I think, with the teams being in different leagues, as nasty as it was back in your day as a strike call. You guys had a bitter rivalry with those guys. You played them all the time. You're in the same league.
0: You know, and when I came over here in 87, that rivalry was already there.
1: Yeah. And you were coming from the Dodger-Giant rivalry, mm-hmm. which is an epic rivalry that goes way back.
0: More Dodger-Padre rivalry now.
1: Pitch fouled away down the right field line, and it's 0-2. You've got Red Sox-Yankees, you've got Cubs-Cardinals. But this Twins-Brewers rivalry, back then, it really, you guys would mix it up physically, and two hard-nosed teams, as I think Lopez get a visit from the trainer after that.
0: He swung so hard he fell down and landed awkwardly, so the right leg gave out on him a little bit.
1: Yeah, like he was doing a burpee.
0: He was more embarrassed than anything.
1: You think about the rivalry you guys had with Milwaukee, too. You had the same core of players for a long time.
0: Yeah, and so did they.
1: Yeah, and so did they. So it was, I mean, that would, Gantner might bother you the first year, but by the fifth or sixth year, you're ready to sock him.
0: There was more than Gantner, the guy sitting in the TV booth right now.
1: Let's go get him.
0: And then you had the guys you liked, you know, Robin Yount.
1: Yeah. Here's the 0-2. Pitch high, one ball, two strikes. Yount was on the approved list.
0: Yeah.
1: You guys would go ride motorcycles in Arizona together.
0: Yep. Bill Schroeder, catcher.
1: Yep, Rock.
0: He was on that list of one of the chirpers.
1: And you guys had some chirpers of your own.
0: Oh, God, yeah.
1: Yeah.
0: Every good team does.
1: One ball and two strikes. Here it comes. Swung on and lined to center field. Kreidler coming on. Still coming on. Not going to get there. It drops for a base hit. Lead run's going to score. There goes the shutout. It's an RBI single for Otto Lopez, who regained some dignity after that slip in the batter's box. Chases Hicks over to third base. It's now a 6-1 ball game as those two walks come back to bite young Kendry Rojas. And now with runners on the corners, he'll face Kyle Stowers. Every time I try to get Molly to talk about those tussles you guys would get into, he's always like, I was on the never wants to get into it.
0: No, he was one of the guys that would grab his teammate by two fingers and I'm holding you back.
1: And to complicate that as a ball high, Rob Deer was on those teams, one of your best friends in the world, like a brother to you.
0: Yep. I had already tangled with him many times just off the field in the offseason, so I didn't need to go out on the field and do that battle.
1: One ball and no strikes. Oh, Stowers tried to check and couldn't, and the count is 1-1. And not for nothing, those two teams, big dudes. Big dudes on both
0: of
1: those.
0: Yeah, some big guys.
1: One ball, one strike. Runners on the corners. Twins up 6-1. Rojas kind of level off here. Twins have some activity in their bullpen. Zebby was great for 7 today. 7 scoreless. Now Rojas in the 8th. And a bit of a pickle after a pair of two-out walks and a line single to center. Foul ball straight back for Stowers. It's 1-2.
0: You know, Chris, when you're a contending team, you're going to have those pushback teams. And I remember when the Twins turned the corner and Cleveland was the guys, and then you had your Torrey Hunters, mm-hmm. your Jock Jones. Then there was pushback with the Cleveland Indians at the time.
1: Yep. One ball, two strikes. Pitch wide. I can recall it when the Twins has dominated Kansas City for so long, and when that core that would go on to win a World Series, when they turned the corner against Minnesota, they were celebratory. They had been waiting for years to get after the Twins. As a swinging miss by Stowers, and Rojas is going to get out of the inning with minimal damage. He strikes out Kyle Stowers. Kendry Rojas gives up a run on a hit, a couple of walks, two men left. We'll go to the bottom of the eighth inning. The Twins are up 6-1 on your home for Twins baseball.
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11: Let's step back in time with this date in Twins history, narrated by Dick Bramer.
12: May 14th, 1972. Twin starter Jim Cott throws a complete game, just giving up one run on six hits, as the Twins beat the Brewers 4-2 to improve their record to 16-5. The notable part of this game was that Cott supported his own cause with a two-run homer off Skip Lockwood.
13: Lockwood working from the set position, kicks and throws, and a slider swung on. Here's a high drive into right field. It's way back, curving towards the corner, and it is going, going, and it is in the right field seat, the home run. Just inside the foul pole, a two-run homer for Jim Cott. His first home run of the season, of course, and the Twins now lead it 3-0.
12: It was the last time an actual Twins pitcher had homered in a game. Cott finished his 25-year Hall of Fame career with 16 home runs, including 14 in a Twins uniform.
11: To catch the next moment in Twins history, get your tickets at twins.com.
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1: Left-hander John King is on the pitch. Ruiz stays in the game and left. Kyle Stowers goes to right for the Marlins. King pitched last night. Gave up a leadoff home run to Cody Clements. And the first pitch to Caratini is looped to third base. Grabbed by Sanoha. His throw is true, and Caratini is out on a pitch. 14 straight Twins retired now since the RBI single from Outman back in the third. Here's Keyshaw. Keyshaw bounced down to short. His first time up, or pardon me, his first time facing John King. That was last night. Keyshaw two strikeouts, and he drilled a liner to left in the fifth. Well-hit ball, but it was caught by Stowers. And Keyshaw takes a ball, one ball, no strikes. We'd like to see him get out of the rut. He's one for his last 15. Big part of this offense, that line drive last time up, a good sign. Bangs this one through the hole on the right side for a base hit. Attaboy, Luke. And it may seem like a small thing when you're late in a game and you're up 6-1, but it's not a small thing, Danny, for Luke Keyshaw right now. He needs a little validation that it's working.
0: Off a left-hander and the swing right there. He was trying to hit the ball to the right side with that swing, and goes to show you just a little ground ball right side with that vacancy there. Take advantage of it.
1: Now Royce, he's walked and scored. He keyed that five-run second. The first pitch has popped up. Reached for it, middle of the diamond. Edwards is there, and he makes the catch. Boy, that one tailed on him a little bit. He ended up catching it about thigh high. And there are two outs in the inning. Royce out on a pitch. And we'll take 10 seconds for station identification on your home for Twins baseball.
18: 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So here we go. This is 740 The Fan, KNFL AM Fargo.
1: Ryan Kreidler's 2-for-3, couple of runs scored. First pitch is off the end of the bat, foul towards his own dugout. It's 0-1. Well, looking ahead, brought to you by James Hardy. Twins kickoff rivalry weekend with the Brewers tomorrow. Again, it's a 6:10 start. We're on the air at 5:30. Joe Ryan pitches for Minnesota. When you look ahead to home improvements, look to James Hardy. Hardy Siding, America's number one brand of siding. The 0-1 is off the plate away. It's 1-1. Joe looked really sharp last time out after the scare here when he left after nine pitches. Always fun to watch a Joe Ryan start. Here's the 1-1. Checked out. It was down. Good take. 2-1. Kreidler playing in center today. Byron Buxton, late scratch, sore hip. As Keyshaw runs, the pitch is taken. Keyshaw steals the base. Well, he got a great jump. He was taken for ball three. And Luke Keyshaw into scoring position as the Twins look for an insurance ready. He's now 10 for 10 in stolen bags this year.
0: There was a time when, would they have that six-run rule or something? You don't run after six-run lead. Five-run lead, but...
1: Well, you don't want me to run, don't hold me. That's what I would say. I was a base runner. And again, there's no such thing as a safe lead. Five-run lead is far from slam dunk. And there's a strike called, and the count is 3-2. Luke's at second with two outs. Base hit here for Kreidler. And the Twins add the extra point. King delivers. And he misses down and in, and that's ball four. And Outman will have another chance. It's a little left-on-left action here for Outman, who got the start today in left field. They want to get him some ABs. He hasn't had a whole lot of at-bats lately. And with Wallner down now, Outman will take on more of a role, playing a couple of times a week. Larnakin and Martin are going to be your corner outfielders. You're going to see Larnick, Buxton, and Martin almost every day. First pitch to Outman, slashed into the gap in left center field. Ruiz chases it, won't get there, splits the outfielders and bounces off the wall. One run is in, two runs are in. It's a two-run double for James Outman. He drives in three today, and the Twins lead it 8-1. Ah, you love to see it. Wonderful job there. James Outman chasing home a couple of insurance runs. And again, he's going to be asked to do a little more now at the plate. Taking advantage of his opportunity today. Danny, between Outman and Kreidler today, you're looking at four base hits, four runs scored, and three batted in.
0: Yeah, nice job there. That was some good hitting right there. Going the other way, and that shows you a little bit of his power.
1: Pitch down 1-0. It also shows me a little bit of the changes that he's made. We saw him pull off everything last year, trying to yank everything to right field. But showing that he's still plenty strong enough to hit that ball, split the outfielders in left center. As Martin takes a strike, 1-1. And it is so hard to keep your swing on point when you don't get many at-bats. Just great admiration for guys who can figure out how to master that role. 1-1, shot through the right side for Austin Martin. That's a base hit. Here comes James Outman. Outman will score standing up. It's a 3-RBI night for Austin Martin. And the Twins lead this thing by the score of 9-1.
0: Well, Chris, they took four innings off. And then here we are. Hey, so let's get back to the hitting column.
1: Yeah, it was 13 in a row retired before Keyshaw singled here through the right side. He stole second, and all this with two outs, a walk to Kreidler, Outman, a two-run double, RBI single for Austin. And now Brooks Lee wants to get in on the act. He had the Twins' first base hit. That was a double back in the first. They'll play behind the runner now as a strike called 0-1. Twins have gotten contributions from every single spot in the order today. Everybody's either scored a run, driven in a run, had a hit. It's a pitch down, and it's 1-1. And it's all to back up what has been a sterling afternoon from Zebby Matthews. Wind really starting to rip now. Woman heading down the aisle has to hold her hat in place as Lee hits one high in the air. Wrong day to hit it in the air to left field. Wind going to hold that one up, and Ruiz will make the catch. And the inning is over. But three runs on three knocks in the home eighth. Twins have blown it wide open. They lead 9-1. Back for the ninth next on your home for Twins baseball.
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1: Kendry Rojas back atop the mound, top of the ninth inning, facing Christopher Morel. First pitch fouled straight back 0-1. Twins closing in on a series victory over the Marlins and closing in on their 20th win of the year. They're up 9-1 here into the final inning. Would be their third home series win of the year as a strike call, and it's 0-2. The day started sunny and bright. Now it's cloud cover and a whole lot of wind. Big swing and miss, and down goes Morel. Second strikeout for Rojas. First hurdle cleared. Here's Marcy. Stick around for the post-game download on your afternoon commute. We will be catching up with hopefully one of the heroes of this one, maybe Outman, maybe Kreidler, both playing huge roles. Big day for Austin Martin. And obviously, Zebby Matthews was fantastic as a first pitch strike to Marcy. It was a sinker from Kendry Rojas. Got that pierced nose. He's got the stud in the left ear. Ground ball foul up the first base line. It's 0-2.
0: I remember my daughter came home from college, her freshman year at Arizona State, and had that earring in her nose.
1: How'd that go over with Dad?
0: It didn't go over good, but I had a long conversation with her mother.
1: No balls and two strikes. Just a little stud there in the left side of the nose for Rojas.
0: Mm-hmm.
1: 0-2, checked out.
0: It wasn't until she got off my college scholarship where she went from Arizona to Kansas. More trouble there.
1: Then St. Paul, right? Then Augsburg?
0: Augsburg. Yeah. And John Gordon, I credit John Gordon to getting her in there.
1: A 1-2 back up the middle off the mound. Lee to his left, plays the second hop and throws him out. And there are two away. Two down for Leo Jimenez. One out to go. The last time I remember you having an earring in, you ended up tumbling around on your neighbor's lawn with Lombo, right?
0: I didn't have it. Well,
1: didn't you have the clip-on earrings? You're playing with the girls? The Barrettes?
0: Barrettes. But Sparky Anderson had a no-earring policy. And no Fu Man.
1: Strike call. Really? No goatees?
0: Mark Carrion, Rob Deere, and myself, we went and got those magnet earrings and put them in, and we started to grow Fu Mans. Went to the mall and got our picture taken and put it on shirts.
1: Swinging miss by Jimenez. 0-2 as the Marlins down to their last strike. What did Sparky think of the shirts?
0: He came up to us all and looked at us and said, hey, mustache. He was more worried about the mustache because you can take those earrings off.
1: The 0-2 pitch from Rojas, and it's high, one ball, two strikes. I would love to see that shirt. That and the Turd Squad shirt. Those are the two I wish I could see. Here's the one, too. Wide. When we were in Cleveland, we tried to track down some of the old Grady's Ladies t-shirts to prove to Trevor Larnach that there was a fan club for Grady Sizemore there, but they were all homemade shirts. They didn't sell them. 2-2. Swung and a missed. He struck him out. This ball game is over, and the Twins will shake hands to celebrate a series victory and also their 20th win of the year. 9-1, the Minnesota Twins over the Miami Marlins. Twins improved to 20-24. The Marlins, an identical 20-24. Twins take 2 out of 3. And Zebby Matthews, in his return to the big league rotation, was dominant, 7 scoreless for his first win of the year. We'll talk about that and a whole lot more. Also going to chat with James Outman, one of the offensive stars, after we hear from Mark Janowski about what's to come on the postgame download.
3: Yeah, thank you very much, Chris. Nice way for the Twins to bounce back after what happened here last night. Good starting pitching performance from Zebby Matthews today and Bailey Ober in the series opener. Two strong ones as the Twins take 2 out of 3 from the Marlins. Let's go to a break. When we come back, Chris and Danny are going to have an interview, and then Danny joins me on the Affinity Plus Federal Credit Union postgame download right here on your home for Twins baseball.
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1: We're back to Target Field. The Twins, a dominant 9-1 win over the Marlins. Zebby Matthews was fantastic, as was our postgame guest. It's Chris and Danny upstairs and James Outman joining us from field level. And James, congratulations on a big-time effort for the entire club. But for you in particular, I'm always so impressed. This game is hard enough when you're getting regular at-bats. With the role you've been filling so well, the pinch running, playing defense late, not a ton of ABs, how do you keep yourself sharp? Because you were awfully sharp today at the plate.
28: Thank you. I appreciate that. Honestly, just listening to my teammates, asking them questions, listening to the hitting coaches. They're all really good, watching their at-bats, taking their word for what they're seeing in the game, and just trying to get information wherever I can. I thought it was a great team win today. Zebby was star of the show, 7 shutties. So that was awesome. It's always good when your starter can go deep in the game and not allow any runs.
1: But you were integral in that big second inning, the 5-run inning. And I have to ask you, so the first inning, you guys have chances, bases loaded, nobody out, come away empty. And then Royce walks the single. How do you balance knowing that Braxton Garrett is a little bit rusty, he's off the plate, but also wanting to be aggressive in those at-bats?
28: Right, yeah. I was just trying to treat it like every other at-bat, to be honest. Didn't want to let the situation, let me get emotional and start swaying me different directions. So I just wanted to take it one pitch at a time and trust the approach.
24: James, I'm going to piggyback on what Chris was asking you earlier about how do you stay sharp. I know they got the batting cages in there with that screen that simulates who that
0: pitcher is on the mound. Do you use that a lot, and is it productive?
28: Yeah, definitely. I try and use it as much as I can. Obviously, on the road, we don't have it, but when we're at home, I'm trying to use it as much as I really can, you know, time permitting. But, you know, it's as close as you can get to the real thing. It doesn't feel exactly like the real thing, but it's definitely good
0: training.
28: But
0: it's a picture of that pitcher that's out on the mound that you're going to be facing, correct?
28: Right, yeah.
0: So could you program it to where you could dial in and maybe, hey, take an at-bat against Nolan Ryan?
28: I'm not
0: or
28: sure.
0: Maybe you
28: I'm
0: would
28: not sure
0: want
28: if
0: to.
28: We have Nolan on there, but
0: how windy was it here today? Yeah, we talked about it earlier. It seemed like some of the affected more the infielders than maybe the outfielders.
28: Yeah, it was definitely windy. It was swirling up there. You know, we were all talking about just trying to keep our eyes on the ball the whole time, and you know, when it's really windy like that, you take your eyes off it. It might move 10, 15 feet by the time you look back up.
0: You're used to out there with Buxton out there in center field. Any kind of an adjustment you've got to make with Kreidler out there here this afternoon?
28: No, not really. He's a good communicator out there.
0: Yeah.
28: You know, Buxton's just so fast that he can cover so much ground. Not saying that Ryan's not, but...
0: yeah, you are.
1: Hey, one last question for you, James. We know you've got pop, and historically a lot of pull power, but a lot of swing and miss. We see you drill that ball to left center today. Have you made some changes or adjustments to try to stay on the ball a little longer, maybe let it get a little deeper, knowing you're still plenty strong enough to get the ball out?
28: I think a big part of that is, you know, not getting regular at-bats. I don't feel like I'm in a good place to be able to try and hit a home run or anything like that, so I'm just trying to put a barrel to the ball right now and stay short to it.
1: Well, you're doing a great job of it, and you were a huge part of this win today, and we really appreciate your time, and we'll catch up with you down the road.
28: Thank you. Appreciate it.
1: All right, that's James Altman. He had a huge game. He scored twice, big double. He drove in three. James Altman doing an outstanding job as the Twins win the game today by the score of 9-1. Hey, for every double play the Twins turn this season, Innovative donates $100 to fight like a ninja at the end of the season. That's for every double play the Twins turn here in 2026. That is courtesy of Innovative, and the Twins did turn a nice little 5-4-3 double play that Royce Lewis started to help Zebby finish off the fifth inning earlier today. That's for your final lines, and they're happy lines today. 9 runs on 9 hits for the Twins. No errors, 5 left. The Marlins are run on 5 hits, 1 error, 6 left, and the Marlins now are 2-18 when they get fewer hits than their opposition. Zebby Matthews got the win. He was sterling. 7 scoreless, 4-hit innings, 1 walk, and 5 strikeouts for Matthews. He's 1-0. Braxton Garrett, the good news is, back in the big leagues after over a year out with arm surgery. He takes the loss, goes 1 1/3, 5 walks, 3 strikeouts. He's a good pitcher, and he will be fine in the long term. He is 0-1. Twins win the series. They're now 20-24 overall. Miami falls to 20-24 with the loss. Twins improve to 3-5 in rubber games. Miami drops to 5-3. 2 hours, 29 minutes to play it. 20,702 were here today. And those that are still milling around are going to watch a high school baseball game here at Target Field coming up in just a little bit. Tomorrow, if you're at Target Field, you're going to watch rivalry baseball because the Twins welcome in the Milwaukee Brewers. In this ballgame, originally, if you have a magnet schedule or a pocket schedule, said 7:10. It is now a 6:10 start due to the schedule in downtown Minneapolis. Tomorrow, avoid some of that congestion. We'll be on there at 5:30. 6:10 is your first pitch. Joe Ryan's going to throw it for the Twins, taking on a very good Milwaukee club. And it's always a good time when the Twins and Brewers get together. And we hope you'll join us at Target Field. We also hope you'll stick around for the postgame download. A lot to like about a 9-1 Twins win over the Marlins. We'll hear from Zebby Matthews, Derek Shelton, and a whole lot more. Mark Janoski standing by with Dan Gladden. That's next on your home for Twins baseball.
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1: First pitch on the ground to Royce Lewis. He bobbles it, stays with it, throws to second, and Zebby Matthews was a pitch away from walking two with nobody out, and instead, in three pitches, he's headed back to the dugout with seven shutout innings in his back pocket. Great day for Zebby Matthews.
3: It certainly was. That's the way he closed his outing today. Seven scoreless from Zebby Matthews. He was brilliant to get the Twins the 9-1 victory over the Marlins and a series victory. Twins now two straight series victories, back-to-back, five on the season. Welcome, everyone, to the Affinity Plus Federal Credit Union postgame download. Mark Janowski in our network studios, joined by Danny Gladden. And, Dan, let's talk about Zebby. Now, there's a couple things that stood out to me. First of all, the Marlins, the way they're constructed and their approach at the plate, certainly played into opening up the possibilities for Zebby to do what he did today, just with how aggressive they are, and they certainly were today. But he also had the ball moving around and keeping them off base.
16: Yeah, he was able to kind of get his secondary pitches over. He had good command. I think he just walked one, and that came late in the ball game. So when his pitch count was getting up there, but still, a couple soft hits in the first inning. Didn't phase him at all. Then got some soft contact. Really didn't, nobody really squared anything up against him. And I had mentioned the changeup. I thought he used that effectively. Might have given up two hits on his changeup here today, but they were soft contact, just kind of seeing eye singles. So I thought that he mixed his pitches in well today.
3: Yeah, and he mixed them, and he mixed a variety of pitches that were all down a little bit in the velo category, but obviously not a concern for him the way he was able to locate and keep the Marlins hitters off balance.
16: Yeah, and I thought that five-run second inning really kind of opened it up for him. It was like, okay, because like you said, the construction of the Miami team, they like to swing the bats early, so there was a lot of first-pitch swings, a lot of first-pitch outs, and he was able to kind of recognize that. And I thought, Jeffers did a fine job with him behind the plate as well.
3: Especially after the Twins miss on the opportunity with the bases loaded in the first inning. Yeah. But he comes out there and gets a nice 1-2-3 top of the second. Highlighted by something I have circled on my scorecard was the 3-U by Leo Jimenez that he knocked.
16: Oh, that nice play.
3: The sharp grounder to first base that Victor Caratini makes the diving stop going to the line, gets up and goes over and touches the base. And it reminds me when we talked to Ramon Borrego earlier this year about Victor over at first base. And they said the key is we have to let him understand he does not need to be tethered to the bag. We want him to play a little further off. In Houston, he had to because Altuve, with that weak arm, was always getting the ball and throwing it so quickly. But so he plays off the line more here with the Twins, and that's where he was today. But he makes the real nice diving stop, and that was one of the harder hit balls Zebby had allowed.
16: Yeah, and I think that, I always talk about momentum in baseball games. You might look at it in other sports, but in baseball as well. And sometimes it's not about the offense that switches that momentum, and it could be the defense. And I thought that play right there, because Zebby came back, ended up striking Casey out the next batter after that. So I thought the defense really stepped up today, in particular that play right there.
3: Last point with you is we knew it was going to be a different-looking lineup today. Earlier, when Buck was penciled in, we lost him before the game even started, and so some things shifted around. But you get great production from Austin Martin in the leadoff spot, but then the bottom of the lineup with Ryan Kreidler and James Outman just really, you know, all of a sudden you had the bottom of the lineup rolling around, and Austin Martin was able to make them pay.
16: Yeah, and I thought Outman had kind of his signature game here today.
3: He had a nice
16: for
3: game.
16: The Minnesota Twins, but you know, at the same time, walks are always going to hurt you. What did they end up with, 6-7 walks?
3: Yeah, five alone from Garrett in
16: exactly.
3: His one and a third.
16: And of those walks, three came around to score off of Garrett, and another one came around to score in the eighth inning. So walks are will hurt you almost every time, lead to some big innings, leads to extra pitches.
3: And you know what? It leads to kind of being that team that's going to manufacture runs,
16: exactly.
3: too, instead of sitting and waiting and hoping
16: yes.
3: maybe for a long ball. All right, before I let you go, I want to have you give us a little play-by-play description on what we see on the other side of the glass here.
16: I've got
3: in the
16: my
3: studio.
16: Grandson, Max, here, fully dressed.
3: Hi, Max.
16: He's ready to play a game.
3: He is ready. He is fully decked out in Twins
16: yep.
3: garb. What's the back of the jersey?
16: Gladden.
3: Why you just?
16: It's not Limpke.
3: It's not a Gladden. It's not a LaTroy Hawkins 32. It's a vintage Gladden 32.
16: Gladden.
3: Awesome.
16: And you
3: right.
16: know what? It was nice. He wanted to stay for nine innings.
3: Yeah, that's awesome too. And we just saw smiles from him, which we know, of course, smiles
16: are free.
3: Thank you. All right, Danny, get out of here. Thank you, as always, for joining me here at Post Game Palaver on the Affinity Plus Federal Credit Union Post Game Download, where the Twins victorious 9-1. They take the series 2-1 over the Miami Marlins. 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When we come back, highlights right here on your home for Twins baseball.
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3: 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Both starting pitchers in this one, Taylor, this afternoon, making their 20. 20-

0: He thought it was going to be caught because he went back to tag, thinking there may be a diving catch out there, and he wanted to advance to third. Anyway, he only advanced to third on the double by Lee. Ryan Jeffers drew a walk to load the bases with nobody out, but somehow Braxton Garrett escaped. He struck out Josh Bell, he struck out Victor Caratini, and he struck out Luke Keyshaw to record the first inning Houdini. But the Twins would not let Garrett off the hook in the bottom of the second inning. Royce Lewis, a four-pitch walk. Ryan Kreidler singled. James Outman, a walk. Bases loaded again. No outs. Austin Martin then ready for a 1-1 slider.
1: 1-1 pulled down the left field line. If it's fair, it could clear him. It is a fair ball, and it bounces up into the seats. It's going to be a ground rule double. Outman will have to stop at third. It's a two-run double for Austin Martin. The second time's a charm for the Minnesota Twins, and they grab the lead here in the home second.
0: Yeah, Austin Martin now with six RBI this year with the bases loaded. A very interesting note on that, though, later on when we circle the bases. The best thing, the Twins were not done with beating up Garrett in this inning. Jeffers had a walk with one down, so bases juiced again. Baseball gods smiling on Josh Bell here.
1: Swung on and pulled sharply off the base, and it hops out into shallow left field. One run will score. Here comes Martin. Jeffers goes to third. It's a sliding double for Josh Bell with the help of the third base bag. The Twins catch a break, and they lead it by the score of 4-0.
0: Yeah, it was an 0-2 slider that Bell pounded into the ground down the third baseline. It deflects off the bag in the left field. Outman and Martin in. Jeffers rolling around to third. A two-run double for Rip Twins. That was it for Garrett. Kelvin Fauché on. He was drafted, by the way, by the Twins in the 10th round in 2017. Eventually traded with Nelson Cruz to Tampa in 2021 in exchange for Joe Ryan. Jeffers would come around to score on Victor Caratini's ground out. It was a five-run bottom of the second inning for the Twins, and then James Outman extended the lead the next frame.
1: Long hold, 2-2. Curve ball pulled into right field. Attaboy, James. That's a base hit. Kreidler's getting the windmill. Casey up with it. His throw to the plate way offline. Outman, a nice job on the backside, sliding into second. Bottom of the order, James Outman with an RBI single. It's 6-0 Minnesota Twins.
0: Yeah, the first of three RBI on the night for Outman. Zebby Matthews had retired 10 in a row before Christopher Morel's two-out double in the fourth, but Matthews then fanned Jacob Marcy on a foul tip. Matthews, seven splendid shutout innings this afternoon. Marlins a run off of Kendry Rojas in the eighth to break up the shutout. Miami relievers had been on a roll, retired 14 Twins in a row before Luke Keyshaw's one-out single in the bottom of the eighth inning off of John King. The Twins would eventually score three runs in that frame. After that, two on Outman's double, and then Outman touched home thanks to Austin Martin's single. 9-1, the final. The Twins take the series. Just the second time this year the Twins have pieced together series victories. For the Twins, who are now 20-24 on the year, 9 runs on 9 hits, no errors, 6 for 12 with runners in scoring position and 5 men left on base. Marlins are also now 20-24, 1 run, 5 hits, 1 error, 1 for 5 with runners in scoring position, 6 men left. Zebby Matthews gets called up early this morning to take the start as the Twins decided to push Connor Prela back a couple of days, and he turned in a great performance. 7 shutout innings, just 4 hits. He struck out 5, issued just 1 walk, and that came in his 7th and final inning, and he picks up the victory 1-0 on the year. Braxton Garrett falls to 0-1. He only went 1 1/3, 5 runs all earned on 4 hits, walked 5, and issued 3 walks. Attendance 20,702 here at Target Field in a game that took 2 hours 29 minutes. Twins highlights brought to you by the Sheboygan Sausage Company, America's tradition since 1933. Some very nice performances from guys at the top and the bottom of the Twins order today. Austin Martin 2-for-4 with a run and 3 ribby. Then at the bottom part, you had Ryan Kreidler going 2-for-3 and scoring 3 runs, and James Outman 2-for-3 with 3 RBI. But we're going with Mr. Zebby Matthews for our star of the
1: swings
0: game.
1: Swings and misses, and down he goes, and Zebby threw one right by him. 1 ball, 2 strikes. Breaking ball, check that. Did it go? He went, and down he goes on strikes, and the inning is over, and he got him with a curveball.
2: And a check swing, see if he went. Yes, he did. See you later. Stowers, third strikeout. Foul tip and hung on by Jeffers. So that's a strikeout. 4 strikeouts now for Zebby. Strike 3 looking, boy, right down the heart of the plate.
0: Yeah, Zebby Matthews.

0: With 7 shutout innings and 5 strikeouts today. If you go back to his last start in the major leagues, which came last September against Texas when he allowed just 1 run and struck out 6 in 7 innings, he's the first Twins starting pitcher since Joe Ryan in May of 24 to have consecutive starts where they went 7 or more, allowed 1 or fewer runs while striking out 5 or more. He is the Treasure Island Diamond Player of the Game. 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Well, what kind of mood is Milwaukee going to be in when the Brewers roll into town? Well, we'll find out next when we take a trip to the out-of-town scoreboard right here on your home for Twins baseball.
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3: Hey, this is Royce Lewis. What's your favorite thing about Minnesota or about the Twin Cities? Oh, the lakes. Getting out on the lake during the summer is beautiful. What is your least favorite movie? Any movie that has singing involved, I hate it. Yeah, like those Broadway musicals, I'm out. What is your biggest irrational fear? I was going to say like snake. I don't like snakes. Would you rather sit in the window or aisle seat? Window seat every time. The little concave like space I can like lean into, get some space. What did you name your first car? The Batmobile. It was a Camry and it had Batman on it. Okay, what was your most unique living arrangement? I had a host family and I lived with 3 teammates. Like it was me, Akil Badu, and Bruce Stark Gratterall. And at a host family in the middle of the cornfields in Iowa. So yeah. Favorite chicken tender dipping sauce? 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But if I go to Chick-fil-A, Polynesian. Goodbye, this has been Royce Lewis.
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0: 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All the Twins minor league affiliates do not play until later on tonight. Of note, something to keep our eyes on, St. Paul versus Columbus. Aaron Rosick gets his first start of the season at St. Paul. But is Matt Wallner going to be in the Saints lineup tonight or not? If you had missed that news, earlier today the Twins sent Matt Wallner back down to AAA St. Paul and called up Ryan Kreidler. It's been a struggle to start the season here for Matt Wallner. They're sending him down there to get some work in, maybe relax, clear his head a little bit. So we'll see if he gets going right away with the Saints. 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Light slate of games around the major leagues this afternoon. The New York Mets finished off a sweep of the Detroit Tigers out in New York. The final 9-4 there. The Mets, that's their first sweep of the year, leaving the Angels and the Giants as the only teams in baseball that have not recorded one. Then we have Kansas City and the White Sox playing in Chicago. That game gets underway coming up later on tonight. Games we are going to spotlight for you. First, we're going to head down to Daikin Park in Houston, where the Seattle Mariners taking on the Astros.
11: 2-1, 2 outs, top of the first, the pitch, swinging a well-hit ball deep to left center field, Cole going back to the warning track to the garage doors, and this one is gone, goodbye baseball. an opposite field home run by Luke Rayleigh. The Mariners have an early 3-0 lead.
0: Yeah, they've tacked on. It's 8-3 in the bottom of the eighth inning for the Mariners, and they're going to need production from other guys right now because Cal Raleigh was placed on the 10-day injured list due to a strained right oblique earlier today. It's the first trip to the injured list in Cal Raleigh's big league career. All right, so the Twins just got done taking 2 out of 3 from the Miami Marlins, and the Milwaukee Brewers are going to be rolling into Target Field for a big weekend series. Milwaukee, a sour taste in their mouth after they squandered a great start from Jacob Mizorowski yesterday against the San Diego Padres, so they were pouncing on the Padres early today.
12: Sanchez waiting on the first pitch, and a line drive in the gap in left center. That'll score Terang. Ball goes all the way to the wall. Sanchez digs into second base with another RBI double. It's 5-0 Brewers.
0: Yeah, the Brewers had a 7-0 lead. They're trying to put the finishing touches on it right now at American Family Field. It's 7-1 Milwaukee in the top of the ninth inning. In fact, final out just recorded. Brewers win at 7-1. They take 2 out of 3 from the Padres. All right, let's head to a break. When we come back, we're going to dive into the Twins clubhouse right here in your home for Twins baseball.
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0: And this is the Affinity Plus Federal Credit Union post-game download. Twins victorious over Miami this afternoon. 9-1, they take the series from the Fish. Zebby Matthews called up earlier today to get the start. One of the reasons was so the Twins could push Connor Prelip back as they're trying to monitor the young lefty's innings. And Zebby was outstanding. That's where we're going to start here with our reaction to the game. Our ears on the clubhouse brought to you by Minnesota Corn. Manager Derek Shelton, very impressed by Zebby's 26th debut.
19: Yeah, I mean, his last start, like we talked about pregame in St. Paul against Vegas, was really good. 8 innings, I think he threw 90 pitches, 95 pitches, and he carried it over. He executed his plan throughout the day. Changeup was good, fastball location was good, but overall, Really impressive outing by Zebby.
0: Yeah, and as Danny and I chatted about earlier in the post-game show, this is a Marlins team that's very aggressive. They're swinging early. They can be ripe for some short at-bats, and that was the case this afternoon. Zebby threw 14 first-pitch fastballs this afternoon, 12 of them for strikes. Here's the righty on the key to being aggressive against this squad today.
20: Yeah, I think it's important to, you know, trying to stay aggressive on the mound, not nibble too much to the hitters, and just, you know, keep pounding the zone, make them put swings on it. You know, they got quick outs today, so it worked well.
0: Yeah, quick outs and seven shutout innings from Zebby Matthews. Now, when Derek Shelton walked into his office today, he had to make a couple of roster moves, and he also made out his lineup, and originally had a lineup that had Byron Buxton leading off in DH. About 90 minutes before game, Buck was scratched due to soreness in his right hip. It's still sore. They're going to monitor him, see how he is tomorrow when he walks in. But so that caused some shuffling around in the outfield today. You had an outfield of James Outman in left, Ryan Kreidler, who just got called up in center, and Austin Martin in right. All the outfielders had a nice day at the plate, and here's Derek Shelton about the guy that Chris and Danny chatted with in our post-game interview, James Outman.
19: Well, I think, you know, he's won games for us in multiple ways, whether he's defensive replaced, whether he has base run late and stole the base. And I think the thing you can say about James Outman is the fact that he's the ultimate teammate, because a lot of people would get frustrated, a lot of people would, you know, maybe, I mean, honestly, be pissed because of the fact that they're not getting opportunities. He's been a really good teammate every day. He comes out, works. He's helped us win games. And, you know, now with the situation we're in, there will be an opportunity for him to get more at-bats to give guys a breather. But overall, you know, I cannot say there's not enough I can say about how he is as a teammate.
0: Yeah, he goes 2 for 3. He scores 2 runs. He drives in 3. It's just the 9th career game that James Outman has driven in 3 or more runs. His last one came on May 7th of last year for the Dodgers against Miami. Another guy in the outfield that had a key game was Austin Martin, but as the manager says, he's been performing like this all season.
19: Yeah, I mean, I didn't think there was anything going into spring training that thinking he wasn't going to be on our team. You know, and I think the fact that he was able to get a ton of reps early, I think, was helpful. And sometimes, you know, honestly, it's just getting an opportunity to play. And when you get an opportunity to play, I mean, this kid was a very highly drafted player, very highly touted prospect. And sometimes it's just the opportunity to play. The most impressive thing that Austin Martin has done is just the way he controls the zone. You know, he doesn't go outside the zone. He has really quality at bats, regardless of the situation or regardless of the handedness.
0: Yeah, 2 for 4 with 3 RBI from Austin Martin in the leadoff spot today, and he's encroaching in that category where he's going to have enough plate appearances to be among the league leaders, which he will be for on-base percentage. We caught up with Austin Martin then just late here in the clubhouse. Just asked about when you see Matt Wallner get sent down, Ryan Kreidler comes up. Did you have to go out today and maybe feel like you had to do a little extra performance?
21: I don't know. I'm just out there just trying to play my game and hope this team win. I don't really look too much into all the other things. I mean, if this is an opportunity for me, obviously I want to continue to take advantage of it, but I just trying to earn my keep every single day here.
0: Well, and he's been earning his keep every single day so far this season. We got a great base on him next in our final segment. Our Ears on the Clubhouse brought to you by Minnesota Corn, continuously working to promote sustainable practices, develop new uses, and maintain thriving rural economies for Minnesota's 24,000 corn farmers. Well, I already said it, but I'll say it again. Circle the bases next here on your home for Twins baseball.
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0: Well, with the 9-1 victory, the Twins take 2 out of 3 from the Marlins for their first series victory over Miami since 2019 when they picked up wins from Jake Odorizzi and Jose Berríos. The Marlins had won the last 3 series in this matchup, and this is the Twins' first series win over Miami at Target Field since 2016. Let's circle the bases, brought to you by your local Toyota dealers. At first base, Braxton Garrett made the start tonight for Miami. His first time back on a big league mound since June 17th of 2024 due to Tommy John surgery. Garrett only lasted 1 1/3 innings today, allowed 5 runs and walked 5. Just the 4th time in Twins history where the opposing starter went 1 1/3 or fewer while issuing 5 or more walks. It last happened on April 23rd of this year against Christian Scott of the Mets. That was also Scott's first game back in the big leagues after returning from Tommy John surgery. At second base, Austin Martin delivered a big 2-run bases loaded double in the second inning. It was Austin Martin's first hit this year with the bases juiced. He's now 1-for-1, but he has 6 RBI with the bases loaded this season. That's because he's had a pair of walks, he was hit by a pitch, and he delivered a sac fly. With 4 total RBI today, the Twins have 52 RBI with the bases loaded this year, second only behind the team that's rolling in the top, or excuse me, second only to the Milwaukee Brewers, 55. At third base, the Twins' running game is beginning to pick up some steam as the club swiped 11 bags over the last 4 games. 8 stolen bases in this Miami series is the most this season and the most since September 15th to the 17th last year versus the Yankees. The Twins have also stolen multiple bags in 4 straight games now. That matches a franchise record previously set in 65, 98, and last accomplished in 2004. And at home, Zebby Matthews followed up Bailey Ober's shutout with 7 scoreless innings of his own this afternoon to bookend this series. The last time the Twins had 2 games of 7-plus shutout innings from starting pitchers in the same series was in 2022 when Joe Ryan and Sonny Gray each went 7 scoreless against the Royals in mid-September. They actually teamed up to do it twice that season. But the last time 2 Twin starters combined to go 16 or more scoreless innings in the same series, you got to go back to April 15th and 16th of 2017. That's when Irvin Santana went 9 and Hector Santiago 7 here at Target Field against the White Sox. That is our Toyota trip around the bases. Toyota, let's go places. The homestand continues. Milwaukee rolling into town. 3-game weekend series. And a reminder, game time tomorrow been moved up an hour to 6:10 to help alleviate some traffic issues with the Timberwolves hosting San Antonio in game 6 of their playoff series. Joe Ryan's going to stay on his normal days here, and he gets a start as Connor Prelip pushed back one more day until Saturday. Joe turned in 6 solid innings Saturday in Cleveland, allowed 1 run on 2 hits in a game the Twins won in 11. It's going to be Joe's 5th time facing the Brewers. He is 1-1 versus Milwaukee, splitting a pair of starts last season. Milwaukee has not named a starter for this opener yet. John Vitas has the pregame at 5:30. Hope you can join us then. That wraps up the Affinity Plus Federal Credit Union postgame download. For John Vitas, Lucas Kirshner, Cameron Green, and Andrew Halverson, I'm Mark Janowski. Thanks for listening here on your home for Twins baseball.
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8: Hit through the right side, RBI base hit, Ryan Jeffers. Twins take the lead, 2-1.
9: They had a pitch lined to the left center field. That's going to tie it up. As Bell around first base, ground ball weakly hit should be two. Kieschel, the lead, back to first in time for the TaylorMade double play. Nicely turned.
8: Byron smashes this ball deep into the left field corner. That one's back towards the fence, and it's off the base of the wall. Byron looping around first, looping towards second. He slides in with a crisp leadoff double.
3: Today's game was brought to you by Target, proud partner of the Minnesota Twins. Derek Shelton, signing off.
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11: The Minnesota Twins with a series victory over the Miami Marlins, a 9-1 win in the rubber game of this three-game series at Target Field, as Minnesota will be moving into the weekend with not only a series win under their belt this week, but a chance to get another one this weekend against the visiting Milwaukee Brewers. Tommy Fox with you from the 740 The Fan Studios. Again, Minnesota, a strong win this afternoon, a 9-1 finish, thanks to a five-run second inning that propelled them to the 9-1 victory. Austin Martin and James Outen both getting three RBIs in the win. Minnesota will be entering the series against the Milwaukee Brewers with Joe Ryan starting on the mound. Milwaukee has not named a starter yet for the series opener. So the three-game series begins tomorrow evening on KFGO, the Mighty 790 and 104.7 FM. 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Again, Minnesota starts a three-game series tomorrow evening against the Milwaukee Brewers at Target Field. 5:30 will be the pregame show on KFGO tomorrow evening. 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
15: That's a good point.
16: That's the first thing I thought of. Yep. When we got beat in the Stanley Cup Finals.
15: It's a slog.
16: First thing was, oh my God, we got to go through this for another year just to be here again. And that's because it's so tough. It's so tough to do. And it seems so far away.
15: Do you want to talk some Wild fans off the ledge about Hughes? Because there's already an undercurrent of, well, he ain't going to want to stay here. He saw how it
16: he's
15: ended.
16: He's staying here.
15: You think he's staying?
16: No,
15: you're convinced?
16: Oh, you go to the bank.
15: Why are you so certain?
16: Because this kid loves playing with this team he's playing with. He loves the area. It's a lot like Michigan where he's from.
15: Mm-hmm.
16: He loves the support he's got. He loves being paired up with Brock Faber. Go to the bank. He's staying here. And now, he might sign just a 3 year.
15: Yeah.
16: I think he's going to sign 3 years just to see where are we after that.
15: Okay.
16: But you could guarantee, go to the bank, he's signing at least 3 years.
15: That's a Lou Nanny ironclad
16: yes.
15: guarantee.
16: All yes.
15: right. That's so.
16: And the ones I've given you in Kaprizov happened.
15: Yeah, you're
16: happened, right.
15: Right.
16: When I give you this, it's happening. And they give you a few others, same thing. It's happening.
15: Are your sources that good, or is this what you want to believe?
16: Not my source. No, it's just my feeling watching him and listening
15: okay.
16: to him.
15: Okay.
16: And having a couple conversations with him. And this kid, boy, what a deal that was for the Wild.
15: Well, we dream
16: terrific.
15: Having
16: yeah.
15: all this extra time with you has been a joy. And so we dream that eventually we'll be able to carry it out through the rest of May, one of these years, into June. Just so we can keep talking, you know, and we talk hockey past when the Wild are eliminated, but, you know, the rest of the Stanley Cup playoffs, but it's much more fun when they're still in it. Everybody feels engaged.
16: Yeah.
15: Everybody feels connected. And you've been great giving us all this extra time. We appreciate it as always.
16: Well, thank you. It's so much fun to do. Appreciate it.
15: Outstanding work, my friend. We will chat next
16: week.
15: I'll
16: be back in Tuesday. I'll see you Tuesday.
15: Oh, even better. That's outstanding. We'll talk then.
16: Yeah.
15: All right. Thank you.
16: Okay. Take care. See ya.
15: Lou Nanny. Helping us out. Reaction to Luigi. Some people are probably going to disagree with him. Some people are going to be buoyed by some of the things that Louie had to say. Bradshaw and Brian KFN text line 646-86.
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18: Cleveland Cavaliers went on a 9-0 run to force overtime in one game five to take a 3-2 lead in the series against the Detroit Pistons. James Harden led the Cavs with 30 points. Donovan Mitchell added 21. When a series is tied at 2, the winner of game five goes on to win the series 82% of the time. Game six is Friday night in Cleveland. The winner of the series will face the Knicks in the Eastern Conference Finals. I'm Adam Abdallah.
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20: It's Cal Soderquist with today's Wolves Minute. Well, the Timberwolves will get back on the practice courts in downtown Minneapolis today in preparation for tomorrow night's must-win Game 6 at Target Center. The Wolves now trail their best of seven series against the Spurs 3-2. And a common refrain after Tuesday's Game 5 loss involved game plan errors. Here's Ayo Dosunmu.
1: When you in a tight series like this and, you know, 2-2 game on the road, anything, any momentum, they feed off of that. So I just think that down the stretch, not even down the stretch, I think after we made a run, I would tell Ann, it was tie game. I think he missed a jumper. And then we came down, gave up a three, and it just went, you know, down here from there in terms of them going on a run. But what I would say off the top of my head is game plan mistakes.
20: So a chance today to clean some of those mistakes up before tomorrow night's Do or Die Game 6. This is a presentation of the Timberwolves Radio Network.
2: Westwood One Sports presents this special report on the 108th PGA Championship, sponsored by Century, business insurance that specializes in you. Three under the number to beat in the first round at Aronim Inc., and a few players this afternoon have matched it. No one has surpassed it yet. There is a six-way tie for the lead in the clubhouse at -3 after shooting 67. Aldrich Potgieter, Steven Yeager, Minwoo Lee, and Ryo Hisatsune on the course at 3-under, two-time PGA champion Justin Thomas, who's making the turn. Also 2010 PGA champion Martin Keimer, who is through 13 holes. Defending champion Scottie Scheffler, 1-under through 8. He's two back. Scheffler has hit every fairway on the front nine. He had back-to-back birdies at 6 and 7. Also at 1-under, 49-year-old club pro Michael Block through 16. Yep, the Block party might be back on. He tied for 15th at Oak Hill 3 years ago. I'm Ted Emmerich, Westwood One Sports.
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21: I'm KFGO Chief Meteorologist Tom Szymanski. Wind advisory and red flag warning until 10 p.m. Partly sunny, windy, areas of blowing dust, a chance for showers, 82 the high, wind southeast becoming south-southwest 24 to 48 and gusty, clear, decreasing wind down to 54 for tonight. Southwest winds will decrease to 11 to 25. Sunny and windy tomorrow, areas of blowing dust, high near 80, west winds at 20 to 42 and gusty. Lighter wind, sunshine on Saturday, high 74. Showers are likely on Sunday, maybe a thunder shower, high near 68.
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15: In the state of hockey, I would not only be frustrated, devastated by what I believe can rightly be called the worst loss in postseason Minnesota Wild history, even though all it was going to do was extend the series and we were going to need to win two more games. I would, I think, be equally offended by the trickeration offered up online by one John Athletic.
23: Oh.
15: Let me read you the tweet. I'm sure you've seen it.
23: I saw it, yeah.
15: Let me read it. Because he ain't fooling anybody. But apparently a lot of people got snookered. Here's the tweet. Wild fans, we like to poke and prod each other, but not tonight. That was heartbreaking. This team went all in and put themselves in a spot to really contend. I love the aggression. To lose like that is just gutting. Sorry to see it end that way.
20: Ooh, boy.
15: Can state of hockey fans be bought off that easily? Could it be any more patronizing from Mr. Basketball than that? I'm not buying it at all. And they, I thought the Fallnesses of the world, they're melting. They are all taking it hook, line, and Howard sinker. It's unbelievable. Are they that needy? I guess we've learned they are.
0: Yes. Well, last night, too, they're vulnerable.
15: Yeah.
0: They're vulnerable.
15: Yes.
0: We're all a little vulnerable after last night because we all watched it together. We all went through it together. Yeah. We're all a little vulnerable.
15: Yeah.
0: So you probably do fall for things. Yeah, there's always another move with Johnny, for sure.
15: Like I said, there's nobody like Louie. And I get what he's saying about the bigger picture. And I'm not here to say, the beauty of their situation is they should have several bites of the apple.
0: They really should.
15: Depending on a lot of factors, but they have that possibility. And we can overdo the thing about, well, you know, how far do they have to go for it to be a successful season? And I get the injuries, but again, we always forget about other teams' injuries. We always act like we're the only ones injured. And around the league, Erickson Ek would be classified as a good player, correct?
0: Yeah.
15: Not a great player, but a good player, right? Brodin? Good player.
0: Pretty good, yeah.
15: But not a star. So I'm sorry. If you want me to be convinced that made a massive jump this year, to me, you got to go 7 in the second round. It has to go to the wire. You can't lose in 5, and you can't lose the way you lost it. Sooner or later, we got to grade on, I think, a little bit tougher curve. We all celebrated the first round. We've all ripped to shreds the playoff system as being inherently unfair. The Wild might well be the third best team, well, certainly in the Western Conference, maybe third or fourth best team in the league, and capable of going further if these pairings weren't set up as stupidly as they are in the NHL. But sorry, I can't hold a parade route. I can't do that when it does end the way it does, and you go down in 5 games. Yes, they got out of the first round. That's good. If this is the irony of it, what have we been told all year? This is easily the most talented team in Wild history. Easily. Not even close. And you say, well, if it's that talented, then I am not calling for Hines' head. I'm not calling for anybody to be fired. But I'm not going to hold a parade. I'm sorry. I don't know where you are on that, but I actually don't grade as tough a curve as people think. I can be bought off by they got to game 7, a close game 7 they lost in Denver to the team that's probably going to go on and win the cup in round 2, and it's not their fault they had to play them in round 2. It feels differently. I said, if they'd have lost more meekly in game 5, maybe they wouldn't be getting ripped the same way. But it happened the way it happened. We're allowed to react to what we saw and the way it played out, and you heard it from Luigi. His objection was mainly the first 10 minutes after the goal in second period after the goalie change. And he raises a really good point. They make the goalie change, and can you say it worked? Well, it's hard to tell. Because we did not test him early, and we didn't pepper him.
0: We didn't
15: early
0: even quiz him.
15: Often.
0: Forget about a test.
15: We didn't quiz him.
0: We didn't even do a quiz.
15: Not even a pop quiz. So that contributes to what I said earlier. The best defense on some nights is a good offense.
0: The Fan and BigDeck.com want to give you a shot to win bonus bucks with our national cash contest. 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
15: Is there a lineup change percolating for your Minnesota Timberwolves tomorrow night? Huh. Let's talk about that next.
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7: I'm Ryan Radke with This Week in the NCAA on Westwood One. The UCLA women's beach volleyball team just won their third national title in program history. The Bruins swept top-seeded Stanford last Sunday to win their first championship since 2019. The victory was clinched by UCLA's number one pairing of Maggie Boyd and Sally Perez. Boyd's freshman and sophomore years ended with her team's loss to crosstown rival USC in the national championship match. But now the star senior, who was just named the AVCA Beach Player of the Year, has ended her collegiate career with the Bruins finally breaking through.
8: I'm just so proud of this team. Like, we were all ready to go. We knew every single one of our pairs could win, and that's something that's so special and unique. And we put in so much work this season. Last year we lost in the semis, and we said we were going to take it home next year, and like every day we showed up and we did that, and just so proud of us.
7: A growing legend in Lubbock, next on This Week in the NCAA.
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7: Football star Nyjah Kennedy threw her first career perfect game last weekend. The Big 12 co-pitcher of the year had 9 strikeouts on her senior day as the Red Raiders beat Baylor 8-0. Kennedy led Texas Tech all the way to the national championship series last year. As this season winds down, the Red Raiders are ranked in the top 5 of the major softball polls. Don't forget, beginning on May 28th, Westwood One will have complete coverage of the Women's College World Series, featuring the final 8 teams in national title contention. That's This Week in the NCAA. I'm Ryan Radke on Westwood One.
20: 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Hi, this is biologist Doug Lear with your weekly North Dakota Game and Fish Department Outdoors Report. Anyone spending time outdoors should remain aware of ground conditions and wildfire risks. Spring into early summer is always a high-risk period for wildfires due to increased human activity outdoors. You have dead ground vegetation, along with high wind potential. North Dakota experiences the distinct spring fire season each year, making it important to monitor conditions closely. 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It's used to alert the public to conditions that may be conducive to the accidental starting or spread of fires. County governments may also enact local burning restrictions and penalties, which remain in effect regardless of the daily fire danger index until it's officially lifted by the county commission. 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That's ndresponse.gov. As you're spending time outdoors, please remain vigilant. If you see something, please report it. Time is of the essence. And emergency responders would rather have 5 people notify them than nobody. Even if it's already been reported, even if it's a controlled burn, time is of the essence. So again, report that to local emergency officials. Also find those indexes and more information at ndresponse.gov. There is more outdoors news. We also have full open access to the North Dakota Outdoors magazine, links to the Game and Fish Department's YouTube channel, all at gf.nd.gov. That is this week's North Dakota Game and Fish Department Outdoors Report. I'm biologist Doug Lear.
11: From the KFGO News Center, I'm Nate Cohn. Governor Tim Walz and legislative leaders have reached a late session budget agreement that includes property tax relief and a major bonding package for public projects across Minnesota. Democratic Senator Grant Hochschild says the deal includes $125 million in property tax relief to help homeowners offset rising costs. Hochschild says the average taxpayer could see close to $200 come back through increased refunds. The U.S. Supreme Court is allowing a man to sue a major logistics company based in the Twin Cities after he lost part of his leg in a semi-crash, a decision that could have ripple effects across the trucking industry. The High Court ruled in favor of Sean Montgomery. He says C.H. Robinson, the country's largest freight broker, should be liable for its role in putting the driver on the road, despite serious red flags. And a 19-year-old Cheyenne, North Dakota man is dead after a crash in Bismarck last night. Police say Callan Oman was driving a motorcycle when it crashed into the rear passenger side of a pickup. From the KFGO News Center, I'm Nate Cohn.
15: we're on the abyss brink, right? Wild eliminated. Wolves in must-win mode. Game 6 tomorrow night, Target Center. That game will be on the Fan. And that's a late start again, correct? Because the early game, there's an early game, the Pistons and Cleveland, that's also a game 6. Cleveland with a chance at home to eliminate the number one seed Pistons. San Antonio Davy with a chance as the number one seed on the road to eliminate the Minnesota Timberwolves.
23: The 2 seed, San Antonio.
15: Excuse me, the 2 seed. I said, yeah, that's right.
23: The Thunder have been resting for 2 weeks.
15: That's also true.
23: After sweeping the Lakers.
15: And so I think it's like another 840-ish, 845 start tomorrow night.
23: Yes, sir.
15: So once again, we've not done a single Cage show. You've done a couple Howling with the Homies shows, one
23: from the Cage, yeah.
15: But the schedule has not been kind to us. Now, I'm assuming if we somehow can shock the world, I'm going to say for the record, I'll have you look it up here, that the Wolves are, tomorrow night, I'm going to say the Wolves are 6.5-point underdogs.
23: According to DraftKings right now, ESPN.com, they have the Wolves as 4.5-point underdogs.
15: Oh, 4.5. A little more respect than I thought.
23: Yeah. Could have made a lot of money betting Wolves money line this entire run. I don't know if we've been favored in a game, even going back to the Denver series.
15: Oh, that's good. Yeah, I don't remember.
23: Maybe
15: one or two.
23: Certainly not game 6 when we knocked them out.
15: No,
23: right?
15: That's very true. Lineup changes.
23: Yeah, what are you getting at? What do they pay you?
15: Well, the best way I can put it is that for those out there frustrated by Julius Randle, with good reason, I don't think there is a shred of suggestion or evidence to indicate that he will be replaced in the starting lineup by anybody, including Naz Reid.
23: I agree with that.
15: Finchie has occasionally been willing to rip publicly Rudy, Ant, Jaden, pretty much everybody. Terrence Shannon. Pretty much everybody but two players. Mike Conley's one.
23: Yeah.
15: And the other is Julius Randle. And
23: he's got an affinity for left-handers.
15: I hope it doesn't cost him at some point, but I've said this yesterday, as enraged as I've been by his just not helping at all, if you want to consider him the number two guy, not nearly often enough, I kind of understand why. I don't understand why Finchie is incapable of challenging him publicly, but I kind of understand why he's probably not willing to bench him. He's still looking at his roster, looking at the yin and the yang of it, and saying, I know, he's not contributing the way he should, but I got to roll the dice because I got what I got. And I got to hope that one of these nights it just comes together for him. And he goes for, let's say, 25-10. Dare we dream about 30-10? Maybe that's a little greedy.
23: And how about 6 assists?
15: And 6 assists, that's it.
23: How about 18 points, 10 rebounds, 6 assists?
15: Even there, if he does all that, I'd give up 4 turnovers. I'd say, if you can keep it under 5 turnovers and do all those other things, because it'll mean you'll have the ball in your hands a lot, I can live with that. I think he's just playing the odds there. I think he's blinded to some of his deficiencies, generally, yes. But I think he's playing the odds. So if there's going to be a lineup change, I think it's more likely it's Rudy. But my gut tells me that Finchie's going to play this piecemeal. And by that I mean he may have some ideas about a quicker hook.
23: Yes.
15: On players, starting with Rudy. But he's going to start the same people he's been starting. And then he's not a guy who does that much.
23: No.
15: Right?
23: No. He respects the proud players too. Like he's not gonna take Rudy out of the starting lineup. He's just not. He's gonna see that as too much of a and honestly I would agree with him. As much as I'm a team first guy and he did it with Mike Conley and you know that obviously worked for the most part. He's not gonna bench those guys because he has too much respect for what Gobert has meant to the team and what he's built for, you know, 15 years in his NBA career, however long he's been. And he's not going to do it for Randall because if he doesn't start, Randall might not come out. Randall might not be on the bench if he's not in the starting lineup. We just don't know.
12: Which is not,
23: by the way, a complimentary thing to say. But I think he knows his guy well enough to know that isn't going to be the way that to get him out of the funk. But I do agree with you because this is really the only time Finchy, and that might be disrespectful, but Finchy hasn't really done what a lot of people feel like he should have done or has to do until he absolutely has to. And I'm thinking about the D'Lo benching. He should have benched D'Lo in game 5 in Memphis. He didn't. Cost him the game. Come back in game 6. There's 5 minutes left. He doesn't play him. Well, it's too late now. The series is over. So it's probably to his detriment that he's that loyal to certain guys.
12: Yeah, in that regard.
23: But he would also argue, if you look at the whole picture of my time here, Randall was a big reason why we got to the Western Conference Finals a year ago because of what he did to Draymond.
15: He was good until he was bad.
23: Yeah.
15: Because he did help him get there, and then we got to the Oklahoma City series, and it was terrible. Embarrassing. Yeah, it was awful. And I think, again, that speaks to his limitations. He is who he is.
23: Yep.
15: And that's why I think that the evaluating moving forward is, all right, can we move a couple pieces around here? Is this run its course with him? But that goes back to what are the options? Is the option better? And I got to tell you, I get more leery all the time the way the league is set up of more than I used to be about going to get a superstar to put next to Ant.
23: Right.
15: As opposed to filling out the roster with greater balance. I do think you got to figure more than that. You got to figure out the point guard situation. You either have to decide you believe Dosunmu is worthy of it, or you say, no. We love Dosunmu as our super sub, as another look. That gives us depth. That is where we can be stronger. Because, of course, I guess you can't count on DiVincenzo all year, right? Because his injury was late again.
23: Right.
15: That's unfortunate. That's a major loss.
23: It is.
15: And just putting somebody next to Ant who can do some of the things that you need to have done.
23: I'll be interested the approach, too, because of just the pure superstar thing. If you look, somebody just had this tweet. A lot of the big-time superstar contract guys, they've been at home for a while.
15: There was a great nugget on that. Yes.
23: They're not playing.
15: Like 10 of the top 11, I think, yearly biggest price players are all either – they're all either out – or eliminated in round one and weren't even in the playoffs at all.
23: And you look at the teams that are left, the Knicks are obviously one of them. The Thunder are obviously one of them. One thing they have in common is they have a lot of good pieces. They obviously have stars, but they have a lot of good pieces. But a lot of pieces that probably aren't being paid what they should be or what they will be.
15: Yes.
23: Because we talked a lot about Cat this week on how much they miss him, and would you make that deal again? You had to just because of what Ant makes and what Carl makes, and you have basically three or four players because of that that have helped you here. People forget that Jalen Brunson took a very team-friendly contract to allow for a player like Cat to come in. Brunson's making $39 million. Now, I'm not feeling bad for him, but we got dudes making 50 or 60.
15: That's true, yep.
23: And so he's able to get then the Josh Hart and the OGs and obviously Towns and the Thunder. The theory is in a couple of years when they have to start paying guys, they're going to lose some guys too. So that's why this Giannis conversation would have been interesting. The Durant conversation was interesting because those are two super, super, super max guys. And I don't know what you do around those guys talk about what you're talking about.
15: I've turned on Durant. I don't even know if that could be in the equation.
23: It was a good run,
15: but I'm done. I'm done with Durant. He scares me. And Giannis, I think you'd have to consider, but again, at what cost? And then you're back to, is this the model to win?
23: Right.
15: These days, I don't know that it is.
23: Who do you have to give up to get Giannis? Yes. And then who are you going to lose once you, or who can't you get because of the contracts? when you have to pay Giannis and Anthony?
15: We'll do the inbox in an hour. So 5:30 for Dr. Dan's inbox. Still time to email GuardsyJG@KFAN.com. 612 guy, this is an interesting observation. He says, Dan, I get tired of the it's amazing or terrible and never calling out the fact that it's actually in the middle. So much like everything else in the world today, the reality of this season to me is it should be applauded, not celebrated. They made the step forward they minimally needed to do with the upgrades made and give us hope for the future. Sucks we have to wait to see next steps, but the good news is I still see a strong possibility for an upward trajectory, an optimistic view I haven't had in past seasons. Well, we actually even have sound bites to the effect that we, as Al Pacino says in a movie called City Hall, we live in the gray area, and it doesn't have to be all one or the other. And I think I would argue two things can be true at the same time. One, there's a chance this group –

0: coupling that with, yes, the future looks more promising than it's been, I don't think that's a problem. It's certainly not a problem for me. That's sort of where I am with this thing, that the way you go down does matter. And the way you go down with, you could argue, especially with all this added talent, should be called out. That shouldn't be difficult to do. Like, well, it's, you know, it's either black and white with you people. You know, you guys are always like the, you and the media, you jackals and fans, etc. I think both things can be true. You can say, I'm more encouraged for the next couple of seasons on the basis of the talent that has now going to maybe have a chance to grow together and hang together and figure some stuff out together. But I don't like the way it ended. And it's, I mean, what was the stat? Somebody had it. We were, was it 21-0 in our postseason games in Wild history when up three goals or more? And this was the, so this was the first time we've ever lost that big of a lead. Now you can say, well, it came against the best team in the league, and that we're happy for you. But I would still say that's people are going to notice. That's cataclysmic, especially the way they went about their business. I think calling them to, holding them to account on that doesn't mean that I'm saying fire everybody or fire anybody. But I will also add, for all the discussion of the talent, I'm saying there's something that nags at me that we're going to put all of, or 75% of it, at the hands of Eriksson Ek and Brodin not being available. That, with no disrespect to either player, that says to me, we still don't have enough depth and talent if two not superstar players but good players are going to be given that much authority over which way this goes. I still think then we got some explaining to do and some improving to do too. Let's go to 42. How about that? Might as well.
1: I'm with it.
0: Let's get to some more texts. Bradshaw and Brian KFN text line 646-86. You know what we should go back to? I had mentioned it earlier. And I love Jason Gay is a great sports columnist. Outstanding. I quote him often. He's a Wall Street Journal guy.
1: Yep.
0: But he's falling right in line with everything we've talked about, you and I, the last several days on Wemby, this revenge factor. And here's the other line that got me. But it's just revealing a body. It's been a breakthrough. Enter this. We still know exactly. Where did the key line go that I was looking for here? Soaking up all the discipline, which is all true. I'll find it here in a minute. Oh, here it is. By now you've read 40 different versions of the Victor Wembanyama has arrived story, but this week it's felt like a breakthrough. An MVP candidate has come of age on the biggest stage, delivering numbers, highlights, and importantly, attitude, and putting the rest of the league on permanent notice. This is a useful menace going forward, a signal to think twice. Now, I took that to mean, in effect, he's saying, be careful poking the bear.
1: Right.
0: And I'm putting my hands in my head and I'm going, poke the bear. Did Wembanyama get elbowed in the throat and the neck? Or did he elbow somebody else? What are we talking about here? The way this has been set up, and we predicted it. It's been straight through, the whole revenge factor. And I don't see enough evidence. I guess if I'd seen stories all year laying out, I tell you what, man, the league's going to have to, almost like a Caitlin Clark story, where they're beating the crap out of Wemby the way WNBA players are beating the crap out of Caitlin, almost to the point where it's dangerous. But I don't remember reading any of those stories. I do know that teams are trying to get physical with them for all the reasons that should be abundantly clear. But I haven't seen this notion that, man, you keep doing what you're doing against this guy, he's going to blow. As if he has been victimized by this stuff all season. Let's remember something. I'm not even sure in 2025, 26,

0: a player is capable of being victimized the way it's being described. This isn't the 1980s anymore. Nobody gets pounded. Everybody that matters gets protected more than ever. And even what's considered okay to get away with has changed so dramatically, right? So this whole thing is set up stupidly. And this is not me criticizing him as a player. He's the genuine article, man. Wolves would love to have him. There's not a team in basketball that wouldn't love to have him and love to have his edge. But we were talking about his edge. We weren't talking about a cheap shot that was suspension worthy, even if he wasn't suspended. But it's being sort of set up as, well, he didn't do a good thing. But the way the Wolves were playing him and other people have tested him, that's kind of what he had to do to make his point. Really? The ongoing victimization issue with him is comical, is it not?
1: It started with his head coach, though, the night of the elbow.
0: Yeah, that's right. It's true.
1: Where the coach said, Mitch Johnson, he's not getting protected. They're letting him do whatever they want to him. Which, by the way, watch Rudy when he sets a screen and then rolls sometimes, what people do to Rudy. Like, Rudy gets killed, too. Big men have gotten killed forever, right, by littler guys. So this isn't anything new that if you have a post player, you try to rough them up a little bit. That's just part of the deal. Parker Fox talked about it on one of the homie shows as well. But when the head coach goes to the podium and Draymond pointed it out and says, yeah, I'm glad he took matters into his own hands. Sorry Nas got hurt, but he had to do what he had to do. If it's coming from that I think is where people are taking their cues from. The head coach and then rest of his teammates
0: contributed
1: saying,
0: to it. Yeah.
1: Yeah, he'll be ready. Oh, yeah, he's mad. He'll be ready. Even though it was obvious that he had to be kicked out of that game and probably should have been suspended for one as well.
0: And the implication all along is the Wolves cross some imaginary line that you can't cross. And that just doesn't jibe with the facts of what took place on that occasion. Other than you've just decided this is a story I'm obligated to root for because he is so unique. And that's where every perception changes, as opposed to when other players do it, the answer is indefensible, alarming, concerning. And in all honesty, once upon a time in the NBA, it would be he has shown a weakness reacting that way, which makes it more likely that other teams are going to try to crowd him.
1: Yeah.
0: Not cheap shot him, but crowd him, and yet it's being viewed completely differently this time around. I do think, oddly enough, it's made it a little bit harder to automatically root for him because of the way it's been set up. Now,
1: yeah.
0: You could say, in fact, what was the quote from him? Was it after game? Would have been after game five. His comeback game was game five, right?
1: Yes.
0: So, what was the term? Didn't he talk about rage baiting?
1: Oh, I don't know.
0: There was I'm pretty sure he mentioned this notion that I kind of expected maybe there's going to be some rage baiting going on. Almost like that the Wolves were doing the rage baiting. Huh? And I don't, to me, the fact that Rudy pushed him, Nas pushed him. And then I think, I'm looking back on it, the reason Io got in his face a little bit was, didn't he get physical with Io on the other end? Io hit a shot on the baseline, and I think he got tangled up with him. And then Ant talked to him a little bit, but that was nothing. That's not rage baiting.
1: Wembanyama, I feel like the rage baiting would have been maybe one of their strategies.
0: Yeah.
1: I just feel like we need to stay composed as a team. Yeah, I don't think it's rage baiting. It's playing physical.
0: It's the oldest thing in the book. What, are you just supposed to concede to him? And again, that doesn't mean you abide by or endorse cheap shotting, you know, putting him in positions where he's likely to get injured. But I haven't heard any of that all year. And now people make it sound like I'm a powder keg and I'm about to blow. You know, it's just that I all year I've had to put up with it. And I just reached a point where I couldn't take it anymore. That story I haven't read a lot of. To be honest with you, very little. Wild texts, Wolves texts. Here's the other thing I need help on. This is where I actually began this segment before I went into a series of digressions. We may be about to enter into an abyss period.
1: Yes.
0: So we have to probably then get reconnected to the A section in a way that we haven't been much lately, kind of purposefully, because I felt like, well, there's a lot of good stuff to chew on here. Stuff, frankly, I'm going to miss while we had two teams in the mix. Now, we still have one. They're not dead yet. But what do we need to get reconnected on regarding the A section?
2: Good luck.
0: Now that... I think it's a dangerous thing to ask.
1: Sure do.
0: The abyss might be, we might be entering into another abyss. Now, I know we can milk tomorrow, Wolves game 6.
1: Yep.
0: We can milk the schedule finally officially dropping.
1: Yep.
0: We can go through each game.
1: Yep.
0: Do a Vikings record.
1: Multiple times.
0: But then, and now, you know, the Frost are out. I know the Twins are suddenly the hottest team in baseball again.
1: They're back.
0: But that has limited staying power for me for all the reasons we've gone into many times. So, it may be time we get. I've been saving a bunch of stuff. I just don't know how much of it. The sequencing. Where should I go next? So I might need some help there via the Bradshaw and Bryant KFAN text line at 64686. Inbox 5:30. 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
8: 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Of course, Ben Johnson is a Chicago Cubs fan, right? 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
9: Good question. 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
1: yes.
9: I mean, look at the Matt LaFleur barb. I think he's got a scent, like a slight smugness to him, but he's won. 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
11: And aren't there rumors that, I mean, if you watch Bradshaw, he'll start, I think he might be next to go. 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
12: You know what's scarier than hippos? 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
1: Yeah.
13: Oh, yeah.
12: And just swallowing goats whole in like two
11: seconds. Tom Brady.
13: But when you, by the way, back to the hippo. Story, when you go to a zoo story, and you see like a baby hippo in the exhibit, and it's peacefully floating underwater, you're like, what a cute. All you want to do is hug that
1: world
13: thing.
1: Yeah.
13: And you realize that if you went in and hugged it, the mom would absolutely
1: oh my god, yeah,
12: terrorize you,
1: be erase you from existence. You'd be gone
13: so fast.
1: My son has a couple of like plush hippos, and it, as Max said, it's like the cutest thing ever. You're like, this is great.
11: Yes.
1: No, they're mean.
13: That's almost
11: his
13: all.
11: Stuffed animals are mean?
1: I mean, not yet.
13: Just teddy bears, right? Yeah. Bears are
12: lions. Lions are great.
13: Of course. They will rip your face off. Tigers are worse.
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2: Good afternoon. 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CI Sport. Is it on you? Well, this afternoon here on 740 The Fan, the Minnesota Twins playing the series finale, the rubber game of a three-game series at Target Field against the Miami Marlins. It would be a very productive day for Minnesota's James Outman.
14: First pitch to Outman, slashed into the gap in left center field. Ruiz chases it, won't get there, splits the outfielders and bounces off the wall. One run is in, two runs are in. It's a two-run double for James Outman. He drives in three today, and the Twins lead it 8-1.
2: Austin Martin would also drive in three runs as the Minnesota Twins take the series finale 9-1 over Miami, winning the series. Zebby Matthews went seven shutout innings while striking out five batters. This has been Tommy Fox with your 740 The Fan Sports Update.
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0: Stanley Cup playoff system is BS. Isn't it likely they would have had to play Colorado at some point anyway? Yes, of course. Of course. All I can tell you is, let me see if I can find the tweet. This is from ESPN guy Sam Block. NHL Western Conference standings. Avalanche first, 121 points. Stars second, 112 points. Wild third, 104 points. In the first round, the two seed was eliminated by the three seed. In the second round, the three seed was eliminated by the one seed. Four to seven, seeds 4-7 battled it out on the other side. Just ridiculous. It's ridiculous. Of course, as the cliche goes, well, you have to beat the best anyway. But that's not the point. The point is there should be a reward. The whole, ostensibly, the idea is you play really well, have a top three regular season record. You should be rewarded by it. That, yeah, eventually, if you're going to go anywhere, you're probably going to have to beat the best teams. But wouldn't it feel better to beat them in the Western Conference Finals? Wouldn't you feel like more gets accomplished? It's a bad system. We know why the commissioner believes in it. And this isn't sour grapes from a homer, from Pollyanna 3 to 6:30. We've been talking about this for weeks. They're all in it. They know they're in it. Obviously, there's nothing you can do about it at this point. But it's silly. And it's unfortunate that some years it looks worse than others. And this is one of those years where you go, what are you doing? Why bother with the regular season? If in the end, in hockey, unlike in basketball, there's going to be no real advantage built in if you happen to be unlucky to be in the wrong division, right? That's really strong. It's like, that's why you make it about conferences. Not that tough to do.
1: Every other sport does it.
0: Yeah, but there's no appetite for it because what they point to is, look at our first round ratings, because those are, you could argue, better matchups on paper than some of the NBA first round matchups, right? But you're back to, are you trying to build? What's the priority? And I just do not understand the system, but I don't think there's any reason to believe that it's going to be altered, right? I don't think there's much movement for that.
1: Because the commissioner's dug in. He's already cited the first round TV ratings. I think Russo talked to him for it, right? Like a month ago, maybe around the Olympics, whatever it was.
0: Right.
1: He's dug in on it, and he's not going to move just because the fans and most of the team say he should. He doesn't do anything he doesn't want to do, Gary Bettman, right?
0: No.
1: Doesn't seem like it.
0: Doesn't seem to.
1: He's fine being stubborn.
0: He's fine, and the owners basically love him because, you know, overall, he's made him a lot of money. There's not any arguing with how effective a former NBA guy has been as commissioner.
1: Correct? But I'm sure.
0: After a lot of resentment early, as Louis has told us, we got to get a basketball guy, huh? Well, okay, that's great.
1: But speaking of money, I would imagine, I can't remember the exact number, but every playoff home game is a couple million bucks more coming back into Craig Leopold.
0: I've heard some suggest it's closer to $4 million.
1: There you go. It could be.
0: Yeah.
1: And that would make sense given how much the tickets cost and concessions and everything that goes with it. So just we can do that math. Let's say you played three more. That's an extra 10, 12 million bucks right there. And that is a lot of money in the NHL.
0: It is.
1: The NFL owners might not, you know, walk down the street for it. Maybe not even the NBA, but given the TV money for the NHL and everything that comes with it. You give and take, you get probably a better TV deal. But these individual owners, I would imagine, are going, man, that's a whole extra series at home. That's a nice percentage there if you could get it. And I'm sure Leopold's thinking about that.
0: All right, keep talking. I got to put in my hip cricket number.
1: Oh, we're trying to get the Bradshaw Brian Kip and text line fired up again. 64686. It lets you log in for a couple of hours,
0: at most,
1: and then you usually have to reset and you usually have to restart. How are we looking on the hip cricket? Are we
0: looks
1: back?
0: Looks like we got it.
1: All right,
0: good. Looks like we got it. Let's see if we got any late entries in.
1: We'll tell you, by the way, what we think we know about the Vikings' schedule coming up in the top 5 at 5 about 10 minutes from now.
0: Mm.
1: There's multiple teams. There's this guy that puts everything together in a Google Doc, and I forget about it every year until one of our listeners reminds us of it, and I pulled it up. The Vikings are one of, two teams where we don't know every game. which means we respect the NFL's wishes that it doesn't get leaked. All these other teams, they don't care.
0: Well, because you might get rubbed out. This league's very powerful.
1: It is, and we would. They're not going to, you know.
0: Yeah.
1: Jerry Jones is probably leaking all over the place.
0: Louis opined that the Wild weren't likely to beat Colorado without Ek and Brodin, team's best defensive players. You display your meager hockey acumen when you equate star quality with value to the team in a team sport. Not exactly. You've kind of created a straw man argument there. What I'm saying is, if you are going to be taken seriously as a championship threat, look at every year teams that rise above some key injuries. And what I'm saying is, not just Louis, other people have elevated, certainly Brodin, to a place like irreplaceable. Can't be without him. But you know what they're really saying? They're saying we don't have enough depth to offset, even in one series or part of one series, that loss. And same with Eriksson Ek. I'm well aware that it's not a matter of is how players fit together, but if you are that dependent on those two players, you're not as deep as you think. You're not as good as you think. It because in a real world sense, they're not valued to the place that we are talking about them as if, oh, no Brody, no Eriksson Ek, no chance. Is that about those players, or is it about you just don't have anybody, enough players close to that to offset those losses? That's the distinction. This shouldn't be. This isn't rocket science here. It's really not that difficult to understand. Their value ends up going above and beyond what it really, I think, should be, because they look more irreplaceable because of what's behind them, especially at Eriksson Ek's position. Correct? I mean, how long have we been talking about that?
1: Right. We need another center.
0: Yes. I mean, so
1: that's
0: the issue. Playoff setup works against Minnesota. Great for Anaheim. Zero sum. Thanks, Kim Jong Bettman, the dictator of the National Hockey League.
1: Wow.
0: He's got to go. Great show. Rhinestone
1: seven.
0: From the Biffy. No, I don't think he was trying to do a rhyme there.
1: Well, we could do it, though.
0: Where's
1: the show have to go, Rhinestone?
0: Where's the Biffy?
1: Wolves and Seven? Do you really want to know? I don't know.
0: Is that a place, or is that something I've seen and I don't even know?
1: I mean, I would think it's just one of those portable bathrooms.
0: I blame it. This is a texter. Wow, that's an interesting area code. Let me look this up. 858. That's an exact. I don't remember 858. Do you?
1: I put a lot.
0: Blame on Heinze a little bit for this. You cannot play prevent defense for two periods. I asked Louis that question because Louis was less offended by the way they played through the first like 15 minutes of the third period, but very offended by the way they played early in the second period after the goaltending change. And I said, well, it seems so abundantly clear to you about the way they forgot that the best defense is a good offense. Is that the coaches? Is that a system that a decision was made there and the players felt like they had to follow, or is that the players just not executing? He put that more, or assumed it would be more, on the players. The unknown part would be when it's so obvious as that, I would have to think, though, the coaches continue to harp on it, right, on the bench, and it never seemed to get, you know, all that much better.
1: 858 is San Diego.
0: Oh.
1: San Diego County. Yeah, La Jolla, Del Mar, Solana Beach, Mount Helix.
0: Finally, they'll have really good ratings in the first round, but when Colorado is beating up the Anaheim Knights, the ratings are going to drop, and it's going to be super low ratings for the Western Conference Finals when those should be the best ratings. Yeah, I guess, I don't know what, you know, maybe there's a fancy formula they use at the commissioner's office that takes all that away. I'm not exactly sure. I just don't want us to be as vulnerable to injury as we, because, you know, this isn't the first series in which Eriksson Ek has had, you look at his regular season numbers, he plays a lot of games, but
1: yeah,
0: there have been unfortunate, I'm not saying he's soft. This isn't one of those. This is just the old, it is. Here's what we have to be honest about, I think. Is it too easy a crutch to lean on? That explains, almost like explains everything. That's it. Bad luck. And, you know, he wouldn't even hit anybody. Broken bone in his foot. Louis broke it today. So I'm asking that if that's our margin of error for error, then we still got some work to do. Especially if you factor in the idea that, well, maybe he's got bad luck or whatever the case may be. We're not going to be able to count on him in the postseason. Top five?
1: We'll do Wolves, we'll do Wild, we'll have to do Twins, the hottest team in baseball, and everything we know, or we think we know, about the Vikings' schedule.
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3: Cleveland Cavaliers went on a 9-0 run to force overtime in one game five to take a 3-2 lead in the series against the Detroit Pistons. James Harden led the Cavs with 30 points. Donovan Mitchell added 21. When a series is tied at 2, the winner of game five goes on to win the series 82% of the time. Game six is Friday night in Cleveland. The winner of the series will face the Knicks in the Eastern Conference Finals. I'm Adam Abdallah.
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5: It's Cal Soderquist with today's Wolves Minute. Well, the Timberwolves will get back on the practice courts in downtown Minneapolis today in preparation for tomorrow night's must-win Game 6 at Target Center. The Wolves now trail their best-of-7 series against the Spurs 3-2. And a common refrain after Tuesday's Game 5 loss involved game plan errors. Here's Ayo Dosunmu.
6: When you in a tight series like this and, you know, 2-2 game on the road, anything, any momentum, they feed off of that. So I just think that down the stretch, not even down the stretch, I think after we made a run, I would tell Ann, it was tie game. I think he missed a jumper. And then we came down, gave up a three, and it just went, you know, downhill from there. In terms of them going on a run. But what I would say off the top of my head is game plan mistakes.
5: So a chance today to clean some of those mistakes up before tomorrow night's do or die Game 6. 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
7: I'm KFGO Chief Meteorologist Tom Szymanski. Wind advisory and red flag warning until 10 p.m. Partly sunny, windy, areas of blowing dust, a chance for showers, 82 the high, wind southeast becoming south-southwest, 24 to 48, and gusty, clear, decreasing wind down to 54 for tonight. Southwest winds will decrease to 11 to 25. Sunny and windy tomorrow. Areas of blowing dust, high near 80. West winds at 20 to 42 and gusty. Lighter wind, sunshine on Saturday, high 74. Showers are likely on Sunday, maybe a thunder shower, high near 68.
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12: Fan forecast.
13: Scattered showers and thunderstorms until about 8 tonight. Sunny tomorrow with a high of 87.
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1: 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As I said, it feels like a target-rich environment today.
2: There's some good ones.
1: And there are already some good ones coming in. Good. That's good to hear. We're going the distance again tonight until 6:30, correct?
2: We sure are. The only time, well, I don't even know when we
1: got nothing now.
2: Exempted.
1: Yeah. Well, not necessarily. If the Wolves make it to the conference finals.
2: Those games are always at 7, though. There's never any 6 o'clock.
1: NBA finals. Some of those games will start East Coast.
2: That's true. When we're playing
1: Wolves
2: the Knicks.
1: Against the Knicks.
2: Yeah.
1: Yeah, we could get out early. Think about it.
2: So I guess I do know when it's possible.
1: Sounds like you're ruling it out.
2: Well, that's not for another
1: Timberwolves superfan.
2: 3 weeks, four weeks at best. So we're going the distance for a while.
1: But there are no games because of all the sweeps. There are no games tonight at all. So right now there are 6 teams left. Correct? We're in the final 6. The old Clem Haskins, Mike Tice approach.
2: Yes.
1: Just in the action of schedule. Although I guess you could say, well, we didn't get swept. That's one of the reasons we're still standing. And the teams that got swept. No sympathy for them.
2: They're out.
1: Yeah, exactly right.
2: Yeah, no games tonight. You're right. Man, you get used to the rhythm.
1: You do, actually. I do.
2: You get used to the rhythm, and then it's just gone. The Twins had a day game. So I don't know who we're going to watch here tonight. Let's talk Vikings football. Why wouldn't we? On May 14th. It is schedule release day. Paul Allen, Pete Bursich, Ben Lieber will take air at 7 o'clock tonight to go over the entire Minnesota Vikings schedule. Here's what we know, because it's been announced. They will play the San Francisco Giants in Mexico City week 11. We know that. We think they're going to open against Green Bay at home. And it might even be the Tom Brady game. The 325 Fox game is what
1: really?
2: My sources are telling me. Yeah.
1: Possible.
2: Or the 325. And then what if Gesling had? Because I trust Gesling. They will close the regular season at home against the Bears, which they did 5 times from 2016 to 2021, but they have not closed at home against Chicago since Mike Zimmer's final game as head coach. They will also play host to the Lions in a Sunday night game on December 20th. They will not play on Christmas.
1: And we play in Chicago the second week, we think. Did you mention that already?
2: I did not mention that already. That is also what we think. We think we have a week 4 game against the Dolphins.
1: Oh.
2: We think we have a week, 5, 6, 7 game against the Colts. There's a dude nerding on NFL on Twitter that basically brings
1: not
2: together.
1: Not Bonesaw?
2: Not Bonesaw.
1: Okay.
2: But, well, there's actually like 4 or 5 guys on Twitter that kind of put this Google Doc together. Like right now, I have the entire schedule for the Bengals, the entire schedule for the Browns, the entire schedule for the Steelers, entire schedule for the entire AFC South except 2 games for Tennessee. Like they've got everybody. The NFC North is much trickier. The only complete schedule we have for the NFC North are your Chicago Bears. So is Courtney Cronin leaking things? Courtney Cronin finding out things?
1: Could be.
2: But there you go. There's a Sunday night game against Buffalo that looks to be late November. And so we'll know all of it at 7 o'clock. I have an irrational love for this day because we know who we're playing. We know where we're playing. We just don't know when we're playing. And that's what we find out tonight.
1: Faulness never disappoints. You'd think Faulness would have his tail between his legs right now. He's renamed his burner account, Garzy's Top 5 at 5-ish. Let me read you what he wrote.
2: Also, you know what? I was thinking about this. How did Faulness do that? He has access to the text line because he uses them for Tom Reed's hotline.
1: Oh, that's right.
2: And Beyond the Pond.
1: That's dangerous.
2: I wondered, because we're the ones that put names on those things.
1: Oh, yeah?
2: Yeah. You can't name yourself. You can identify yourself.
1: He's cracked the code.
2: Well, it's not much of a code.
1: Here's what he writes. Shocker, another top 5 at 5 leading with basketball, hashtag gobsmacked. And you're getting ripped by the hockey community.
2: Why is that?
1: Well, because Habs versus Sabres are on tonight. What do you mean nothing to watch, JG?
2: Well, I was talking about, like, our games.
1: And you got some apologizing to do to the Minnesota Lynx.
2: Do I?
1: Prime game tonight at 7 o'clock, taking on Dallas. We're taking on Paige Beckers tonight.
2: I can't get into the links until Collier's back. Oh. I'm sorry. I love Olivia Miles. She's great.
1: Yeah.
2: Seems like she's going to be a hell of a player, but...
1: And so, somebody...
2: And Collier, by the way, we haven't talked about it. Every indication is like... We're worried about Quinn Hughes re-signing. I'd worry about Nafisa Collier. I don't know if you've picked up on those tea leaves.
1: What I've heard is Collier said, if you can guarantee me Hughes is staying, I'll stay.
2: Package deal.
1: If not, you know, both could be good.
2: Does she have to, you have to bring one of the brothers, too? One of the Hughes brothers?
1: That might be part of
2: eventually.
1: It. Eventually. We'll save it for the Abyss. But did you see? I don't know who the clown is, but there's somebody who's now decided, is now referring to Caitlin Clark as the Linsanity of the WNBA, as in Jeremy Lin.
2: Yeah, I saw that.
1: It's as good as it gets.
2: But that's one of those where it's so stupid.
1: It's so obvious, yeah.
2: It's not even worth a mention, but it is.
1: Yeah.
2: It's just so dumb.
1: I'm not
2: going to
1: name his name, but it's just...
2: It's so dumb.
1: And he seemed to be based on the fact that Beckers beat her already this year in one game.
2: Yeah, one game.
1: I think they both had good numbers in the game. I don't even remember, but... And Beckers is damn... I don't think anybody says Beckers ain't very good, right?
2: No.
1: But
2: people forget that Beckers missed like two full seasons.
1: Right?
2: She would have, not saying she would have been Caitlin Clark in terms of the impact that Clark had, because that was just a meteoric rise coming from Iowa City. But Beckers, she was player of the year in the country her freshman season and then had two horrible injuries. Anyway, if Faldus wants me to talk hockey, I can do it. The Minnesota Wild, for the first time in their franchise history, blew a 3-0 lead in the playoffs. I saw heard Nordo today talk about they're the only team in NHL history to take a 3-0 lead after the first period, record fewer than 10 shots the rest of the way, and lose. They can hang that banner next to the 2008 Northwest Division banner, the only one we have there.
1: Be careful what you wish for, Fallen.
2: At Grand Casino Arena, and the Team of 18,000 banner. We could put that banner right up next to them, as they won their first series for the first time since 2015 and then played well enough last night to give up that 3-0 lead, which is nearly impossible to do. Especially, I'd love to know their win percentage with, you know, 4 minutes to go in the third when they're up 3-1.
1: Up 3-1, two goals.
2: The goalie, for some reason, decides to go SGA and flop down.
1: Yeah, that even Louis was critical there.
2: Jake Middleton decides, I'm just going to block everything but the shot. Yeah. And what's his name? Nathan MacKinnon.
1: It's a bad look.
2: Unlike in the Olympics when he missed a wide open net from very much the same spot. Had a laser, had a dart, had a pebble, whatever you want to call it. Upper left, ricocheted around the net. Wild would lose in overtime on another spectacular defensive play. Here's John Hines.
3: You know, like I said, we were ready to play. We took the lessons out of it. And, you know, the guys laid it on the line. And, you know, When you go after something like this, right, there's going to be two sides of the coin. One is, you know, you're going to win, which is a great feeling, and when you lose, it's an empty feeling.
2: I know I'm feeling empty.
1: Hard not to feel empty after.
2: There's no game six tomorrow night. We can remove the stanchions from 7th and West Kellogg. There will be no road closure for the outdoor party tomorrow.
1: Do we know what time that game would have been?
2: I don't know if it had been established or not.
1: I mean, if there was a way to do it, there's your doubleheader. You know, if it was, well, it's probably not realistic, but let's say for whatever reason, the Wild game was like 6 o'clock. You start there.
2: Yeah, I know.
1: Now, it's going to be difficult probably to get, but then maybe you miss the start of the Wolves game. So you go to two game sixes in the second round. Never happened before. And still hasn't happened. And probably will never happen again.
2: No, it is funny though, the national people are reminded just how dire it's been around here. Yeah. You mentioned the sports gods in the 3 o'clock hour. It's another good Abyss segment. We need to write this one down.
1: Okay.
2: Because I tweeted it last night too. What did we do to the sports gods? What was the bet, the deal we made with the devil? Was it Blackjack Morris? Was it giving Blackjack the 10th inning? Like if Tom, was that the moment, the Tom Kelly, Jack Morris meeting where the sports gods said, we got to give it to this guy.
1: Yeah.
2: But what are we going to do? What are they going to do for us in return? Well, the next 40 years are going to be rough.
1: You're saying where it originated?
2: The origin story of our sports curse.
1: Yeah. There have been a number of theories advanced over the years, but we could explore that.
2: I think we need to do a deep dive.
1: We could do that again.
2: Because our audience will come up with some good ones.
1: Yes, they will.
2: That we probably wouldn't have thought about.
1: Somebody's saying, 952 guy, Did you hear the national guys say in Minnesota they call them breezers, and they also call themselves a state of hockey? Are we the only ones that call them breezers?
2: It must be. Because
1: is that true? I thought that was a national term.
2: So did I.
1: Yeah.
2: So it's new. I've never lived anywhere else, really, and I just recently became a hockey dad, so I'm not sure. But yeah. I was confused by that dialogue as well, that everybody else calls them hockey pants. Is it like the duck, duck, gray duck? Duck, duck, goose thing?
1: It is. I don't know.
2: Is it like soda and pop?
1: I learned something new. Yeah, if it's true, I had no idea.
2: Is it like that we're the only ones that don't call it mini? Like, we don't like it.
1: Russo calls it mini.
2: He does, but that's just to antagonize.
1: Yeah. You think he does that purposefully?
2: I know he does that purposely. It's a fact. It's fact versus fiction. Not even a thought. Your Minnesota Twins won the series. Back-to-back series wins now. They beat the Miami Marlins. Zebby Matthews, nice outing in his debut. 7 scoreless
1: innings. Didn't we have a well-pitched game last night, too?
2: We could have. I was watching hockey.
1: Murderer's Row. In our pitching staff, yeah, it's the little game we play. We tease people, and Buxton is hitting home runs at a record rate. I guess we're still gonna have to decide whether we want to keep him or trade him. We might be able to get a lot for him at this point because his contract is so reasonable.
2: It is good,
1: and he's not getting hurt anymore.
2: Well, because Correa left.
1: Maybe that's it.
2: Correa was
1: Correa just get some freak injury again?
2: Yeah.
1: In the other day? Yeah, that's what I thought.
2: I heard the other day that Correa was not the greatest for Buxton's availability, which I'd never really heard before.
1: Interesting. In other words, he maybe have encouraged him to come back out to the whirlpool. You're fine.
2: Yes.
1: You don't have to play.
2: Yes.
1: That's tantalizing.
2: Yeah, that's what...
1: Is that from AaronGleeman.com?
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2: But it could be.
1: Okay.
2: It could be. 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
12: 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Rory McIlroy hit it all over the compound here at Arana Mink on his way to a first-round 4-over 74. It harkened back to last year at Quail Hollow when he also shot 74.
13: I was frustrated because, my driver failed the test and... Yeah, similar sense of frustration, just, not driving the ball well enough to give myself enough scoring opportunities.
12: Yeah, McIlroy hit only 5 of 14 fairways. He is 7 off the lead, and McIlroy still on the range trying to figure things out 4-plus hours after his round. 5 players on top at 3-under, including last year's champion Scottie Scheffler, who has 5 holes to go. The other 4 players in the house: Aldrich Potgieter, Steven Yeager, Minwoo Lee, and Ryo Hisatsune. I'm Ted Emmerich, Westwood One Sports.
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17: From the KFGO News Center, I'm Nate Cohn. The Minnesota Department of Public Safety is reporting more than 5,400 hands-free cell phone use citations during a statewide enforcement campaign. Nearly 300 law enforcement agencies participated last month. St. Paul led the metro area with 912 citations, while Mankato led outstate Minnesota with 383. One thing that Republicans and Democrats agreed to near the end of the Minnesota legislative session was eggs. The Senate has unanimously passed a bill that allows retailers to donate fresh eggs to food shelves that are past their quality assurance date but safe to eat. About 20% of Minnesota families are experiencing food insecurity, and eggs are frequently listed as one of the items most in demand. The St. Louis County Sheriff's Office in northeastern Minnesota has identified the man killed in a boat crash on Lake Vermilion that injured 3 others Tuesday. The Sheriff's Office says 53-year-old Jeremy Johnson of Eveleth died after 2 boats collided near Manbeck Island. Johnson owned a resort near Cook, Minnesota. From the KFGO News Center, I'm Nate Cohn.
2: It's give or take 100,000.
1: That's it. It's well, look at it this way. If the Twins can inflate their attendance and pretend that there are like 3 times the number of people that are actually in the seats on the basis of all sorts of chicanery, why can't Lehman? I'm not saying he's doing that. I'm saying we could do that on his, in our effort to champion his cause. I don't think that'd be that bad of a deal. A couple more texts before we open up the inbox at the bottom of the hour of this program. What is the, by the way, what is the Lynx record? Do you know? I think we lost.
2: We just lost our most recent game.
1: Yeah,
2: right?
1: That's what I thought. Yeah. I want to say we're 1-1. Have we played more than, if I missed a third game? I don't know. Dr. Phil writes,
2: they're 1-1 with a game tonight.
1: A game in hand?
2: Against Paige Beckers in Dallas.
1: Apparently Minnesota, Wisconsin, and parts of Michigan refer to the garb as breezers. My ex-wife is from Canada and had never heard the term. Yes, they are called hockey pants everywhere else. So that makes it sound like it's more than just Minnesota.
2: Yeah.
1: More of a Midwestern thing,
2: I guess. But it was news to me that it wasn't universal.
1: I played in California. They don't know what breezers are. And I think I have to win to be the state of hockey. Well, preaching the choir on that, believe me. I've gotten to that argument several times before without much much success. What else do we have here? 7-10 puck drop. Viewing party was in play. Oh, that's Fallness
2: again.
1: What we would have had if we'd had a game 6. 7-10 puck drop.
2: Yep.
1: viewing party was in play.
2: And then you look at it.
1: Well, what does that mean? Game six was at home. Would have been at home. Yeah. Viewing party.
2: They did an outdoor one as well.
1: The outdoor thing, yeah.
2: Which they did for game three, which was awesome. It looked incredible. Yeah. And tomorrow, if you've heard the forecast at all today, tomorrow it's sunny with a high of 87.
1: I know.
2: It would have been just an epic day.
1: Yeah, 87.
2: And we would have felt good. Let's say we had a 4-1 victory last night. Right. Just a dominant performance. Volstead was good.
1: It would have been great.
2: It would have been great.
1: Dr. Phil also saying, and yeah, we have, in terms of curses, for a lot of people, it goes back to the bottle of, I think, was it Corby's, that was thrown at Armin Terzian, the referee in that Drew Pearson game.
2: We won, though. We had two World Series after that. For the Vikings, it might be.
1: That's true. Viking, I think maybe that's more the Vikings' curse. That's true. But that one has come up from time to time. Wondering if you or Garzy have been keeping up with the Fran McCaffrey fallout down in Iowa City. Do you know anything about this?
2: I do.
1: A well-established sports reporter, Keith Murphy in Des Moines, would always MC Coaches versus Cancer. And at some point, McCaffrey wouldn't show up as long as he was still the MC.
2: Yeah.
1: There are also a number of other incidents, which is apparently related to McCaffrey's wife flipping off fans, yelling at refs and reporters. It's very interesting. Did somebody just do like a fresh deep dive on that?
2: I don't know why it came up, but there was
1: Fran's red face still making news in Iowa City.
2: Well, that is the funny part that people didn't think about. Mrs. Fran's red face may have been redder at times, which is often the case. That's not breaking any news.
1: No,
2: that the spouses a lot of times don't handle things as well.
1: I've got some letters that I could show you.
2: Yeah, we all do. Yeah. Everybody does. Yeah. It's usually the family members that don't take it as well or don't handle it as well. But yes, it was something. I watched the clip. I know those guys, Murph and Andy.
1: Mm-hmm.
2: It happened where Gary Barta.
1: So is that a radio show, Murph and Andy?
2: Yes.
1: Okay.
2: I think it might be a podcast.
1: On the Ticket?
2: Not on the Ticket.
1: On the Zoo?
2: I think they're the guys, actually. It's one of the great stories ever. They basically got laid off by the company, and Des Moines revolted so badly that
1: impressive.
2: That our company, that iHeart, said, okay,
1: rescued them?
2: You're back.
1: Okay.
2: Yeah, we're idiots. We're the idiots. I mean, we all know about radio layoffs. They happen all the time. And they said the town and the sponsors revolted so badly that I think it was those guys, they got brought back. But Gary Barta had done basically a secret contract extension for Fran, and they never announced it. And then somebody found out about it, and the guy, Keith, basically on his radio show said, if you think highly enough of your coach to give him an extension, you should be willing to share the good news of that with your fans. And basically saying a secret contract extension is kind of a shady thing to do.
1: Yeah.
2: Well, the coach and his wife basically took that as,
1: I see.
2: You don't deserve it, and you want me fired. And I guess it was tense at this banquet, and so
1: that doesn't sound like Fran's red face to me.
2: Unfortunately, I think it is par for the course. Yeah. Unfortunately, so that's what that's about.
1: God, who was the wife? It was a coach. This was years, and this has got to go back 20 years minimum. And we're hosting. I want to say it was a first and second round NCAA playoffs. This was at the Metrodome.
2: Okay.
1: And I'm there. It's the night session, late game. Oh, it was Jeff Ruland, former NBA player. And I think by then he was coaching. Was he coaching Iona? I don't remember where. And I'm sitting side by side with Roofsy, former producer of the show, going way back. And we keep hearing this loud voice, I mean, just like over the top. We don't know who it is. And it turns out to be Jeff Ruland's wife in the crowd. And she must have noticed us kind of continually looking back at her. And she just starts screaming at us, "What are you looking at? Look at the court. What are you doing looking at me?" Very strange, yeah. But there are a lot of interesting tales when it comes to and you know, it's the old deal of loyalty, and you don't want to see your coach husband get obliterated or get ripped. In this case, we were just curious about the noise behind us, and she seemed rather feisty. Jeff Ruhlin was a very feisty big man. She seemed feisty herself as well. So
2: birds of a feather.
1: That's, yeah, something to that.
2: They flock together.
1: Minnesota's dead last in the number of championships for the four main men's professional sports. MLB 2, NHL donut, NBA donut, NFL donut. Well, I think we've established that before, right? That doesn't, that's, I guess it's worthy of reintroduction. Doesn't surprise anyone, though, correct? Example, this is from Brother David of a mean spouse letter, please. Mikhail's wife. I went after, this was during all the Joe Smith saga.
2: Oh, yeah.
1: And it got, I don't know if I even saved it, but it was. And, you know, again, I actually wasn't offended by it because you're going to defend your significant other. And that's, I mean, I get it. I understand that situation. But it was vivid. I'll just put it that way. It's very, very, very vivid. That would probably be the number one example. There's a few others, but that's at the top of the list. I mean, Glenn Mason's ex-wife.
2: Yeah. Maynard's.
1: Just staring dagger. Well, that, not just then. Like, in the press conferences after games, she'd come in and just mutter stuff, you know, under her breath, just looking at me like I'm dirt, and then muttering stuff. And then at Maynard's, like you said, when the first time he came on, that's how we reestablished the, you know, the on-air relationship. And, yeah, she was just, if she'd had a dagger, I'd have been stabbed.
2: Yeah.
1: I'd have been dead. There's not any question about that, because I think she would have used it. Not any question about that either. Bottom of the hour, let's get to some inbox stuff. Garzy says there's some good, intriguing letters to discuss. We'll get to those, and we'll continue to monitor via hip cricket the Bradshaw and Bryant KFAN text line. Don't go away.
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11: 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Well, the Minnesota Twins got a 9-1 win this afternoon here on 740 The Fan against the Miami Marlins, taking the rubber game of a three-game series at Target Field. Zebby Matthews with a strong performance on the mound for the Twins, 7 shutout innings while striking out 5 batters, and he said after the game, it's just about being aggressive on the mound.
12: Yeah, I think it's important to, you know, try to stay aggressive on the mound, not nibble too much to the hitters, and just, you know, keep pounding the zone, make them put swings on it. You know, they got quick outs today, so it worked well.
11: Minnesota starts a three-game weekend series with the Milwaukee Brewers tomorrow evening on KFGO. 5:30 will be the pregame show. Coming up later this evening here on 740 The Fan, the season opener for the Fargo-Moorhead Redhawks as they start a seven-game

0: Road Series at Cleburne. 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
1: Thursday, right around 4:30, JG at KFAN.com, and now that we are on the precipice of the abyss, it'll probably be more consistent Thursday, right around 4:30. Dear Dr. Dan, I need your help as someone who has also struggled with the challenge of not being accepted as one of us. I'm trying to become more Minnesotan, and it actually felt like I was getting there a couple of weeks ago. We had a small window of time, our sports community had both NBA and Stanley Cup finals on the top of their minds. The positivity and belief we could fight through the loss of multiple starters and key role players, having our backs against the wall, and a national viewpoint that we were done was infectious and energizing. It felt a lot like the attitude and culture in New York during those years when D. Jeets, myself, and the Bronx Bombers continually ripped the hearts out of this state's baseball team. Lately, though, I'm seeing small things like blowing a 3-0 lead and being in complete control of the Avs, as well as my own favorite basketball team succumbing to a small shot to the neck, a few missed threes, and a smothering defense from the Spurs take the wind out of everyone. Should I become one of us, Dr. Dan, and simply expect this, shrug my shoulders, roll over, and take it, or should I continue to bring the win-at-all-cost mentality that we have brought here the last 4 years? I really do want to be one of us, Dr. Dan. But does that mean I need to suffer through at least another 34 years without a championship? I'm looking for guidance as I sit courtside again tomorrow night. This from A. Rodriguez.
2: Interesting. A. Rodriguez. Well, you know, my assumption was that Chris Finch is safe, regardless of whether we get eliminated tomorrow night. And, you know, if the Wolves do get eliminated, a conversation we need to have probably early next week is whether how we would compare and contrast the Wolves getting knocked out in round two in six games and the Wild getting knocked out in five. And we should probably wait to see first that they get eliminated, which I don't think is a sure thing, and secondly, the way they play in game six. But because we have, you know, the Wild have injury issues that have been discussed ad nauseum. The Wolves have injury issues that have been discussed too. The X factor about the future for this team, I don't think it's T. Conley. I think it's A. Rodriguez and M. Laurie. I mean, generally speaking, I believe they seem to want to reinforce the stability bit. But we don't know. We don't know what they're going to do, you know, coming to T. Conley's office if the Wolves get eliminated. I have no idea how patient they're going to be. When we talk to him and when he hasn't been interviewed all that much lately, I don't think, A. Rodriguez, it's been more, you know, we're cool, calm, and collected. We're not going to be G. Steinbrenner-like. We're going to make changes all the time, although I think they've made some changes on their own quietly behind the scenes. So I'm curious to see where they come in on the financial side, what they allow a T. Conley to do, and how aggressive they might be about, well, this status quo isn't working for us. What do we got to do? We either got to consider a change at coach, or we got to consider changing the players. Or are they convinced? No, we weren't all healthy. We're in no hurry. We'll play this thing out with what we have and hope that a couple of the young guys we have actually can be part of the solution. And we'll hope for the best regarding the recovery of D. DiVincenzo. I don't know. I'm kind of curious about that, aren't you?
1: Yes, because, you know, I think they're going to be antsy. I think they're going to be antsy, but I also think they want the perception that we've hired Tim Conley to do his job, and we're going to let him do his job. I think they want to be hands-off, but they're also, by nature, hands-on. Alex, in particular,
2: yeah,
1: right?
2: Yeah, I think that's true. And I think Laurie is sneaky, aggressive, too. His name's not going to come up as much because we don't, you know, he's not as, quote-unquote, a big a sports name, correct?
1: And he's not around as much.
2: It seems that's true.
1: He's technically the governor of the Wolves and A-Rod is the Lynx, I think Alex is around much more than Mark. So I think this is Alex's show, even if it's not his name at the top.
2: By the way, did we talk about this during the top five at five? Group of St. Paul business leaders have purchased the St. Paul Hotel with plans to renovate the historic downtown property. And your guy, Craig Leopold, who has leased the hotel penthouse for years, is the majority owner.
1: I was going to say, it's got to be him because that's his place.
2: This was a Thursday press release, yeah. Several other items and companies are involved in it.
1: They're trying to get St. Paul going.
2: That's true.
1: I give them credit.
2: So I'm wondering what part of the plan that might be as part of the rejuvenation of downtown, and is that their way of saying, we're willing to be aggressive financially if we can get some more help from the state, which I don't think this time around they're going to get, right? We just got a new budget, I think agreed upon, but I don't think they're going to get their money this time around, are they? I don't think there's any indication that they are.
1: Agree.
3: It's time for Dr. Dan's Inbox.
4: Letters. Oh, we get letters.
2: For the record, he is pledged to spend $162 million to overhaul Grand Casino Arena. That's part of a deal with the city, the Star Tribune reminds us. But the state has been asked for, I think, $200 million to go along with that. And there is any momentum going on there. But this will be an interesting project in itself to pay attention to.
1: Bonjour, Dr. Dan. Such exciting times these have been, notwithstanding the slight swelling and small bruise I endured the other night. I admit, I rest higher on my human than nearly anyone else on the planet, which can make things interesting. When my human raises his arms, the view is absolutely spectacular as I tower over my anatomical compatriots. But I must admit, I hail from France, a country known for two things. Its fine cheeses and its tendency towards surrender during times of war and strife. Imagine my surprise when I found myself heading for a violent confrontation with the neck of one N. Reed. Contact was made, N. Reed's Adam's apple took the brunt of the blow. While my human seemed oddly unaware of the ramifications of this confrontation, I knew right away an ejection was coming. Please send my best regards to the throat of Mr. N. Reed and tell it I meant no lasting. Au revoir, V. Wembanyama's elbow.
2: Is there anything better than in the introductions when, I don't know which networks have the players introduce themselves? And some of them give their college they went to. And in Rudy Gobert's case, he just says, France.
1: I think it's NBC.
2: The way he says, France.
1: Yeah.
2: I love it.
1: Mm-hmm.
2: Can't get enough of it. Rudy Gobert. Our Gobert. Maybe out of the starting lineup this tomorrow night. I doubt it, but a possibility.
1: I'm going to miss the French in the inbox because we've had it for the last couple of weeks.
2: We have. That's true.
1: I'm going to miss that either way, when this series is over.
2: But that can continue with Rudy, can't it?
1: It could,
2: Gobert?
1: Theoretically.
2: You think the Wemby part is a big
1: component? Yeah, Wemby. We've gotten a lot of Wemby in the inbox.
2: It. Yeah. If I set the over-under at Wemby points for game six at 30,
1: ooh,
2: are you going over or under? That's pretty high.
1: That's high. I'm going to go under.
2: Probably go under. Yeah, that's probably not even a good number because I don't know what it tells you.
1: Well,
2: because of the way they play.
1: If he scores 16 in the first quarter, maybe get back to me if he scores 16 in the first quarter again like he did the other night where he just did everything.
2: I've got to believe that he's going to get booed a lot tomorrow night in a way that
1: yes.
2: I don't think we bothered to last game.
1: Agree.
2: Right? Because so much seemingly has happened since that game.
1: Yep.
2: It feels like a lifetime of things have happened.
1: You're right.
2: My guess is he's going to be public enemy number one in that game, don't you think?
1: Especially if there's like a foul where he just like flails all over
2: yes.
1: the place and falls.
2: Yes.
1: And we get called for the foul. Absolutely.
2: Yeah.
1: Because that was already starting a little bit. There was already a little Wemby tension before he decided
2: true.
1: To throw an elbow. But yes, I agree with you totally.
3: It's time for Dr. Dan's Inbox.
2: We should have started a fracas.
4: Yeah,
2: we'll never know how the game, the series might have been different.
1: Dear Dr. Dan, I'm new to the area, not sure I'll be staying long, but I feel like I could pass on some words of wisdom to the local hockey club since I've actually had the privilege to hoist Lord Stanley's Cup. Number one, a puck that is shot on net may just be a puck that goes in the net. For instance, just yesterday, I shot three pucks on the net, and two of those went in. In a mere 12 minutes of ice time, I might add. Number two, a puck that is not shot on net is a puck that will not go in the net. Further example, my teammate as recently as yesterday shot zero pucks on the net. Therefore, no pucks went in the net for him. Number three, if you make more money than anyone else in the universe to play hockey, you should shoot pucks on the net. That's it. Just some life lessons I've picked up over the years. Thought I'd pass along. N. Foligno.
2: That's very well played. Well, again, I tried to use that on L. Nanny because he's trying to stand tall for 90, you know, on behalf of 97. And I said, but you're the guy who's always told me, shoot the puck at the goal. Stop being too fancy. Stop being too cute. And that text or that email seems to play to, which Foligno is that from? M. Foligno?
1: N. That's
2: oh,
1: from
2: N.
1: Nick.
2: That's from N. Foligno.
1: N. Foligno, okay. Who yeah. scored twice.
2: That's true. That's a good point.
1: In a mere 12 minutes.
2: Known. Yeah, how about that?
1: As he reminds you.
2: Yeah. Well, you want to hear one of the more remarkable conspiracy theories that have been thrown out? There are people blaming the head coach for losing that game by making the decision to put N. Foligno back on the ice late in regulation so that he'd have a chance to get an empty net goal to get the hat trick. Does that sound a little preposterous to you? It sounds a little preposterous to me.
1: A little bit. Yeah, it's a big leap,
2: I mean,
1: I
2: if
1: think.
2: You could prove that, that would probably be fireable, right? But I think that might be a little bit difficult to prove. I mean, that's quite an accusation.
1: That's
2: but
1: deep.
2: People are angry. People are frustrated. That's what happens.
1: This is what happens when you have 8:30 puck drops for
2: yeah.
1: a month.
2: Yeah.
1: None of us have slept. We're emotionally right. invested. We're going back to back with Wolves and Wild almost every night, late into the night, late weekend nights, the whole deal. Dear Dr. Dan, why did the Vikings-Falcons game get brought into this wild mess from last night? By the way, that loss was not my fault. If R. Smith wouldn't have kept running out of bounds, R. Griffith didn't drop an easy interception, R. Cunningham didn't underthrow R. Moss in OT, R. Cunningham didn't fumble before halftime, or M. Morris would have hiked the ball normal on my kick. Don't get me started on M. Berger. We would have won that game. You heard Coach D. Green. The snap was high. From now on, please only use my name in a positive way, like when P. Summerall said, I haven't missed in 2 years. That from G. Anderson.
2: Well, again, we've probably explored and reviewed all the tentacles related to that game and even interviewed some of the principals, including Robert Smith, R. Smith, several times. And it's the gift that keeps on giving because if you don't mind the torture of it, if you're a Vikings
1: fan.
2: Yeah,
1: I'd say it's one perspective.
2: Every time you go back and review it, you can find three other things looking back, because hindsight's 20/20, saying, well, if that had, the old butterfly effect, if that had been done on that, you can go all the way back to the first quarter of that game and pick out stuff to say, well, that contributed to it, and that contributed to it. And if you just take away this one play, everything else might have been different. It's a haunting spectacle. But it also is a very target-rich environment there because there were so many strange twists and turns. I guess we shouldn't be surprised about that given what a heavy favorite the Vikings were that day and how shocking the ultimate result was, especially to the W Blondes.
3: It's time for Dr. Dan's Inbox.
4: Letters. Oh, we get letters. We get your letters.
1: That's a quick one. Dr. Dan, who needs 95 miles an hour? We have forgotten the art of pitching, wouldn't you say? B. Ober.
2: Yeah, B. Ober was it 2 nights ago?
1: Yeah.
2: He was brilliant?
1: Yeah.
2: Yeah. Well, yeah, I mean, there's the lead. I mean, baseball is more than ever, when it comes to pitching, you know, about velocity, right? And power.
1: Allegedly.
2: That's what they tell us. That's also probably why so many injuries as well, arm injuries seem inevitable every, you know, almost every month. Dr. Dan, you know, hails back to a day when it was about finesse. It was about finding other ways to confuse the hitter, largely by changing speeds, moving the ball in and back out, up and down. And, of course, at its very best, we're talking about G-Matix. But, yeah, I don't know. I mean, I don't know. Like I said, Dr. Dan is having a very hard time processing anything that's M-Twins related. But he's going to stand by his belief that we shouldn't feel obligated to go belly up the moment they have another good two-week period and suddenly say, feel guilty about not spending an extraordinary amount of time on your favorite baseball team. You reap what you sow. They have created an environment that I think makes it difficult just to hang with it, A, to believe in it, and B, to want to invest in it for reasons that we've gone over a multitude of times. And I think just because time goes by, those things don't change to me. Now, if we get to September and the team's in first place by 8 games, I guess then on September 1, if the Twins are in a playoff position, we'll probably have to acknowledge them. But I don't think before that we really have to. I think September 1 should be the cutoff.
1: Okay, we can do that.
2: Yeah. So sometime around the middle to the end of the state fair.
1: Yeah, that would be.
2: But not at the beginning of the state fair. I don't think we should have to.
1: Okay. I'm perfectly fine doing that. All right. I'm perfectly fine with that.
3: It's time for Dr. Dan's Inbox.
4: Letters. Oh, we get letters. We get your letters every day.
1: Dear Dr. Dan, I'm wondering how you got an advanced copy of my new book. I do know you're not done reading it, though, because Minneapolis has 0.4 strip clubs per 100,000 people. Portland, Oregon has 1.92 strip clubs per 100,000 people.
2: There's research on this?
1: Apparently.
2: Wow.
1: The last chapter is a breakdown of my top 10 in the state. Maybe you, Jay Gard, Pete Kessler, need to take your show on the road. That or Kessler needs to be on 2 days a week. One for the A section and the other for the triple X or double D section. Let me know what you want to do. L. Ragoose.
2: That sounds like an El Mondello guy.
1: No,
2: he didn't write that one?
1: No, he didn't. Another regular
2: El Ragoose.
1: El Ragoose in his new book.
2: Yeah. Well, if you're wondering what the hell he's referring to, the Kessler segment sometimes goes pear-shaped, and we end up deviating into a direction that we don't see coming, largely because we can be, the text line can be dangerous, but the text line also can be nourishing at times and inspired. And in this case, I just mused. How did we start on it? I don't remember the beginning, the origin of it, of the strip club conversation. I was playing a bunch of the Kessie sound bites.
1: Yes, yes.
2: Including a strip.
1: I was at a strip joint yesterday.
2: And from there, it evolved into famous or historic exotic dance clubs in this great state of Minnesota. And I guess I had no idea how overwhelming the response would be.
1: Everybody's got one.
2: Everybody's got one. And they covered all different sections of the state, right? And that's what the letter then is related to. Now, I didn't know. I don't know how you figure out why would Portland have such a high per capita number of
1: great question
2: strip clubs.
1: I think my favorite name that we didn't talk about yesterday, by the way, and Kessler would love this. I wish he was here. It's in Fargo, I think, I think Minnesota sent me the DM. There's one called Northern Exposure, and it's just topless.
2: Okay.
1: Hence the name, Northern Exposure.
2: I see.
1: Brilliant. It's brilliant.
2: That is a pretty good name for one.
1: It's a genius name.
2: My assumption is there are a lot fewer of them than there ever were before, but I guess I don't know that. Because a lot of them, I think, that were sent don't exist any longer.
1: Right. That's true.
2: I think there's a lot of that that's going on.
1: I'm laughing. I remember when we had the one near the Dells? One of them closed, and they had
2: it was a fire.
1: Yeah.
2: It was a controversial fire,
1: that's
2: like whether
1: it was
2: arson.
1: Yeah, that's what it was. And so then
2: what was the name of that? It's right on 94, isn't it?
1: I don't remember.
2: I thought it was right off the Elk Mound exit at 94.
1: Yes, that's what it was.
2: Yeah.
1: Because we asked if Randy was involved. That's why.
2: That's it.
1: And there was some kind of benefit for it
2: and the whole deal.
1: We had a lot of fun with that.
2: Yeah, Carl was very
1: evasive
2: on that, which made us wonder whether there was some kind of connection. Is that it for the inbox?
1: No, we got a couple more.
2: Oh, okay, go ahead.
3: It's time for Dr. Dan's Inbox.
1: Dear Dr. Dan, did you know the Twins took a critical mid-May series against the M. Marlins? This is exactly the thing and the reason why I started agleeman.com. This is from A. Gleeman. A. Gleeman.
2: Numbers continue to be through the roof for agleeman.com.
1: Dear Dr. Dan, we believe during grueling seven-game playoff series, energy and momentum needs to be grabbed from the very beginning of each game. Even sometimes before the game, which is why we implore the M Timberwolves, do not invite the M Twins to tomorrow night's game at T-Center. They cost us our round two series. This from the M Wild.
2: Yeah, there's a lot of angst about associating in any way, shape, or form with either the manager of the M Twins or the team. Not necessarily because they got anything against the manager or the players, more to do with the association that you don't want, that the Twins may have become self-cursed post 87 and 91 to a certain extent. And so the idea is the vibe you're sending out is the very opposite of what you were hoping for, especially when you're an underdog team, right? Looking for allegedly any advantage. I'm not sure one thing has anything to do with the other, but when you're a fan, that's how you think, right? I mean, you put two and two and two together and think that it might equal 10.
1: Let's do one more.
2: All right.
1: We haven't heard from this guy in a while.
2: We got any more Viking schedule updates?
1: I haven't been looking.
2: All right. Well,
1: we're 30 minutes from the drop. Minutes,
2: yeah.
1: Dear Dr. Dan, I know Minnesota sports fans can be skeptical of dual sport athletes. That said, I've been thinking, if the Wild ever needed a guy with soft hands, good vision, mental toughness, and a background in elite level hockey, I might be willing to listen. I'm still pretty comfortable on skates, haven't lost it completely, and honestly, I might have some time. Not trying to cause a media circus, so please keep this between us. This from Jay McCarthy.
2: That would be...
1: Isn't 9, though, in the rafters already? Isn't Koivu's number, hasn't that been retired?
2: Did we retire that number?
1: I think we did,
2: much
1: remember?
2: Much to the chagrin of many Koivu haters.
1: Yeah, I think his number was retired.
2: Did we strip him of the C, though?
1: The C was not on the
2: not
1: banner.
2: Not on the banner?
1: People did ask, which I love.
2: Pretty sure. You know what all this reminds Dr. Dan of? It's such a sweet memory that I think largely goes unappreciated, or not appreciated at least enough, the Jay LaMare days. Much maligned here. All the hockey purists, it's unsightly hockey to watch, unbearable. Why don't you make the game interesting? And I said, I lost myself in Jay LaMare's eyes. I said, I can't get enough of him. I can't get enough of his interviews. Can't get enough of the accent. And I can't get enough of the fact that look at how many decades later we're still trying to match what he did. And was it our third season? How early in the history of the team was it that we went to the conference finals?
1: That would have been our third season.
2: It's our third season.
1: Yeah, 01, 02, 03. Yeah.
2: That's astonishing. And don't you think, in terms of sports runs, they didn't win it, I get it. But given how new they were, and given that, you want to talk about talent compared to what we have now? It should be an all-time, one of the all-time, you know, I guess you could say runs.
1: Yeah.
2: In the history of Minnesota sports.
1: Yeah.
2: But it's not yet been topped with all the multi-million dollar talent we have there. Still didn't get as far as he did. And we might have gotten further if Jaguar hadn't cheated with all those,
1: they
2: those,
1: changed the
2: those
1: rules.
2: Thickening pads that
1: his
2: they
1: pads
2: got
1: were
2: rid
1: too
2: of
1: big
2: after him. Right?
1: That's a classic. We always talk about the rule changes that mess with us.
2: Shooters.
1: Like the
2: Shooters was the club in Wisconsin.
1: Good call. Yeah. Like the Parisian Suter contracts, and like a year later, though, they changed everything, and then we got jobbed by that.
2: Yes, yes.
1: Second apron wasn't a thing until, funny, the Wolves are good, and we've got two Supermax guys.
2: And suddenly we can't keep them both.
1: The NHL changing the pads only after, you know, the overtime rule got changed after Ben Lieber's pass interference. in the 2009 championship game. Like, they changed all these. Kyrie Irving and the Jaden McDaniels.
2: After the fact, you're saying.
1: After the fact.
2: Yeah.
1: Like, they changed Jiggy's pads. Some good that did, you know, Jay LaMare or W. Walls or A. Brunette.
2: So many of these things done a bit earlier.
1: It
2: so
1: happens
2: we could profit
1: to us,
2: from them.
1: And then everybody else benefits from it.
2: Yeah. Well, I mean, I guess you could put up banners for that, but they're not very satisfying.
1: But we have room.
2: You led to significant rule changes.
1: We might have an NBA title if Kyrie Irving didn't foul Jaden McDaniels.
2: You often ask people to check in from where they are around the world. Maybe expand that request to where they are around the world and what is their favorite strip club in that area. Maybe during the abyss.
1: Yeah, it's coming up quick.
2: We'll pick a day to
1: Don't
2: do
1: laugh.
2: Exactly.
1: That'll probably happen. Yeah.
2: Dr. Dan's inbox, very good stuff here. Excellent letters yet again. We'll come back and we'll catch up on if there's any new Vikings schedule steam. Don't forget, the entire radio broadcast crew follows us tonight with reaction.
1: At 7.
2: Actually, at 7 o'clock, because that's when it drops, to the very latest for the official National Football League schedule results. If we got some new Vikings nuggets, we'll pass them along next.
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8: Well, the Alien should have been suspended for Game 5 last night, but we all know Adam Silver didn't have the spine for that. So kudos to Wemby, who dominated right from the tip en route to 27 points and 17 boards in a massive Spurs win. I still think Anthony Edwards' heroics sends this series to a Game 7, but we're one Spurs win away from a Thunder-Spurs conference finals that will break just about every NBA viewership record that exists. I'm Pat Boyle.
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18: I'm KFGO Chief Meteorologist Tom Szymanski. Wind advisory and red flag warning until 10 p.m. Partly sunny, windy, areas of blowing dust, a chance for showers, 82 the high, wind southeast becoming south-southwest, 24 to 48, and gusty, clear, decreasing wind down to 54 for tonight. Southwest winds will decrease to 11 to 25. Sunny and windy tomorrow. Areas of blowing dust, high near 80. West winds at 20 to 42 and gusty. Lighter wind, sunshine on Saturday, high 74. Showers are likely on Sunday, maybe a thunder shower, high near 68.
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2: 9 to 1. Just for fun, right? Was that the final score today? Zebby Matthews, seven shutout innings in his season debut. We got our pitcher got pounded last night. Simeon Woods Richardson, who's kind of has been a disaster through much of this season. I think he's 0-6. He got pounded. We lost to Miami last night 9-5, and it was Ober was 3-0 the day before. Is that correct?
22: Yeah, yes,
2: Ober pitches
22: victory.
2: His first career shutout. And that was the game in which Buxton stole home. So there we are. There's the update on the Twins. Somebody's pointing out, and this is a good one, regarding rule changes we're responsible for, but we didn't profit from. What about the wide receiver push-out, pushing the receiver out of bounds, the Nate Poole reception that knocked us out of the playoffs?
22: Get back, guys.
2: That's it. We lost on that occasion, right? Because we the ruling then was if you don't give a receiver a chance to get his feet in and then hammer him, then it can be counted as a reception, correct?
22: Yes, and it was.
2: And then was it literally the next year that that rule changed?
22: I don't remember the sequence, but that's not the rule anymore.
2: Yeah, that's very, very true, Davey. We have, I think, decent inclination that we're going to open at home against Green Bay, right? And then week two against the Bears there. And then we finish with the Bears again. We know about the 49ers game in Mexico City. That's a Sunday night game. That's a 7:20 game. And there are a couple of others that seem pretty close to fruition. I'm trying to look at... I want to wait until it's official for us to decide where the hard part of the schedule is and where the soft part of the schedule is. But I haven't seen any other ones. Have you?
22: Well, I just hit refresh on my the Twitter guys that put together everything from every leak that they have. They've got the whole thing. Should we just go with it?
2: They do have the whole thing.
22: Yeah.
2: Okay. Who's this via?
22: Oh man, Nerding on NFL, created by Nerding on NFL.
2: So pretty reliable.
22: I think we've used them almost every year.
2: Okay, more reliable than Bonesaw.
22: Well, everybody is now. Yeah. He got zero games.
2: He got exposed. Yeah, might as well. Let's go ahead. And again, let's remind folks, 7 o'clock tonight is when it's officially official.
22: 6:30 is when they come out. Our show's at 7.
2: Oh, I thought they came out at 7. You sure it's 6:30?
22: I'm pretty sure.
2: Okay.
22: Because I was just on Vikings.com, and it said, I'll just pull it up here. Yeah, the schedule will be released at 6:30 Central.
2: Okay.
22: on Thursday, May 14th.
2: Well, it's weird because on ESPN, I got schedule release tonight starting at 7 Central, but maybe they're waiting for it to be released at 6:30, whatever. So bottom line is it'll be PA, it'll be Bursich and Lieber.
22: You got it.
2: Starting at 7. Are they going 3 hours?
22: I think they should.
2: There's just break down.
22: There's no reason why they wouldn't.
2: Every game. So it's live and local tonight on the Fan after a Fan and a Man in the Air, I assume?
22: Yes.
2: All right, yeah, let's go with it. Let's see what we got.
22: Vikings host Green Bay week one. That's September 13th.
2: And isn't that a 320-er? 325-er?
22: That's the rumor.
2: Yeah, the
22: that's
2: rumor.
22: The rumor. Okay. I don't know if that is confirmed.
2: Okay.
22: Well, it's highlighted here as that, so okay. We'll go 325.
2: That's a W.
22: At Chicago.
2: That's an L.
22: At Tampa Bay, week three.
2: That's an L. 1-2.
22: The Dolphins, 305.
2: Here?
22: Here.
2: 2-2.
22: At New Orleans, week five.
2: I'm going to give us that one, 3-2.
22: Then it's our bye week.
2: Okay.
22: I think that's the same bye week as the Gophers. I think that's MEA weekend for all you football fans out there that also have kids. Come off the bye to host Indianapolis.
2: I'm going to say W. Will that be Daniel Jones? Will he be healthy by then?
22: Week seven?
2: We'll go regardless. I'll give us the victory. 4-2.
22: At Detroit.
2: 4-3.
22: Buffalo.
2: Here. 4-4.
22: Monday Night Football.
2: Ooh.
22: At Green Bay.
2: 4-5.
22: The Mexico City San Francisco game.
2: 4-6.
22: Falcons here.
2: 5-6.
22: Carolina here, 325.
2: Here's the soft part, 6-6.
22: At New England, Thursday Night Football.
2: 6-7.
22: On December 13th. Detroit here, Sunday Night Football.
2: I'll give them that one, 7-7.
22: Commanders here.
2: I'll go victory, 8-7.
22: At the New York Jets on January 3rd.
2: 9-7. That's a gift.
22: And then week 18 against the Bears here at home.
2: 10-7.
22: 10-7.
2: Yeah. So you're in the mix. You're not going to win the division probably. Although, again, the Bears could well come back to the pack, no pun intended, because of the difficulty of their schedule. I haven't checked the Lions' schedule. I think a lot of people are wondering whether they really might be in retreat. Green Bay, I have to check their schedule as well. So 10-7, one would assume you're in the playoff mix, right? It all depends on other teams.
22: You mean you want Green Bay or Detroit's schedule? I have them both.
2: Do you really?
22: Well, yeah, this guy has the whole
2: deal. He's got the whole deal.
22: Look at this. Can you see this over here? Can you see?
2: Look at that. Oh, that's complicated.
22: Yeah.
2: I mean, how can you even read it?
22: It's not easy.
2: You click on, you can like maximize it.
22: I could. I didn't, but I'm just taking a look at
2: it. Okay.
22: Yeah. You want a break and come back?
2: I forgot we need one more break. Let's do that. We'll remind you what you missed from earlier. In this program today, a lot of post-mortem on the Minnesota Wild's devastating collapse last night and more. We'll give you details and a little bit more schedule dirt next.
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26: From the KFGO News Center, I'm Nate Cohn. Governor Tim Walz and legislative leaders have reached a late-session budget agreement that includes property tax relief and a major bonding package for public projects across Minnesota. Democratic Senator Grant Hochschild says the deal includes $125 million in property tax relief to help homeowners offset rising costs. Hochschild says the average taxpayer could see close to $200 come back through increased refunds. The U.S. Supreme Court is allowing a man to sue a major logistics company based in the Twin Cities after he lost part of his leg in a semi-crash, a decision that could have ripple effects across the trucking industry. The High Court ruled in favor of Sean Montgomery. He says C.H. Robinson, the country's largest freight broker, should be liable for its role in putting the driver on the road, despite serious red flags. And a 19-year-old Cheyenne, North Dakota man is dead after a crash in Bismarck last night. Police say Callan Oman was driving a motorcycle when it crashed into the rear passenger side of a pickup. From the KFGO News Center, I'm Nate Cohn.
2: Cast the show later. Take a listen and react to what Luigi had to say. Excellent work from the inbox writers today. That began at 5:30. And it's been mainly wild reaction. There's been some wool stuff interspersed there and occasionally some NFL schedule Vikings items as well. So kind of a combo platter show today. Friday Football Beast will feature Lavelle, I'm assuming Ben Gessling. Do we want to add an NBA guest? We might. We'll see how that goes to prepare you to watch or listen to. We hope listen on the fan to Game 6, Wolves hosting the San Antonio Spurs Davy. Fan and a Man will follow us tonight, and then it will be starting at 7 o'clock. Your top shelf Vikings broadcast, radio broadcast crew, P.A. Bursich and Lieber, with all the very latest Vikings schedule reaction. Anything else new that on the Vikings. Well, we gave the whole schedule, I guess, but what we believed to be the entire schedule ahead of the 6:30 drop.
22: I love it.
2: If you trust, I don't remember what you called the...
22: Nerding on NFL.
2: Yeah.
22: Nerding on NFL.
2: Well, some of it certainly fits with what we'd already been told via other leaks. Anything interesting for Green Bay?
22: Oh, let me see. Well, Brett Blakemore's bitter because week one, you know, Micah Parsons isn't going to play. He doesn't love playing.
2: Oh, he's not going to be ready?
22: Yeah. No, and you know, we're going to be rusty. Yeah, he's already fear and loathing. It's like, well, you're not going to win the Super Bowl anyway, so just enough. Just stop.
2: Right.
22: So,
2: does the Bears schedule look like a killer? It's supposed to be the toughest schedule in the league.
22: At Carolina, Vikings, Philly, Jets, three straight home games. Oh. At Green Bay, at Atlanta, Patriots. At Seattle, low clouds. Tampa Bay, then they're bye. New Orleans at home, at Detroit, Jacksonville, at Miami, at Buffalo. Green Bay, Detroit, at Minnesota to finish.
2: That road schedule looks pretty meaty.
22: Yeah.
2: I'll give you that.
22: At New England, at Buffalo. At Detroit, obviously.
2: I can't believe, so the date today is May 14th, and we've already got, we got a text or an email or both from Lori Fisher wanting to know if we needed a new Enough Said shirts to wear for the fair, and I'm going, my God.
22: Right around the corner.
2: Is it spinning at us that quickly? I guess it is.
22: It is, yeah, it'll be here
2: before May 15th tomorrow, halfway through May. Training camp, usually late July, right?
22: Yes.
2: It will be coming fast. Now, do the Gophers also have a schedule reveal like this?
22: No, not really.
2: It's already out, right?
22: Yeah, it's already out. The Big Ten does like a year in advance.
2: Okay.
22: So I think like this summer they'll do it. Or actually, no, it's usually like January or February.
2: So that came out already for 2026?
22: Yes.
2: And do we have, is our schedule meaty? I don't even remember. Gophers.
22: Yeah, I mean, they're at Washington. They're at Penn State. They've got Michigan here. I don't know about the Hoosiers.
2: They play the Hoosiers at all? I don't remember.
22: They're on the road against the Hoosiers, yeah.
2: Oh, that's right. That's right. Yeah, I think I did notice that. Yep. Yeah.
22: So we go to Bloomington.
2: All right. Well, what does your gut tell you right now about game six?
22: For the Wolves?
2: Yeah. Are you still kind of in that, I can't ever count them out?
22: Yeah.
2: But are you a little bit...
22: Everything's on the table. That's the Wolves.
2: Yeah.
22: Anybody that says, I know this about the Wolves, I just think you're fooling yourself. Mm-hmm. Sam Mitchell said it best. I love this team. I love this the mentality of this team, but they play so dumb sometimes. Paraphrasing what he said yesterday.
2: Pretty close to what
22: he said. That's the Wolves. Yeah. That's the essence of the Wolves in one sentence.
2: Yeah, it might have been a little stronger when he called me the night of the game. He tried to couch it, but he was pretty blunt and pretty direct. And that's thought pretty right on, man. And that, if you missed that conversation with Sam yesterday, I heartily recommend you go back and find that. Larry Mondello guy writes, Dan made his prediction of 10-7 for the Vikings. Now for a slightly easier task, can he predict what PA's prediction will be? I'm going to say PA's going to say, if they go through it the same way, 13-4.
22: I think it's
2: 15-2?
22: 11-6.
2: Oh, he'll play it down. Okay, yeah. A little bit of it. Okay.
22: 11-6 is a good safe prediction.
2: Yeah. Okay.
22: Yeah.
2: All right.
22: Well, we'll find out at 7 o'clock tonight.
2: That's the beauty of it. I'm looking forward to it. That's for sure. Is that why is Blakemore here?
22: Because
2: he's
22: got
2: to produce.
22: Yep.
2: Got to be here in the control room. Thank you for watching. Thank you indeed for listening. And we will talk to you tomorrow beginning at 3.
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8: 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Call DJ Coulter Agency for a quote today. Closing in on the pregame show and first pitch for the series and season opener for the Fargo Moorhead Redhawks as they begin a seven-game road series in Cleburne, Texas against the Railroaders. 6:45 is the pregame show tonight here on 740 The Fan. Jack Michaels will have the call from Cleburne, Texas. This afternoon, here on 740 The Fan, the Minnesota Twins got a 9-1 win in their rubber game of a three-game series at Target Field against the Miami Marlins. The Twins now start a three-game series with the Milwaukee Brewers tomorrow evening after their series win against the Miami Marlins. Coming up later this evening on KFGO is the NFL schedule release show for the 2026-2027 season from Westwood One. 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
0: Fan on Demand underway. It's Brett Blakemore here for FOD. Thank you to Kinetico, as always. At the top of the hour, it's the schedule release special for your Minnesota Vikings. PA, Ben Lieber, Pete Bursich break down all the matchups this upcoming season. We're going to talk some hockey on FOD. Here's Lou Nanny.
2: Lou Nanny is kind enough to join us for some bonus time today to sort of help everybody digest it via the Kinetico Water Systems hotline, brought to you by, as always, Kemps. I'm just going to start. I got a lot of good texts I want to run by you, but I'll start with the most obvious question and the most general question. What happened last night?
1: In my mind, what happened was the Wild were terrible for the first 10 minutes of the second period. And I'm seeing why that was a terrible. They're up 3-0. They forced the goaltender out of the game. The goalie comes in who had been shoddy the game before. You know, he let in 6 the first game. They still kept going with him. Then when he got hammered in the third game, they pull him out. He doesn't get back till then. So now you're going into the second period, and you got a goaltender who's got to be having some second thoughts about how he played the previous game in the net, and you don't test him. You don't get any shots, very few shots. And to me, that's when I really start getting frustrated, because the thing I thought should have happened in the second period, the moment you see that goaltender's change,

0: But at the same time, Colorado was getting a lot of spurts in that time. And then the final 4 minutes, you know, 3.5 minutes, the way it was played was just, you know, a couple of bears that you don't like to see being made.
1: Yep.
0: And then the tying goal. I know Middleton's been taking a lot of crap, but I have to tell you something. I love the way Wallstedt played. He played great. But that third goal is all Wallstedt. There's no any. If you watch Chelios on TV,
1: yeah,
0: you watch
1: Bissonnette
0: quoting Gretzky, Wallstedt had no reason in the world to go down.
1: No, that's the key question.
0: If he stands up, that puck can't get in there.
1: Yeah.
0: And Middleton was playing for a pass across, which the thing he could have done differently in my mind was because the center area was clogged so well, he could have rushed the McKinnon to shoot him, react to him quicker, go to him rather than staying to protect the pass. But you can't score from there. At that time, when the guy's holding the puck and you have that much time there, there was no need to go down. Like Charlie said, if he even came out 6 inches, there was nothing to shoot at.
1: Mm-hmm.
0: You know, Wallstedt played phenomenal. But that one, there was no reason to go down. And even though you only give him over 5-6 inches, he put it there.
1: Yeah, that's hard to argue with any of that. I think that's very well stated. We were talking about this earlier. You know, the old football cliche is sometimes the best offense is a good defense. I think you can turn that around. Sometimes the best defense is a good offense. And it's particularly to your point about when the goalie change is made, I get it. You don't want to be reckless with a 3-goal lead, but you have to keep moving. You have to keep giving their defense something to think about, don't you?
0: Yeah, that's exactly what they should have done. If you keep pressure on them in that first 10 minutes, you're going to force turnovers. You're going to get some opportunities.
1: Exactly.
0: And even if you're just, as I said, putting pucks on net from all areas, you are going to eventually get some from good areas mm-hmm. with the kind of pressure you're putting on there. And that's what you have to challenge and try and make a statement that you're continuing to come. But if you don't put any pressure on, as the game goes on, now the goaltender's getting comfortable. He should have been real comfortable. He only had 7 shots the last 2 periods.
1: Yep.
0: Then he got the other team. You know, they know that you're basically hanging back.
1: And the game shifts. Yeah.
0: Thinking defensively, you know.
1: Right.
0: Just, yeah.
1: You can see it. I'm sure you can see it right in front of your eyes.
0: Oh, yeah. I mean, that first 10 minutes, second period, I'm saying, what are you doing? What's going on here?
1: Yeah.
0: You got a new goalie in there, and you created 3 opportunities to score goals by strong forecheck, and we just didn't get to the pucks the way we should have and didn't check the way they did.
1: So the debate today via the text line is whether that was a failed strategy, that they were under orders to change the way they had played, or whether that's just players not executing.
0: That's just players not executing. That was, I guarantee you, Hines was not telling them to lay back. You don't tell them to lay back because you've already got a 3-0 lead because of the way you were putting pressure on.
1: Mm-hmm.
0: You're not going to say, okay, now let's just sit back. We got 3, we'll wait. You know that you got a team that can score goals like they can, not only fast, but in bunches. You can't sit back. You can't give them an opportunity. The thing is, you cut down opportunities by having the puck, by not allowing them so much puck possession time.
1: Yeah.
0: And they just quit doing it. They did a good job in the third period for the 60 minutes, I have to tell you. I love the way they were, when they turn it over, they occasionally forced the play. But the moment they turned over, they were getting into a defensive mode right away, so they had 4 guys back. They weren't given the zone quickly. They certainly weren't given shots from the slot area that often. They were keeping the puck to the outside, so it looked good. But, you know, if you give too many shots from the top of the point and you got screens in front and tips, Wallstedt was only beat by the 2 tips that he had no way of, you know, he's not going to have any chance of stopping. The only way he's stopping it is if it hits him. So those were unfortunate goals, but great tips. That's why you shoot the puck in that area and you have somebody screening the goal to 4 tips.
1: This text covers a lot of ground, so bear with me, but I want to read it in its entirety to get your reaction to it. 952 guy writes, as everyone wrings their hands about the Wild, can we please acknowledge 2 things –

0: Todd had a great year. They beat a very good Dallas team. That said, can someone, anyone in this town also recognize the Avs are the best team in the league? They were dominant all season, just won 8 of 9 playoff games. Did the Wild have some very untimely injuries? Yes. Did they have some unfortunate lapses in recent games? Yes. Did Colorado have anything to do with the 4-1 series win? Yes. For God's sake, please acknowledge that. Minnesota didn't lose this series. The Avs won it. Now, before you answer this question or react to it, I want you to think of whether you would accept that paragraph and take it at face value if you were running, if you were the general manager of the Minnesota Wild. Would that satisfy you, what he wrote?
1: And losing is never going to satisfy me. But I will, he's extremely accurate in a lot of areas. We talked about it on the radio. I said, I felt very strongly, first of all, that if Eck and Brodin were healthy, that the Wild were going to beat Colorado. I really did. I believed that in my mind, just like I kept telling you I want Dallas, we're going to beat Dallas. I really believed the same thing was going to happen. Now, having said that, I will tell you off the record. I said to a couple of guys that I worked with on the TV, I said, well, I can't beat them without those two guys. I said, I just wanted to go 6, hopefully even 7, but I don't think you can beat that team losing your top 2 defensive players. Now, having said that, I felt that they were going to win last night. I remember on the radio, I know they're going to play good. I really think they're going to win. But I didn't think they were going to come back and win in 2 more games. That you're not just going to discard what Colorado is. And it's because you had losses in a crucial area, and you have holes that it's tough to make up for that kind of deficiency when you've got holes like missing your 2 top defensive players. To win, I'm thoroughly ecstatic about the year Wild had. I'm disappointed that they didn't win last night. I still think I sent a text to you today because I know Quinn a little bit. And I just says I feel so sorry for you because you guys played hard. It was so close, but that's why you play the sport. You got the agony of defeat. You got the ecstasy when you're winning, and That's what makes the game beautiful, but it's really not easy to take or tough to take. I wouldn't be taking it very, very well, but I'm proud of that team. They played hard. They gutted it out. I love the team. I just love that team, and I was disappointed that they weren't at their healthiest to give Colorado, because I was feeling so good about this team. I thought they were going to win. They had a real good chance to win the cup.
0: The another one of the time-honored sports cliches is the best ability is availability. So, again, if you're the general manager, at what point, no matter how much you like Eriksson Ek and Brodin and how much this team missed both of them, especially, as you say, defensively, do you have to start saying, well, I love these guys, but I don't know if we can count on them at key points, playoffs from time to time, staying healthy? Does that have to be a concern moving forward?
1: Well, it wouldn't be for me right now, I got to tell you, because they showed what they mean to the team when they're healthy. Mm-hmm. Just because they've had other injuries doesn't mean they're going to have future injuries. And when you look around, when you those two guys, especially Eriksson Ek, he doesn't miss that many times. Right. He plays hurt so often, it's incredible. And look what happened to him. You're going to say that type of injury, now we can talk about it. He lost an edge, he goes into the board, he breaks the bone in the foot, the backbone by the heel. That's what happened. Now, you telling me that's going to happen again?
0: I hope not.
1: I'm not going to give up a hockey player who I know what I can get from him and what he's and how he's performed and how he plays such a tough game. That's why you get hurt a lot of times, because you do things that the other guys you might be getting in the trade won't do. Now, do you want that kind of guy, or do you want a guy that you're going to hope that doesn't get hurt? And Brodin, I mean, he's had a couple times now, he's blocking shots and breaking his foot. And I just think they got to find a way to protect the foot better from when you're blocking shots. Like I said, I don't know what they could do, but the old days we used to have the ankle guards. And trust me, the guys could shoot the puck then like they can now. You start getting Bobby Hull's slap shot in the ankle, you think you got a broken foot, because you do. But they got to find a way to protect those kind of injuries. It's not like he's getting injured because he's getting belted through the boards or anything. He's such a great skater, but he throws his body in front of pucks all day long, and he keeps, you know, getting hurt in the foot. And that, unfortunately, he got that too. No, I think what, you saw what you missed by not having him. Why would you think about trading him just because he did get an injury? Does that mean they're forever going to get an injury? No. They're playing 82 games. It's a lot of hockey before the playoffs.
0: We've talked about, if generally speaking, the center position forever. In fact, as you know, the approach Guerin has taken on the continued thirst for, you know, going out and getting a big time, adding a big time center, is the game has changed. We're too obsessed with that position necessarily. It's about the mix of players on the line, and we worry about the center thing too much. I don't know. I mean, you tell me. You're the hockey guy. Is it the way this, not necessarily the way this ended, but the current condition of this club, where there's a lot of talent, is it, do you view it as it's incumbent upon Guerin to find a way to add a frontline center to this mix?
1: Well, it's incumbent upon him to always try and do that. But let me tell you, like I said, if they had those other two guys there, this was a very capable team of winning the Stanley Cup. And they didn't have that center you're talking about. They had a good enough center when Ek was there.
0: Right.
1: So, but his obligation to the team is still to improve it every chance he gets, and he will be looking for that. And he's done a marvelous job of getting cap space now. The only problem that he's got now is two things. One, that some of his trade ability is gone because he's got two first rounds coming up that are both gone, so you don't have that. But secondly, the teams are signing these guys. We're not seeing so many guys go to free agency where you can just get them with money. Money wouldn't be a problem for him. He'd find a way to fit the guy in with the money-wise. It's getting somebody that's a free agent to do that. And look at how many free agents are getting taken off the block before they even hit free agency July 1st.
0: Yeah. Kaprizov, what do you think? The last two games.
1: Kaprizov's fantastic. Like those guys were seeing on TV
0: last night.
1: The last
0: two games?
1: He kept it. Last night he was terrific.
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4: Thomas sends the ball to center. Hit pretty well. Wind pulling it back. Davis twisting, and now the wind is really pulling it back, and the ball is off into the track, onto the wall, and Thomas is rounding second. He's on his way to third, and that's going to be a triple for Dylan Thomas.
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4: The pitch, and Thomas sends one to straightaway center field. It is up, it is back, it is gone, Marge! Crack that ball down! Dylan Thomas, a home run over the center field wall, and the Red Hawks have taken a 1-0 lead. A special one tonight.
2: It's time to track it down, Marge. Let's head to the stadium. For the call of the game, here's the voice of the Red Hawks, Jack Michaels.
4: We have waited a long time to hear the words, Red Hawks baseball is on the air. Tonight, it is the season opener. The Fargo Moorhead Red Hawks on the road in the great state of Texas taking on the Cleburne Railroaders. That's right. The 2026 season starts tonight here all across the Red Hawks baseball land. And a pleasant good evening. Voice of the Red Hawks, Jack Michaels with you tonight from La Moderna Field in Cleburne, Texas. Warm conditions here. Temperatures into the 90s. Couldn't ask for anything better. Blue skies above, a stiff breeze blowing out to left field, warm conditions, and of course it's the season opener for the Railroaders. Not only the season opener, but their home opener. So a special night for Cleburne. The Fargo Moorhead Red Hawks will be here another week, 7 days, a seven-game series here in Cleburne. And that's it. The Red Hawks will not return to Cleburne in the 2026 season. The Railroaders will actually come to Fargo Moorhead's Newman Outdoor Field later in the year. But it all begins tonight. It certainly is a treat. I heard our montage are open. A lot of great sponsors that bring you Red Hawks baseball. My man, Broadway Joe Heinen, like two peas in a pod. Broadway Joe producing our game tonight in our flagship studios of AM 740, The Fan. So awfully nice. We thank you each and every game to choose us to listen to baseball, and we certainly do not take that for granted. So thanks for being part of the ride this year in 2026. As far as tonight's game goes, Kyle Krieger will get the start for the Fargo Moorhead Red Hawks, the right-hander in his second season with the Fargo Moorhead Red Hawks. Chris Coase certainly likes the poise of what Kyle Krieger is all about. So the former Miami Marlins product in that 2022 draft getting the start tonight for Fargo Moorhead. Meanwhile, the Red Hawks will face a former big leaguer tonight, and that is Andrew Bellotti. Bellotti, big strong right-hander, getting the ball tonight for the Cleburne Railroaders. It's Bellotti's 15th season in professional baseball, actually his first in the American Association, but again, got major league experience pitching in the big leagues, not only with Tampa Bay, with Miami, but also the Philadelphia Phillies. So a big arm on the mound tonight for the Cleburne Railroaders. The Red Hawks right now being introduced. Of course, it's the season opener, so Jeff Smith, the PA voice, going through all the non-starters and personnel and starters for the Red Hawks. And in a moment, the Cleburne Railroaders will be announced as well. They're using that gigantic American flag that's going to consume a good chunk of center, right center, and left center. That's going to be unveiled for the anthem, the Star Spangled Banner. As you know, in Texas, they don't do anything small in Texas. Everything's big in Texas. Got a pregame show planned for you. Going to have some fun. Of course, we'll take a look at the other action. This is the only game tonight in the American Association, so this is in the spotlight. Fargo Moorhead and Cleburne tonight. But a host of games getting underway tomorrow night across the AA. We'll get you caught up on that, get some final thoughts and around the corner. But when we return, we'll sit down. Yeah, he's back. The manager of the Fargo Moorhead Red Hawks, Chris Coase, will join us next. Sit back and enjoy. Tonight, it is the season opener. The Fargo Moorhead Red Hawks and the Cleburne Railroaders. We're back with Red Hawks manager Chris Coase. Coming up next, this is the opener, and this is FM Red Hawks Baseball.
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9: We continue on the pregame show today from La Moderna Field in Cleburne, Texas. It is opening day. There's two really good words. We're sitting down chatting with Chris Coast. And just the words opening day. Let's start there, Chris. What does that mean to you?
10: Well, every opening day, you know, it's the start of a new season. It's funny because if you win the first game, or as a hitter, you get three hits, you feel like you're the best ever. And if you go 0-3, you feel like you're never going to get hit. If you lose the game, you feel like you're never going to win a game. Everything's magnified. It's exciting. It's almost always a sellout. And the weather here in Texas is great, and it's going to be, you know, mid-80s. And wind blowing out to left, so the hitters are going to be fighting at the bat rack to get up there. But it's such a fun thing because for me personally, you know how much I love baseball, as you do, and you love every sport like that. But for me, baseball is my life and putting on that uniform. But, you know, I was in Mexico a lot this year for winter ball. And ever since I got back, man, my brain has been struggling. I'm like, I can't wait for, like, I get excited every year, obviously. The Red Hawk uniform to me is so incredibly important. I don't play in the big leagues without it. It's, I as much as a Philly, I'm probably even more of a Red Hawk than anything I've ever been. Right. So, this means so much to me. But this year specifically, I don't know why, but I really struggled mentally waiting for opening day. So for me, I've never been more excited, more ready, more prepared, more thankful that May 14th is finally here than this year.
9: It contradicts baseball, though, Chris, because you as a manager and as a player, it literally is one game at a time. Try to win a series. You know, it's 1 of 100 for you with this. There's only one opening day. So where's the balance from your players who are human? They've got to be excited to run up there and play. But then the message from the manager is, look, we're down here to try to win a series on the road. Where's the fine line there, Chris?
10: Well, you don't want to overanalyze, which is so tough to do in what we do, right? Because that's all we can do is we can evaluate our players, but you don't want to, like, make too many crazy judgments based on one game. We're facing their best pitcher, and as long as he's healthy, he's going to be arguably one of the top 3-4 pitchers in this entire league. So whether he pitches well or underachieves or we do amazing, you know, you don't want to overanalyze that situation. Because, again, opening day, it's so different than every other game, and you kind of look forward to opening day, but then and the next thing you look forward to is when things just become normal. Like you show up to the ballpark, whether you're 10 games in, 20 games in, you know, so you want to get to that stage. You want to see your players succeed. You want to see them be healthy, obviously. But again, you fight the urge to over-evaluate, and because that leads to major mistakes. I made a mistake with a trade last year because I overanalyzed some things, and we all do it on occasion. So that's the scenario is, You love today, but you also can't wait to get past today to where the season just feels normal.
9: Couple, we'll let Chris get out of here. It's a busy day. It's the season opener. But when you look at your club, Chris, and we'll get to Kyle Krieger and what you want out of him tonight, your starting pitcher. But new additions like Matt Kroon at third base. We've seen the return of a Jake Jelly, a healthy Jarrus Richards that we got a little taste of last year. The return of Aiden Byrne in like his sophomore season, if you will, in this. Peter Brookshaw, young guy. Having Dylan Thomas back, Sermo back. Chimmy, of course, a leader behind the plate. When you start looking at your team, probably too early to tab an identity of this team maybe yet, but what do you like about the club?
10: You know, it's interesting because when I look at, like, a lineup for our opponent, I'm always going to look at, like, towards the top of the order. I won't go, like, I don't overanalyze past, like, the five spot. It's like, boy, they got, you know, this guy. They got Brantley Bell. They got Carter Eldredi. You know, but then we have Dylan Thomas and Jose Saramo, Matt Kroon, and the list goes on. We, you know, Juan Fernandez batting second, Jarris Richards. It's really, and Doug Semenik would say this a long time ago, it's your young guys who surprise you that helps you win more games than even the Dylan Thomases. And don't get me wrong, Dylan Thomas is massively important for them. Carter Eldredi, Brantley Bell, you look around the league, Max Murphy, and the list goes on, right? But really, it's like, what kind of year is Aiden Byrne going to have? You know, he got a taste last year. He did some great things for us. He's bigger, stronger this year. He's more prepared mentally, physically. You know, Brookshaw's now on many years with us. You know, a guy like Jake Jelly, you know, like had a really good year last year in the Pioneer League. Those are the guys that I sometimes get the most interested in because we know Dylan Thomas. We know Jose Saramo. Their moments of brilliance. They can lead your team. But, again, a new guy like Jesus Lujano. But I look at like a guy like Aiden Byrne. I'm so excited he's back. He's one of the guys, like, when this year's over, I can't wait to see what the back of his baseball card looks like. So those are the type of things. And then some of the new pitchers. We had such an amazing year with our pitching staff last year. Some guys are back, but you have to rebuild. That's really what determines more of your season than anything, is that back half of the bullpen, the starters that are new to us, and we really like what we see so far.
9: Final one, Kyle Krieger, getting the ball. It's something to be, as your manager hands you the ball and you're opening day starter. That's special, but that said, pitch count limitations, any at all today? What do you want to see out of Kyle?
10: There's really no limitations other than what the normal situation would be. Not that it's 100, this, that, whatever else, because he's a bulldog. He's prepared. He's ready. He was with us all last year with no limitations. It was his first year starting. Now he's had a real first off season preparing to be a starter all year, so he knows what he's getting himself into. You know, he's very tough-minded physically, mentally, all that stuff like that, so he's the perfect opening day candidate, whether he shuts them out or, you know, has a hiccup or whatever the situation is. He's kind of a lead-by-example guy. And so there's nobody better for us than Krieger to go out there and do his thing. And then you look at the guys following him. We'll talk more about those, I know, in the coming days. But we really like our starting staff on paper. And as you've heard me say constantly, if the fans that listen to these, they've heard me say this constantly, we really like our team. If we get any kind of coaching and managing, we should be really good.
9: Chris, great to see you, buddy. Good luck this year.
10: Giddy up. 2026 is here, man. Opening day. Let's have at it.
9: Red Hawks manager, World Series champion, Chris Coase. We're back with more of the pregame show tonight. It's the season opener from La Moderna Field, and this is Fargo-Moorhead Red Hawks baseball.
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4: 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Outside of Dallas-Fort Worth here is the American flag, the Star-Spangled Banner sung today, the colors being marched off the field at this time. This is the only game tonight in the American Association. It's a full slate coming up tomorrow. Everybody will get underway, but this one, the only one tonight in the AA.